0: Vanderbilt that decided to sign with the Cubs, who drafted him in the sixth round that year. 2-2 is fouled. Got a million and a half to sign with the Cubs in 2014. And then he had Tommy John surgery right after that.
1: What the Cubs did in that 2014 draft, they had the fourth overall pick. They selected Kyle Schwarber with that, signed him to an underslot bonus. That allowed them to sign him and Justin Steele to overslot bonuses.
0: 2-2, strike three. That one on the inside corner. Walker had raised his arms out of the way, but it was in there, and that's back-to-back strikeouts for Cease, and that'll end the inning. So 1-2-3, we'll go to the bottom of the third. It's the Astros 1 and the Blue Jays 1.
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0: first batter in the third inning for Toronto, Vladimir Guerrero Jr. 1-1 ball game. Guerrero, 27 years old now, first baseman, had an infield single his last time up. Hunter Brown turns around to see where everybody's playing defensively and delivers the first pitch to Guerrero, and it's inside. How important is Guerrero for the Blue Jays? Well, his numbers will tell you in the wins and losses by Toronto this year that he's very important, the 1-0. And a feeble swing at one inside. It's 1-1. In their wins, Guerrero's hitting .382. In their losses, he's hitting .171. So what's that, 211 points difference? Here's the 1-1. That's in there for a strike. His slugging percentage in their wins is .522, and their losses, .209. And OPS, whenever the Toronto Blue Jays win, is .994, when they lose, .456. So when Guerrero goes, Toronto goes. Here's the 1-2. Got him. Strike three. That was the knuckle curveball, and that one slipped right underneath the swing of Guerrero. And there's one out here in the third inning. Four strikeouts for Hunter. That'll bring up Alejandro Kirk, their catcher from Tijuana. Singled his last time up. Hit it through the right side. If there's a fire hydrant of a baseball player, it's this guy. This pitch is a strike.
1: You know how there's certain people you meet, if they told you they were a Major League Baseball player, you might have trouble figuring out what position they play. Not Alejandro Kirk.
0: Right, yeah, that's a good point.
1: 5'8", 245 pounds.
0: He's got some kind of hand-eye coordination, doesn't he?
1: Yeah, just such a gifted hitter. Hunter Brown having a conversation with Bill Miller. Kirk had gotten time. Brown hadn't seen it, and it started his motion, and I think Brown was a little upset. He thought Kirk asked for time late, but I think it was just a case of Brown just didn't see it.
0: Yeah. Here's the 0-1. Swing and a miss. Bill Miller came out and took off his mask, and it kind of explained it to Hunter. It kind of calmed the situation.
1: Yeah, not in a demonstrative way at all.
0: No.
1: Just making it known. And sometimes, I mean, you know this, Steve. Sometimes as a pitcher, you're just so locked in.
0: Yeah. The 0-2. Upstairs, 1-2.
1: So locked in, you may not notice that the hitter got time granted.
0: I'll tell you, a lot of pitchers these days, I've been noticing, don't really look at home plate very much. They'll keep their eyes down or their chin down until the very last second. The 1-2, and it's grounded foul to the left, just past the third base dugout. And it's still 1-2. There's one out. Bottom of the third inning, 1-1 ball game, nobody on. I think a lot of pitchers feels like it keeps them back a little bit. If they're not looking toward home plate, they're looking toward home plate, they feel like they'll open up more quickly. 1-2 is low and away. It's 2-2.
1: Still want to see someone look skyward in their motion like Fernando Valenzuela
0: yeah.
1: used to do.
0: Here's the 2-2. A little dribbler out in front of home plate. That's going to go foul. Wide to the third baseline. Still 2-2. Four strikeouts right now for Hunter.
1: And again, this is a Blue Jays team that does not strike out a lot.
0: Astros 1, Blue Jays 1. Bottom of the third. Here's the pitch. Grounder, left side of the infield. Raynel Delgado has it. Overhand throw to first base for the second out.
1: Brown looking for his first 1-2-3 inning. He's had two out base runners in each of the first two frames, and he needs a quick inning.
0: Yeah.
1: Already 62 pitches, only in the third inning.
0: The Astros pitchers have been phenomenal against Toronto for the last few years. Dalton Varsho, the batter, he struck out his last time up. Third baseman with his feet on the turf. First pitch catches the outside corner. The Blue Jays, Robert, since 2023, are hitting .181 against the Astros.
1: That's not good.
0: averaging just 2.55 runs per game in that time frame. 0-1 is fouled back just to our left. And it's 0-2 to Varsho.
1: And the thing is, it's not like these have been bad offensive teams that the Astros are facing with the Blue Jays.
0: Right.
1: Some good lineups.
0: Astros have just pitched them real well. 64 pitches now for Hunter. It's an 0-2 count to Varsho, left-handed batter. Here's the pitch. Inside. One of the best defenders. When you look at outs above average, Varsho is way up there. Jake Myers is up there among outfielders the last few years. Here comes the 1-2. Leg kick. And the pitch is popped up. That's going to reach the seats, I think. Delgado, third baseman, over there, and that's going to end up four rows deep. Delgado gave it a go.
1: And a lot of times those foul balls will kind of come back onto the field, so Delgado wasn't going to leave anything to chance.
0: Pecro Armstrong is one of those outfielders who ranks high in outs above average.
1: Yeah, he's about as gifted of a center fielder as there is right now.
0: Here's the 1-2. And it's high. Hunter wanted that one, but looked at into his catcher, Diaz, saying, you don't want to challenge that? And Diaz said it was high.
1: Yeah, and it was.
0: And Hunter said, okay. Here's the 2-2. Took something off, missed outside, and it's 3-2. So got ahead. Now it's full. Hunter's going to get a new baseball. Astros minimized the walks in that last series.
1: Yeah, just two against Cleveland.
0: Here's the 3-2. And it's fouled. Came inside there on Varsho. Hunter coming into this game, three games started against the Blue Jays in his career. Yainer Diaz is going to go out to the mound and have a conversation. But three games started against Toronto in his career. Hunter, a 1.42 ERA and a very low whip. That's walks and hits per innings pitch of 0.74 and a 1.11 career batting average. So he's pretty much owned Toronto in his first three starts against him. So a long conversation, both pitcher and catcher with their gloves in front of their mouths, talking this one over.
1: These two have really developed a good working relationship, Brown and Diaz. Coming back at the same time on the same day, both getting activated on Tuesday.
0: The 3-2 pitch. Breaking ball just outside. Ended up losing Varsho there. It's two outs for Okamoto. Okamoto homered to left field his last time up. It was a two-seam fastball in the inner third of the plate. Pretty good. It was in there pretty good, but he was able to turn on it and hit it into the bullpen in left field. Here's the first pitch to the third baseman, and it's high. And it's 1-0. Astros 1, Blue Jays 1, bottom of the third. Varsho 5-for-5 in stolen base attempts. He's on first as he widens the lead. Here's the 1-0. And it's downstairs 2-0 to Kazuma Okamoto. AJ Blue Ball. Takes off the jacket. He's going to begin throwing here in a moment. Here comes the 2-0. Off speed. Strike.
1: And 73 pitches now for Hunter.
0: Right-handed batter here, Okamoto. He's 29 years old. Hunter fakes like he's going, pitches low, and it's 3-1. You mentioned Okamoto earlier with those 45 RBIs. That leads American League rookies.
1: Yeah, he's been a really nice pickup for this Blue Jays club.
0: Brown set at the belt. Runner goes. Here's the pitch. Strike and no throw. Diaz couldn't get a good grip on it, so he didn't throw it. Varsho slides into second base with his sixth stolen base. He's in scoring position. Now the count is 3-2.
1: Yeah, yet another full count by a Blue Jays hitter against Hunter Brown. A lot of deep counts tonight.
0: It's a team that doesn't see many pitches per plate appearance.
1: Right.
0: Here's the 3-2. Grounder foul. It's one of those days when he doesn't have his best fastball. And the Blue Jays are able to foul a lot of balls off.
1: Yeah, they've been fighting Brown tooth and nail.
0: 76 pitches now for Hunter. Two outs in the third. He comes set. Here's the 3-2. And it's upstairs, ball four. So back-to-back walks comes with two outs. Josh Miller, the pitching coach, probably thinking about going out there. Yiner Diaz is going to go out there, and now pops out the pitching coach. He's out of the dugout. And they're going to have a conference on the mound.
1: This mound visit brought to you by Insperity, the official HR sponsor of the Houston Astros. The right moves help teams succeed. How you HR matters.
0: That's a crucial point of this game. And a dangerous hitter. Jesus Sanchez has been very hot, especially against righties this year, hitting better than 300. Bill Miller, the umpire, is going to go break it up. Blue ball just about ready in the bullpen. You have to wonder how much further they'll let Hunter go, just coming off the IL not too long ago.
1: Yeah, that's the other piece of this. Not only a lot of pitches, but, yeah, second game off the IL, trying to protect him.
0: Sanchez grounded out his last time up. Brown comes set. Here's the first pitch to Sanchez, and it's a little bit low. The Astros are great with two outs scoring runs, but Toronto is the worst. They're the worst in baseball. Just 31.6% of their runs have come with two outs this year. So hopefully that trend holds true. Men on first and second, two outs. Brown straightens up. Here's the 1-0 to Sanchez. And that catches the outside corner, 1-1.
1: Sanchez threw his head back like he didn't think that was a strike, and it wasn't, but the Blue Jays have no more ABS challenges left. That was just off the outside corner.
0: Here's the 1-1. Swing and a miss. Got that fastball by him. 95 miles per hour, it's 1-2. Ahead of the count, that's the key. Sanchez with 7 homers, 29 RBIs. Here's the 1-2 from Brown. Inside and it hit him. Grazed him near the right shoulder, that front shoulder, as he tried to spin out of the way. And Brown is in a lot of trouble now with the bases loaded and two outs. 30 pitches this inning. That ball got near the tricep of Sanchez.
1: It grazed the uniform sleeve.
0: And I'm afraid, no matter what happens right here with Clement, this is going to be Hunter Brown's last batter. It's a 1-1 ball game. Two outs here in the third inning. Bases loaded. First pitch to Clement is a breaking ball, and that almost hit him. He spun out of the way. So a little off kilter right now for Hunter.
1: And very atypical.
0: Clement, a right-handed batter. Leans over the plate. Here's the pitch. Got in on him. Pops it up. Left field. And that's going to reach the seats down the line. About 7 rows deep. Pena and Delgado, shortstop and third baseman, racing in that direction, but just ran out of room. And it's 1-1. Brown working extremely hard. Clement, a very aggressive hitter.
1: Fewest pitches per plate appearances, per plate appearance of any hitter in the big leagues.
0: Here's the 1-1. And that's going to be challenged. The umpire said it's the ball.
2: The catcher's challenging the ball call.
0: Yainer Diaz pats his helmet. This is really close.
1: No, this is a strike. That whole ball is pretty much in the strike zone on the low outside corner.
0: There we go. It's
2: Houston has two challenges remaining.
0: And that goes in the Astros' favor. So it's a strike, and the count is 1-2 to Clement. Boy, that's about 7 or 8 challenges already in this game.
1: Uh-huh.
0: Here's the 1-2. Brown out of the stretch. Leg kick. Here it is. Grounder. Third base. Third baseman Delgado has it. Races to third base and wins. And it's a force out. And that's going to do it for the Blue Jays. Here in the third inning, they strand 3. We'll go to the fourth inning at the Rogers Center. It's the Astros 1 and the Blue Jays 1.
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0: 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It's a 1-1 ball game, top of the fourth inning. Isak Paredes will start things off. He's driven in the Astros' lone run. He had an RBI single in the first. First pitch from Cease is up and in. Paredes has really picked it up in the month of June, a 9.57 OPS this month. Cease with the big leg kick. Pitch is high. 2 balls and no strikes. In 2022, Dylan Cease was second in the Cy Young Award voting to Justin Verlander of the Astros. Here's the 2-0. And that's in there for a strike. 2024, he was fourth in the National League Cy Young Award voting to Chris Sale, Zach Wheeler, and Paul Skenes, who finished above him. 2-1, swing and a miss. And it's 2-2. I mean, when you think about the last 5 years or so, you would put him in the top 10 of pitchers in baseball. 2-2. In on the hands and fouled back. Still 2-2.
1: Looks like A.J. Bluebaugh's going to be into this ball game for the Astros in the bottom of the fourth. Still warming. Hunter Brown, 85 pitches in 3 innings.
0: Paredes trying to get on base. It's a 2-2 count. Cease fires it high. And it's 3-1. That one at 97 miles per hour. He's got a blue glove. Hands together in front of his belt. long, shaggy, dark hair. Here's the 3-2, and it's fouled. Paredes stays alive. Does a lot of YouTube content. He's got a couple of cats he likes to feature on that.
1: Is that Cease?
0: Yeah. Here's the 3-2. Swing and a miss. Took something off there. Paredes out in front. Fifth strikeout for Cease. His third in a row. That'll bring up Altuve.
1: He's retired 8 in a row since he loaded the bases in the first.
0: Altuve walked his last time up. You know who else has a couple of cats on the Astros? Christian Walker. He's really proud of his cats. Pitch is in there for a strike. He named them after a couple of the characters in League of Their Own, Kit and Dottie. That's Christian Walker's cats.
1: Dottie Henson, Queen of Diamonds.
0: Here's the 0-1. And it misses low. 1-1 to Altuve. 2,438 hits. Altuve, all with the Astros. Breaking ball flips in there for a strike. 1-2. One, two from Cease is low. Altuve takes it. It's 2-2. 1-1 ball game at the Rogers Center.

Here's the 2-2. Grounder down to the third baseline. That's going to end up foul, though. About 5 feet foul as Okamoto retrieves it, their third baseman, and tosses it to a ball boy. At the CNN tower, just to our right,

0: Here's the 2-2. Breaking ball low. That one skipped right in front of the catcher. It's 3-2.
1: Usually a good sign when Altuve is seeing some pitches.
0: Yeah, and laying off some breaking pitches.
1: Uh-huh.
0: 66 pitches now for Cease. One out here in the fourth inning. 1-1 game. Here's the 3-2. Breaking ball, strike three. Boy, he dropped that one in there. That was the knuckle curve. Four strikeouts in a row. That's six in the ball game for Cease. And there's two away.
1: And that was a perfect pitch, right at the knees.
0: Yander Diaz grounded into a double play his last time up. Cease gets the sign. Slow windup. Here's the pitch. And that bounced. It's one ball and no strikes. Diaz, the catcher. Here's the 1-0. And it's outside. Two balls and no strikes. There's a massive gap in left center field. If Yiner could pull one into the gap, it's an easy extra base hit. He pulls this one, but it's chopped foul to the left. And it's 2-1. Back-to-back World Series champs, 92 and 93, Toronto. Here's the 2-1. And that's at the knees, and Yiner Diaz pats the helmet.
2: Batter challenging the strike call.
1: I think this is just low. I think Yiner is going to win this.
0: Astros doing pretty well with these challenges so far. And it is low.
2: Houston has two challenges remaining.
0: Astros have been perfect. That's at least five, right?
1: 0.4 of an inch below the zone.
0: Three balls and a strike. Here's the pitch. And he pops it up. Left side of the infield, foul territory now. Third baseman Okamoto wants it. He's in the coach's box and puts it away for the third out of the inning. So Cease breezing along. We've played 3.5 at the Rogers Center. It's the Astros 1 and the Blue Jays 1. 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

0: pitching for the Astros.
1: A.J. Blue Ball comes in for the Astros. Hunter Brown last three innings threw 85 pitches, so they had to get Hunter out of the game. It's a 1-1 game with the Astros and Blue Jays. Hunter is able to weasel out of a little

0: trouble.
1: I think he stranded seven batters in the first three innings. So he leaves. He gives way to Blue Ball.
2: Blue Ball last pitch Saturday, throwing a scoreless inning.
1: First pitch to the ninth place hitter, Jimenez, is lined into right field, a base hit. So that's how we start the fourth inning. Jimenez reaches for the second time. He was hit by a pitch his last time.
2: One change to the Astros bullpen, as Brian Abreu is currently on the restricted list. He is dealing with a personal matter, according to his manager, Joe Espada. And Logan Van Wy is now in the bullpen for the Astros. The hope is Abreu's back for the Detroit series Thursday.
1: Here's Springer. First pitch from Blue Ball misses inside. Springer, 1-for-2, had an infield single. He's 10 for his last 26. Leadoff batter for Toronto. 36 years old now, George. Blue Ball set at the belt. Here's the pitch. And just missed the outside corner, and it's 2-0.
2: Springer, a real down year in 2024, and he spent the 2024-25 offseason hitting with Michael Brantley, his former teammate, going down to Florida where Michael lives.
1: Here's the 2-0. And the breaking ball misses way outside. It's 3-0.
2: Michael Brantley told George Springer, get here every day by 8:30. Don't be late. And they would work in Brantley's cage at his house for an hour. And Springer wound up rebounding last year. 32 homers, hit 309.
1: 3-0. And it's inside, ball four. So that's how we start the fourth, a single and a walk. And the Blue Jays continue to put pressure on the Astros pitchers. Here's Nathan Lucas. When Josh Hader came back on June 3rd, so what's that, almost 3 weeks ago, it kind of stabilized things for the Astros relievers. Since then, their bullpen is fourth in the big leagues in ERA, 2.47. A little trouble here. Left-handed batter Lucas. First pitch shows bunt. It's high, pulls it back, and it's ball one. Bill Miller saying something to Blue Ball about wiping his hand or something.
2: I think he maybe blew on his hand and didn't wipe it off first.
1: Here's the 1-0. Shows bunt, gets it down toward third base. Delgado, the third baseman, has it. Lobs it to first, and it's high. And the runner beats it out, hustling down the line. Altuve had to leap for it. And when he was in the air, Lucas went across the first base bag, and that's going to load him up.
2: I'm not sure why that was a lob from Delgado on that throw. Blue Ball initially was going for it. Looked like Delgado called him off. And yeah, just kind of a launch shot there to Altuve.
1: So it's going to be a sacrifice for Lucas, but an E5 to load him up for Vladimir Guerrero Jr. First pitch, swing and a miss. A high-cut fastball. Boy, the Astros are in trouble now. It's a 1-1 game.
2: Blue Jays have had traffic every inning.
1: Infielders halfway. Here's the 0-1. Swing and a miss. Man, did he chase one.
2: You don't see that often from Guerrero.
1: Hey, he's chasing. That's when you know a guy's in a funk.
2: I mean, that sweeper was never a strike. It was in the opposite batter's box.
1: Ended up bouncing, backhanded by Diaz. So it's an 0-2 count. Blue Ball out of the stretch. Here's the pitch. And he missed outside. That was a good spot. Why not go back to it?
2: Yeah, Diaz was set up way off the plate away, emphasizing that this should be a ball.
1: That's the thing. I mean, Guerrero Jr. and his dad can hit pitches a foot off the home plate. Got to be careful here. Bases loaded. Nobody out. The 1-2 to Guerrero missed inside. And it's 2-2. Boy, the Astros are walking a tightrope. Here's the pitch. Pulls it foul. Way ahead of that one. That'll reach the second deck down the left field line.
2: Diaz was set up away for that changeup, and that wound up over the inside corner.
1: Blue ball with long navy sleeves all the way to his wrists. He comes set right at his belt. Here's the pitch. Fastball just outside, 3-2.
2: 98 on that fastball, but off the plate.
1: Guerrero with 31 RBIs. It's a 1-1 ball game and a big pitch right here. Blue ball. Liner, left field, coming in for it. Yordan Alvarez makes the catch. Runner tagging, throw in, not in time. But the Astros will take it. It's a sacrifice fly, Guerrero. A 2-1 lead for the Blue Jays, but Alvarez in left field covered a lot of ground there.
2: Yeah, hit pretty sharply by Guerrero. And Yordan having to come in for that. Caught it about knee high. That sinking liner.
1: So Jimenez scores. Springer stays on second. That's Lucas on first. The batter Alejandro Kirk, who's 1-for-2. Who's dangerous at the plate for sure, but he's also a good double play candidate. Not a very fast runner.
2: And hits quite a few balls on the ground,
1: right,
2: too.
1: Exactly. Infielders halfway. Here's the pitch. And it's low.
2: And Blue Ball just struggling to get ahead in the count. 9 of his 15 pitches have been balls.
1: Blue Jays lead 2-1. Blue ball, third base side of the rubber. Here's the pitch. Tip foul into the catcher's glove, 1-1. Now, here's something to consider. Since Springer has come to the Blue Jays, way more stolen bases than he had with the Astros. It's not even close. Got to be careful. Here's the 1-1. Hits it the other way. Coming in for it is Loperfido. It's shallow. He'll make the catch, and everybody has to stay put. Two outs.
2: Loperfido froze for an instant. Then he realized that ball wasn't carrying. Got it off the end. Did Alejandro Kirk.
1: Well, if Blue Ball can get out of this inning just giving up one run, I think the Astros would be pretty happy. Varsho the batter. He struck out and walked so far. Springer on second, Lucas on first base. Blue ball gets a new baseball, rubs it up with both hands. Did these two guys go to the same college?
2: Yes.
1: That's what I thought.
2: University of Wisconsin-Milwaukee. As a matter of fact, I believe they're the only two big leaguers to come from that school.
1: I think that's right. First pitch swinging and hits it well to center, but Jake Myers is there. Lopes back about 5 steps and makes the catch just before he gets to the warning track for the third out of the inning. So two more stranded by the Blue Jays. The Astros may be a little lucky, but we'll go to the fifth inning. Blue Jays lead 2-1.
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0: 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Cease the 0-1, and that misses up and away to Loperfido, who grounded out his first time up. The Astros got a run in the first. Isak Paredes, an RBI single. The next batter, Jose Altuve, walked. That loaded the bases with one out. But then Yiner Diaz hit into an inning-ending double play. 1-1. And that's a strike at the top of the zone. Loperfido held on the swing, but Bill Miller said it was a strike. Starting with that Yiner Diaz double play to end the first inning, Cease has retired 10 in a row. Here's a 1-2 to Loperfido, and it's high 2-2. Threw 26 pitches in that first inning, just threw pitch number 76 for the game here in the fifth. 2-2 to Loperfido, and that's down. Lays off the off-speed offering to run the count full. Blue Jays taking the lead in the bottom of the fourth inning on the sack fly by Guerrero. Also have a home run from Okamoto. 3-2. And that's in there for strike three. Loperfido frozen by the slider. That's the seventh strikeout for Cease, and there's one away.
1: The second time through, he's been able to freeze plenty of them.
0: 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First pitch to Jake Meyers, and that smacked foul over the screen. Meyers struck out his first time up. Two to one Blue Jays, one out, no one on for the Astros, top of the fifth. 0-1. Meyers skies it pretty deep to right center, but this is going to be playable for Varsho. Makes the catch, couple of steps shy of the warning track for the second out. Here's Raynel Delgado, flat out to left his first time. Okamoto at third, toes on the turf. First pitch, and that's a strike on the outside corner. Cease shakes a few times with Kirk. Still shaking, and just does deliver the pitch in time. The 0-1 is down. It's a ball and a strike. Came with a breaking ball. One. Swing and a miss. Pulled the string again. 1-2.
1: Interesting start time tomorrow. 4 o'clock Eastern time. 3 o'clock Central time, of course. But maybe with the roof open, could be a lot of shadows.
0: Yeah, the game time was originally going to be the same as the other two games of this series. Just after 7 o'clock Eastern time. Just after 6 Houston time. But they have a World Cup match here in Toronto tomorrow night. 1-2. Ground ball up the middle, right behind second, fielded by Jimenez, who has to leave his feet slightly. One hop throw just in time to get Delgado and retire the side. So Dylan Cease now has set down 13 straight, and we're through 4.5 in Toronto. Blue Jays 2, Astros 1.
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0: Blue Jays with a 2-1 lead over the Astros, bottom of the fifth. Kazuma Okamoto takes one in the dirt from Blue Ball for a ball. Two runs, five hits for Toronto. One run, two hits for the Astros, who've also been charged with an error. Okamoto got the Blue Jays on the board with his home run in the second. He's also drawn a walk. 17 home runs now for Okamoto. Leads the club 1-0. That's over for a strike. And it's 1-1. Blue Ball. We've seen this from time to time with him where he'll struggle to consistently find the zone. 10 balls, 10 strikes so far. 1-1. Swing and a miss, 1-2. Second inning of work for Blue Ball. Gave up the go-ahead sack fly to Guerrero in the fourth. Hunter Brown came out after three innings, giving up one run. He threw 85 pitches. The 1-2. That's in the dirt, 2-2. So we mentioned tomorrow an earlier start. 3:07 first pitch Central Time. Peter Lambert against Shane Bieber, who will be making his return, his first start of the year, coming off the IL. 2-2. Swing and a miss. Chase one down and in. A changeup, and Blue Ball picks up his first strikeout. One away.
1: That's a dirty pitch. You throw that changeup low and into a righty. They offer it that a lot. They think it's a heater.
0: Jesus Sanchez will stand in. He has grounded out and been hit by a pitch. So the World Cup match tomorrow that's going to be played at BMO Field here in Toronto will be Panama versus Croatia, which is what led to tomorrow's game moving up to a 3:07 Central Time start. First pitch outside to Sanchez for ball one. So that game's happening. That match is happening tomorrow night between Panama and Croatia. Already seen quite a few of the fans of both teams around town. 1-0. That's lifted softly, foul, third base side, and it's 1-1. And then back to a 6:07 first pitch Wednesday, 6:07 Central Time. Mike Burrows returns to the rotation against Trey Yesavage of Toronto. 1-1. Fouled back to the screen. Pretty good pass of that fastball, but was under it. 1-2.
1: A lot of sports going on right now, right? Last game of the College World Series is tonight.
0: Yeah, Oklahoma, North Carolina.
1: They're in the fourth inning. Oklahoma leads 4-1.
0: Game three of that best of three. North Carolina's never won a College World Series.
1: Really?
0: They've been several times, but they've never won it. 1-2. And that is outside, 2-2. And it sounds like they're going to have to come from behind if they're going to win one this year. Sanchez waiting for a 2-2 from Blue Ball. Here it comes. It's in the dirt, full count. A lot of deep counts tonight by these Blue Jays hitters against Brown and now Blue Ball. And again, a Blue Jays team that generally does not see a lot of pitches. And that was true last year as well. 3-2. And that is just off the plate away, ball four. So Sanchez works out the walk. And the Blue Jays have a one-out base runner for Ernie Clement. That's just the 10th walk drawn by Sanchez and 226 plate appearances. So Ernie Clement will stand in. 0-2. Sees fewer than three pitches per plate appearance, the fewest in the big leagues. First pitch, and he hits this high in the air down the left field line toward the corner. Alvarez looping over, and that is into the seats, foul. And it's strike one now to Clement.
1: Yordan thought he had a bead on it.
0: There's a lot of foul territory here behind first base and third base, but it diminishes significantly as you get down the lines. And just aisles of foul territory in left field and right. 0-1. That's in the dirt. It's a ball into strike. Diaz didn't handle it cleanly, but didn't get far from him. Two to one Blue Jays. One on, one out for Toronto. Bottom of the fifth. First game of a three-game series and the start of a seven-game road trip for the Astros that will end with four in Detroit. Beginning on Thursday, Astros just took two out of three from the Tigers on their most recent homestand. 1-1. Swing and a miss. Chase one in the dirt, and it's 1-2. For the Blue Jays, this is the start of a 10-game homestand, their longest of the season. After they play the Astros, they have four with the Rangers and then three with the Mets here. Long set, now a throw over to first base, and back with a dive goes Sanchez. Sanchez, 1-for-2 stealing bases this year. Neither of these teams, the Astros or Blue Jays, have run a ton this season. 1-2. And that's hit through the right side, a base hit. Sanchez will stop at second as Loperfido's on it quickly. So the Blue Jays have two men on with two out. Clement with Toronto's sixth hit of the ball game.
1: They've had at least two men on every single inning of this game.
0: Experience the Astros Summer Enrichment Camp returning to Daikin Park July 13th through the 17th. 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Andrés Giménez, the batter. He's been hit by a pitch, singled, and scored. So the Blue Jays have six hits in this game. They've drawn four walks. They've also been hit by a couple of pitches. All that to say, there has been a ton of traffic. First pitch to Giménez, and that is a little low for a ball. Ethan Katz, Astros bullpen coach, on the phone right now. Looks like somebody's going to get up. Second inning of work for Blue Ball, the 1-0. There's a strike on the outside corner, and it's 1-1, a changeup.
1: So far, the Blue Jays 0-for-5 with runners in scoring position.
0: It's Logan Van Wy, who was just recalled today, who's going to start throwing in the Astros' pen. 1-1. Swing and a bouncer foul behind home, 1-2. And Van Wy recalled with Brian Abreu on the restricted list to tend to a personal matter. Sanchez off second, Clement off first. 2-1 Toronto, one out, bottom of the fifth. Blue ball, look at second, now the pitch. And that's down and in with a breaking ball, 2-2. George Springer on deck. Pitch on the way. And that's hit softly on one hop to Altuve. He has it to second for one. Pena to first. That's two. Just what the doctor ordered. A 4-6-3 double play. And the side is retired. The Blue Jays have left 10 men on base tonight. We go to the six. Blue Jays 2, Astros 1.
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0: Dylan Cease delivers to Jeremy Pena, who fouls it back to the screen for strike one, and that's how we start the top of the sixth inning. Blue Jays with a 2-1 lead over the Astros in the first game of this three-game series, and now Rafael Freitas, assistant athletic trainer for the Astros, out of the dugout along with manager Joe Espada. Pena was trying to get them to not come out. We saw Pena get some attention yesterday as well.
1: Right leg.
0: After a swing. Not exactly sure what the issue is, but Pena looks like he's trying to say he's okay.
1: Looked like he was trying to shake out his right leg, I thought, before they came out there.
0: So they're still chatting right now. And yeah, Pena, yeah, he's shaking that right leg again, and he's going to come out of this ball game. So Jeremy Pena comes out mid at bat, something with his right leg. And yeah, he grabbed at that right leg. We just saw a replay of the swing. He kind of grabbed at the back of that right leg after the swing. So Jeremy Pena is out of this ball game, and someone else will have to finish this at bat, inheriting an 0-1 count. Let's pause 10 seconds for station identification on the Houston Astros Radio Network.
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0: So the Astros are going to send out Bryce Matthews to finish Jeremy Pena's plate appearance. Again, Pena coming out with an apparent injury. Looked like he grabbed his right leg after a swing. So obviously of concern for the Astros, Pena, who's already dealt with a couple of things this season. So Bryce Matthews will stand in with a 1-0 count. He's hitting 206, 255 on base percentage, 6 homers, 18 runs batted in. Dylan Cease has retired 13 in a row since the first inning when the Astros got their run. The 0-1. And that's up and away, 1-1. Matthews hitless in his last 12 at-bats.
1: He could turn it around, though, and he's had much better success on the road compared to home.
0: 1-1. Swing and a miss. Chased a high fastball at 97. 1-2. Angel De Los Santos is now throwing in the Astros bullpen, so it looks like blue ball's done after two innings. Cease, meanwhile, sitting on 86 pitches. Delivers a 1-2. Swing and a miss. Got him on a pitch down and away. Matthew strikes out. That's 8 for Cease. And there's one away. And now it's Yordan, who has walked and struck out tonight. He's really battled Cease in both plate appearances, working the count full each time. Right-hander delivers. And that is off the outside corner for a ball. Missed with a breaking ball. Infield shades to pull. Outfield pretty much straight up. Here's the 1-0. And that is outside. Kirk held his glove there in the ball. He wound up dropping it, but he held his glove there to try and get the call. He doesn't. It's 2-0.
1: I don't think a pitcher of this caliber is going to shy away from Yordan.
0: The 2-0. It's in the dirt. It's 3-0. Miss with a slider. Blue Jays leading 2-1. One out, nobody on for the Astros, top of the six.
1: Yordan will let it go on 3-0.
0: The kick and the pitch. And that's right in there, 3-1.
1: Little wrinkle on that on 3-0, right?
0: 90-mile-an-hour slider.
1: How about that?
0: He wasn't taking any chances. The 3-1. Fouled over the screen. And the count is full. Got another slider. So a 3-2 count for Yordan in all three of his plate appearances tonight against Dylan Cease. Here comes the payoff pitch. And that's roped down the left field line, slicing into the seats foul. Got a fastball at 97. Away from him. Winds up fouling it off.
1: It's a pretty handsy swing, though, wasn't it?
0: And you'll see that from Jordan, too, with two strikes. Blue Jays get activity in their bullpen for the first time tonight. 3-2 again. And that's down, ball four. Laid off the breaking ball. Another excellent plate appearance by Jordan. And the Astros here with one out in the top of the sixth inning have their first base runner since the first. It's the third walk issued by Cease. So now it's Christian Walker who's 0 for 2. He has struck out twice today. And Walker is 0 for 13 with 7 strikeouts in his career against Cease. Pitch on the way. And that's over for a strike on the outside corner. Nothing and one. That's Braden Fisher, right-hander, who is warming in Toronto's bullpen in left field. Angel De Los Santos has been throwing in the Astros' pen in right field. Here's the 0-1. And that misses outside, a ball and a strike.
1: Leaned a lot on his slider the last two innings.
0: Throwing two in a row here to Walker. Outside, two balls and a strike. Another slider. Alvarez held on by Guerrero. Not a huge threat to run. 2-1. And that is inside. Walker moving his arms out of the way. That time went with the fastball but missed. And it's now 3-1.
1: Is that on the slider here, Robert?
0: Next pitch will be Cease's 100th. Here it comes. Fouled over the screen. It was a slider. And the count is now full. Cease rubs up a new baseball. 2-1 Blue Jays. Alvarez a tying run at first with one out in the top of the sixth for the Astros. And Cease steps off. Looks Alvarez back. He wasn't going anywhere.
1: Cease is spending a long time rubbing up this baseball. He wants a good grip on it.
0: 3-2. Swing and a tap foul back behind home. And the count remains 3-2.
1: He's doing some emptying on the fastballs right here. 98 on the last.
0: First fastball. Or one of two fastballs Walker has seen here in six pitches. 3-2. In the dirt, ball four. Cease throws his head back in frustration. That's back-to-back walks with one out. And let's see what John Schneider wants to do with Isak Paredes coming to the plate. Paredes, an RBI single. Accounting for the Astros' lone run, it scored Jeremy Pena.
1: He's been hot. He's had a great month of June. OPS well over 950 this month.
0: Paredes struck out his last time, and Cease is going to get a chance to face him. So Alvarez, the tying run at second. Walker, the go-ahead run at first. One out, 2-1 Toronto, top of the sixth. First pitch to Paredes. And that's a strike on the outside corner. 97 on the fastball. Paredes 2 for 12 lifetime off Cease. The 0-1. Swing and a miss. And it's nothing and two. Came with a curveball. Paredes, the two-tone bat, deep crouch, open stance. 0-2. Fouled back to the screen. spoiled the fastball away. 105 pitches now for Cease. Fisher should be ready in the Toronto bullpen. The 0-2. And that is lined down a left field line. Going back on it, Sanchez reaches up, makes the catch near the corner. Runners have to retreat. Pretty good pass at an 0-2 pitch by Paredes, but he is the second out.
1: That went out and hooked that breaking ball toward the corner. Sanchez got a good jump on it.
0: John Schneider jogs out of the dugout.
1: I think he's just going to take the pulse of Cease here. Does he have another batter in him?
0: 106 pitches. His season high is 110. Altuve will be the batter. And manager and pitcher having a conversation, and manager makes the turn and heads back to the third base dugout.
1: Yeah, he was doing most of the talking, and Cease was just nodding his head yes the entire time.
0: All right. So Alvarez, the tying run, still at second. Walker, the go-ahead run, still at first. Altuve, the batter. He has walked and struck out. Infield shade slightly to pull. Varsho in center shade slightly to pull as well. And Cease trying to get on the same page with Kirk. Will step off. Keep in mind, with Yordan at second, it's not a guarantee that he scores on a base hit to the outfield. First pitch. Swing and a miss. Went after one off the plate away. A 99-mile-an-hour fastball, and it's strike one.
1: He's got something left.
0: This is the definition of emptying the tank. Here's the 0-1. Dribbler up the third baseline, rolling. Will it stay fair? It goes just foul. Kirk picked it up when it was nearly halfway up the line. And so it's nothing and two to Altuve. He got a slider. He chased that too. That was off the plate away. So he swung at two pitches here that were not strikes.
1: For a second there, I thought it was going to stop on the chalk, but it just fell off toward foul territory at the last second as it stopped.
0: Altuve just now getting back to the box. Tying run in scoring position. Go-ahead runs on for the Astros. Down by a run. Two outs. Top of the six. The 0-2. Tapped foul again behind home. Another pitch not in the strike zone. A slider way off the plate away. And it's still nothing and two, so I think it's safe to say Altuve's in swing mode.
1: Crossing your fingers for a mistake.
0: Another 0-2. And that's hit softly and over the head of Guerrero and down the right field line. Alvarez scores on his way to third. Walker, we're tied at two. A fastball elevated. Altuve able to get just enough of it to lob it in the right field.
1: And the Astros with two-out magic once again. The Major League's best at scoring runs with two outs. John Schneider, the manager, out of the dugout now. On an 0-2 count, Cease, who's been making great pitches all night long, eight strikeouts in the game, made a mistake to Altuve to let him get to a heater.
0: John Schneider takes the baseball. Dylan Cease gets a ovation. 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
0: Braden Fisher into the game for Toronto. This is his 39th appearance. He comes on with runners at the corners. We're tied at two. The batter's Yiner Diaz, who's 0 for 2. First pitch, and Yiner dribbles one softly left side. Fisher off the mound. He fields, guns it over to first in time, and the side is retired. But not before the Astros tie it. Jose Altuve chasing Dylan Cease with a bloop RBI single. And after 5.5, Astros 2, Blue Jays 2.
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10: Now pitching for the Astros, right-hander number 65, Eliel De Los Santos. Defensive changes for the Astros, 0. Bryce Matthews remaining in the game to play third base. Number 29, Ranel Delgado moves from
0: make the All-Star game and All-Stros game. 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Few changes for the Astros as we go to the home sixth inning. Astros and Blue Jays all square at two apiece. Bryce Matthews, who pinch hit for Jeremy Pena, who left with an apparent injury, stays in the game at third base. Ranel Delgado moves over to shortstop. And now on the pitch for the Astros, Angel De Los Santos. He'll face George Springer, who has a single and a walk and a strikeout in three trips. Pitch on the way. And that is a strike on the inside corner. Springer raises arms out of the way, but it's nothing and one. De Los Santos, a 4.22 ERA in 31 games, 32 innings, 27 hits, 8 walks, 31 strikeouts. The 0-1 swing and a foul tip held on to by Diaz, and it's quickly 0-2 to George Springer.
1: Almost all fastballs in sliders from De Los Santos to right-handed batters like George.
0: The 0-2. Swing and a miss. Good morning, good afternoon, and good night. George Springer chased a breaking ball off the plate away. And And that is out number one.
1: Yeah, you got to make sure that slider's not a strike to George. You got the chase way off the plate once he got ahead.
0: So one out, nobody on for Nathan Lucas. A sack bunt in three trips. Matthews steps shy of the infield turf at third. First pitch. Breaking ball misses up and away. And talking about that All-Star game voting, they released another voting update today. And Yordan Alvarez is the third leading vote getter among all players for the All-Star game. 1-0. Swing and a miss. 1-1. Number one, I don't think is any surprise, Shohei Ohtani. Number two, Ernie Clement of the Blue Jays in terms of votes for the All-Star game. And then Yordan third.
1: I guess everybody in Medicine Hat voted.
0: There's a strike on the outside corner, 1-2. Yeah, Medicine Hat, Yellow Knife, Hamilton, St. John, and St. John's. Yeah, it helps when you have a whole country behind you. And Ernie Clement's having a good year. 1-2. That's outside, and it's 2-2. I mean, as you can imagine, I mean, this is a great town. You know, they certainly support their Blue Jays here. But, I mean, it's to a fever pitch now after they got to the World Series last year. 2-2. Swing and a miss. Got him on the breaking ball. Back-to-back strikeouts of Springer and Lucas for De Los Santos, and they're a two away.
1: De Los Santos has been a great find. He's been very serviceable for the Astros since they got him from the Braves.
0: Now it's Vladimir Guerrero Jr., sack fly in the fourth inning that at the time gave the Blue Jays a 2-1 lead. He also has a single. 2-2 ball game, bottom of the sixth. Pitch on the way. And that's a ground ball softly hit, broke his bat. Fielded by De Los Santos reaching up to his left. Jogs part of the way to first and underhands to Walker. And it's a 1-2-3 inning for De Los Santos. We're through six innings in Toronto. Astros 2, Blue Jays 2.
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12: 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It's teamwork that reaches beyond the ballpark and into the Houston community.

0: 42,273 at the Rogers Center in Toronto. It's a 2-2 ball game, top of the seventh. Braden Fisher still out there for the Blue Jays. The righty faced the bottom third for the Astros, beginning with Joey Loperfido, and Joey swings through the first pitch, strike one. Loperfido's 0 for 2. Left-handed batter, still looking for his first homer. And he hits this one into right center field. Varsho, center fielder, is going to call him off. Make the catch in the right center field gap for the first out. F8, that'll bring up Myers. Myers 0 for 2. Myers struggling a little bit in June, hitting in the 160s. First pitch, he takes low. Pretty close there, but the Blue Jays lost their challenges a few innings ago. Infielder at third base sneaks in. Here's a broken back ground ball up the middle. Second baseman Clements playing there. And he throws out Myers for the 4-3 putout. There's two outs.
1: Sidewinding right-hander Tyler Rogers is warming in the Toronto bullpen. No one's up in the Astros' pen, so they're going to try and get another inning out of De Los Santos, who threw just 9 pitches.
0: Here's Delgado, the Astros' ninth-place hitter. He's 0 for 2. Left-handed batter with orange batting gloves. Swings at the first pitch. It's a grounder to first base. Backhanded by Guerrero. He underhands to the pitcher covering, and that's a 1-2-3 inning for Braden Fisher. And we'll go to the seventh inning stretch at the Rogers Center. It's the Astros 2 and the Blue Jays 2.
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0: Two-two ball game, bottom of the seventh inning.

0: King may be getting ready for Sanchez, who's due up fourth this inning.
1: Here's the 0-2. De Los Santos with the high set. Here's the pitch. It's outside. We've got some guys on their bench that can pinch hit if they need to. But the good thing about King and Okert is they get righties out just as well as lefties. Here's the 1-2 to Kirk. Ground ball hit weakly to the right side. Altuve works his way to the left, and he throws out Kirk in plenty of time. He had to range about five or six steps to his left to field that one.
0: Good pitch out by Altuve. Helped that it was Kirk running. Knew he didn't have to rush anything.
1: Here's Varsho. Varsho, a strikeout, a walk, fly out to center field, 0-2. Left-handed batter. Points the bat at the sky. Here's the pitch. A check swing foul. Getting ahead of the count 0-1. One out, bottom of the seventh, 2-2 game. Varsho's 29 years old now. Oh, one broken bat, grounder up the middle, backhanded by Altuve, but can't come up with it. Hit off the heel of his glove, Varsho too fast anyway. He would have beaten it out. So it's an infield single.
0: Yeah, Altuve doing all he could there, ranging as far as he could to his right. Did get leather on it, but like you said, even if he handles that cleanly, he's not getting Varsho.
1: Here's Kazuma Okamoto. Homer, walk, and strikeout so far for the right-handed batter. Red batting gloves. And De Los Santos' first pitch to the third baseman comes inside, almost hitting. Okamoto peels out of the way. Astros 2, Blue Jays 2. Varsho 6-for-6 in stolen base attempts. Here's the pitch. And that missed inside. And it's 2-0 to Okamoto. De Los Santos with the high set. Here's the pitch. And he catches the outside corner. It's 2-1. That was a slider after the first two pitches were in. Pretty dark now, the ballpark, so the lights have taken full effect. Here's the 2-1. Pulls it down the left field line, hooking, and that's a fair ball. Yordan Alvarez is going to fish it out. He gets it in, and they're going to hold the runner. Alvarez got it to it quickly enough, got it to the cutoff man, and it'll be a double for Okamoto, but it puts runners on second and third with one out.
0: Varsho slipped as he got around third after getting held up by Carlos Febles, the third base coach.
1: I think he slid just to stop himself.
0: No, he slipped on the base, just saw the replay. His right foot kind of gave way as it hit the bag.
1: So 2 men in scoring position. Joe Espada comes and gets the pitcher. It's a 2-2 ball game. 2 men in scoring position. One out, bottom of the seventh. It's called to the bullpen. 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
3: All right, this could be the ball game. Men on second and third for the Blue Jays. New pitcher for the Astros, Brian King. Pinch hitting for Jesus Sanchez, Miles Straw, the former Astro. Right-handed batter, infielder's in. First pitch is inside. Straw, pretty good contact, man. That's why he's in there. King trying to get weak contact at right at one of his infielders. Here's the pitch. It's upstairs. Two balls and no strikes. That's Varsho on third. Okamoto is on second base in a 2-2 ball game.
0: Blue Jays 0 for 6 tonight with runners in scoring position.
3: King gets the sign. He's out of the stretch. Here's the pitch. In on him, and he hits it to left field, kind of shallow. Yordan Alvarez has it. Long throw home, kind of a lollipop throw, and the runner scores. Looked like that one slipped out of the hand of Yordan. I don't think there was any chance they could get Varsho. But it'll be a sacrifice fly for Straw. It's a 3-2 game now. Blue Jays lead.
0: And because the throw was a lollipop throw, no chance of hitting any cutoff man. Okamoto able to get to third. Not as big of a deal with two outs.
3: So the batter now is Clement. Very aggressive in the early in the counts, but he takes one high. Astros have the top of the order due in the eighth inning. Remember, Pena came out earlier, so he's not in there. Pitch is outside. It's Matthews, Alvarez, and Walker.
4: The catcher is challenging to call a ball.
0: He's going to lose this one.
3: Astros have two challenges left.
0: That pitch was high and outside.
4: Houston has one challenge remaining.
3: So two balls, no strikes to Clement. Runner on third base is Okamoto. Here's the pitch. Foul. Got in on the hands of Ernie Clement. 750 OPS for Clement.
0: Looks like Tyler Rogers will be the pitcher for the Blue Jays in the top of the eighth.
3: Here's the pitch. It's a slider missing in. And the count is 3-1 to the right-handed batter. Jimenez on deck. Here's the pitch, and it's low. That's ball four. That'll put men on the corners. Two outs.
0: Yeah, not the easiest guy to walk either. Just the 10th walk that Clement has drawn in just over 300 plate appearances.
3: So it's a left-on-left matchup. Jimenez has been hit by a pitch. He's singled. Also hit into a double play. Two outs, men on first and third. 3-2 lead Toronto as King delivers the first pitch. Swing and a miss. 0-1.
0: Logan Van Wy up again in the Astros bullpen, right-hander.
3: Snap throw over to first base. A little wide, and Walker has to backhand that one and leave his feet to make the catch. King's ready. Here's the 0-1. That's fouled. That one back and off to our left. And it's 0-2. Better than 42,000 at the Rogers Center.
0: Sellout crowd.
3: King trying to wiggle out of this. The Astros have stranded a lot of Blue Jays on the bases. Here's the pitch. Got him. Strike three with the high fastball. And the Astros strand two more, but the Blue Jays get a run. And we play seven now in Toronto. It's the Blue Jays 3 and the Astros 2. Hey, Astros fans. 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

0: 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Blue Jays with a 3-2 lead over the Astros as we start the eighth inning. And right-hander Tyler Rogers into the ballgame. 1.77 ERA in 37 games, 35 and two-thirds innings, 29 hits, 11 walks, and 20 strikeouts for the sidewinding right-hander from Littleton, Colorado. And he'll face the top third of the Astros' order, starting with Bryce Matthews, who replaced Jeremy Pena mid at bat in the sixth. Pena left with an apparent leg injury. First pitch, and that's a strike on the outside corner, a slider at 74 miles an hour. He's not going to break any radar guns, but he's been effective throughout his big league career. The 0-1. That is outside. The lowest release point of any pitcher currently in the big leagues, Tyler Rogers.
1: Yeah, this is submarine. You just don't see these guys very often.
0: 1-1. That's fouled back to the screen, and it's 1-2. Matthews to be followed by Alvarez and Walker. Rogers averages 83 on his fastball. Two-thirds of a scoreless inning in his last outing on Friday against the Cubs. 1-2. And that misses, maybe a little bit inside. And it's 2-2. Rogers, the third pitcher used by Toronto, the pitch. And Matthews lines it on the left, and that's going to get down in front of Miles Straw for a single. So Bryce Matthews now 1-for-2 since coming into the game.
1: Boy, that was a beautiful job of hitting. He got a mistake. Rogers didn't get it where he wanted it. And Bryce, after seeing a couple pitches, was all over it.
0: And that is Miles Straw in left. He pinch hit for Sanchez in the bottom of the seventh and replaces him in left. Here's Yordan. He's walked twice, struck out once, scored a run. Rogers delivers, and that is just off the outside corner for a ball. 1-for-2 with a double off Rogers' lifetime.
1: Of course, the beautiful thing about Bryce reaching is they kind of have to pitch to Yordan now.
0: 1-0. And that's a strike on the outside corner. 83 on the two-seamer, 1-1. Rogers signing a three-year, $37 million deal with the Blue Jays. Pitched for the Giants and the Mets last year. 1-1. Bounced up the third baseline and passed Okamoto and into left field. Big turn at second by Matthews, but he'll stop there. As Yordan Alvarez goes the other way for a single, Okamoto way off the line. And Alvarez taking advantage. He reaches for the third time tonight.
1: Well, we always compare Yordan Alvarez to different hitters from time to time. That time he was Rod Carew. Just filleting it the other way. That was beautiful.
0: So here's Christian Walker, who's 0-for-2 with a walk. He's seen Rogers the most of these Astros. He's 5-for-14, a .357 average. All five hit singles. Infield back, shaded slightly to pull. First pitch, and that is at the letters for a strike, nothing in one. Rogers, 7 years with the Giants, and of course Walker, plenty of time with the Diamondbacks, so these two saw a lot of each other in the National League West. 0-1. And that's a ground ball right side to his left field again. Jimenez to second for one on the first double play. That was Clement to Jimenez to Guerrero. Two outs. Matthews goes to third.
1: That was a great turn. The middle infielders did it. Very unfortunate for the Astros.
0: So now Isak Paredes looking for a two-out hit. Astros down by a run. In the top of the eighth, Paredes drove in the Astros' first run with a single in the first inning. He's 1-for-3. Rogers delivers, and that's way outside and high with the breaking ball. Both teams coming in winners of four of their last five. Blue Jays a game below 500. Astros 5 games below 500. Here's the 1-0. And that's hit off the hands and over the screen. Ball into strike to Paredes. Matthews a tying run at third with two out.
1: Yeah,
0: Logan Van Wy has been warming in the Astros bullpen. The 1-1. And that's outside, 2-1. Matthews, the leadoff, third in foul territory. 2-1. And that's off the outside corner. It's 3-1 to Paredes. Jose Altuve on deck.
1: Paredes, pretty good low ball hitter. He might be able to golf one here.
0: 3-1. Outside, ball four. So Paredes walks on five pitches. And they're now runners at the corners for Altuve, who had a bloop RBI single in the sixth that tied the game and knocked Dylan Cease out. Blue Jays reclaiming the lead on the sac fly by Miles Straw in the bottom of the seventh. 3-2 Toronto. Altuve's also drawn a walk in addition to that RBI single. 1-2. 1-2 lifetime against Rogers. Pitch on the way, and that's whacked foul back to the screen. Strike one.
1: We've told you the last few games that Altuve is trying to cut down on that leg kick, and that time he barely even raised his foot.
0: The 0-1. Bounce softly foul at the third baseline, reaching for the fastball, and it's nothing and two.
1: His RBI single, his last at bat, was 60 miles per hour exit velocity, but it was perfect.
0: Matthews, a tying run at third. Go ahead, run. Paredes at first. Two outs, 3-2 Toronto. Top of the eighth. The 0-2. Down and away. Lays off the slider, 1-2. Always think about when you talk about that hit by Altuve his last time. I always think about something Dusty Baker would say. I don't care about exit velocity. I care about exit hits.
1: That's right. Is it a hit or not?
0: 1-2. Ground ball left side. Down to one knee fielding at Jimenez. Goes to second for the force and the side is retired. Astros strand a pair. And we go to the bottom of the eighth inning in Toronto. Blue Jays 3, Astros 2. Now this from your local station.
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0: Stay tuned for the 10th inning postgame show on our flagship station, KBME 790, immediately following our coverage on the Astros radio network. Blue Jays with a 3-2 lead over the Astros. Bottom of the eighth, and Logan Van Wy on the pitch for Houston. Recalled today, his third stint in the big leagues this year. And he'll face George Springer, who's 1-for-3 with a single and a walk. First pitch, way outside, and glances off Diaz's glove and goes to the backstop for ball one. 94-mile-an-hour fastball from Van Wy. This is the fourth big league appearance for Van Wy. Hasn't allowed a run in three innings. 1-0. And Springer grounds it up the middle and in the center, a base hit. So Springer is on to lead off the home eighth for Toronto, his second hit tonight.
1: Well, they've had a million base runners tonight.
0: Yeah, stranded 12 men. Blue Jays do not have a hit tonight with runners in scoring position. They are 0-for-7. The difference in the game right now, the sac fly by Straw. They also have a sac fly from Guerrero and a home run from Okamoto for their runs. Here's Nathan Lucas, 0-for-3 with a sac bunt. Matthews in on the turf at third. First pitch. And that's whacked foul back to the screen for strike one. Louis Varland, Blue Jays closer, is warming in their bullpen. Astros in the ninth, will send up 6, 7, and 8. Diaz, Loperfido, and Myers scheduled. Van Wy's 0-1. Fouled back to the screen. Another 94-mile-an-hour fastball, and it's nothing and 2 to Lucas.
1: Little upshoot fastball from Van Wy. There's a lot of leverage innings in AAA the last few years.
0: 25 appearances for Sugarland so far this season. 0-2. And that's hit shallow center field. Racing in, Myers over toward left center. Diving. Can't get it. It drops in. Springer stops at second. Jake Myers almost came up with that. But the Blue Jays now have two men on with nobody out.
1: Well, you can usually say if Myers can't get it, nobody can. He can cover as much ground as anybody. And that one just off the thumb of his glove as he dove.
0: So Springer at second. Lucas at first. Nobody out. Here's Vladimir Guerrero Jr. Sac fly in the fourth. Also has a single in four trips. That was the Blue Jays' 10th hit. First pitch. Down and away with a breaking ball, ball one. Van Wy recalled with Brian Abreu on the restricted list to tend to a personal matter. 1-0. That's outside. The hope is Abreu returns in time for the Astros' next series in Detroit, which begins on Thursday. Here's a 2-0. That's down, and it's 3-0 to Guerrero. So Van Wy not doing himself any favors here.
1: Their manager will give him the green light, though. They're trying to get him going.
0: 3-0. That's right in there, 3-1. Four home runs for Guerrero this season, all of them on the road. Still getting hits, but not hitting for the power. Not slugging the way the Blue Jays are used to him doing. This 3-1 is lifted in the left. That's down for a base hit. Springer gets the stop sign at third from Carlos Feblis. And it's the base is loaded with nobody out on three straight singles by Toronto. Second hit for Guerrero tonight. So the Blue Jays with a chance to get some insurance and then some. So now Josh Miller will come out of the dugout before Alejandro Kirk stands in. Toronto leading 3-2. And we mentioned earlier, lots of chances to get more than just the three runs that they have. They've stranded 12 runners tonight and are still looking for their... They just got their first hit with a runner in scoring position. That single by Guerrero. So now 1-for-8. All the infielders joining in on this conference. Now Josh Miller headed back to the first base dugout.
1: see what they'll do with the infielders. I would imagine they're all in here with Alejandro Kirk at the plate. Yeah, everybody's going to be in. Play's going to be at home plate on the ground.
0: Kirk is 1-for-4 with a single. Outfield straight away. Steve mentioned infield in. Springer at third. Lucas at second. Guerrero at first. Van Wy delivers. Breaking ball drops in for a strike. That buckled Kirk. Nothing and one. One strike pitch. Swing and a miss. Back-to-back breaking balls. Nothing and two.
1: That's a good tight slider. Springer on third base. Pretty good speed.
0: Just the 12th game of the season for Kirk, who had thumb surgery in April. Missed more than 2 months. The 0-2. Swing and a tapper foul to the backstop. Three straight breaking balls to Kirk. That one was off the plate away. Kirk still able to get the bat to it. Not easy to get him to swing and miss. Bases loaded for Toronto. Blue Jays lead 3-2. 0-2. Kirk skies this one to left field. Alvarez waiting for it to come down. Gets behind it. Makes the catch. Springer tags. He'll score easily. A sacrifice fly for Alejandro Kirk. And it is 4-2 Blue Jays.
1: Three sac flies for the Blue Jays in this game.
0: So Kirk picks up his sixth run batted in of the season. So one out in the inning. And now it's Dalton Varsho with Lucas at second and Guerrero at first. Varsho, a single and a walk. He scored a run in four trips tonight. Matthews, toes on the turf at third. Rest of the infield back, shaded to pull. First pitch. And that's off the outside corner for a ball. Van Wy, the native of Joplin, Missouri, played college baseball in his hometown, Missouri Southern, 1-0. Ground ball right at the shortstop. Delgado takes the second for one, throws to first, double play. Side retired. Blue Jays had the bases loaded and nobody out. They do get one, and we go to the ninth inning. Blue Jays 4, Astros 2.
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0: Blue Jays with a 4-2 lead over the Astros as we start the ninth inning. And Louis Varland on to try and get the final three outs for Toronto. Facing Yiner Diaz, who's 0-3. First pitch is outside. Diaz scheduled to be followed by Loperfido and Myers. Varland, right-hander, a .86 ERA. And he's converted all 15 of his save chances this season. 37 games, 42 innings, 28 hits, 11 walks, and 57 strikeouts for the native of Maplewood, Minnesota. The Blue Jays got him in the deadline deal last year from his hometown Twins. The 1-0. And that's down. It's two balls and no strikes. Four runs, 11 hits for the Blue Jays. Two runs, five hits for the Astros, who've also been charged with an error. The 2-0. That's outside, and it's 3-0. So Varland not off to a good start. Keep in mind, too, the Blue Jays do not have any ABS challenges remaining.
2: Astros have one.
0: Here's the 3-0. And there's a strike on the outside corner. 98 on the fastball from Varland.
2: Need a base runner.
0: Jeff Hoffman opened the season as the Blue Jays closer. He struggled, and Varland wound up getting the opportunity, and he has run with it. Varland, before this year, had never had a save. 3-1. That's fouled back to the screen. Full count.
2: He was shocked when he got traded. He had a lot of time left, he felt like, in his home state of Minnesota. Wife's a dentist there. She still has her practice.
0: 3-2. Outside, ball four. So Diaz draws a leadoff walk. And the Astros will get the tying run of the plate. And former Blue Jay Joey Loperfido. Loperfido's 0-3 tonight. Ground out, strikeout, and a flyout.
2: Big hole on the left side if he can shoot it that way. Joey likes that 5.5 hole.
0: Okamoto in on the turf at third. First pitch, swing and a miss. Nothing in one. Started him with a breaking ball. Oh, 1. Ground ball left side. That's right at the shortstop, Jimenez. A second for one on the first, just in time. On the jump throw by Clement. Score that 6-4-3. The third ground ball double play turned by the Blue Jays infield. And the Astros are down to their final out. And we're going to have a pinch hitter for Jake Myers. Someone who has yet to emerge from the dugout.
2: It's got to be Trammell, doesn't it?
0: And indeed, Trammell does pop out of the dugout. So Taylor Trammell represents the Astros' final hope. Trammell, .276 hitter, .337 on base percentage, no homer, 7 RBIs. So batting for Myers. Astros down to their final out, down by 2 runs, nobody on. Pitch by Varland. And that's outside for a ball. Cam Smith has moved into the on-deck circle to hit for Delgado. Here's the 1-0. Strike on the outside corner. Change up at 93. One delivery. Bouncing ball, right side foul. And the Astros are down to their final strike. Jamel uses his timeout. Now back in the box. 1-2. Strike three call throws him with a fastball at 100, and that is the ball game. Toronto Blue Jays take the first game of this three-game series, beating the Astros 4-2. We'll be back with the Gallery Furniture post-game show after this.
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0: Astros fall to the Toronto Blue Jays 4-2. Blue Jays 4 runs, 11 hits, no errors, 13 left on. Astros 2 runs, 5 hits, 1 error, 6 left on. Braden Fisher 3-2 with the win for Toronto. Angel De Los Santos 0-2 with the loss for the Astros. Louis Varland his 16th save and as many chances. Time of game 2 hours and 56 minutes, played in front of a sellout crowd of 42,273 at the Rogers Center in Toronto, with a game time temperature with 61 degrees. Blue Jays back to 500. They're 39-39 as they win for the fifth time in their last six games, while the Astros suffer their second loss in their last three to fall to 37-43. We'll be back with more of the Gallery Furniture postgame show after this.
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0: Astros fall to the Blue Jays 4-2. Astros got on the board in the first inning. Jeremy Pena, a first pitch single, stole second. Yordan Alvarez then walked. Pena would steal third. Christian Walker struck out. Next batter was Isak Paredes. Now the 1-2 to Isak Paredes. And that is grounded through the left side of base hit. Pena scores. Alvarez trots to second. An RBI single for Isak Paredes. And it's 1-0 Houston. Number 38 on the year for Paredes.
13: It's a pretty good breaking ball, but Paredes is able to golf it through the left side of the infield.
0: So the Astros had a 1-0 lead. Blue Jays were tied in the bottom of the second. Hunter Brown gave up a home run to lead off that inning to Kazuma Okamoto, and that made it a 1-1 game. Blue Jays would take the lead in the fourth. Andrés Giménez, a leadoff single off A.J. Bluebaugh. George Springer walked. Nathan Lucas laid down a sack bunt. Delgado's throw was a bit high for an error, allowing Lucas to reach first base safely. And then Vladimir Guerrero Jr. lined a sack fly to left to bring home Giménez to make it a 2-1 Blue Jays lead. Astros would tie it in the sixth. Dylan Cease still on the mound with one out. He walked Alvarez and Walker back-to-back. Isak Paredes then flied out to deep left for the second out of the inning, and that brought up Jose Altuve. Another 0-2. And that's hit softly and over the head of Guerrero and down the right field line. Alvarez scores on his way to third. Walker, we're tied at two. A fastball elevated. Altuve able to get just enough of it to lob it in the right field.
13: And the Astros with two-out magic once again, the Major League's best at scoring runs with two outs. John Schneider, the manager, out of the dugout now.
0: So the Astros tied it up at two. But the Blue Jays would reclaim the lead in the seventh. It was Angel De Los Santos on the mound to start the inning with one out. Dalton Varsho reached on an infield hit. Kazuma Okamoto followed with a double to put two men in scoring position. That ended De Los Santos' night. Brian King came on, and pinch hitter Miles Straw got him for a sack fly to left that scored Varsho, and that made it a 3-2 Blue Jays lead. Blue Jays would get another in the eighth off Logan Van Wy. George Springer, Nathan Lucas, and Vladimir Guerrero Jr., three straight singles to start the inning to load the bases with nobody out. And Alejandro Kirk with a sac fly to left that brought home Springer. That made it 4-2 Toronto, and the Blue Jays would go on to win by that score. Make sure you stay tuned for the 10th inning show with Matt Thomas on KBME 790 immediately following our game coverage. Steve Sparks with a look around the majors as the Gallery Furniture postgame show continues next.
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10: 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Here's some games going on right now. Nationals lead the Philadelphia Phillies 2-1. That's in D.C. They're in the top of the seventh. White Sox 4-3 lead over Cleveland. That's in the top of the eighth inning. Dodgers 2-1 over Minnesota, top of the ninth. St. Louis 3-2 over Arizona. That's in the bottom of the eighth inning. Some games over with right now. Detroit beat the Yankees 5-3. Framber Valdez, he gets the win. He's 4-5. Garrett Cole takes the loss. He's now 2-2. It was the Rangers beating Miami 4-3. Kansas City 2-1 over the Tampa Bay Rays. And in 10 innings, Milwaukee beat Cincinnati 2-1. Cubs and Mets, they got rained out. Once again, the Astros fall to Toronto. Final in this game was 4-2 at the Rogers Center. That's it for your Major League scoreboard. Robert Ford will be right back to wrap it up.
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0: Astros and Blue Jays play game two of this three-game series tomorrow afternoon. It'll be Peter Lambert, 6-4, 3.23 ERA, getting the ball for the Astros against Shane Bieber, who'll be making his season debut coming off the injured list. 3:07 first pitch will be on the air with Astro Launch beginning at 2:35 on the Houston Astros Radio Network. Certainly hope you can join us. I'd like to thank all who made tonight's broadcast possible. Our studio producer is Josh C. Our producer engineer is Matt Boltz. For Steve Sparks and Robert Ford, saying so long. Once again, the final score from the Rogers Center, Toronto Blue Jays 4, Houston Astros 2.
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2: Well, sometimes you get sacrificed, fly to death. Is that how we want to describe that?
1: including one from a former Astro. And I'm not talking about George Springer. Miles Straw with the damage today. Well, at least part of the damage. It wasn't the prettiest of ball games to listen to here on 790. I mean, plenty of folks on the base paths, despite the fact there were only five hits, but there were double plays. Lousy in scoring position, left a lot of men on base. Three double plays allowed. And you heard the highlights, or what there were of. A Blue Jays 4-2 win over your Houston Astros. Good evening, everyone. 923 here on Sports Talk 790. Matt Thomas with you on tonight's edition of the 10th Inning Show. Not only do we have the Astros losing, but Jeremy Peña leaves the game in the sixth inning after taking a pretty aggressive swing. He tried to stay out there. The trainer went out there. And, boy, he was. I'm looking at the replay right now. He's kind of holding his hamstring back calf area. Did not finish the AB. I'm sure we'll hear something from Joe Espada here shortly, but that is not a particularly good sign for a team that is really does not have much mustard on the old batting lineup the last handful of days. I was looking at the Astros' offensive production the last handful of games, and there is a couple of high-scoring games, but there's a lot of twos, a lot of threes, a lot of ones, a lot of threes and fours. That, generally speaking, is not going to cut it, and to lose Jeremy for any length of time again as he battles hamstring issues, hopefully it's nothing severe, but when you get pulled out mid-game, that's never a particularly good sign. Astros drop it 4-2. Let's discuss it here on the 10th Inning Show. Let me give you the phone numbers. I've not done so yet. 713-212-5790. 713-212-5790 is how you reach the show. Isak Paredes and Jose Altuve with the RBIs. Paredes in the first, Altuve in the sixth. As the Astros, again, despite only grabbing five hits, did get some folks on the base paths, but just left all of them on as the Astros dropped the opener of this three-game series and now find themselves with a record of 17-22 on the road. And another attempt to try to get within four of 500 is stopped as they are now six back. And for the month of June, they are 10-9, which isn't great. But the fact of the matter is the American League West remains comical and only one team above 500, and that being the Seattle Mariners, you can kind of hang around if you're playing at a 500 number. Hunter Brown, difficult day for him. Three innings, four hits, gave up a run. Two walks and four strikeouts, got to 85 pitches, and just could not get quick outs. You thought maybe the Astros would get into some Dylan Cease early on, scoring that one run in the first inning on the Paredes RBI. But he then eventually retires, I think, 14 straight, 5 2/3 for him, two runs, three hits, eight strikeouts, and four walks. As again, the Astros just didn't get a whole lot of going here as they had the day with just five hits. Yordan did have a single in the game and a couple of walks as well besides the Altuve and Paredes RBI. So that is kind of a synopsis of things as the Astros

0: What's up, my man? How you doing tonight?
1: I'm good.
0: It blows my mind how many men the Jays left on base and we still couldn't win that game.
1: I don't know. Them's the Braves.
0: Wow. I mean, you know, it was looking like it was starting to go our way, you know, and we had a couple opportunities, and the Jays had multiple opportunities, man. You can't, whew. We should have won that game, man. But you know what? I listen to people call all the time, and they say, you know, eventually this team can turn it around. I don't like hearing eventually. They have so much talent on this team, and I understand the Astros aren't what they used to be.
1: But, Jason, they don't really have that much talent. I mean, they're who their record is. This is not done with smoke and mirrors. This is a team that has three, maybe four really quality hitters and a really, really subpar back end of the lineup. The pitching has been good, not great. The bullpen was lousy early and has played really well, and pitched really well the last handful of weeks. This is kind of who they are. There's nothing. That record is not hiding something. Again, I know there's been a lot of injuries, but they've been to guys that haven't been huge difference makers. I would say probably, obviously, Pena being gone for a while hurt, Carlos Correa being gone for the year hurt, Hunter Brown being gone. But you know, Cam Smith has played all season long. Jake Myers has played all season long. You haven't been able to figure out who's going to play in left field. Yonier Diaz missed quite a bit of time, but it wasn't like he had a great bat. So much talent, I think, is a little bit of a stretch. They do have talent. They do have enough to compete in this division, but I don't think it's a team that's striking fear among the elite teams in the American League.
0: Sir, if I ever see you in public again, I'm going to shake your hand and buy you a beer because you have said the one thing that most hosts on these radio shows, and I listen all day long religiously, you are the only one that has literally said the truth about this team. I want to buy you a beer.
1: All right, well, thank you, Jason. And look, I like the team. I mean, I'm perhaps too much of a fan of this team at times. But we're doing a call-in show, and it's only fair. And you know, when the local teams don't do particularly well at something, we try to call it as best we can. I mean, they're hanging around. I mean, if anybody in this division, i.e. Seattle, had any sort of consistency, I mean, their pitching's been good, but their offense has been lousy for 80% of the year, we'd be talking about the Astros being sellers of the trade deadline. But the division isn't good. And the A's have not, you know, have regressed. The Rangers have been under 500, just like the Astros. So, you know, if no one's going to pull away, then you can kind of live with what this team is. But there just have been, I mean, the outfield was a huge sore spot for the team going into spring training, during spring training, and it hasn't resolved itself. That's why I think you're seeing Yordan Alvarez playing a little bit more in left field. He's done that the last couple of days. You know, I think Joe's trying to find some spark, and he just, from a standpoint of what's in the arsenal, I mean, Lope Fido doesn't have any long-term success as a major leaguer. Jake Myers has regressed, and maybe that can turn around, but that's not been great. And Taylor Trammell has been primarily a 4A player for most of his major league career. You know, a guy that's just been good enough, but not to play every day. I mean, it's a collection of fourth outfielders. And Cam Smith, every time you want to, you know, go, oh, he's turned the corner, and then he gets into a 1-for-11 or something. I mean, it's got one of the lowest OPSs in baseball. There ain't anybody in that OPS in that group that's got a 700 OPS. And that's tough to put out there 6 days a week. And that's why I think, again, we're seeing a little bit more of Yordan playing some left field. Maybe trying to get a bigger bat in that DH spot. 713-212-5790 if you want to join our conversation. 713-212-5790. 931 is our time. We've got some post-game accolades to get to. We'll get to the clubhouse as well, hear from Joe Espada, and we'll hear from you at 713-212-5790.
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11: Now the 1-2 to Isak Paredes. And that is grounded through the left side, a base hit. Pena scores. Alvarez trots to second. An RBI single for Isak Paredes. And it's 1-0 Houston. Number 38 on the year for Paredes.
12: It's a pretty good breaking ball, but Paredes is able to golf it through the left side of the infield.
13: And he is our player of the game, brought to you by Hawkins Corporation, HawkinsCorp.com. Our play of the game was the second run the Astros got through the Jose Altuve single. A little bloop out to right field. And that is presented to you by Morrow Mechanical Cooling and Heating. 713-212-5790. 713-212-5790. If you want to join in the conversation, let's go to Brad on the 10th Inning Show. Brad, what do you have tonight?
14: Matt, I'm going to come at you being nice, because the talk show host, I mean, not the host, whoever he was, taking calls, we were screaming at each other.
13: Well, that's not nice. You are, Josh C. is one of the nicest human beings I've ever been around
14: in
13: my entire life.
14: How can you scream at him? I know. I love his 6-7 deals. I didn't even know it was him. But anyway, okay. So you got Pena, who wants the max money. But you got to agree with me. He gets hurt way too much. You know, you need – I know there's no perfect anythings in life, but somebody gets hurt just about every year and wants max money. I would say cut it. I mean, get the most you can from another team that will give you almost ready AAA, AA, your best players, five at least. And the same goes for Brown. I'm sorry, Matt. I just don't see. I mean, if we keep both of them, do you think we're worse off, or do you think we're better off just trading both of them and getting max, like 4 or 5 AAA, there's no guarantees on them, but they got all the stats and everything else. What would you do?
13: I would not be trading Hunter Brown under any circumstance this year. No chance, no way, no how.
14: And what about Pena?
13: I think Pena, if you're going to talk about trade, would probably be closer to some conversations a team would have at the end of this season. But as far as this year is concerned, the Astros are in a division race. It may not be a great division, but they're in a division race. And the reality is I would not trade either one of them. I would, if I'm going to talk about Pena, it's going to be Pena at the end of the season.
14: But, okay, how about Brown in his last season?
13: Yeah, but he's got two more seasons, so I wouldn't even – That's a conversation for a year and a half from now.
14: So I read something where Pena's trade value, I don't know about this injury he had tonight, but his trade value will be a lot higher now than if you wait till the offseason.
13: Well, the problem is you don't know what No, because you're not going to trade somebody with 2 years left of arbitration, of service time left for the Astros. I mean, I could see it with 1 year. We already saw that with Kyle Tucker. But not with Hunter Brown. Hunter Brown is going to be with this team, I would say, at the bare minimum, at least the next year and a half.
14: But Jim Crane doesn't want to pay. You know he doesn't want to pay. I mean, if he does, it's like 3 years. And these guys are going to want 7 to 10 years. You know they are.
13: Well, yeah, but that may be a conversation we can have, but it's just not going to happen right now. Brad, thank you for the phone call. 713-212-5790. 713-212-5790. I do see Jeremy Pena is being interviewed right now on Space City, so that's hopefully a good sign that he's actually willing to talk at the game. I'm just saying. 713-212-5790. Let's hear from Joe Espada, see if he's got a couple of thoughts about Jeremy and the Astros' performance. 4-2, they lose tonight to the Toronto Blue Jays, and our conversations from the clubhouse are presented to you by the Mulkerem Injury Lawyers.
3: Yeah, a lot of foul balls, like well-executed pitches with two strikes and they foul pitches off, and just they drove that pitch count up. Stuff was good. It's just I mentioned earlier, they're a tough lineup. They're gonna make you earn every pitch, and then when they get to two strikes, they put the ball in play.
15: Did he look as strong to you today as in the first at bat? Just overall.
3: Yeah. Stuff wise was good. Breaking ball was good. Fastball was good. He threw a ton of strikes, but they just made it. They made him work, and pitch count got up, and after coming back from an IL, we got to be cautious. But health wise, he looked fine.
15: What happened with Pena?
3: Oh, a cramp. He took that swing and he left hammy kind of cramped up on him. So, just kind of took it out. And we got the doctors to see him. We're going to reevaluate him tomorrow. But he cramped up on him on that swing.
15: Was it left or right?
3: Left, right? I think,
15: I'm not sure.
3: Yeah, I think it was left.
15: Right was the one that had the
3: okay.
15: Previous injuries.
3: Right, but it's the left one. Yeah, okay.
16: Or Hunter, it seemed like he raced out to two outs a couple times there and then kind of would run into trouble there. Is it something different that they did that he did with two outs or kind of just...
3: No, they're just a tough lineup. I think Hunter came in with a really good game plan and he pounded the zone with a lot of really good pitches. And, for example, that base hit with two strikes on Vladdy to beat it out on infield single, that's what they do. Kirk, going the other way. That's how they grind at bats, and we just couldn't, finish them up. But we go and we get ready and we get them next time.
15: You guys made Cease throw a lot of pitches as well. Seems like the double plays were kind of costly.
3: And we came out with a really good plan. We load the bases up early. Some really good at bats. Jeremy first pitch knock. Jordan really quality at bats all day. We looked really good, really promising there. We wasted some opportunities, and then he settled down. But I really like how we stay in the game. We tied it there with a big knock by Altuve. We just couldn't put the game away. But I really like the way we competed today.
13: Compete, yes. Execute. Come through. Not really, unfortunately. 4-2, the final score. 713-212-5790. We'll hear from Hunter and from Jeremy in just a couple of seconds. Let's talk to Logan first in the 10th inning show. Hello, Logan.
17: Hey, something I've noticed, I don't know if you've noticed or not, that I've always, I don't know, I got a word for them. They're just manic. They seem to be a manic team. One night they come out, and they're very aggressive. They don't want to get the reputation, you know, as a free swinging team. Some players do, some don't, but not as a team in general. But I think tonight, I don't know whether you noticed this or not, they looked at more fat balls. Take, for instance, Lopofito. Of course, he's not going to hit the ball in the ocean from a raft for the next year and a half. But he just stood there. The ball came right. I mean, you could not have handed him the ball. You could, and he just stood there and looked and looked. I call him the Houston. Some nights they come out swinging and win, lose, or draw. They get the job done. They hit. They're not boring. They looked at more fat pitches tonight. I said, man, and they all did. I don't know whether you've seen that or not, or whether you've noticed that, or I think that they just some nights. And all the pitchers came out of the wrong side of the bed this morning. My God, the relief pitchers, they were afraid to hit. they were afraid to hit anywhere near the strike zone tonight. But I don't know. It's just funny. From one night to the next, they come out swinging, and the next night they just stand there and look at a bunch of fat balls. I've noticed it many, many times. And hey. If they swing and miss, they swing and miss. But don't stand there and look at a fat ball right over the plate.
13: Well, I don't know if it comes down to that simplistic of a thought, Logan, but thank you for the phone call. I mean, these are professional hitters. They're going to typically be able to, using your term, hitting a fat ball. I mean, you got some guys with down years. You've got some guys that just shouldn't be playing on a regular basis. There isn't any. I mean, Lopofito has no sustained major league success. Cam Smith doesn't have long sustained major league success. Jake Myers maybe had a maximum type performance last year from his plate performance. Yainer Diaz has had basically in his major league career a half a good season. I don't know. It's you need an offensive outburst, and I just don't know if the guys currently wearing the gray uniforms are going to be those type of guys. All right, let's hear from Jeremy Pena. We just heard from the skipper, Joe Espada, about the cramping situation, and here's more from Jeremy about how he is feeling, or how he is feeling literally moments after tonight's game.
18: I took the swing, and then on the follow-through, I felt my leg just cramp up a little bit. You know, once I strained it out and walked it off a little bit, felt a lot better. But we... You know, we want to be kind of proactive and see how it feels tomorrow.
19: Yeah, that's something you heard earlier. I mean, you guys have to be kind of extra cautious when it comes forward.
18: Right, that's the same hamstring I hurt earlier in the year. I don't think it has anything to do with it. But we, like I said, we are going to just see how it feels tomorrow. You know, it's a long season, so catch it early.
19: Be a minor thing, it won't be like something that lingers as for right now.
18: I think it's a pretty minor thing. You know, like I said, if I felt like kind of walked it off, shook it off. But yeah, just a normal cramp.
19: Kind of like you said into the dugout like that, you're gonna be okay to stay in. Was it just that proactiveness that was kind of the final decider for you to come out?
18: Right, we are, like I said, we don't want it to get worse. You know, we wanted to know what it was. And yeah, I think we made the right decision. I'll call it for the day. See how it feels tomorrow and go from there.
19: Are you getting any imaging or have you had any?
18: No.
13: All right, so just to recap, cramping up a little bit on the swing. He said he felt better when he walked it off. Just kind of recapping what he said. And doesn't believe it's anything close to what it was when he suffered the previous hamstring, which put him on the injured list. 713-212-5790 if you want to get in. 713-212-5790. Again, thanks to Mulcairam Injury Lawyers for that injury report. and that update from the post-game audio. Now, as far as the relief pitcher of the game, brought to you by Trajan Wealth Management, we'll hand it to, you know what, I think you give it to, we're going to give it to A.J. Blueball, who had to come in, throwing a lot of innings for the Astros this year as that first low to mid leverage guy that kind of has to fill in when some of the starters don't go deep in games. Blueball, two hits, one run. It was earned. Two walks, a strikeout over two innings. His ERA is 3.81, and he's playing a lot of baseball, but at least pitching on a semi-regular basis. De Los Santos gets the loss officially today, although Brian King did come in, give out the two outs, but did allow those runs to score as he inherited those runners. Van Wy, who was not particularly good. In fact, I think he got the bases loaded in the ninth inning and allowed just the one run to score. But, yeah, of the group, it wasn't a great relief effort, honestly, between everybody. That was they had to cover six innings, or let's see, five innings, because they didn't have to pitch the ninth, but did not do a particularly good job giving up three of the four runs as Hunter Brown just went three. 713-212-5790. Let's go to Kevin and Spring on the 10th inning show. Kevin, what do you have tonight?
20: Hey, how you doing?
13: Good.
20: I sometimes get a little tired of hearing Joe Espada say that how happy he is on how competitive they were. When you listen to them and you hear them and watch them, and some days like today, they did not have a lot of competitive bats, you know? And yet that he says he's happy how competitive they were tonight. And that's all. That's all I got to say. Thanks. Yeah, I'll hang up and listen.
13: That's just going to be, Kevin, it's just going to be manager slash coach speak. I mean, I fully would not expect him to come out and say, man, we sucked. This is awful. I'm embarrassed for us. I mean, if you want that, then his time as a manager will end very shortly because he'll lose the clubhouse.
21: You typically have four or five pitches so you can navigate it on any given night. You know, maybe three of those five are working or even two, and tonight I just had zero. I mean,
13: you know, this was a night to go, oh, my God, what the hell are we doing? I mean, again, as I said before, he's hamstrung by his lineup. He just is. And, you know, again, case in point, ninth inning. There's a double play ball that doesn't help. And then after that, he pinch hits Jake Myers with Taylor Trammell and takes strike three called in the game. I mean, just not a lot out there. All right, now, as promised, let's get you from Hunter Brown. Three innings, and here is a little bit of Hunter, what he had to say following tonight's game.
21: You typically have four or five pitches so you can navigate it on any given night. You know, maybe three of those five are working or even two. And tonight I just had zero. I mean, I didn't. It's one of those games where I just, you know, had really poor command control. Just really couldn't figure it out. You know, did the best I could. It just was, it was not a good night.
22: Trying to figure it out that third battling. Where was that inning?
21: Yeah, I mean, you know, you start, you know, you got a pulse on the game, right? You're at 50, 60 pitches through two innings. You know, you try to invite some contact, so, you know, maybe you can squeak out four or five for the bullpen, and, you know, that just didn't happen. I mean, I feel like the pitch I threw in zone, they fouled off or took, and then, you know, sprinkled in a couple hits, but it felt like every count I was 3-2, you know, struggled to put guys away, and Just didn't really get it done.
22: Comebacker effect too at all?
21: No, it was my left arm. I used my right one to throw, so it was good.
23: How much of it do you maybe just attribute to kind of coming back from the layoff and sort of working your way back into rhythm after?
21: I mean, it's hard to say. You know, this kind of stuff. I mean, I think back to the last time I had a day where I just really couldn't find it. It's been a long time, but, you know, it happens. It's all about a rhythm thing. You want to find it and, you know, get into a groove as a starting pitcher. That's what you try to do. And couldn't get that done today.
23: Did it feel like a mechanical issue? A mechanical example, like, or was it just a life?
21: I mean, it's kind of both, you know, like, you could say maybe I had a mechanical breakdown or not. I mean, at the end of the day, didn't throw enough strikes, didn't execute enough pitches. So whether that's, you know, timing, feel, and all the execution and results weren't there.
23: How
19: kind of throwing so many, you know, high pitch innings, like everything felt okay physically?
21: Yeah, no, physically I feel good. You know, I was ready to come back when I did, and in the last turnaround of the rotation, I still feel good. Yeah, just get ready for the next one.
19: For you having had so much success against them historically, was there kind of something different that they did in their approach against you today?
21: No, I mean, maybe. You'd have to ask them. I mean, they didn't. I feel like they didn't chase at balls, which they're known to not do that. They don't. You know, I thought they would put a couple more balls in play. They fouled off a lot of pitches. You know, was my stuff down a little bit? Maybe. You know, who's to say?
0: All right. Well, you look good to have him back. But yeah, 85 pitches over three innings. That was just a lot of work today. And tax the bullpen, which is unfortunate for the Astros. So again, 4-2, the final score as the Astros drop the opener of the three-game series. Tomorrow's game is an afternoon game because there is a World Cup game in Toronto, so they want to space it out. So if you're a baseball fan, you can go to that and go to the soccer game at night. You can go to that too. Either that or just make sure congestion around the Toronto area is not completely terrible. Now, a quick check of the scoreboard involving teams that we actually care about for the American League West. I can tell you that the Orioles lead the Angels 4-0 in the top of the fifth, but we don't care because the Angels suck. Let's see what else we got in terms of what you would care about. Ooh, the Rangers gained some ground on the Astros today. They beat the Marlins 4-3 down in Miami. And that'll be it in terms of games you would particularly care about. All right, that's it for the 10th inning show. I'll have the Matt Thomas show with Ross tomorrow at 10 o'clock here on Sports Talk 790. And I'll be hosting On Deck at 2 o'clock for a 3:07 first pitch from Toronto in Game 2 of the three-game series. And for the Astros, it will be up to Peter Lambert with a record of 6-4. Shane Bieber to make his 2026 debut. He has been gone all season long. So it's mid-June. The Blue Jays trying to hold on to the number three wild card in the American League, and they'll send a guy who has been very good for a long period of time, but again, has been battling lots of injuries. Lambert and Bieber in the mound matchup. I'm Matt Thomas. I'll talk with you folks tomorrow at 10 o'clock here in these airwaves known as Sports Talk 790. Good night, everyone.
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19: Okay. All right. Yeah, we'll see. We'll see.
20: Let's see. What are the odds for tomorrow against Ghana for him?
21: Yes.
20: Minus 145 anytime, plus 250 to score the first goal.
21: Score the first goal. You just said, hey, he's going to score the first goal. He's going to score the first goal. That's what he got. He's going to score the first
20: score
21: goal.
20: Score two plus is only plus 350.
21: Goal. Score the first goal. Now, meanwhile, we'll keep you updated on Jordan and Algeria. And again, early in the first half, Jordan and Algeria, there will be a hydration timeout coming up in about 17 minutes.
20: Can I just say that the France hydration timeout? Or no, it was the Argentina, because they had like that 10-minute, let's see if this is a penalty or not.
21: Oh, yeah.
20: And the clock keeps running.
21: Yeah.
20: And then they take the hydration break, and they're like, they start sweating because we've been standing around there.
21: That's all good. And let's push that hydration break another 10 minutes or so. Notice how they've gone back to that. Now it's not the match break anymore. It's like Fox decided to say, no, blank
20: forget
21: you.
20: It. Yeah.
21: We're going to just call it a hydration break, okay? All right? So now you guys can all suck it. All right?
20: It's a hydration break. Well, people stopped talking about it when it was a match break, so it's good press if people are going to keep complaining.
21: People stop talking about it because it's a stupid thing. It doesn't make any sense why people are upset about this. So there's no one has an advantage. It's not ruining the sanctity of the game. I think it's fine.
20: Well, you saw Mbappe's quote on it, right? Because I think it would be very disappointing if we were rolling, and I'm paraphrasing, in the 25th minute, we had to stop. But if we were drawing even or maybe getting beat, I'd welcome that break.
21: Maybe it doesn't.
20: It was just funny the way you just said, I can see it either way.
21: If we're winning, great. If it doesn't, it's good that people that he can see it from both sides, right? It's good that people can see it from both sides. It's not a big advantage for one team. Anyway, I'm glad we're past
20: that. Yeah, that's
21: right. We're past that. Yeah. Meanwhile, it looks like we could be getting to the end of the Giannis sweepstakes somewhat quickly, as over the weekend, Mark Stein, who joins the show, we're going to talk to him this week as well. It looks like that it is now down to the Heat and the Celtics for Giannis. Now, the first thing I want to tell you is this, is that to see this story so quickly, like we're not going to get to the draft into free agency or anything, and already the Giannis situation seems like it's going to be solved. Right? Like, this should be something that, Giannis, over the course of a few days, a bunch of teams are going to come visit him. It's Giannis. We're going to do this. Yeah. Yes, they're going to trade him. Yeah. And instead, it looks like it's going to get solved this quickly, right?
20: Well, it has been gestating for 2 years.
21: Now that everything is here and Giannis is definitely getting dealt, you would expect there, hey, we're going to leave no stone unturned with teams that want to get Giannis, because he might have his preferred destinations, but what if we get a great offer from this team or this team? We can figure something out. And instead, all of a sudden, in 1 week, it's two teams. It's the Heat and the Celtics. That tells you, honestly, that tell the fact that this is the interest level overall from the league tells you really that maybe the Giannis move isn't going to be what you think it's going to be. Not that he's still not a great player, but this is a guy that's on the wrong side of 30, and now he's got injury issues, and he hasn't been able to lead his team anywhere in the last couple. If he's the best player, you can't lead your team anywhere in the East. That's a big red flag, man. That's a big red flag. That Giannis is so good, but he doesn't have the help. Well, why should a player like Giannis need the help, right? Why should we don't talk about lots of guys needing, we don't talk about other guys needing help, right? We talk about, hey, they need to continue to get better, right? Wemby's not saying he needs help. He just needs to get better, right? No one said we got to get Jalen Brunson some help. The guy can do it himself. So the fact that here's Giannis, I think this is a little bit different than how it's being projected, in that the fact that there's not more teams interested tells you where the league is on Giannis. And to think that, you know, Giannis is, you are one step away, you're a Giannis away from winning. Well, you know, this is a guy who as the best player on his team in the East should have been able at least to get the team in the playoffs, and he can't. And now he's having trouble staying healthy. I don't think that the Giannis impact is going to be what teams think it's going to be. I'm just throwing it out there now. Again, like the old guy at the beginning of the horror movie, telling you, I wouldn't go into the woods. Now we're fine, old man. We're going to go drink and smoke and have sex and all kinds of stuff. Yeah, you're going to wind up with a hatchet to the face. No, I'm not. Come on, man. Stop. Okay, I'm just saying. Giannis, the trade, the name of Giannis, the back of his basketball card is awesome. But is the impact of Giannis going to be what you think it is? I don't think it is.
20: Yeah, it's something we've talked about a bunch, with the fact that at 31, you're like, all right, plenty of years. He's 13 years in the league.
21: Yeah, it's a long time.
20: That kid that we watched get drafted all those years ago is long in the rearview mirror. You're talking about over the last several years, 36 games played this year, 67 the year before, 73, 63, 67. He likes 6'7", 6'7". But it's the idea that many a weary mile on that big body. And it doesn't mean that you can't find motivation if you're in the right spot. I'm a little disappointed that it came down to the, at least as it stands, these two teams that we've been talking about for so long. It's like, really? There's not a mystery team, some random squad that is floated up to the top of the charts, as it were. No, it's Boston and Miami. Okay, great. But, and he stays in conference, all of those, which I think is advantageous to whomever would procure him there, right? Because you're still battling your Knicks for the top of the charts. Still averaged 10 rebounds a game. Minutes played were down. He's averaging mid-30s or lower. Was at 28.9 this year, obviously playing through some injury when he did play. But it's hard for me to get on board the all-in on Giannis for the long term. 2 to 3 years? Sure, I'll take that. I can get a motivated, angry, hey, I've got a new opportunity, and I still have something left to prove. But the last couple of years, we've talked about it a lot, the passive aggressiveness in comments coming from both sides, that they didn't really want to push this to an end game. And even Giannis, what was it, last week, someone saying that basically as much as he likes Milwaukee, we've seen that forever, right? My dad's buried here. My kid was born here. It's the soft shoe of, well, I'm still whistling as I'm walking out the door. All this is great, but I need greener pastures. And I don't know if he's tried everything else, right? They brought in Lillard. They tried to make that work. It didn't. And now you're another year and a half older, coming off a massive injury. Or at least you didn't play again. Whether you were healthy or not still remains to be seen. We'll never get the full medicals, right? Because I want to play. I want to play. Did he really? Or was that just posturing?
21: Now, I mean, if I thought for a second, hey, you're getting Giannis, like you're going to get a motivated Giannis, and that's the case. But we've seen the best of Giannis. And I mean, he hasn't gotten the Bucks out of the first round in 4 years, Mike.
20: Yeah,
21: four
20: they had years. The title and that was it. Yeah.
21: 4 years, haven't gotten out of the first round. Last year, couldn't make the playoffs. He was hurt a bit, but they weren't going anywhere even when he was in the
20: lineup. They were terrible. Right? Yeah. Like, because if he was healthy, that's when we were really starting to talk about the trade deadline.
21: Yeah, I mean, you could even say that Embiid, when he played, was a bigger impact with the Sixers, which is insane. But it's like people look at Giannis and think, this is the Giannis of 5 years ago, and it's not. I mean, you're not getting that guy. You just aren't. And I'm sorry, but Whereas a year ago at this time, I think everybody would have been rightful to say, oh, I can't wait. I would love to get Giannis. Oh, man, are you kidding? He wants to get out. He's motivated. He's this. But now what do we see over the last year? A bad year. Bucks weren't going to the playoffs anyway. Now he's injured. Now he's making noise about getting out. And you really have to ask your questions about in the East. He couldn't even get his team out of the first round. If the East is on the East is a bad, he's bad. Now, you know, I mean, are you really getting that same guy? I mean, I don't think you are. I mean, this is where teams like with James Harden, they look at the back of his basketball card and go, boy, we're getting a great player. Look at the back of Giannis's basketball card and go, boy, we're getting a great player. You get an incredibly talented guy. But again, over 30, injured, seems haven't gone anywhere. Like, that's the reality of him. And this is a four-year reality for Giannis. This is not just 1 year and suddenly. This is a four-year trend for Giannis.
20: Games played down a bunch, missing a lot of time, have this big injury. And the fact is, again, it's 13 years in the league, right? There's as much as we kind of look in and laugh at some to some degree of the shake your head of, my God, look at LeBron keep going. I mean, he's a unicorn in that, you know, physicality and whatever, $2 billion a year to keep the body right. Obviously, millions, but billion sounded funnier. But just the idea of you're going to get that top level of competition from him. I mean, I'm intrigued, right? Because change of pace, change of place, new coaching style, whether it's Mazzulla or you go down to Spoelstra and whatever he and Pat Riley have cooking in the kitchen. I mean, it's interesting, right? It's certainly you perk up, and in the East, you're desperate for other storylines because otherwise it's going to be 24/7 Knicks.
21: Yeah. Oh, but listen, this is my favorite part of the day. I mean, this, when I saw this, I go, man, everything keeps coming up Knicks. The fact that the story comes out today that the Celtics have decided, right? Because now the Heat and the Celtics being the two suitors for Giannis, we'll have more on the breakdown of the two teams, that the Celtics are coming around to putting Jaylen Brown as the centerpiece of their offer. And you've seen a couple of offers out there, right? The Heat are offering a bunch of young players and picks, and the Celtics offer is centered around Jaylen Brown. Potentially there's two schools of thought with the Bucks. Do we want this package of younger players? Do we want a star? But the fact that we've heard from a couple of insiders that according to the Celtics, they've realized the Knicks are unbeatable if this is the roster they have now. Like, the Tatum Brown Celtics cannot beat the Knicks. They view the Knicks as unbeatable with what they have, so they have to go make a move to do something different, which I understand. But just to hear that in a year, I mean, this is how fast dynasties fade. The Celtics win the title, everything's great. Oh, but Jason Tatum gets hurt. And now in a year, they're viewing another team. They're viewing the Knicks as unbeatable with the current roster they have. Everything coming up Knicks, man.
20: Funny, though, is like as the season was going on and they were at the top of the Eastern Conference and battling for the number one seed and whatever, it's Jaylen Brown put him on his back, right? Jason Tatum came back for a while, played really well, and then he was unavailable come playoffs when it mattered. So it's the I don't know what I got. But the rest of the supporting cast, we talked about it throughout the season. They overachieved with Jaylen Brown leading the way, right? So when you're talking about depth and going man for man, and this is where it got interesting with the Knicks, that it was no longer a six-man rotation. Suddenly, you got guys 7, 8, and 9 stepping up and playing big roles, having big games, either defensively, fire starter Alvarado, whatever else the case may be, Mitchell Robinson, off the bench and giving you rebounds and defensive presence. Celtics don't have a bunch of guys like that. They were an every once in a while bench, and how much can Jaylen Brown bail you out? So, yeah, with Tatum back and fully healthy, okay, I could go with that squad.
21: Yeah,
20: but you don't have the depth.
21: No.
20: So,
21: no.
20: What do you do to give that up and change it? We've got more on one of the guys that's been rumored to be in a potential Giannis deal because he didn't like the way he was characterized. But either way, in 24 hours, Giannis may have a new jersey for you to buy.
21: Caveat emptor. You want Look Giannis. You. Okay.
20: You want to explain to okay. folks what that
21: Let
20: means?
21: Let the buyer beware.
20: There you go.
21: 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Well, coming up next, we'll have more on the potential Giannis trade that could happen any minute now. I mean, every day I get on social media and I see some alleged insider saying this trade is happening to the Celtics. It will be announced in an hour. It'll be announced in 2 hours. This will be announced in 3 hours.
20: Now, my favorite is as soon as today.
21: Well, yeah.
20: I mean, what are we talking? I'm not going back to the future.
21: But coming up next, a huge announcement. A legend is calling it quits. That's next. Jason and Mike, Fox Sports Radio. 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
0: 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So we'll have more from the World Cup coming up in a little bit. Jordan, so far, a bit of a slow start. Scoreless so far in the World Cup tonight. Couple of chances, but Jordan not been able to send it home. Timeout, Matt Gukas on the floor.
2: Well, they're following the old Hoosiers motto of a lot of passing before you take that first shot, and sometimes the clock expires.
0: They pass that one four passes. Jordan to Jordan, Jordan, Jordan holding it. Jordan got. So we got more on the World Cup and more on the potential Giannis trade that, again, any moment now.
2: Any time.
0: Every day, the last 4 days, I've woke up, this trade could happen at any time.
2: Tick, tick, tick.
0: Let me know when it does happen.
2: Once a bunch of money starts moving on Kalshi.
0: A bunch of human monies. A bunch of human monies.
2: Human monies digital monies.
0: Yes.
2: Start moving on Kalshi, yeah. I will know something is imminent.
0: But... hey, a big story today, because look, no matter what kind of sports fan you are, this affects all of us, and you probably saw it break earlier today. Linda Cohn is retiring at ESPN after over 30 years of hosting SportsCenter. She has hosted the most SportsCenters out of anybody.
2: What did they say, 5,500 plus?
0: Yeah, but here's the thing, like to pull the curtain back a little bit. Like when we tried to figure out, no, like when I was there in the 90s, when I was behind, we tried to figure out like, oh, it's the 10,000th SportsCenter. It's this. It's like, well, we figured this many a day, this many days. let's make the 10,000th this one. But I mean, it's pretty easy to say, okay, if Linda Cohn did four sports centers a week for 45 weeks, whatever it was, to figure out over 5,500. Like, you know, I think that's pretty
2: accurate.
0: Did
2: you cheat by counting all the replays early in the morning?
0: I hosted at 2:30.
2: I padded those numbers.
0: 4:30, then 5:30, then 6:30, then 9:30.
2: I did 9 shows a day.
0: Then 11:30, yeah.

0: Cohn and Carl Ravitch and Craig Kilborn and Rich Eisen, you working with all these people, right? You would have conversation, you would send the messages on the computer. Like, it was very much everybody in it together. When you start there, it's really bleeping intimidating because, you know, you see everybody you've been seeing on your TV for a while, and Dan and Keith are there, and Berman is there, and you see Linda and Carl, and you're like, oh my goodness. Linda was one of us. She always made it easy on the young people and all of us who were coming up as production assistants and APs who were in our early 20s, where we're all trying to figure out your life and you get this job here. She was always out of her way to be nice to you. Whereas not that everybody else wasn't nice, but sure. Look, you know, Berman can be intimidating because he's Berman, and you know, other guys can be.
1: So also Linda, a big guy. Yeah, like, I mean, so the physical, if you got him ticked off, I can imagine was something else.
0: But while everybody is busy, like all the talent is busy doing things, like Linda is busy, and she always found time to talk to you and to say, hey, great job on that highlight. Oh, and this. Oh, you doing this? And she was so personable. She was always so much fun to talk to. Like when you saw Linda, your heart lightened a little bit. Like, okay, Linda's working on the show tonight. I know that I feel good about it, right? Like there's nights when if you were working on like Baseball Tonight or Prime Time, and you know, it's Berman and it's, and you're just like, oh man, if I mess up. But Linda really found a way to make you calm. Even though she's just as big a name as anybody else is, she found a way to understand. She understood where you were at and where you were in your career, and that, hey, everybody's working hard. You know, this is great. This is really fun. She always liked to have fun in the newsroom. She talked to other production assistants who were in their early to mid 20s, like she talked to her other anchors. Like she was real, and there was no airs about her at all. And she was always fun to work with. And I mean it. When you would look and see, who am I cutting a highlight for tonight? You would look and say, who am I? Okay. Oh, this person. Oh, awesome. I got my highlight for Linda. You knew you could take a chance on things. You knew you could do something, and she would always try to sell it, and she would talk to you about it. Like Linda would, that's the kind of person that she is. And she was always so much fun. And honestly, she's the person. Now you're going to not like Linda, because she's the person that taught me, that showed me that, you know, it's okay to show the teams you root for when you are a public figure. Right. So now you can say, it's Linda's fault. I got to hear about the Knicks all the time. And now, because Linda's a big New Yorker, right? She grew up in Long Island. She's a Knicks fan, everything else, but she's the biggest New York Rangers fan in the world, right? She loves the Rangers. And, you know, me, I grew up, I can't stand the Rangers, but Linda's the biggest Rangers fan in the world. And she, in fact, when Messier, when Gretzky signed with the Rangers, okay, and now Gretzky and Messier were going to be playing together. Linda's doing that. They give it to Linda for the show to announce mm-hmm. and everything. And she goes, now hockey's greatest scorer is joining hockey's greatest leader. And she said that. And we walked off the set, and she turned to me and said, I think I was a little too exuberant with that line there. And I said, no, it's fun. But that's the thing is, Linda was so New York with all her teams and everything else. And you knew on the set, you knew when she was doing the highlights, you knew who she was a fan of, you knew that she was there. And it's okay. Because like when we talk about, you know, being a fan and talking about your teams, I don't do it, and we don't do it just to talk about my teams. Like I could do that anytime I want to. I could do that with any of my friends. I can get on a text message and do it. I just want you to know, and I always felt this, I knew who Linda was because I knew her fans. I knew who she rooted for. Like I can tell you, I didn't know what a lot of guys rooted for. I didn't know what a lot of anchors they were fans of. Now you're seeing that from Linda, like, okay, it's okay. So I've always been that way because I want people to know who I am. You have a lot of choices on the radio and on TV and everything else. You have a lot of choices of what you want to listen to at night. And I want you to feel like you're listening to someone. You know me. I know Jason. He loves the Jets. He loves the Mets. Harmon's a White Sox fan and the Bears and all. Like, that's okay. It's okay to do mm-hmm. that because that just, we want you to know. You have a lot of choices. We want you to feel like you know the person you're listening to. And honestly, Linda was the first one because I never got anything on the air. Like I knew that Rich Eisen was a Jets fan, but he never let that go on the air, right? I knew Dan was a huge Cincinnati Reds fan, but he's talked about saying I had to check that at the door when I went to ESPN. Like, you know, it's you know, seeing some of these guys, like, I got to check it and not say I root for it. And that's great. And that's a great path. And if that's how, you know, what you think, that's great. I see it the other way. And Linda was the first one that really was like, yeah, you know, just off the air, just talking and yapping about the Rangers and the Knicks and all that. Like, she was always really fun. And she would, like I said, she was real.
1: No, but that's the thing, right? In this business, you know, the big J journalism, okay, there's times and stories where you have to put on the hat and do the due diligence and talk some tough topics.

0: But when we're just getting down to how we grew up, you got into this because you were a fan of a team, a player, a coach. Something dragged you along to want to do this vocation. Other than I want to be on TV and get a paycheck.
1: Yeah, sure.
0: Right?
1: Sure.
0: Otherwise, it ain't going to work
1: very
0: long. Yeah. Now, we certainly know performative theater here works to a grand level, but the checking who you are at the door to a level just doesn't work for me. Right? I think it comes out, especially when you're talking 4 hours a night. The stuff that excites you, great. The stuff that grates on you, Cubs winning, will show. And things of that nature. For Linda Cohen, it always was, you knew she loved hockey and wished hockey had more prominence on the network. So whatever ESPN had the rights and the opportunity that you'd get more of that, right? The in the crease and everything else. She's from Patchogue. See, I did my due diligence. The Long Island South Shore. Because it sounds like Quahog.
1: Yeah, sure.
0: We could do that.
1: Yeah.
0: But, I mean, 34 years.
1: Yeah. Off the air, her New York accent would always come through.
0: Did it?
1: Like,
0: okay.
1: Especially when she goes, oh, what a save by Richta.
0: You got the full Richta.
1: What a save by Richta. Oh, Richta's so good. And then on the air, and Mike Richter had 37, but oh, look at Richta. Richta. Oh, it was awesome.
0: Do you think she ends by doing a couple of days with just the regular speaking voice?
1: No, that'd be fun. Or she just does all the New York stories. Like, she just does all the New York stories.
0: Full hour of New York television and then try to do it on the replay.
1: So, I mean, she was so much fun. And there's something to be said for going out of your way to make sure that, you know, understanding what other people's lives are like. And when you're in your, like I said, your early 20s is a tough age anyway.
0: Sure.
1: When you're trying to figure stuff out. And, you know, Linda was, you know, probably in her early 30s. So it's not like Linda was, you know, 50 and it's like, hey, I'm looking back on life as a grandmother. And I can, like Joni Mitchell, I can see love from both sides now.
0: Oh, nicely done.
1: You know, but she understood. And that was, like I said, there was always someone that it made you felt really good. Oh, Linda's working. It's going to be a fun night. It's going to be X, Y, and Z. And, I mean, a long time, 34 years. Like, I can't get over that.
0: It's a hell of a run. No question about it.
1: Time now to find out what's trending in the wide world of sports from Special Delivery Steve DeSager, who will have the updates on Jordan right now and Algeria. 35th minute for Jordan in the first half. Jordan is scoreless. A shocking, if not sensational and spectacular update in the World Cup. Steve DeSager has more right now on Jordan.
2: 6'6" from North Carolina.
0: Get yourself a little Ray Clay.
2: Yeah, what was Jordan, 30 points a game for his career?
0: Mm-hmm.
2: We're not going to have three in this game.
1: No.
2: 35 minutes in, Jordan 0, Algeria 0.
1: 0-0 game in San Francisco.
2: Actually, Bay Area Stadium for a
1: Sorry, month. Yes.
0: Bay Area Stadium.
2: Game is on FS1. This is actually of note for Argentina, a team that won today and qualified for the round of 32, but could clinch its group title already tonight. Argentina 2-0 after the 2-0 win, thank you, against Austria.
1: Did you really have to? Come on! You could have kept going with the Bulls intro.
3: People said thank you.
2: People didn't know that actually the update was starting until we played.
0: And now!
2: The little sounder. Leo Messi with both goals today for Argentina. He has 18 in his World Cup career. That's a new record. Playing in his record 28th World Cup game. France got two goals from Kylian Mbappe. 3-0 France over Iraq. And yes, the man in red, Jordan, has come through with a goal.
1: Jordan with the sensational move to make it 1-0 over Algeria. Jordan on the inside. Pass it over to Jordan. Jordan with the shot. Yes.
2: So apparently, I'm waiting for the replay, but apparently it was Jordan from the corner.
1: Yes.
2: That might do it, by the way, in this game.
0: Yeah, right? No, that's it.
1: Well, Jordan, the bus. Jordan with the facial. Yes.
2: It is Algeria playing. Maybe there's going to be some Landon Donovan goal in the 95th minute.
1: And I think people want to know that actually happened. There was a goal. We're not just talking about Jordan. But Jordan, with the pass to Jordan. Jordan had it on the inside of the 18. Looking. Jordan, patient. Pass to Jordan. Jordan on the backside. into the net.
2: The teammate whiffed with his left foot, and the ball keeps rolling, and then it's scored by the next guy.
1: And the ball getting by Tony Kukoc right to Jordan, who puts it in. Yes.
2: Well, the first guy that whiffed, his teammates are freezing him out, just like Kukoc. So Argentina's 2-0, France now 2-0 after shutting out Iraq 3-0. Norway is 2-0, 3-2 they hold on against Senegal. I got to play you this cut that Fox played during the pregame of this Bay Area
1: contest.
2: That's
1: my tease, Steve-O. That's my tease for coming up next.
2: Oh, you're going to play the whole thing?
1: You're going to do the Holland?
2: Yeah, exactly.
1: Yeah, people have to listen to this.
2: Holland had 2 goals in this game. Norway had never made the World Cup in his career, so he's ecstatic. And by the way, in 52 career games for his company, for his country, that's 59 goals. That's incredible company to be in on the international level. American star Christian Pulisic returned to full practice after a calf injury. Yay. The U.S. is a little more exciting than that. U.S. had already clinched first place in its group even before it plays 0-2 Turkey this Thursday night in L.A. Well, trained to push past the pain, not athletes, just people trafficked every day right here in the United States, sometimes by someone they trusted. During the World Cup, help us break the silence. 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To the basketball news, the Dallas Mavericks' new coach will be Dusty May from Michigan. Trae Young will re-sign with the Wizards, and Minnesota is trading Julius Randle to the Nets. In the WNBA, Connecticut was 2-15, but pounded Chicago 92-63. The Chicago Sky, not Jordan's Bulls, shot 23% from the floor, including on three-pointers, 4 of 30 tonight. Among those elected to the Hockey Hall of Fame, Carey Price, Keith Tkachuk, and others. In late-night baseball, it's now the Orioles 6-0 in Anaheim over the Angels, bottom of the 7th. 6th inning in San Diego, Padres up 1-0 on the Braves on a solo shot from Manny Machado. Dodgers got solo homers from Shohei Ohtani leading off, and Freddie Freeman later, so 2-1 LA over Minnesota. However, Dodger right fielder Kyle Tucker left with back spasms. Dodger catcher Dalton Rushing left with a concussion. Dodger catcher Will Smith already with a neck injury, out through at least July the 1st. Colorado beat Boston 3-2 on a 3-run triple in the bottom of the 9th off Aroldis Chapman. St. Louis 3-2 over Arizona. The White Sox are tied for first in the AL Central. They end a 3-game losing streak, beating Cleveland 6-5 with 2 runs bottom of the 9th, right after the Guardians scored 2 in the top of the 9th. Washington and Toronto with wins. Cubs at Mets rained out. They'll play a doubleheader on Wednesday. The Cubs were just rained out at home on Sunday. So I think it's their fault. It's just following them around. Detroit and Kansas City with wins, and Texas ended Miami's 4-game winning streak 4-3. 40 minutes in the Bay Area, Jordan 1, Algeria 0. And congrats to Oklahoma winning the College World Series. Back to you.
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3: 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Well, coming up next, yes, you've heard us talk about Erling Haaland, the best striker in the world. Norway wins tonight. They're through to the next stage. They will play France to win their group.
0: Yeah.
3: Wait till you hear what Erling Haaland had to say following Norway's win over Senegal tonight. I have ever heard a player say something like this in the middle of a big tournament ever.
0: I may buy a kit tonight.
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0: 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Again, that's Jason Smith Show. Hit the subscribe button. After you've done that, tap the thumbs up icon. Comment away whether you agree or disagree. Let us know what you think. Again, just search Jason Smith Show on YouTube and subscribe. Mike and I love putting this content out for you every single night. This is something a little bit different. We've talked about Erling Haaland over the course of the past 10 days. And look, soccer fans know how good he is. Norway, my dark horse pick for the semifinals. Haaland is the best striker in the world. And everybody's starting to realize just how good he is on starstruck days where Messi gets a couple of goals and Mbappe gets a couple of goals. Erling Haaland showing, yeah, I'm just as good, if not better, putting the ball in the back of the net. So now Norway, in their first World Cup in years, will play France, and the winner wins the group, and in theory has an easier path to move on in the World Cup. I say in theory because you look at Mexico, and boy, they screwed themselves by winning that group. Anyway, so Haaland, coming off a two-goal game, right, and Norway holds off Senegal 3-2, was asked afterwards about the match coming up against France. And obviously, it's going to be a big game, right? You talk about two of the best goal scorers in the world going up at it. It's going to be the big marquee game of the World Cup to this point. Except when Haaland was asked after the game about his preview for the game, he didn't quite say what you think a guy would say. Take a listen.
2: How big a challenge is that going to be for Norway? You guys in flying form, can't wait for it.
3: Honestly, I don't care too much now. We're through. We managed to get through, which is incredible. So I couldn't care too much about that game now. They're probably going to win against us. They're probably going to win the whole tournament.
2: Well, that's quite the statement. But congratulations, through to the knockout stage, and you can't stop smiling. So well done.
0: Rebecca Lowe, well, that's quite a statement. Listen, we're not going to beat them. They're probably going to win the whole thing. What do you want from me?
4: 33-1. We're long shots. We got through the group. That's all we hoped for. He's smiling as he is. I mean, look, they're rowing the boat. They're taking that straight out of PJ Flex things, rowing the ship and all over the place.
0: Except that's a bigger ship than just rowing a boat. It's got a big dragon's head on it.
4: No, that's it.
0: And it's got everybody is just rowing on the side there.
4: It's like you should be wearing an ad for the Odyssey,
0: man. That's
4: the new movie coming out.
0: Now, I said Rebecca Lowe, I meant Katie Shanahan. Rebecca Lowe is in studio with Zlatan and Theory. But, I mean, that's to say, hey, I'm not thinking about that right now. Hey, we're excited to be through. No, look. Does Norway sound like a team that's just excited to be where they are and they're done? Like, they sound like the Spurs after they beat the Thunder. Hey, they're hugging everybody. Wemby's hugging everybody on the court. Josh Hart said, I knew that's we were going to win the finals. When they were that excited to win the Western Conference Finals and get to the NBA Finals. Like, here's how, yeah, we're through. Doesn't matter. Yeah, they're going to beat us. Yeah, they're going to win the whole thing. Okay.
3: Going to win against us. They're probably going to win the whole tournament.
0: Yeah.
2: That's quite the statement.
0: I don't know that I would say that as a pep talk before the next game, but you never know. I mean,
4: well, you go out and play loose.
0: Yeah.
4: Right, and if he's still going to be out there skulking, and that's the question. I mean, how much is he going to get to be turning on the turbo jets? That's one thing we've watched over the course of the day, just the amazing way guys are just kind of floating, and Haaland ever present, and then as soon as the ball starts moving towards their goal, all of a sudden he hits turbo, kind of like Messi, just really kind of standing around. But for Haaland to say this, I mean, I love it. I mean, I think it's the way to say, all right, we've done some great things. They're a fantastic team. Now, behind the scenes, he may just be given the fiery speech of, all right, we got a chance. Now, they're plus 350 for that match. Goal total set at 2.5. So we've already got early odds on that. I don't know if they're changed based on what Haaland has.
0: Now, all of a sudden, you just watch the odds just come down live. Boo, boo, boo, boo, boo, boo.
4: So either people betting, oh, it's like, oh, he's slow playing it, man. He's slow playing it. Wait to see what they can do. Or the exact opposite.
0: I kind of feel like that line from Miracle when it's right before they're playing Russia and Kurt Russell turns to his wife and says, they're better at, I try to do the lines and I say with Johnson with so all this, I don't know how we're going to beat them. And she goes, I would leave that out of your pregame message to the,
4: leave that.
0: So Erling Haaland is really lucky right now. Why is this? Because We have breaking Giannis news coming in right now. Steve the Sager has
5: breaking
0: it with
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0: us
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6: From Steve, Sean Sharania, ESPN. The Milwaukee Bucks are trading Giannis Antetokounmpo and Bobby Portis to the Miami Heat for Tyler Hero and others. 3 first-round picks involved.
0: Woo! So that's the deal. Giannis has gone to the Heat, his preferred destination. He has gone to the Heat.
4: Now, he's had beef with Shams in the past.
0: Mm-hmm. I don't think Shams is going to get this wrong. That's a big thing to get wrong.
4: He's got some other things, you know.
0: Big thing to get wrong.
4: No, it could be. Maybe they're just playing with him.
0: Look, the Heat were his preferred. Look, we're going to have a big time talk about this coming up in the next few minutes. So, knowing that Giannis is now going to the Heat, this changes many things in the Eastern Conference. It changes. I don't know that it changes any team for the better. I don't know that suddenly the Heat become title favorites. Certainly now the Celtics, who realized, hey, we have to do something because this core is not good enough to beat the Knicks. I think the Knicks are big winners right now going, oh, Giannis went to the Heat? Okay. Yeah, we're good. Yeah, the Celtics didn't get him. I feel like everything coming up Knicks, I feel like the Eastern Conference, Giannis is now on a new team, but is he on a team? Are him and Bam Adebayo really going to run roughshod over the Eastern Conference? That's my initial comeback and my initial impression of this trade right now.
4: We'll see what the chaos unfolds. This is the first of many moves. I love it.
0: So again, we'll have more on the breaking story coming up next. Giannis is headed to the Heat in exchange for Tyler Hero and some draft picks. Jason Smith, Mike Harmon, this is Fox Sports Radio. Hi, it's Jason Smith. We need to talk. 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
17: What you need to know.
6: A huge trade being reported tonight in the NBA. The Milwaukee Bucks are dealing Giannis Antetokounmpo and Bobby Portis to the Miami Heat for Tyler Hero, Jaime Jaquez, and others, 3 first-round picks as well. And ESPN also reports that Minnesota is trading Julius Randle to the Nets in a 3-team deal. Timberwolves free up cap space, and then Minnesota is giving Ayo Dosunmu a 5-year contract, potentially worth over $110 million. Trae Young will re-sign with the Wizards, and the Dallas Mavericks' new coach will be Dusty May from Michigan. U.S. soccer star Christian Pulisic returned to full practice today after a calf injury. Halftime in the Bay Area, Jordan leads Algeria 1-0. Argentina's 2-0 after beating Austria 2-0. 2 goals for Lionel Messi. For France, 3-0 over Iraq. 2 goals for Kylian Mbappe. Norway, 3-2 over Senegal. I'm Steve DeSager.
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0: 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Well, our long national nightmare, I kind of feel like it's the same thing with Aaron Rodgers after 2 years of does he want out, does he not want out? I don't know, maybe something in the water in the greater Milwaukee, Wisconsin area. Does Aaron Rodgers really want out? Does he not? Whoa, we get the blindsided news of the trade to the Jets after 2 years of Does Giannis want out? Does he not? Are the Bucks going to trade Giannis? It has gone down. Shams Charania with this story less than 10 minutes ago. The Giannis trade is done. The Bucks are trading Giannis Antetokounmpo and Bobby Portis to the Heat in exchange for Tyler Hero, Khalil Ware, Jaime Jaquez Jr. There's three first-round picks. There's a pick swap, and there's a second-rounder. There is no third team involved. This is strictly a Heat-Bucks trade. But this trade is going to be executed on July 6th, which is going to leave the teams open to adding more to this if they want to. If there's other opportunities to expand the deal, make it bigger, if they get, each team can get a couple more assets they wanted. But right now, this is the deal that will be executed on July 6th. The Bucks are trading Giannis and Bobby Portis to the Heat, Tyler Herro, Khalil Ware, Jaime Jaquez Jr. There's three first-round picks, a pick swap, a second-rounder, and the first-round pick includes number 13 pick tomorrow night. So you can see why they wanted this trade done for tonight. So now, finally, after 2 years, Giannis is now an ex-member of the Milwaukee Bucks. And before we get into breaking it down, let me just say, it's about time. My God, is this what the rest of the world was like when after the Jets got Aaron Rodgers? Oh, Rodgers. Like, it's like, okay, we've had 2 years of Giannis. Do I want out? Do I not? I need to figure out if this is a place I need to be, but it's always going to be home. Thankfully, this is over and Giannis has been traded. I mean, because I when we heard this trade was coming close to fruition over the course of the last couple of days, it was going to be either the Celtics or the Heat. It was down to the two of them. I was like, let's just have this happen at this point because this Giannis thing, this has taken up so much time with so much waffling and so much back and forth. And do we want to trade the guy? Do we not want to trade the guy? And now it's done. I'm happy it's over. And now I'm happy to be able to break it down and see and find out what's next. But my first reaction when Ian and Brandon and Alex Teich said, hey, go to Steve DeSager. We have breaking news. The Giannis trade is done. My first reaction was, okay, it's done. It's over. And now we can talk about it instead of saying, well, if he gets traded, because I got to say, that was a little trying.
4: Yeah, you dropped to your knees, arms to the sky as if the rain were falling down and you were Dufresne escaping the tunnel of stuff in Shawshank. That's the look you had on your face. And I don't know that anybody had to be the bad guy. But to leave no movie stone unturned, I'm thinking of Giannis on his way to Miami. And remember Bernie Mac when he goes and he's showing up and he's in the cab going in Ocean's 11?
0: Yeah.
4: And he's smiling from ear to ear because the whole explanation is, well, he can't get past the gambling board. However, because of an allergy, this guy, and that's not thinking of Giannis, just smiling as he shows up. Look, it's done. It's good. And again, I don't think anybody ended up being the real bad guy. I think everybody just recognizes it's time to do that Vegas blackjack dealer thing. Cut your losses and figure out what your next steps are.
0: Now, let's break it down. There's a lot of things to get to. But now, number one, Giannis is a member of the Heat. It's basically Giannis and Bam Adebayo, and I don't think they have any other players. So I think it's back like when they paired up LeBron with Dwayne Wade and Chris Bosh, they only had one other guy, right? Like Mike Miller was the only other guy on the team.
4: Well, that is true.
0: Because they traded away their other best player in Tyler Hero, right?
4: 19.5 a game.
0: Ware was pretty good. Jaquez not bad, right? So they traded away a lot of their depth and some talent. Honestly, I think everybody who was a contender, and I mean from the Knicks to the Pistons to the Spurs to the Thunder, everybody is saying, oh, right. This does not change the balance of power anywhere. Because I know there was a lot of worry and concern that, and teams are going, man, if Giannis goes to a certain team, they're going to be unbeatable. If somehow the Lakers pull off a Giannis trade, right? If somehow the Pistons pull off a Giannis trade, or Giannis goes to the Celtics, whatever it is, boy, that's going to make those teams unbeatable. And he goes to the Heat. And the Heat, which are a team that every year struggles to win between 40 and 45 games, and now they've traded away their best players, or, a couple of their best players. Still have Bam coming off the 83-point game, 84-point game. But this is not a trade that strikes fear into the hearts of anybody in the NBA. And as I'm telling you, as a Knicks fan, this couldn't have gone any better. I mean, really, it couldn't have. Because now I see, okay, the Heat are a, they're a 40-45 win team. They gain Giannis. but they lose a lot of talent. Okay, then all of a sudden, he's not going to turn them into a 60-win team. I don't have to worry about them at the top. The Celtics. Celtics said, hey, the Knicks are unbeatable, right? I love that story today. It's my favorite story in the world, that the Celtics viewed the Knicks as unbeatable with the current roster that the Celtics had. They had to make a big move. That was where, okay, if Giannis goes to the Celtics, that's going to be a big thing. Now the Celtics have to pivot, because if they can't win with Jaylen Brown and Jason Tatum, they can't win with that mix. They got to do something else. And if Giannis was at the top of their list, because clearly you're not this far down the road with Giannis unless you wanted to go get him, now you have to pivot. So now one of your big contenders that's not as good as you has to figure out another way forward. And Giannis, who could have changed one, two, three, four, five teams' fortunes going to the right team in the NBA, instead goes to a middle of the pack team. He's going to where he wants to go. He wants to go to the Miami Heat, which is great. And it's awesome for him. That's his, he got to his destination. Not every star gets to their preferred destination, mm-hmm. but overall, you're talking about winning and putting trophies up and hanging banners. Nobody feels like this trade is preventing them from doing so. It's a big sigh of relief. I'm sure all the teams were hoping he would go to Miami. And let him go to Miami. They can figure it out down there. Good luck. Good luck. They think it's going to be LeBron and Wade. Yeah, good luck, good luck, good luck. I mean, I can't tell you how happy I am. Now, granted, I wouldn't have cared because, you know, the Knicks won the title.
4: No, that's right.
0: So I really don't care.
4: House money.
0: You can get anybody. I really don't care, man. I'm buying all kinds of gear. I'm just happy every single day with what's going on. But everybody now, when you're looking forward to the draft tomorrow, next season, as the offseason's beginning, no one's scared of this. No one is scared of Giannis to the Heat.
4: Now, coming into the evening, looking at the projected odds for the title in 2027, the Heat stood sixth in the Eastern Conference. Boston, the Knicks, the Pacers, Halliburton coming back, the Pistons, the Cavaliers, and then the Heat. 40-1, 15, 16-1 to win the conference. You lost a lot of assets here.
0: Mm-hmm.
4: Now, Hakez, more a glue guy, but 15 and what, 6-7 a game, 15-5-5 actually. Hero, a pretty good shooter, but all in, he's a scorer, right? That's his claim to fame, 19.5 per game. Bunch of draft picks, great capital and collateral, particularly when you look at this year's draft and what we're projected to see tomorrow night. And it flows through. And I'm sure there's plenty of other moves. Steve talked about it in the update. You know, the Minnesota trade, you know, Julius Randle going out, Dosunmu getting his big $112 million deal. But for the Heat, I don't know how much it breaks. Like, I got to see what the rest of it is. Davion Mitchell, nice player. Are you expecting a massive run-up from him? Jovic, who's had health issues. Is he going to be available? He was available for about half a season again this year. So some of the depth that you had goes away, and you lose the starters, and Bam and Giannis aren't exactly going to play a great two-man game unless it's NBA Jam.
0: Mm-hmm. Oh, yeah.
4: So that ain't helping.
0: Yeah.
4: As much as you love Spoelstra and what the Heat have done, it's the next in the long line of superstars to come in under Pat Riley. I mean, mm-hmm. that's one consistent thing. They will have a big name guy on the roster throughout, as so long as he's running things. But the balance of power, I mean, none of those teams in those top five. And the Celtics thing, I just got to address for a second. You sure that wasn't James Dolan talking to Windhorst? You know, I mean, they're scared. They're shaking in their boots.
0: So, yeah, I mean, look, for the Heat, they had to do something different. I get it, because it's been too many years of, hey, we're a 40-45 win team. And Eric Spoelstra is a great head coach, right? I told you how much I love him as a head coach and what he's been able to accomplish with all the different talents, some mercurial, maybe sometimes they're not as good. Now you give him Giannis. Okay. But overall, guys got to win on the floor, and the Heat were not a team that was a Giannis away from winning a title. So yeah, the rest of the league is really excited about this, right? The rest of the league is really excited. The Heat, it's a gamble you have to make, right? You can get a star. You can get a star player. Maybe you get lucky. Maybe Giannis finds the fountain of youth. He stays healthy. Like, this is a move the Heat had to make. While it doesn't make him a title contender, now there's certain things they could wind. Maybe they wind up doing different things over mm-hmm. the course of the next few days. And because now they've freed up a lot of roster space, right? Because now maybe somebody wants to go play with Giannis in Miami. Didn't want to go play with Milwaukee, but I'll go play with him in Miami. Miami's a great drawing card there. Hey, maybe LeBron all of a sudden is going to say, oh, I can go back and finish in Miami. Wait, I can go finish there with Giannis. Okay, I can do that. So for the Heat, I like that they did this. While the rest of the league is happy, and it seems like I'm not sitting here talking down about the Heat. It's just that the Heat have a lot of work to do if they're going to become a title contender.
4: Well, yeah, that loss finals, 22-23. Yeah. First round exit, no playoffs this year. To your point, 43-37, 46-44, 53, losing in the conference finals. 500 team almost every year.
0: And you've gotten better, but how much better have you really gotten? That's the whole thing, is that you've gotten better by getting Giannis. Of course you have, but you've let a lot of talent go. Okay, that's fine, but you've gotten Giannis. Have you gotten that much better? That's why it's really, you know, take a look. What are they going to do now? How are they going to get another person in there? Having another star in there, or other people that are going to fill out this roster? Like, I get the Miami Heat doing this, and I get that now they're going to be built around Giannis and Bam and okay. But, you know, so they had to do it. So I like that. Even though it's more about the league saying, okay, we're happy with him going there because they're not done. But I get the Heat doing it, and I give them credit for parting with all the assets they did to get this deal done. Now, where you are, you're Miami. Coming into this, you weren't a team that was close to the tie. Maybe you were a team that maybe could have made the playoffs next year. You're out, you know, you're not sitting here saying we're going to live in the play-in, which is basically what Miami has done the last few years. But, you know, you've gotten rid of a lot of assets, right? You've given up first round picks. You've given up, you know, your best or second best player. You get up your third best player, maybe your fourth best player. So you've kind of cleared the decks if you're Miami. So while I like the fact that they did this, like, again, their way forward is what exactly? You know, I mean, I don't know that they're not trying to exist on the vapors of, well, we brought stars in here. And Pat Riley saying, we brought stars in before and we won. You win championships with stars, right? I know people are going to say that tomorrow. You win championships with stars. Giannis is a star. I get it. People are going to say that tomorrow. But I when I see the Heat, I get why they did it. I like why they did it. I wonder if they're looking at a way forward that is maybe a little outdated. That's all I'm thinking with the Heat going forward on this.
4: Yeah, they've got extra stuff that's in the offing, right? Andrew Wiggins, does he opt in for his 30.1 or 30.2, whatever that is? Norman Powell's an unrestricted free agent. He averaged 20 a game when he was healthy and available. He only played in 52 games. So you've got more potential firepower walking out the door, especially when we see what the market is starting to set, right? The Minnesota deal with Io. Where it's at $112 million, you know, for his 4 years. I mean, that's a heavy cash that we go through. I mean, you see the craziness that Trae Young was able to get, which I don't know about that money. But it's not my money, so I don't care. But it'll be curious with Miami. You're clearing the decks not only of assets from a player perspective, but more may walk out the door, leaving you with a lot of money to spend. And to your point, maybe it's enough to entice folks to come down. We always joke about taxes and cost of living and all the amenities that you can have. Yeah. Miami, you can do
0: a lot worse. Like I said, it's, you know what it is? It's a worthwhile risk from Miami is more what I say. I like it. I don't love it so much.
4: You haven't done that in a while.
0: I like my Chris Broussard
4: impression. No, it's been a minute.
0: Look. I like him. I don't love him, but I like him. The risk is worthwhile taking for the Heat. That's kind of where I'm at with this right now. And again, but mainly I'm more of, whew, man, the Knicks, we're still going to go in next year being the favorite sellers, but I don't really care. I'm still winning the title. I just keep thinking of how this affects the contenders. And again, they're all breathing a sigh.
4: Well, but that's it. In the East, when you look at the Knicks up there as the odds were coming into today, Boston, how real or imagined is the story of unrest with Jaylen Brown, the team, the coach, and his relationship with Jason Tatum? I mean, depending on who you talk to and which way the wind blows day to day, that changes. Yeah. So they're the favorite if they can coexist. But if suddenly there's a domino effect and they're suddenly in the marketplace, like, what are they trying to bring back for a guy of Jaylen Brown's status in the next 24 hours? Many tales will be told.
0: So the deal is done. Giannis and Bobby Portis to the Heat. Tyler Herro, Khalil Ware, Jaime Jaquez Jr. Draft picks all going to Milwaukee. Be sure to check out our YouTube channel for the show. We're going to put videos like this up there. Tell us what you think, agree or disagree. Just search Jason Smith Show within YouTube. Hit the subscribe button. After you've done that, tap the thumbs up icon, comment away. 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Mike and I love putting this content out for you every single night. Well, coming up next, Giannis is now an ex-member of the Milwaukee Bucks. There's one NBA team following this trade. You have to say to yourself, what the hell are they doing? That's next right here. Jason and Mike, Fox Sports Radio. 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USA versus Turkey live from Los Angeles. I feel it on and crack now. Ooh, I see
1: it all at back now. 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Hernandez plays it across. 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
4: 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You'll find today's full show and a best of version posted right after we get off the air. Well, it has happened. Giannis Antetokounmpo is now a member of the Miami Heat.
5: Bye, Felicia.
4: The trade coming in a few moments ago. Giannis and Bobby Portis go to the Heat. Tyler Hero, Khalil Ware, Jaime Jaquez Jr. Some draft picks are going to change hands. 3 first-round picks, including the number 13 pick in tomorrow's draft. It is a two-team trade right now. Just the Bucks, just the Heat. No third teams available or involved, except the deal is set to be consummated July 6th, meaning that if the teams find something else to make augment the deal, they could change a little bit. You could see other teams starting to get involved in this trade a little bit for money purposes, asset purposes. But right now, this is the trade. And again, it will be executed on July 6th. So what we say a few minutes ago, A, everybody else in the NBA is doing cartwheels because Giannis goes to a team that's not close to being a title contender. Two, the Heat had to make this. It is a good risk for them to take, even though, you know, is Giannis still the same player he was 5 years ago? We'll get into that more coming up. But it's a risk the Heat had to take because they had just been spinning their wheels the last few years, being a 40 to 45 win team. Maybe they're in the play-in round, maybe not. They needed to go make a move. They needed to go get a star. And while it may, again, it doesn't make them a title contending team, hey, you have a couple of really good players to build around with Giannis and Bam Adebayo. You had to take this risk.
3: No, that's it. Shoot your shot, right? Star power sells. The Heat, literally the team, but also to bring some heat on the franchise.
4: You got
3: one night with Bam Adebayo. Yeah. Otherwise, not a lot of excitement these last couple years.
4: One night with Adebayo. And, okay. So the one team now in all of this Giannis universe that we're talking about that I can't believe what they did is the Bucks. Okay?

0: But the Bucks, they you have to, for a team like the Bucks and teams around the NBA like the Bucks and the Kings and all, you need to get incredibly lucky in the lottery to get a superstar, and then you got to hold him as long as you can. Now, it got untenable, and Giannis didn't want to be there, and they had to move on, right? The Bucks won a championship. Giannis won. Awesome. I think everything, what you expected to happen, happened. But Giannis is a star, and if you're going to trade Giannis, you need somebody else that you can say, this is going to be our star. And that's why I am stunned. And I said the entire time, okay, if it's down to the Heat and the Celtics will get the deal done because they'll trade Jaylen Brown. And Jaylen Brown is the closest thing to a star, to a superstar, right, that the Bucks are going to get. Because when you trade one star, you want to get another star back. And Jaylen Brown, look, I would have voted for guy for MVP this year, right? I mean, he was that good. Now Tatum comes back at the end of the year. The Celtics continue to play well, kind of dampens it a little bit, but that's how good Jaylen Brown was. Like, the Celtics went from, hey, we're Tatum and Brown driven, to, hey, no Tatum, and they're having just as good a regular season without him. Like, this is an incredible achievement, and it became Jaylen Brown's team. If you're the Celtics and you know we need to be able to make a move, this isn't going to work with Tatum and Brown, because you've heard the reports that they think the Knicks, with the Celtics' current roster, they can't beat them. So, okay. So you got to make a bold move, right? You're not getting Giannis without trading Jaylen Brown. Jaylen Brown was out there, and I cannot believe the Bucks did not pull the trigger on that trade, because what you got was, you got Tyler Hero. Okay, that's nice, right? Tyler Hero's a good player. But you got a couple other support guys, guys that on the Heat were support guys as well. You've gone back to what life was like before Giannis. You have gone back to, oh, this is what life is like when your team is not a destination for free agents. That's not that, unless you get lucky in the lottery, good luck building a championship team, right? I mean, look at the Oklahoma City Thunder. They got lucky. They made that trade for SGA, and SGA turned into a star player, right? Mm-hmm. Nobody knew. The Clippers didn't even know. That's why they traded him, right? You're the Spurs. How are you where you are? You got Wemby, okay? You're the Nuggets. How are you are? Hey, you drafted Jokic, right? All of these things, right? How did the Knicks get so good? Well, Jalen Brunson, I'm going there as a free agent, right? It's either you're drafting, you're a destination. Milwaukee's got to draft the guys. They got to draft them. They couldn't really get players to come play with Giannis. Like, it was pulling teeth to get Damian Lillard to say, okay, I'll go to Milwaukee, I'll go. And that didn't work. So then now he's back and he's rehabbing. He's going to finish the career with the Blazers. If you're the Bucks now, you've just traded, you have a bunch of guys, right? Because each team, the value of a player to that team is different across the board. Where Tyler Hero was probably, hey, all around was the best player on the Heat. Okay, that's fine. Now you're on the Bucks. He's going to be the best all-around player on the Bucks, but he doesn't have a Bam Adebayo with him. He doesn't have anybody else. Like, all of a sudden, he's traded with a bunch of other depth guys, and guys that are, you know, some talent there, and you got draft picks, but this is what you do when you are a non-destination. And the Bucks are now going back to, this is what life was like for years and years and years before we got lucky to get Giannis. Because how are they going to get good again? How is that going
1: to
0: happen?
1: Well, but that's just it, right? We go to the Beatles classic, little Helter Skelter for you. When I go back to the bottom, I go back to the top of the slot. You know, all of that. Look, one of the guys that we've forgotten in this conversation, we talk about the Milwaukee Bucks, and he spoke up for himself. It's Kyle Kuzma. Quote, since when is a 6'9 wing who plays any role you ask, guards 1 through 5, shot almost 50% from the field, and cares about defense, a throw-in? LOL. Right? So you got him, Tyler Hero, Hawkes. You do have the 10th and the 13th pick. And I think this is where, as I use the Beatles line, Giannis was the 15th pick overall. Here you have some assets, and you have basically lottery picks tomorrow, right? I mean, that's it. So you're banking on getting them right or packaging them for something else. Again, a lot of work to be done in the next 24 hours and then going all the way to July 6th when this thing would become official. But for the Bucks, you are running in place. So the Damian Lillard acquisition was cool. He was in a life situation transition. His heart was always in Portland. So how much? And then he ends up getting hurt, right? So unfortunately, you know, you never really got to see that come to fruition to any degree, and finding out whether it would actually work.

0: because then he didn't want to stick. And away he went.
1: Yeah.
0: And for Giannis, the injury, the poutiness, you know, the I'm not going to be the bad guy game, you'd run in place for a couple of years. So now you at least have a couple of guys. You got some shooters. You got a couple of glue guys. You lose Portis, who was a nice, 10-7 kind of guy. Just, you know, meat and potatoes, you know, Midwest kind of guy, getting after it for the Bucks. So he'll be at the Heat as well. So it gives you another one of those longtime teammates of Giannis as you rebuild there. But for the Bucks, it's all about tomorrow. And all you're doing is trying to recreate what you did in that 2013 draft.
1: I mean, I get that if you're a team that builds through the draft, you figure that out, you get the draft picks. But you had the chance to get a star player. It's not like, well, we got a bunch of Tyler Heroes. You know, like that's the best.
0: But even
1: guy
0: that, he's a one-dimensional
1: back,
0: right? Guy, yeah. More or less.
1: I mean,
0: you know?
1: if that was the offer across the board, I would understand it. I really would. But the fact that we've heard that, hey, the Celtics understand they'd have to part with Jaylen Brown for Giannis, right? They'd have to do that, and they're ready to do it. And you saw the different deals all been out the last couple of days, and the Bucks were supposedly debating back and forth whether they want the Heat trade or whether they wanted the Celtics trade. Like, when you have a chance to get a star, you get a star, right? And then I don't think anyone's going to argue Jaylen Brown is a much bigger star than Tyler Herro. And I don't mean a star that's going to sell tickets. I mean a star that's going to give you a star performance on the court.
0: Yeah, right? I'll go both. Yeah, you know, you get both.
1: I mean,
0: there.
1: I mean, that's Jaylen Brown. That's why I'm stunned they didn't go for the Jaylen Brown part of it, because then you have a guy you're going to build around. And okay, we're Jaylen Brown driven, and now we're going to try to get lucky in the draft, because we'll get other things from them, and we'll try to move on. But you're getting a younger star, bigger, a younger superstar in return. And I don't know how you feel. Well, we like all the assets. Like, okay, I get that you like all the assets, but this to me feels like two guys, a guy that in fantasy puts a superstar out there for a trade, and you offer another star player in return for him, and the guy decides, no, I want the offer where I'm getting a bunch of lesser players and draft picks. And you're like, okay, so basically you are going to take the trade where you're getting a bunch of guys that this guy could waive and not affect his team at all, and you're getting draft picks, and you're basically handing him a star player, right? Like that's kind of what I feel like the Bucks did. They said, no, we don't want the star. We want the package where there's a bunch of young players and there's things we can do with the draft picks. I go, I get you on flexibility. I completely understand that. And if you couldn't get a star, I'd say, yeah, but you could have gotten Jaylen Brown. Like, you could have gotten him. And for whatever reason, the Celtics say he's the guy they want to move on from. Okay. All right. I mean, you could agree or disagree that he's the guy to move on from, but the fact that that was the deal, like, I don't know how that's not the trade that was. I want to see the argument that was made that says, no, we want this Heat trade headlined by Tyler Herro and 3 first round picks like that for Giannis. It's not for Karl Anthony Towns. This is not for Mikal Bridges, right? This is for Giannis, man. And this is the trade, a guy that's still, when you can get lucky enough to get a star's name put in there in return, you got to take that.
0: Yeah, turning me into a monster was one of the quotes from Jaylen Brown. And the question is how real, how much of all right, let's see what they're willing to do kind of situation does it become? Is he truly on the market at all? Right, it's rumored, and you can put it out there because you always say it. We'll always listen. Right? How many times do you get a call per month about your house? Or maybe like everybody else right now, you're getting loan offers every 8 minutes from numbers all over the country. One of those might actually be legit, mind you. But, you know, I'm not in the market. Well, maybe if the price is right, you are. And maybe that's the Celtics and Jaylen Brown. But Milwaukee didn't want to give up what they were pushing. And certainly historically, Boston's gotten the better of most teams in trades, right? So it becomes the, all right, as soon as they agree to an offer or you're at the 1 yard line, to mix sports for a second, it's like, wait, I got to think about this. They usually get over. What am I missing here?
1: Yeah.
0: Whereas with Pat Riley, he swung for the star, for the Bucks. I agree with you. I mean, you always want that top line player, but maybe after looking at what the Knicks did, they also looked at, well, we need depth. So let's get a bunch of ancillary parts and trust that our front office can get it right with Chew. lottery picks.
1: So Giannis now a member of the Heat. For more on this story and the Night in Sports special delivery, Steve DeSager has more with What's Trending. And he's got it right now. Steve-O.
2: We got an update on the late World Cup game in the Bay Area, because if Jordan loses this game or draws against Algeria...
1: Wait, Steve. We have your Jordan music. Jordan and Algeria. A big game in Group J. Jordan on the board first. Algeria fighting back. For an update on this Jordan-Algeria game, Steve has more now. Steve.
2: Pippen like defense in this contest. Jordan was leading 1-0 for most of the night. Algeria ties it in the 69th minute. They're now through 76 minutes. It is 1-1. If it holds this final, well, Argentina clinches first place in its group. Jordan, a first-time participant in this World Cup, as was Cape Verde. So, you know, great things can happen.
1: An uphill climb for Jordan the rest of the way tonight.
2: Yet again, Marv taking a bite out of the update.
1: A sensational move to give Jordan the lead by Jordan. But now Jordan is tied.
2: Tonight's game on FS1, by the way, from Bay Area. I think it's San Francisco Bay Area Stadium.
1: It's in North Stadium. Yeah. Just Stadium North. Stadium in the North.
2: They're actually covering over the signage at these NFL stadiums.
1: Did you see the Gillette one? It looks like shaving cream?
2: You mean Boston Stadium?
1: Boston Stadium?
2: Or the LA Rams place. I mean, they built it, but their name or sponsor is nowhere around it. That's just Los Angeles Stadium, where the Americans are going to be playing to finish up group play. Hey, let's start the update. Thursday night in LA.
1: We're already halfway through it.
2: The U.S. has already clinched first place in its group even before it plays Thursday against 0-2 Turkey. But American star Christian Pulisic returned to full practice today after the calf injury. Argentina's 2-0 after winning in Dallas 2-0 against Austria today. Lionel Messi with both goals. He has 18 in his World Cup career, a new record. France got two goals from Kylian Mbappe and won 3-0 over Iraq. In Philadelphia, where there was heavy rain at times, lightning delay at halftime of over 2 hours. Norway is 2-0 after holding on 3-2 against Senegal in New Jersey. Erling Haaland with two goals in the second half. The excitement of the FIFA World Cup is now streaming live on Fox One, the official English streaming platform, to catch every unforgettable moment. Fox One brings the action straight to your screen so you never miss a goal. Download Fox One and experience the FIFA World Cup live. The Dallas Mavericks' new head coach will be Dusty May from Michigan, who just won the national title in his second year there. Trae Young will re-sign with the Wizards 3 years plus a player option, potentially worth over $200 million. Minnesota is trading Julius Randle to the Nets in a three-team deal. The Timberwolves free up cap space and then give Ayo Dosunmu a five-year contract, potentially worth over $110 million. And as you mentioned, Giannis Antetokounmpo is going from Milwaukee to the Miami Heat in trade tonight. It won't be official till next month, but it's Giannis and Bobby Portis for Tyler Hero, Jaime Jaquez, two others, and three first rounders. In the WNBA late game, Dallas in overtime won 112-110 at Seattle, which is now 3-15. Elected to the Hockey Hall of Fame, Carey Price, Keith Kachuk, and others. In late night baseball in San Diego, it's top of the ninth, two outs, and the Padres lead 1-0 over the Braves on a Manny Machado homer. Baltimore beat the Angels 6-1 in Anaheim. Colorado 3-2 over Boston on a three-run triple bottom of the ninth off Aroldis Chapman. And Oklahoma wins the College World Series 13-2 over North Carolina. Back to you.
1: Thank you, Steve-O. Coming up next, the biggest question to ask following the Giannis trade to the Heat. What is it? We'll tell you next. 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

0: my best friend Mike Harmon. And now it will be Jordan trying to come from behind. Jordan trailing Algeria 2-1 in the 87th minute. Jordan unable to find the back of the net since a goal early. The sensational move by Algeria to get the second goal. Now doubling up Jordan, who has his work cut out for him the rest of this game.
1: He's going to have to hit from downtown. They need something big. A spectacular move. This is tough, man. Dominated the game in possession, passes, shots, the whole nine yards, did Jordan.
0: And Jordan will get eliminated with a loss here tonight to Algeria. No one has been able to send Jordan home, but Algeria could be sending Jordan home tonight.
1: It's like coming up short after the stint in baseball.
2: So more on this again, 87th minute. So you're going to have some extra time added on as well. But the clock is ticking for Jordan. Giannis is a member of the Heat. All right, we've talked about this trade a couple times. We've got a special guest coming up in about 10 minutes to break it down with us. But the trade aspects of it aside, it's Giannis and Bobby Portis to the Heat. It's Tyler Hero, Jaime Jaquez, a couple of other players. Three first-round picks, what you would expect a trade like this to happen. The biggest question that you have to ask at this point, and that's why I say this is a great risk, it's a good enough risk for the Heat to make this move, and that's what it is. It's a good risk because the biggest question is Giannis really still Giannis, right? He's on the wrong side of 30. Now he's injury-prone. And he hasn't gotten his team out of the first round of the playoffs in 4 years. Kids have started college at Wisconsin Green Bay or University of Wisconsin Madison, gone to school for 4 years and not seen a second round matchup involving Giannis and the Bucks, right? I mean, that's the thing. In the East, if Giannis is still really that great, you at least get your team into the playoffs. You win a first round matchup. Not happening. That has not been trending great.
1: Question. So,
2: Was
1: that Giannis or Doc?
2: Oh, I think Doc is going to be the new head coach of the Heat now.
1: I'm just asking. I have to ask questions.
2: Yeah, you know, I'm available still. I'm available. We can do it. Because that's something that I don't think anybody wants to really look at. But Giannis is not a young guy who's been in the league for just a few years, like Shaq with the Magic, and you know, in his mid 20s, I'm hitting free agency. This is not the Lakers getting Luka when he's 26. This is the Heat getting Giannis on the wrong side of 30 after being injury prone, after not being able to lead his team in the East out of the first round of the playoffs in 4 years. Again, you can't just look at the back of a guy's basketball card and say he's great, right? It's what teams do with James Harden all the time. Boy, James Harden. You know what? Doesn't mean you're going to go anywhere. The same thing. You have to ask, is Giannis still Giannis? That's why this trade, more than anything, is just a good risk for the Heat, because they weren't going anywhere, spinning their wheels. So yeah, go get Giannis. But this is not where Giannis is coming in and turning them into a championship team. I don't know what he has. Is he still going to be able to be a great player for the next 5 or 6 years? Does he have 1 or 2 years left being a great player? When does his body start to break down? If it hasn't started already. And again, not out of the first round. If you're that great a player, you get out of the first round of the playoffs in the East at least once since they won the title. They have not been able to do that.
1: Well, and that's the question. What kind of team are you surrounding him with? It's him and Bam against the world for the moment. You did have to give up a lottery pick as part of it, as well as a couple of other first-round picks. You do get a glue guy in Portis back, his longtime running buddy there in Milwaukee. But with the other changes off the contractual situation, whether Wiggins opts in or based on the funny money being exchanged across the league, maybe he decides to really bet on himself and leaves. Norman Powell, we talked about it, that you're thinking you can bring enough in terms of veteran status to round out a rotation to go and become contenders. Six best odds before today. It's the old do something even if it's wrong and take your shot. But that you can harness a star. Maybe he's got 1 or 2 years and maybe that's all you're banking on, right? That you can get the best out of him, whatever the training and conditioning, because we know about the strict guidelines that Pat Riley puts in for guys once they arrive. So You placed a big bet.
2: But can you, the thing is, if let's say it's 1 or 2 years, can you do it in one off season? Can you put together the right guy? I know Pat Riley's like, oh, we did it with the, well, we, yeah, when you had LeBron and Wade and Bosch in their primes, it's one thing, but now, okay, we're just adding Giannis to Bam Adebayo. Like, can you do it all in one off season? I don't know that the Heat aren't one off season away. I mean, granted, they could pull miracles, but I mean, do they look like they're that close?
1: Just remember, things change on a dime in this league. Oof. We got 8 different titles. Your Knicks are champions, for crying out loud.
2: Oh, Giannis.
1: Talk about silliness.
2: To the Heat, special guest to break it all down. Coming up next, what do the Celtics do? What does everybody in the NBA do now? Fox. $30,000.
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17: Argentina is about to clinch its group title at the World Cup already. Today, Argentina now 2-0, got a 2-0 win over Austria. Lionel Messi with both goals. And right now, Algeria is ahead 2-1 over Jordan in the late match in the final minute in the Bay Area. Norway is 2-0 after holding on 3-2 over Senegal. Two goals in the second half for Erling Haaland, and Kylian Mbappe with two goals for France in a 3-0 victory over Iraq. 2-0 record for the French. American star Christian Pulisic returned to full practice after a calf injury. Blockbuster NBA deal tonight. Giannis Antetokounmpo is going from Milwaukee to the Miami Heat along with Bobby Portis. For Tyler Hero, Jaime Jaquez, two others, and three first-rounders. Minnesota is trading Julius Randle to the Nets. Minnesota is giving Ayo Dosunmu a 5-year contract. And the Dallas Mavericks' new coach will be Dusty May from the University of Michigan. I'm Steve DeSager.
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21: 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And a big World Cup update. Jordan is out after falling to Algeria. The early offensive output from Jordan, not enough. As much like the 1995 playoffs, Shaquille O'Neal sending Jordan home in his comeback. This, Jordan's first comeback appearance in the World Cup. Jordan has been eliminated. Yes.
1: Yeah, because they did qualify for the playoffs here, so it can't be Jordan with the Wizards.
21: And a lot of work needing to be done in the offseason. You have to think maybe Doug Collins will be let go, and maybe Phil Jackson will get elevated after this disappointment out of Jordan. Jordan shaking hands right now, unlike Wemby, who didn't shake anybody's hand.
1: Just like in Lasso, where he's sitting there drawing triangles when he's at the barbecue joint.
21: We'll wait to hear what Jordan has to say following this disappointing defeat. Jordan blowing an early lead, unable to come back, and falling to Algeria.
5: I'm so sorry.
21: Jordan losing 2-1.
1: Well, I tell you, they really paced themselves well, did Algeria, and came on strong in the second half. A lot of corner kicks and really dominating time of possession to try to close it out, and they were able to do so.
21: So we got more World Cup on the way, but the big NBA trade of the night has gone down. Julius Randle. No. Giannis Antetokounmpo is now a member of the Miami Heat.
8: Come on.
21: Giannis and Bobby Portis to the Heat, a trade package that includes Tyler Hero, Jaime Jaquez, some draft picks. It's official. Shams Charania of ESPN reporting this last hour. Joining us now on the hotline, NBA Insider, Fadeaway World, Forbes Sports, Athlon Sports, Sports Central LA, Spectrum Sportsnet. Here with us at Fox Sports Radio. He's on Twitter at MarkG_Medina. It is Mark Medina. Mark, what's happening, man? Happy Giannis trade day.
22: Yes, and Jason, I was going to say happy day whatever of the Knicks championship glow. I'm sure it still hasn't worn off yet.
21: It's day nine. Day nine of the glow. It's never going to wear off, man. Are you kidding? It's never wearing off.
22: Tonight you're seeing teams make all these crazy moves to try to see if they can stop Karl-Anthony Towns. But I tell you what, it's not enough.
21: I'll tell you, my favorite part of today was before the Giannis trade came out that the Celtics had said, according to reports, they know that how their roster is constructed, the Knicks were unbeatable, and they had to make a big move. They didn't wind up getting Giannis, so now they got to start over again.
22: Yeah, and I mean, the Bucks, they can get used to missing the playoffs for quite a bit. They're going to extend that streak. And the Heat, I mean, yeah, they got Giannis Antetokounmpo, but Jason, hear me out. When I was reading your tweets, I thought you were working in an NBA front office because I was talking with different scouts and executives last week about a potential Giannis deal, and they were saying, like, you know what, like, I don't think it's worth to sacrifice depth given where he's at in his career. So much that one scout said to me that Giannis is almost beyond his prime right now. Or beyond his peak. So, you know, you might be getting promoted fairly soon of NBA teams wanting your expertise.
21: Yeah, okay. I'm okay with that. I'm okay. I can run the Knicks and I can do this too. I can do all of them.
1: Well, I think what's lost in it, Mark, is the fact that he's only 31, but he's 13 years in the league. And for the first half of it plus, there was no real offensive game beyond 7 feet. So that's a lot of physicality. And wear and tear, which you've now seen, you know, come to light these last couple of years with the injuries piling up.
22: Yeah, without a doubt. I mean, he had he only played 46 games last season. He had the calf injury, the knee injury, and I think what you just said is something again that for an office and scout folks said is that he is a great player, but one scout even said to me that he doesn't see him as an MVP level player or a max player anymore. Like in the market, maybe, but he looks at him as a borderline all-star because he has the shooting deficiencies. His main strength in his game is his athleticism, but this wear and tear undermines that. And then the bigger thing is that to be at your best with Giannis, you have to have shooters around you. And with the Heat, they have Bam Adebayo. I think he's obviously a great defender. They're going to coexist just fine. But, you know, they have Norman Powell. His free agency is pending. They have Andrew Wiggins. You never know what you're going to get. They just traded Tyler Hero. They don't have that kind of consistent shooting presence that will make things as easy as for Giannis to tap into his strengths, cover up his weaknesses. So I think with the Heat, you know, they felt that they need to make a big move because clearly just lean into continuity, depth, and Bam Adebayo and Tyler Hero wasn't enough more than just being a playing team. But I don't think this really moves the needle that much in the Eastern Conference.
1: No, and that's why I think all the contenders are doing backflips because they're going, oh, wow, there are some teams out there that if Giannis goes to, I could see you being worried about, but this isn't one of them. Like, I think the Knicks and the Pistons and the Thunder and the Spurs, they're all going, oh, okay, Giannis to the Heat. Yeah, that's fine. We knew he was going somewhere. That's okay. He's going there. That's fine. We're good.
22: Yeah, I mean, the West still has the more depth with the Spurs, with the Thunder, but as we saw, as you know, Jason, this past playoffs, the Knicks' experience, talent, continuity mattered. And with the East, with this move, you could make the case that it wasn't just one team that got worse with the Milwaukee Bucks. It could also be the Boston Celtics. They didn't trade Jaylen Brown, but because he was potentially linked in these conversations, you do wonder if a shoe's going to drop. I'm of the belief that with Jaylen Brown, he's shown through the finals and all these years of Jason Tatum, he can coexist just fine. He can be professional, but you know, it's not ideal to have your name being traded in possible negotiations, and that can disrupt team dynamics. And so when you look at that, that's one less team maybe the Knicks have to worry about next season.
1: Heat odds have moved from 30 to 1 down, or 40 to 1 in some books, down to 17 to 1 on one prominent sports book, just to kind of throw that out there. But all right, so one of the huge dominoes falls. Jason made fun of the fact that Julius Randle is now Knicks adjacent after the deal from earlier. What do you expect to drop next? I mean, what's the other shoe?
22: You know, that's the thing. I mean, I know today was pretty, you know, interesting with Giannis, but there's not going to be a lot of drama outside of what does LeBron James do? And there's some split feelings. He comes back to the Lakers because he's still play with Bronny. Lakers can offer the most money. He doesn't have to move. Or does he go to the Warriors and do that whole Steph Curry Olympic dream again? But outside of that, there's not much drama. Austin Reeves. But here's the thing that's happened. We're used to the free agency drama of yesteryear, but what's now has unfolded is pre-agency, where all these major moves happen before free agency actually starts. Another major move happened, you know, today with Trae Young, with the Wizards lean in on him. You know, there's some mixed feelings on whether that's a good or bad move because Trae Young's been a great playmaker scorer, but not a great defender. Mixed question marks on his leadership, but the Wizards are adamant that they have good defensive-oriented players around them, so they can cover up those weaknesses. And they have history together. Will Dawkins, the Wizards GM, he was in Oklahoma when Trae Young played there. Travis Schlenk in the Wizards front office, he was the guy that got him to Atlanta. And so they feel like with this environment, they can make him be a better leader. But you know, outside of this, I think that this is really like the peak interest of the NBA offseason. Everything else is going to be just what does DeAndre Ayton do, right, of exercising player option and other rotation players like Norm Powell, but not much drama that will match what happened tonight with Giannis.
1: So looking ahead now, this Giannis affecting the three teams, right? As we talked about the Bucks, they're going back to what life was like pre-Giannis. They don't get a star in return. What's next for the Heat? Do they have a big move? What's next for the Celtics now that they weren't able to go get Giannis and now they have to try to figure out what their next move is?
22: Yeah, I think with the Heat, this is what they're doing. You know, they did have to give up a haul to get Giannis Antetokounmpo, but they still have, you know, obviously Bam Adebayo. They have Andrew Wiggins. They'll try to see if they can retain Norman Powell. He really liked being there this past year, and he felt like it was a better environment than he was with the Clippers before that. But I think that just amounts to, you know, they're a good team, but not great in the East. What happens with Boston? This very well could be a signal that they're going to trade Jaylen Brown, but I don't know exactly where. Maybe the Detroit Pistons, because they're, kind of under this pivot fork in the road moment as well, because they didn't really make a deep playoff push. But it's also possible that the Celtics just have a meeting of the minds with Jaylen Brown, and they just say, you know what, it's part of the business, and we'll just run it back, because they've shown that they can have relative success. I mean, this past year, it was obviously disappointing once they were in the playoffs, but they were expected to have a gap year because Jason Tatum, A, wasn't expected to be back at all last year, but once he did, they thought it'd be limited. So I could see either scenario going, and it's very uncertain where that's going to be headed. When I try to ask other teams, you know, just kind of their pulse, they were torn on whether Jaylen actually wants out or not, and they're torn on whether the Celtics would either even care, because there's always been possible opportunities to break up the Jaylen Brown, Jason Tatum duo, and they never have. And the fact that they never did somewhat validated the fact that they then won the championship in 2024. So it's a sliding doors moment that we don't quite know where it's going to slide.
1: Very nice. Great movie reference. You never expect it. No one expects the Spanish Inquisition. So you mentioned it before. What's the legitimate market for Austin Reeves?
22: Yeah, it's a good question. I think it's going to be in the mid-30s, maybe even 40s. I think here's the thing. You look at the teams that have cap space, it's just the Brooklyn Nets and Chicago Bulls. And you never rule out a team given a good player that's due for a big payday, the ability to match that interest. But I think the Lakers aren't going to mess around with it, even though he's not an elite player. He's shown he can be an all-star caliber player. He had the playoff shortcomings again this year, but you can argue that had more to do with him coming back from the injuries than not meeting the moment. And I think one of the other important things is seeing Luka Doncic get along really well, and they have good chemistry. And so what I'm getting at here is, while there are going to be conversations that the Lakers have to have and finding the right number, I don't think that they're going to repeat the same mistake they did with Alex Caruso a few years back, where they had a valued homegrown drafted, or, you know, player they drafted or and developed, and then they went somewhere else. I think that they're very aware that the positive things about him outweigh the negative, and, you know, if they have to trade him at some point, they could do that at a later time.
0: He's on Twitter at @MarkG_Medina. That's at @MarkG_Medina. Mark, as always, buddy, appreciate your time. Enjoy the draft tomorrow, and continue to enjoy the Knicks championship like I am.
1: Oh, boy.
22: I know you are. And you know what, Jason? Mike Brown and I were texting tonight. He's been enjoying the championship glow.
1: Did you ask for his number?
22: He said, and I quote, "My staff was amazing, and our players just kept stepping up game after game. I still can't believe we're the 2026 NBA champs."
1: Really? That's what he texted you tonight?
22: Yeah.
1: Are you sure it was him? Because if it was him, he would have ended by saying, "Who let the dogs out?"
22: Who? Who? He did not have that, but there are a lot of explanation points.
0: All right. Very good. There it is. Mark Medina, our Mike Brown insider. Giannis, a member of the Miami Heat. Coming up next, we get into the late-breaking developments, maybe why the Bucks chose this deal over the Celtics deal. Plus, you want something absolutely insane that will debate whether this could happen now that Giannis is a member of the Heat? We got that coming up next. Jason and Mike, Fox Sports Radio. 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
0: Fox Sports Radio, the Jason Smith Show with my best friend, Mike Harmon. Where the Giannis trade has gone down. It is official. It happened. It's not any hour now. It's not. This will be announced
1: as soon as.
0: I mean, that was every day since Friday. It was Giannis is going to the Celtics. It'll be announced in an hour. Giannis is going to the Heat. It'll be announced sometime in the next 3 hours. Giannis is getting traded. Shams will have this in the next hour. Like that. That was every day the last 3 days.
1: I still was hoping, based on past animus, that this was not legit. That he got and it got, dude, that it spiraled into a world of hate.
0: I would be on your side with that if I was so happy that this trade was finally
1: done. You just wanted
0: done.
1: It done.
0: I mean, listen, it's
1: you said it a year ago. You can go find the tweets and everything else. I'm done with it.
0: Yeah, I mean, but it's been really almost the better part of 2 years with Giannis. Yeah. That does he want out? Does he, and I don't know. Maybe there's something in the water in the greater Milwaukee area, Green Bay, Wisconsin, where it's like, hey, I'm a star and I've had it. I don't want to quite demand out, but I want to say that things aren't going well and maybe I should be out, but maybe I should stay. And Aaron Rodgers did it. And now Giannis did it. And I'm like, okay, I'm done.
1: On the plus side, Giannis never threatened to retire.
0: No, that is true. That is
1: like
0: true.
1: Like Aaron Rodgers and Brett Favre before him.
0: Yeah. Yeah. But this,
1: before becoming Jets.
0: It was okay. And maybe if Giannis didn't do it from the perspective of, oh, I want out. I want to stay. But I want out.
1: Right.
0: But I really want to stay. I don't want to go anywhere, but I will. But I really don't want to. But don't force me because I will. Like, maybe that's part of it, but I just feel like I'm so glad this is done. Like, the mental energy on what's going to happen to Giannis, like, it was so much. Like, it used up so... Like, if the mental energy of Giannis was in your phone would be so hot, and you'd have to put it in the freezer, not be able to use it. Like, that's the mental energy with Giannis. And now Giannis has been traded. He's a member of the Miami Heat, and now we can talk about this and on the court and what it affects going forward and the domino effect and the butterfly effect and whatever you want to say, whatever other effects you want to be, the Rexon effect, whatever it is. All I want to do is zoom, zoom, zoom, whatever it is. But now at least Giannis has gotten traded, and I can't be the only one that's like, I'm so glad that this finally happened.
1: Well, it comes down to the Bucks and Giannis saying there ain't no good guy. There ain't no bad guy. Mm. It's only you and me. We just disagree. Kevin O'Connor, who writes for, make sure I want to get it right, he's a Yahoo sports podcaster.
0: He's the star of Disclosure Day.
1: Yeah, a movie I won't see. Sources say Bucks owner Jimmy Haslam driving force in taking that Heat deal over Boston's offer. Haslam, quote, didn't want to risk Jaylen Brown wanting out of Milwaukee in a year after dealing with Giannis and Myles Garrett trade demand. So he wanted some certainty, and the Miami deal provided more of that.
0: Okay.
1: Which is kind of where we went down that road before,
0: yeah.
1: Right?
0: Yeah.
1: In terms of Jaylen Brown in, out, what's he really want, and,
0: now if,
1: and just wanting to move away from that.
0: If that's true that this, you know, Kevin O'Connor insider has this, that Jimmy Haslam said no because, hey, we don't want to trade for Jaylen Brown, have him leave in a year, right? If that's true, I want to say, you know, that is one thing. It's stupid. It's absolutely stupid if that's what Jimmy Haslam... Look, because Jimmy Haslam has not run the Browns great Okay. And for a guy to sit there and say, I worry about if Jaylen Brown wants out in a year. Dude, you gave Deshaun Watson the worst contract in the world. Your team has been spinning wheels for 5 years because you decided to sign a guy to the worst contract ever. Really, you didn't learn your lesson from that by saying, hey, we want make sure we have a little bit of flexibility with our players. If they don't want to be here, we have to move them or trade them. No, you want a guy that no matter what, he's going to be here. Look at how that it doesn't always work that, hey, we got a guy who wants to be here and is a star. Sometimes you have to be flexible. Jimmy Haslam has no idea how to run a team. He has no idea. No idea, because you would think that at least, oh, I'd learn from my lesson with the Browns of signing Deshaun Watson and say, boy, that's really held us back now for the better part of the half a decade, and we're still digging out from under it. And now we're tanking for our next quarterback, and still he may wind up starting for us just because I'm so stubborn because I'm paying Deshaun Watson. I want to throw the guy out there anyway, right? Like, you'd think he would have learned that. You need to be able, if you're paying a lot of money star-wise, to be flexible. You don't need to make sure we have this guy for the next 10 years and we're paying him X amount of dollars. There is no team in the NBA, in the NFL, that outside of the top couple of quarterbacks that is happy with saying, we're going to give this guy a ton of money and make sure he's here forever. There's no team in the NBA. The NBA, look, even the Knicks, they gave Jalen Brunson a lot of money, but guess what? Jalen Brunson's saving him a lot of money, right? Over $100 million because he wanted to make sure I'm taking less money for the team to come here and win the title. And they did, right? But there's no other team. Like, even the Lakers don't want to get into it with LeBron, right? They don't want to go crazy with LeBron. They're nervous about, I guarantee they're nervous about Luka and whatever he winds up saying. Oh, we're into it for Luka, who winds up getting hurt more often than we expect. And can we really go crazy with belief and satisfaction that he's going to keep himself in shape and stay on the floor? Nobody wants to get into a big long deal with any big star. Nobody does. Nobody. Maybe the Spurs with Wemby.

0: guys on this team. You could have traded a star for a star. You could have gotten Jaylen Brown, and that would have made the trade worthwhile doing. You would have got a superstar who's younger, different position, obviously, different skill set, but someone who showed he should have been in the top three for MVP last year. You could have gotten him, but instead, no, he might want to leave, so we're not going to do that. So you're happy with Tyler Herro and Jaime Jaquez and draft picks that maybe you get right, maybe you don't. That's what you wanted. You wanted to make sure your team stinks, because that's basically what the Bucks have done. They've made sure we are back to pre-Giannis, which may be like the Stone Age. We are back to what it's like being a small market team that has to get lucky at the top of the lottery if we're going to ever compete again. Because the Bucks were terrible for years. When did they finally get good? They got lucky with Giannis in the lottery.
1: He was 15th when he was drafted. He looked 15. When he was drafted, and you'll see plenty of tape of rookie Giannis and his pre-draft interviews and everything else over the next 24 hours. But that's 13 years ago. You're talking about having the 10th and 13th pick in tomorrow's draft, whether those can be parlayed into another veteran or you're moving up in the draft or whatever the case may be. Perhaps you're thinking you could hit a home run there. The other part is this does give you depth in theory, which for the regular season is all fine and good. Hey, we're going to win a few more games.
0: Mm-hmm.
1: Just make you a winner in the playoffs.
0: Yeah.
1: Right. Cause that's really all that matters. Right. Unless you're just happy because you also do own the Cleveland Browns, that winning in the regular season would be very exciting for you, to do that with any kind of regularity. I take all of the fun of Stefanski and the positive tones that and what they've done. Andrew Berry's done a good job with the rest of the roster. Jimmy Haslam came over the top and said, nope, Deshaun Watson's that guy, even after he did Operation Shutdown for a year back in Houston. Really. So you're still saddled there, and at least for now they claim he's the starter. And there's the blogosphere of, will Shedeur Sanders be traded this offseason? More on that as we go. But for this, for Jaylen Brown, if you had the opportunity to get him and the cost is relatively similar, why can't you try to convince him to like the place?
0: I know.
1: You've just resigned yourself that he's going to want out, which may be the case.
0: He's a bad owner, man.
1: We knew that.
0: But
1: right?
0: I knew he was a bad owner for the Browns, but this would be even worse. I mean, you can't always get a star player when you trade a star, but this was out there for you. Right? And all this, Jaylen Brown, the Celtics pulled the offer off the table. This was, you could have gotten Jaylen Brown. And instead you decided not to do it. Right? Like that, you deserve not making the playoffs for however many years you're not going to make the playoffs. I mean, you are back to being, we are a bottom feeder organization now. We are one of the worst teams in the NBA. Right? Look what you're going to trot out there next year.
1: Well, right? What you're saying right now is John Horst, you're going to have to be that guy.
0: Mm,
1: tomorrow, you will have to be a superstar.
0: Now, let me throw something really nuts out there.
1: Okay, let's go.
0: Because this is fun now.
1: You want to get nuts? Let's get nuts.
0: Come on, let's get, Jack. Giannis goes to the Heat. And we've talked about the Heat not being done. This is, I don't know that if you're thinking Giannis for the next couple of years, this is a good risk to take. Because Giannis is not the same player. He hasn't gotten the Bucks out of the first round in 4 years. He's over 30. He is now injury prone. It's a risk. It's a good risk, but it's a risk. And if you're doing it for the next year or two, are you really going to get this all done in an off season? Like, we had Mark Medine on NBA Insider who said, listen, the Heat are kind of done with what they're doing. Maybe Norman Powell comes back. Maybe he does. He's unrestricted free agent.
1: Yeah, you've got Andrew Wiggins with done, the right? player option.
0: Right,
1: yeah.
0: Who can opt in, opt out, who knows. But the Heat feel like they're done. So now, okay, if they're done, this is not a one-off season kind of thing. But let me throw this out there now. We've talked about the last week that really there would only be two destinations for LeBron James at the most. Resign with Los Angeles, go to Cleveland. Those are the only two things. Now that Giannis is back in Miami, where LeBron won the majority of his titles with the 4 finals in a row. It is the East. It's the path of least resistance. He was once loved there. I'm sure Pat Riley would love him again. Maybe Miami is becoming an option for LeBron James. For everybody's, oh, he left. Remember Pat Riley, if you got the guts to stay and see it through. Yeah, whatever, Pat. If all of a sudden LeBron James calls, hey, wait a minute, Miami, this might work. This could work for me here, and whether it's a sign and trade with

0: Lakers or straight, you know, however they make it work. Miami clearly would be a destination. I would open up and say, okay, if it's not the Lakers, it's not the Cavs, maybe Miami becomes a place that, oh, wait a minute, wait a minute, wait. This is now really, really interesting for me here. Because if I go to Miami and I don't win, hey, I gave it my best shot. And in the end, Giannis will get blamed because he was the guy going there. But I've won there before. So if I go back here, if I finish in Miami, where I became even a bigger superstar in the NBA than I was in Cleveland, if I don't win, okay. Because I've won there. I've won big there. I won two titles, went to four finals in a row. I don't hurt my legacy at all if I go there and don't win. Because that's the thing with LeBron. Either he stays with the Lakers, where does he go where he doesn't hurt his legacy? Cleveland, because he could say, I'm going home. The Heat, well, I've been there, I've won. If not, okay, but my legacy is kind of secure there. So all of a sudden now, oh, maybe throw the Heat open there for LeBron.
1: Yeah, I still wanted the old guys to get together and for him to go play up at San Francisco Stadium or whatever we're calling it. No, but it is a curious mix because remember, Pat Riley, not only do you have the guts, but also all the reports of he was just tired of the LeBron James machine because you saw what power it yielded here for years in Los Angeles, that was what was becoming a thing there in Miami as well. So it would be curious, but Pat Riley's not getting any younger, as the old saying goes, not that any of us are, but from the, you know, make one more big splash and take, you know, push all the chips to the center of the table. Like right off the jump, we talk about, you know, having had all of that success, probably still owns property down there. So, you know, you're not have to go in the marketplace. And you know, those pesky taxes. I mean, California versus Florida. I mean,
0: yeah.
1: Great savings.
0: Yeah,
1: you know,
0: yeah,
1: Giannis is only under contract for two more years as it currently stands.
0: Can you still say pesky for taxes, though, or taxes? They're more than pesky. They're more than pesky.
1: Well, I was just trying to downplay it here, but certainly when we're talking about tens of millions of dollars, it's a lot of human monies. And if you can save a lot of human monies, then maybe you do. No, I think it would be bold, and for LeBron, look, he's still going to get the blame, right? You've got the sycophants that he's never going to get blamed for anything. And then you have those that are going to attack him for everything. Yeah. And they have those that call it as they see it. He succeeds or fails independent and gets his fair share of the blame. Unfortunately, we're in a distinct minority in that regard as far as the LeBron continuum. But I think it's an interesting choice. And for LeBron and his team, does he get to bring Bronny?
0: Oh, I think you'd have to.
1: Is he like the carry-on case in this
0: deal? You have to bring Bronny. Yeah, I think you have no choice but to bring Bronny.
1: Yeah, I mean, it's a minimal guarantee deal, and it'll keep LeBron happy, so that'd be good.
0: Exit out by the Fresca, exit Swollen Dome, the Jason Smith Show with my best friend, Mike Harmon. Things go sour with LeBron and the Lakers all of a sudden. Bienvenido, Ami. Time now to find out what's trending in the wide world of sports from Special Delivery Steve DeSager, who lost a lot of money on Jordan tonight. But we'll leave that out as he tells us what's trending.
2: No, not true. Algeria with two goals in the second half, 2-1 over Jordan, which is mathematically eliminated. This means Argentina clinches that group's title. Argentina 2-0 did start the day with a victory over Austria, 2-0. Lionel Messi, both goals. He has 18 in his World Cup career, a new record, and he scored in six straight World Cup games. Messi turns 39 this week. Did miss an early penalty kick. France is 2-0. Got two goals from Kylian Mbappe and a 3-0 shutout of Iraq. France outshot them 19-4. In Philadelphia, heavy rain at times for that France win. There was a lightning delay at halftime of over 2 hours. France led 1-0 at the break. Norway is 2-0. It's going to the round of 32. 3-2 the final over Senegal in New Jersey this evening. Erling Haaland, two goals in the second half. American star Christian Pulisic returned to full practice after his calf injury. U.S. midfielder Christian Roldan day-to-day with a muscle strain. The U.S. has already clinched first place in its group even before it plays 0-2 Turkey this Thursday night in L.A. Upgrade your FIFA World Cup 2026 setup. 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The big trade coming in the NBA won't be official till next month, but Giannis Antetokounmpo is going from Milwaukee to the the Miami Heat, along with Bobby Portis, for four players, including Tyler Hero, who's from Milwaukee and excited about the deal. Three first-rounders are going to the Bucks. The founder of Vegas's NHL team, Bill Foley, is launching a bid for an NBA club in Las Vegas. Elected to the Hockey Hall of Fame, Carey Price, Keith Tkachuk, and others. Also in this year's class, Patrice Bergeron from Boston, Pekka Rinne of Nashville, executive Brian Burke, and Cindy Curley. Induction will be in November. Four WNBA games, Connecticut, which was 2-15, ripped Chicago. Atlanta defeated expansion Toronto. Indiana at home with a win against Phoenix, 86-77. Caitlin Clark, 24 points, 9 assists. The late game went overtime. Dallas, 112-110. Winners at Seattle. The Storm now 3-15. The late ball game in San Diego went to the Padres, 1-0 over Atlanta. Manny Machado hit a home run. Baltimore, a 6-1 win at the Angels. St. Louis, 3-2 over Arizona. Colorado, with the worst record in the major leagues, beat Boston 3-2 on a three-run triple, bottom of the ninth off Aroldis Chapman. The Dodgers were 2-1 winners at Minnesota. Shohei Ohtani, a leadoff homer. He's still the leading vote-getter for the All-Star game. Freddie Freeman, a solo shot. Dodger record up to 50-29, but right fielder Kyle Tucker left with back spasms, and Dodger catcher Dalton Rushing left with a concussion. The White Sox are tied with Cleveland for first in the AL Central after getting two runs, bottom of the ninth, to beat the Guardians 6-5. Right after Cleveland had scored two in the top of the ninth. Milwaukee was a 10-inning winner at Cincinnati, 2-1. Milwaukee's offense, 3-31, but were able to score in the 10th on a sac fly and a wild pitch. Game was scoreless through nine. Victories for Washington and Toronto. The Cubs at Mets game was rained out. They'll play a doubleheader on Wednesday. Texas and Detroit with wins. In fact, that Detroit win was against Gerrit Cole and the Yankees, 5-3. Kansas City had only four hits, but was a 2-1 winner at Tampa Bay. And at the College World Series, game three of the best of three finals to Oklahoma, 13-2 over North Carolina. Back to you.
3: 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What is it? 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
4: 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You want to see Harmon's calves? How about Jason's Jets or Nick's onesie? 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
0: Fox Sports Radio, the Jason Smith Show with my best friend, Mike Harmon. And Jordan. Journey in the World Cup now over for his airness. Jordan eliminated tonight after blowing a big lead in the first half.
1: Do you run amok in the final group game now, Marv?
0: You have to wonder if Jordan will make a move coaching-wise in the offseason. Maybe that's it for Doug Collins. Phil Jackson could get the promotion to the big chair. But a failure for Jordan. Going home early in the tournament.
1: They need more shooters, Marv.
0: Yes. Yes. Now, with Giannis headed to the Heat, right? We've talked about this so much over the last couple of hours. Big move. It takes a lot to get away from it for a couple of minutes. But two quotes from Sports Tonight that you absolutely have to hear. And from two stars, right?
1: Yeah. Got it. Two huge stars, absolutely.
0: First one will be Caitlin Clark. Right after the Fever win tonight, she has a good game. She got a technical for being a little over exuberant
1: Yeah.
0: After a play. And wanted to address that following the game tonight. Like a big win by the Fever. This game was not in doubt. But Caitlin Clark is already looking forward to the game she gets suspended for.
18: Pick up the tech tonight, fifth of
20: the
18: season.
20: Yeah, it's ridiculous. I got a technical for clapping. So, like, if we should all just go on the calendar now and pick a game that I'm going to be suspended for if I'm going to get technicals for clapping. I asked Gerda. Gerda said that I got a technical for clapping. So, if any technical should be taken away, it should be that one. If it's truly for clapping, that's what they said they gave it to me for was for clapping. So it's just ridiculous. I don't understand it at all.
0: Again, part of the 86-77 win over the Mercury tonight. I will tell you this. Every day, things there are not great optics surrounding Caitlin Clark, the Fever, the WNBA. We talk about this a lot. And to see certain things, to see how demonstrative she is, to see the clapping, all of this, there's just not great optics. Something explosive is going to happen with Caitlin Clark and the league, another player, something officials. Like, this is not the temperature on what goes on with her on a nightly basis is just rising. There is no, hey, let's calm things down. Let's make sure that the calls are going one way. Let's make sure they're getting called equally, whatever it is. But every day it feels like the temperature with Caitlin Clark, her behavior, the league, her head coach, everything is rising, and something explosive is going to happen with her soon.
1: Yeah, she got tangled up with Dawana Bonner near the free throw line, and then when she got called for the foul, began to clap. And I guess for sarcastic clapping, yeah. This is kind of like you can't return a suit coat out of spite. Full Seinfeldian kind of moment. Yep. But yeah, it does feel like we're reaching a boiling point where, I mean, this is pretty ballsy to say this at the podium, which means there's probably, what, a big fine to come with it,
0: mm-hmm.
1: and a stern note that gets put in the locker and gets disseminated by the league office would be my guess tomorrow.
0: Now, that not the only incendiary statement made following a game tonight.
1: Incendiary. Great word.
0: Norway beats Iraq, and Erling Haaland, we've talked about him. He's the best striker in the world. Soccer fans know who he is. We told you, hey, Norrie's going to make a big surprise run. I love Norrie in the semifinals, and Haaland is an absolute stud.
1: When you watch him on the All 22, ooh, man,
0: he is the best striker in the world, right? And Norway wins tonight. They win 3-2 over Senegal, right? They clinch a spot in the next round. Haaland, two more goals.
1: Mm-hmm.
0: And now they're going to play France to see who moves on as the champion from their group and who moves on in the second position. Obviously, if you move on in theory as the champion of the bracket, the road is a little easier, unless you're Mexico, in which you screw yourself by winning.
1: Well, yeah.
0: So here's a post-game interview today with Haaland about what to look forward to next. The big Norway-France match. Look, everybody's looking forward to it. You're talking about two of the most exciting players on the planet are going to get to play against each other. It's going to be awesome with him and Mbappe. And Erling Haaland just wanted a bit of reality check for everybody listening to the post game.
21: How big a challenge is that going to be for Norway? You guys in flying form, can't wait for it.
22: Honestly, I don't care too much now. We're through. We managed to get through, which is incredible. So I couldn't care too much about that game now. They're probably going to win against us. They're probably going to win the whole tournament.
21: Well, that's quite a statement. But congratulations, through to the knockout stage, and you can't stop smiling. So well done.
0: All right. So, okay, that's a statement. Hey, look, I don't care about this game. They're probably going to beat us. They're probably going to win it all. What do you want from me? That's all. We're done.
1: That was fantastic, right? Coming into tonight, 33-1 to win it all. France, the overwhelming favorite. Another big showing today, 3-0, including a nice two-hour rain delay as we had the star-powered Monday across the FIFA World Cup, ending with Jordan. So, I mean, we got everything we wanted, even though they lost to Algeria. But for Haaland to say this, man, I just love the cut of his jibs. Like, look, we're going as far as we possibly can. We haven't been here in a very long time. We talked about, you know, going all the way back to his old man being on the team and all that stuff. So, yeah, kind of a refreshing look at things, going, yeah, I have no expectations. Because you're already through, so, I mean, I don't know. How much were you guys going to play? I mean, did you just concede the game just now? You've got France was an overwhelming favorite in the game as the odds were out. Do they go higher with Holland's statement?
2: Of course. All of a sudden, you're going to watch the odds just drop for Norwich.
1: It eroded all.
2: Well, I'm watching it happen in front of me on my computer.
1: Those guys aren't even rowing the boat with the same vim and vigor that they had before.
2: Wait a minute. The best striker in the world doesn't think his team can win and doesn't care about the... That's fine. I don't care about the game. Like, I don't care. Nah, the game, I don't really
1: care.
2: We
1: advanced. What do you want?
2: Yeah. I mean, not so much, hey, they're so good, they're going to win. Yeah, I don't really care. Oh, okay, so you're done. Like, the Spurs were done after beating the Thunder. That's why the Knicks won in 5, right? Oh, I didn't know. It didn't mean anything anymore. Okay, good. You guys are happy to be here.
1: Well, he's basically just telling you. They're just happy to be there.
2: Oh, boy. That is some kind of
1: That was fantastic. And his smile on his face the entire time.
2: Exit out by the Fresca. Exit Swollen Dome. For Mike, I'm Jason. And my buddy Ben Maller coming up next. This is Fox.
5: Harry Kane.
2: Hi, it's Jason Smith. We need to talk. 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
0: In the NBA, Giannis Antetokounmpo is being traded from Milwaukee to the Miami Heat along with Bobby Portis for Tyler Hero, Jaime Jaquez, two others, and three first rounders. Minnesota is trading Julius Randle to the Nets. Trae Young will re-sign with the Wizards. Minnesota is giving Ayo Dosunmu a five-year contract. Dallas's new coach will be Dusty May from Michigan. At the World Cup, wins for Norway and Algeria. France is 2-0 after shutting out Iraq 3-0. Two goals for Kylian Mbappe. Both goals in Argentina's win from Lionel Messi, 2-0 over Austria. To baseball's late game, San Diego a 1-0 winner against Atlanta. Manny Machado with a home run. Colorado beat Boston 3-2 on a three-run triple bottom of the ninth from Aroldis Chapman. Wins for the White Sox and Dodgers. And the College World Series ended with an Oklahoma victory, 13-2 over North Carolina. I'm Steve DeSager.
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3: 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Welcome in the beginning of another night of the Ben Maller Show. 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
1: 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Now, the Black Irishman is in Omaha, and such a great loyal minion to the show. 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We did not want that. 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And he also points out that he loves the World Cup and he wanted the people to know how to watch the World Cup. I said, well, I'll let the people know, Black Irishman, how to watch the World Cup. 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All right, we'll get back to the commercials in a moment. We now pause the commercials for the show. We begin. 'Twas the night before the NBA draft, and all was not quiet in the land as we got action. We got action. If you love the transaction, it's a big night in the audio dojo for the transaction. The comings and goings department of Pro Bouncy Ball, which is much more interesting, much more riveting than anything at all that happens in the regular season. So we are going to settle in and let's get freaky with it. It's been a rumor for months. It is now based in reality. Our lead this hour from the high-speed transaction wire as a blockbuster trade has been completed. The Greek Freak is on the move. Now, I assume you've heard by now, it is possible that you've been living in a van down by the river and you have not been paying attention without Wi-Fi reception. So we have learned that the Milwaukee Bucks have decommissioned the greatest player they've had in many, many years, Giannis Antetokounmpo, the face of the franchise no more. Bye-bye, the Bucks said as they kicked his ass out of Milwaukee along with Bobby Portis. They go to the Miami Heat. Miami. Suntan lotion, palm trees, beautiful people, cocktails, all that. They go to Miami. In return, the Bucks receive a package centered around Tyler Hero. He sucks. Along with three role players and three first-round draft picks. But wait, there's more. The deal includes Miami's number 13 pick in the Tuesday night. That would be tonight. NBA draft, still late Monday night in the West. One first-round pick swap. We always love that. The swap-a-roo. And one second-round pick as well thrown in there. So that is a good jumping-off point. Let us discuss the question. How do the judges' scorecards read on this Giannis Antetokounmpo trade as the Bucks getting out of the winning business, and they are settling in to Suckville, USA, as they say bye-bye to Giannis and hello to Tyler Hero. So we'll go to the judges' scorecards on this. My thoughts before we go to the scorecard, I've got Spirit Halloween, Dr. Feelgood, and Parasite. And we will combine all of these things together. All of them, not some of them, all of them. We'll throw them in the hopper. And together, we are going to double down on the goodness is what we're going to do. Double down on the goodness. So the Maller report card, the Maller scorecard of record here on this one, the tale of two completely different disasters is how it reads on the scorecard there. The Miami Heat get on the Maller scorecard a B minus on the Maller grading book. And the Milwaukee Bucks, they get the big fat D is what they get. That's what they get. We're going to start in South Beach where the weather's better and you know, things are just kind of cooler. So we'll start there. This is Pat Riley going down to Spirit Halloween, which is very hard to find this time of the year. But he went down to Spirit Halloween and he dressed in a Whalers costume. Not a Hartford Whalers costume, an actual Whalers costume. Giannis has been, for the Miami Heat, the white whale they've been trying to catch. They've been pursuing Giannis for years in South Florida, and they finally caught him. They finally got him. And so there you go. However, here's the catch, of course. Be careful what you wish for. Pat Riley finally caught the white whale, and at the same time, he might have sunk the boat in the process. Say what? Yeah. All right. So Riley absolutely gutted the roster, which generally I'm okay with. However, when you look at what's left, yikes. The Heat got rid of just about anyone, spare parts, situational players, all that stuff. They got rid of all the draft capital. So the roster is completely devoid of role players, bench production, null and void. And no shooting. In fact, right now I'm considering going on sabbatical from the radio show, and I am willing to go to Miami and join the Heat as Moneyball Maller and just knock down three-point shots. Just put me in the corner, and Coach Spo, put me in the corner there. I'll just be Moneyball Maller, rat-a-tat-tat, and that's what I'm thinking about doing, just taking a sabbatical, take a year, and just go do that. No? Well, I'm better than some of those bozos they have on the Heat roster right now. So you got the guy you wanted, and you have these two defensive pillars in Giannis Antetokounmpo and the man that had the most bogus 80-plus point game in NBA history, Bam Adebayo, as the 1-2 punch. I'm sure they'll come up with a bunch of dopey nicknames for Bam and Giannis side by side. However, both of them are non-shooters, and this is a shooter's league in the NBA. So unless Riley has another couple miracles pulled up his sleeve, we'll see. There's plenty of time left before next basketball season. This is a big, big point on the map where you look at trades and transactions and all that stuff. So we'll see what happens next. But right now, we do the show today, and as of this hour, breaking down the Miami Heat, it's not great. They got the name, and that's cool. And you add into the fact that at age 31, Giannis is elite. He's mostly been elite at missing games recently. That seems to be a bit of a struggle. And so we'll see how that goes. The Heat, if they don't add a premier shooter, it becomes an issue there, the floor spacing situation for the Miami Heat. So you get the age thing, the games missed, all that stuff. Giannis looks like he's more ready for a Vegas residency at this point than he is to put a team on his back and carry them to the promised land again. So it is a high-stakes gamble in what appears to be a wide-open Eastern Conference. Nobody takes the Knicks seriously as a legit dynasty-type team. They just happen to have a good playoff run. That's about it. The Knicks will go back to reality. It'll be another 50 years before they win anything. So they're out. And then you look around, it's like, okay, there's a lot of teams that could be good, may be good, might be good. So that's why I give this a B minus. The age of Giannis, the way he's performed recently, the roster setup of the Miami Heat. So they do not get an A plus plus plus. The Miami Heat get a B minus. However, like Miami, their boat might be sinking, right? They might be sinking, but Milwaukee, they didn't even try to sail. The Milwaukee Bucks, they get the D because they chose quantity over quality. And rather than get quality, they said, no, no, no, we want the quantity. Milwaukee did not trade Giannis. They merely sent him out to Pawn Stars to be on an episode of Pawn Stars. They pawned him off for a bunch of stuff, bunch of old, dusty stuff that smells like just old stuff. And they paid a premium to get the stuff. It's a hoarder's paradise, an absolute hoarder's paradise. Now, the centerpiece is Tyler Hero, who everyone agrees is good but not great. Good but not great, Tyler Hero, a one-dimensional player, a one-way player the scouting report says, who might not even stay in Wisconsin. This is likely just a temporary situation before he goes somewhere else. Hero is widely regarded as one of the five worst defensive players in the NBA, often not even trying on defense, which is quite the compliment there. And he is the person that has the bullseye on his back in playoff situations. They say, whoever Hero is guarding, let's get the ball to that guy, because the Hero can't stop a cold. Can't blow his nose, none of that stuff. And so that usually exposes itself in the playoffs more than the regular season. You combine that with the durability issues he's got, even though he's much younger than Giannis. He's in his mid-20s and missed a bunch of time last season. So it's a high-stakes deal for Miami. It's a pawn shop special for Milwaukee. And that's the Maller scorecard as Giannis goes to South Florida to enjoy the nice weather and heat culture, heat culture. Meanwhile, digging a bit deeper on the Miami side of things, as we lay it all out for you and we slice it and dice it. So the question is, the Greek Freak, this trade, is the Greek Freak trade championship or bust for the Miami Heat? Is this a championship or bust situation? So the answer is yes. I'm nodding my head. Obviously, absolutely. You've got a giant spotlight right there on the Heat locker room. You're saying, hey, we're coming after you, Jalen Brunson and the Knicks. We're coming after you. The czar of the Heat, Pat Riley, Riles, old Laker radio guy, Pat Riley, is 81. And when you're 81 and still running a basketball team, you are in bonus time. You're in extra innings. You're in extra innings, and so you're not worrying about a five-year rebuild when you're 81 years old. I'd only hire really old people to run my teams because you can't worry about the long game. You got to worry about the short game. It's like, we're not here for a long time. We're here for a good time, and Riley wants that one more championship. And while there are questions about Giannis, and it's a B-minus, B-plus type trade, not anything more than that, if you look at it, though, Miami at least got the player that has the stardust. So they have the stardust player, and the undercard is empty. The undercard is not great. That's problematic. And sure, Giannis and Bam Adebayo will be pretty good together. We mentioned defensively, they don't shoot the ball all that well. There's not a lot of windows there. The rest of the Heat are bedraggled at this point. The roster is bedraggled, hollowed out. And so this is a gamble that demands perfect health, which doesn't happen. Perfect health, and Giannis has not been that guy. You're not that guy, pal. Hadn't been that guy in a while. Of course, we had a feeling Giannis would be traded when he called out the Milwaukee Bucks for tanking. As they were tanking this past year, that is taboo. You're not supposed to do it. So he's 31, as mentioned. Giannis Antetokounmpo. His knees are 51, and I'm told they sound, when he walks, like bubble wrap popping is what it sounds like there. And he's had, in the last couple years, he's had more MRIs than playoff wins, which I didn't play in the NBA, and I'm not a doctor. I can just play one on the radio. I don't think that's good. It's the exact kind of desperate top-heavy move that often gets you bounced in the second round of the playoffs. And everyone just pretends like they're shocked. I can't believe that did not work out. And Riley and the Heat, now they got to fine tune this thing and they got a few months to play around with it and all that stuff. And forget the addition. They got to add some players. But my advice, unsolicited overnight radio advice, is for the Bucks to put a special call out to their team doctor, Dr. Feelgood, and take Giannis Antetokounmpo down there, and in the middle of Alligator Alley, right there in Florida, you go up to Alligator Alley, and that is where Ponce de Leon is at, and you contact the ghost of Ponce de Leon, and you make sure to get the Fountain of Youth and have some of that water delivered to the Greek Freak. Now, last word, it gets even better. It gets better and better and better. So the last couple days, there was a whittling down of the trade speculation. And as of when I woke up on Monday, and I started futzing around, looking around, seeing what was going on. The big talk was it was neck and neck. Down the stretch we come at the Kentucky Derby. You had the Celtics and the Heat neck and neck, and the Milwaukee Bucks were trying to process those offers and decide what they want to do. Is it true that relatively new Milwaukee Bucks owner Jimmy Haslam, yes, that Jimmy Haslam, who's run the Cleveland Browns into the ground even deeper than we thought was possible for the Factory of Sadness, that Jimmy Haslam played a major role in deciding to take the Heat offer over Boston's offer, developing hot, .. The primary reason, if you believe the reporting, the primary reason Haslam wanted the offer from Miami as opposed to the offer from Boston was because of the larger quantity, not the quality, the quantity of assets in return. The Milwaukee owner did not want to acquire Jaylen Brown, which was the star of the Celtics offer. And the reason he did not want Jaylen Brown, not because Jaylen Brown's a bad player, he's not, but he wanted Jaylen Brown, he didn't want Jaylen Brown because he was worried that Jaylen Brown would have a hissy fit and demand his way out of the smaller market in Milwaukee within a year. So the question, do you agree with the logic of Bucks owner Jimmy Haslam wanting to avoid Jaylen Brown, who was available and could have been a Milwaukee Buck, except Jimmy Haslam said no? So the Bucks are so bad. How bad are they? Thanks for asking. They're so bad, they're now infecting. The Browns are so terrible, they're now infecting NBA front offices. The Browns have become a multi-sport parasite that is now impacting other teams. That's how bad the Cleveland Browns are, that Jimmy Haslam, who you'd think the owners might want to vet out guys like Jimmy Haslam. He's done such a terrible job in Cleveland. But no, they say, oh, no, we'll take Jimmy Haslam's money. The truck stop dude will take his money. So the Bucks co-owner Jimmy Haslam is essentially admitting, if this is accurate, he's admitting that he has PTSD. He's telling every man, woman, and child, hey, listen, I turned down a better trade, but I don't want to see this guy demand a trade. Jaylen Brown could demand a trade. So he took less in return. Jaylen Brown is 29. He's an all-NBA type talent. He's a little younger than Giannis. He's a little healthier than Giannis. And rather than attempt to make it work and say, hey, we're not gonna go scared here. We're gonna try to make this thing work. And rather than go with it and say, okay, we're gonna build the roster around Jaylen Brown. We're gonna make him feel great, and we're gonna have him very happy here in Wisconsin. Haslam's like, no, I don't want the better player. Can I see what's in the mystery box? What's in the box? You got Tyler Hero. Congratulations. So passing on Jaylen Brown for a much lesser player, Hero Ball. It's like you're dating and you have a chance to date a 9. Not a 10, a 9. And you say, you know what? I don't want to date a 9 because there's a lot of pressure. People look at me like, hey, you don't qualify to be with a 9. What's wrong with you? And so instead, you just date 3 3s instead of 1 9. And that's essentially what you've done because you're afraid of commitment. So good luck. It is a total lack of self-confidence. And the Bucks, essentially, you can't coach scared, you can't play scared, can't own a team scared. And the Milwaukee Bucks owner, Jimmy Haslam, is living in a mansion, which is also a haunted mansion as well. So, and to be fair, the Bucks did not get fleeced. I do not want to sit here and say the Milwaukee Bucks got fleeced. The Milwaukee Bucks fleeced themselves in an act of pure self-checkout sabotage. Who goofed? I've got to know. That's not a strategy. That is the fear disguised as philosophy. And even if you traded for Jaylen Brown and he didn't want to play in Milwaukee, you could still get more for him than if Tyler Hero does want to play in Milwaukee. You could still get more for him. And so now the Bucks, just like the Brownies, are going to be in purgatory for a decade or longer as they are riding the vomit comet. It is the Ben Maller Show. The Ben Maller Show, if you'd like to comment on any of this, a lot of moving and shaking in pro bouncy ball as it's a good time of the year. If you like the transaction, the NBA draft's coming up on Tuesday night, and we've had a couple of big trades already to slice and dice. So Jaylen Brown was not traded to Milwaukee. Does that mean Jaylen Brown now stays in Boston? That story developing here overnight. 877-99 on Fox. That's 877-996-6369. Also on X, at Ben Maller. That's at Ben Maller. The future of Jaylen Brown hanging in the balance. We'll get to that, and we will do it next. However, it is the A block. What hour is it? Let's see if we can find out.
2: Number 1.
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0: on this Tuesday. Still late Monday in the West, heading into the 23rd day of June. I know you have your whole day planned around the NBA draft. Unless you don't, you sneaky little devil. No. But we'll talk about it. Trades. I like the trades. I'm into that. If you'd like to be part of this show, you can interact with us on the phones at 877-99 on Fox. There is one line open. Next hour, our friend Billy will be in the hizzy. I believe he'll be hanging out with us next hour, as he normally does, fixing all of life's problems. Also later on, Maller's Mountain of Money will have Sight the Bite as we work our way through the overnight hour. It's a good time to get in now at the beginning of the hour. Kind of the beginning. 877-99 on Fox, on X, at Ben Maller. And say hello to our friend Mary Mac, who's back and better than ever. She's fired up. She loves working overnight radio. She got, as a little girl, she hoped someday she'd work overnight talk radio. And here she is. Amazing.
1: Yeah.
0: Mary, just try to stay awake. That's all you got to do is stay awake, Mary. It's okay. Everything else is fine. We got you. Mary the Board Op. Mary the Board Op on X. And she is related to royalty, the all-time great legends of basketball, Manute Bol. Like an eighth cousin or something like that? Ninth cousin? Second cousin? Really? Wow. But that's not that far removed. And Koopa Loop, that a Bronco fan. That's a Bronco fan. Your comments can and will be used against you in the court of sports radio. And the boys are complaining about the rundown. We'll get that up as soon as we can. That's an add-on item. Late Night Drug Tester says, with the Bucks getting rid of talent, that now means Gunners Timberwolves are the top team in the upper Midwest. Well, they also got rid of talent, Late Night Drug Tester. We'll talk about that later. They said bye-bye to Julius Randle. Inca Terror from New York writes in, says, serious question, Benny, as a fan of the Greek Freak, I want to support his new team, but in

0: my mind, Miami still has the stank of LeBron. Please advise. Well, LeBron's played for two teams since he left the Heat. I mean, go back to Cleveland, then he went to L.A., so two teams removed. Although I do see the Heat, and I see that, I do see what you kind of see, even though you're blind in Katara. I see what you're talking about with that stench still hanging out there. Fargo Pete says, I don't know what possibly made Jim Haslam wary of acquiring a high-priced star player. Signed, Deshaun Watson. Wayne in Duluth is filing a formal complaint with HR. He says, seriously, Ben, end the NBA talk. Move on to Major League Baseball and the NFL. Just ridiculous. So Wayne has been triggered here. So Wayne thinks that as a show that covers all of sports, for the most part, the major meat and potato sports leagues, Wayne in Duluth, the curmudgeon over there, that big old curmudgeon Wayne in Duluth, thinks we'd be better off just ignoring, just completely ignoring the NBA, even though a multi-time platinum MVP, one of the great stars of the last 10 years in basketball, has been relocated. We're supposed to ignore that because Wayne in Duluth has a pebble up his tuchus. And so we're supposed to pretend that's not something. That's it. What else do we have? Let's see here. Jason writes in and says, Maller and the militia all in on the Greek freak taking over South Beach like Bron and the Heatles. That is incorrect. That is incorrect. Shane in Des Moines says, Andrew in Bakersfield may have locked up caller of the year in the next 2 years. And I think he's working at having awful calls. Okay, so I'm confused by that message. Dan from Parts Unknown writes in, Dan says, Maller can now jump on the Heat bandwagon like all the Miami front runners in South Beach. No, that's not it. Now, I have some friends in Miami. I used to do a podcast with a guy who retired, Gascon, who's now retired and living, I think he's an early bird special every day there in South Florida. So there's that. Let's see here. Supermarket Steve says, you are listing the greatest parts about Miami, and the first thing you say is suntan lotion. Who are you, Mike the Leprechaun? Well, I'm supporting Mike the Leprechaun. Do you have a problem with that, Supermarket Steve? Yeah. Kyle writes in. He says, Maller also wants to be in Miami, not to root for the Heat, just to hang out on South Beach like he's Giannis. I'll be all night at the clubs, out and about there, and with the Instagram and OnlyFans models. Nah, I'm good. I don't need that. I did that a little while back when I was younger. I'm good on that. I'm all right. Fergdog says, in retrospect, doesn't that Bucks championship seem kind of fluky? I imagine that's how we'll look at the Seahawks in a few years. The only quarterback worse than Eli Manning to win a Super Bowl in the past 20 years is Sam Darnold. Well, not only that, Fergdog, let's also point out that the Seahawks got a little help. They had the guardian angel, the referees who gave them two extra points that they did not earn. Two bogus points in a regular season primetime game, which were absolutely embarrassing. That the NFL allowed that injustice to go on and look the other way. Shame on them. Shame on them. Meanwhile, Ferdog, I do advise you to go down to Home Depot, upgrade your FIFA World Cup 2026 setup, build it like Beckham from living room to lawn with the Home Depot and take the fast free delivery assist. The Home Depot, official FIFA World Cup 2026 supporter, subject to availability. Let's go to the phones. Mason, the Millennial, is in the leadoff chair. Hello, Mason, the Millennial. Mason, the Freemason. Where is Mason, the Millennial? I do not hear Mason.
1: Hello?
0: There he is. Now I hear Mason, the Millennial. Do not make me regret this, Mason, the Millennial.
1: Oh, well, don't mind if I do. Maybe don't mention the Browns and the Bucks in the same monologue. First piece of advice from Mason the Zillennial.
0: Yes, so I should ignore the fact the guy that owns the Bucks now owns the Browns and that he didn't make a better trade because of the Browns. I should ignore that. Good idea. No, what other pointers do you have for me, Mason the Millennial? What other advice do you have for me?
1: Okay, well, I know I've disappeared, but I have been tapping in the more recent days. And, you know, gone are the days of Rachel Montebello, rest her soul, the judge couple in Florida, and Angry Bill. And, like, where the hell was Skeeter in Montana?
0: He passed away also. Everyone's died. Everyone's moved on. They've all passed away. We lost Skeeter in Montana. We do the oath. We have the oath as a tribute. We have the oath. We honor Skeeter in Montana, who demanded the Maller oath, and so we gave him the Maller oath, and we have that. If anybody wants the oath, you can call up. We'll give you the oath, and that's it. But this is life, man. We celebrate everyone while they're alive, and unfortunately, what do you want me to do here? People pass away. It's a circle of life, dude.
1: What? I know. And, you know, Anthony in Louisiana, or whatever his name is he's pure gold.
0: So you're a fan of Anthony. He's not on hold right now. I'd let you say hello to him, but Anthony's not here.
1: I bet we could wonder why
0: Anthony is not on hold.
1: Here.
0: Well, so you don't think he wants to flirt with Mary the board up? I don't know why, man. I mean, Mary's beautiful.
1: Mary's like, no.
0: She's like, I don't want nothing to do with Anthony in Louisiana.
1: and the leprechaun, pure late night gold. He's awesome as well.
0: Oh, see, look at you're binding with some of the new characters on the show. And this is the evolution of the show, Mason the Millennial.
1: The callers change.
0: People go to the dreaded day shift. They move on. They get older. They don't listen anymore. And then we have a new wave of people that come in. That's the magic of all this.
1: Yes. And I would like to transition into the World Cup very briefly. And, I'll let you go after that, but I like that you're mapping
0: the entire thing already. You've got the whole call mapped out, Mason.
1: Dang it.
0: Yeah. I am interested in the World Cup?
1: Do you have a read?
0: You want me to do a read? I can do, let me see here. Do I have a read?
1: Yeah, I'm helping you now. Come on now.
0: Hold on a sec here. Let me see. I got eeny, meeny, miny, mo. Let me see which. That's a bonus. See, these are. There'll be a recording session later, and there'll be three spots will be recorded later. So I'm going to save those off the side.
1: Try that from the top again?
0: Hold on a sec. No, I'm not done.
1: Okay.
0: And I don't know about the World Cup. How about, you know, Weeble? Let's do some Weeble. What do you say here?
1: Okay.
0: It's time, Mason the Millennial, to get your financial portfolio game ready with Weeble. 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
1: Okay, we'll cut that all out in editing, post.
0: It's called post-production, Mason the Millennial.
1: Are you still
0: a bus driver, or are you doing something else now?
1: Yeah, I'm doing that still, and I'm studying for a different craft, a career.
0: A career? What kind of career are we looking at here? What are we looking at?
1: You know, water is something that everybody needs.
0: Water.
1: Agua. Yeah.
0: You're going to work with water. You're worried about water. Okay. All right.
1: Well, the treatment of it, you know, because it's harmed very, very significantly in our
0: environment. If we don't have water, we don't have life. It's all over.
1: Thank you. I feel like this could be avoidant of AI, perhaps. So you got to think like that, you know. But we love iHeart for being only human. Good night.
0: That's right. Go away. All right. There he is, Mason the Millennial. Let's say hello to Alex in the Commonwealth. Hello, Alex. Quickly, what's going on? It is the Ben Maller Show. Welcome, Alex.
2: Hey, Mr. Maller, thank you for taking my call. First-time caller, actually.
0: First-time caller! Long-time listener! All right,
2: absolutely. Yeah. Cool. I'm doing an Uber Eats delivery right now, but I'll try to make it kind of quick.
0: Hold on a second. Wait a minute. Well, let's try to guess what food you're delivering here at almost 3 in the morning. I'm going to say you're delivering Taco Bell.
2: They close at 2. I'm in Milford, Mass, so there's only one 24/7
0: McDonald's?
2: Burger King.
0: Oh, Burger? Really? Burger King. Burger King's the only available restaurant? Oh, my God.
2: I know. It's terrible. Either that or some 7-Eleven, but no.
0: Okay. All right. Yeah, get a couple Whoppers. All right, give me a quick take. I got to run. Give me a quick take. Go ahead. Quick take.
2: Yeah, of course. I'm honestly thinking, like, the Bucks could have been better off, like, just not even taking Hero, and Celtics didn't have to go trade Brown. They could have probably just given up White at that point. I don't know if that's a bad take, but I feel like White's even a better player than Hero. So I really feel like you know. Yeah. What do you think?
0: Well, I think the Celtics dodged something here, to be honest. It's crazy the Bucks would not deal with the Celtics when they were, if they were legitimately offering Jalen Brown, you'd much rather have Jalen Brown.
2: Yeah, MVP. I mean, there's talks around here saying, oh, well, why not give up Tatum? He's never, I mean, he's what, missed three game sevens with injuries, and it's kind of crazy to me that they didn't want to deal with Brown. Yeah. For
0: yeah.
2: sure.
0: 100%. All right. Well, make sure the people, they got to get their Whoppers. You got to make sure they get the Whoppers and their fries and their onion rings, Alex. Okay. It's very important. Thank you. I got to go, but thank you. The great Alex, first time caller. Amazing. Time now for the Who Am I game. We'll go to baseball where Cubs outfielder Pete Crow Armstrong and me are the only players hitting over 400 with an OPS over 1100 this month of June. Minimum 50 plate appearances again. Pete Crow Armstrong and me. Who am I? The answer. We'll get to it. We'll do it. Next. However, it is the B block. What hour is it? Let's find out right now. Here we go. It is
3: hour number one.
0: It is hour number one. That's right. I didn't even know. I thought it was hour two already. 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

0: It is the Ben Maller Show, and I, Bill Millers, we hang out side by side here. A reminder, this show is broadcast live 5 nights a week on the overnight, 4 hours a night. If that's not enough, we also have the Fifth Hour podcast, which is available for you every Friday, Saturday, and Sunday. So check that out as well, wherever you get your podcast. It'll change your life in amazing ways, unless it does not. Unless it does not. All right, back to it. Time to pay off the Who Am I game. The Cubs outfielder Pete Crow Armstrong and me are the only players hitting over 400 with an OPS of over 1,100 this month of June. Minimum 50 plate appearances. Who am I? That is the question. What is the answer? Byron Buxton, I guess by Eek in Roseville, Minnesota. Melissa Rausch, who is 46 today, from Late Night Drug Tester. Femi says retired caller Blind Scott is the answer. Maller Prop Guy going with Mason the Millennial as his answer. No Photoshop. That's an actual old photo of Mason the Millennial. Chuck Barris guessed by Mr. Irrigation. Who else do we have? Maller Uber Eats customer from Manuel in Gardena. Marilyn Monroe, the GOAT, playing some baseball from Eileen in the Bay Area. Who do we have? Brian Winters guessed by Michael. Page down, Charlie Sheen from Johnny Q. That's his answer. What else do we have? Let's see. Can't read that on the air. All right, Mary is in. Do you have an answer, Mary? Again, the Who Am I game question. Pete Crow Armstrong of the Cubs and me, the only players hitting over 400 with an OPS over 1,100 this month of June. Minimum 50 plate appearances.
1: The GOAT, Michael Jordan.
0: Michael Jordan, of course. Birmingham Barons, minor league baseball back in the day. Is it Michael Jordan? No. It is not. It is someone I've never heard of who I guess he was on the Diamondbacks. Now he's on the Orioles. Blaze Alexander. The great Blaze Alexander of the Orioles.
2: You haven't heard of Blaze Alexander?
0: I know. What kind of bad baseball fan am I? Nice job by your Angels again, though, against the Orioles. Very impressive. I was watching some of that game. 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
19: Cup, France got two goals from Kylian Mbappe and a 3-0 shutout of Iraq in Philadelphia. There was a lightning delay at halftime of over 2 hours. Argentina has clinched its group title, 2-0. It was a winner against Austria. Lionel Messi, both goals. And then Algeria beat Jordan 2-1.
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19: Norway star Erling Haaland scored 2 in the second half in a 3-2 victory against Senegal. The late WNBA game went to Dallas in overtime, 112-110 at Seattle. Oklahoma won the College World Series. Milwaukee Brewers in 10 beat Cincinnati. I'm Steve DeSager.
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0: Just hours and hours away from the NBA draft, and Timber, welcome in the beginning of another hour of the Ben Maller Show. We are in the air everywhere on the river of life, as this is, believe it or not, our full-time job. It's rather shocking. Coast to coast, border to border, and beyond, on the vast and candidly powerful microphones of FSR emanating live from the bonanza. The banter bonanza of the overnight guaranteed human in the world-famous Fox Sports Radio studios, where none other than 00 Mexican in San Diego reminds us that this hour is made possible in part by our friends at Tire Rack. 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So there is that. And then got this memo for some reason. I'm not sure why I ended up getting this memo from Alameda Lou in the Bay Area. And he said, Ben, where can people watch the World Cup? And I said, well, Alameda Lou, it's been going on for a few weeks now. You should know by now. But if not, the excitement of the FIFA World Cup is now streaming live on Fox One, the official English streaming platform to catch every unforgettable moment. Fox One brings the action straight to your screen so you never miss a goal. Download Fox One and experience the FIFA World Cup live. We'll do it live. Talk, that's it. We'll do it live.
1: Do it live.
0: And that's how we're going to do it. We're going to do it live, and that's all. 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And with that, we will pause the commercials. We'll get back to the commercials. I'd like to alert all the affiliates. More commercials coming. But in the meantime, we'll break it down for you right now. We'll slice and dice it and the whole thing here. Put some cayenne pepper on top as we begin this hour with more of the transaction. We love the transaction, and we had a pretty good one. Pretty good transaction. A couple of big moves. Giannis Antetokounmpo relocating to South Florida. It's the nature of the beast in pro bouncy ball, so he's on the move. And we also had a trade involving Minnesota. Now, they were in the mix. Gunner in Minnesota's Timberwolves were in the mix to acquire Giannis. They did not get him. They finished with the bronze medal. The Celtics got the silver medal, and the Miami Heat got the player. So the Timberwolves decided to make a separate trade. They said bye-bye to Julius Randle and the number 28 pick in tonight's NBA draft. They go to Brooklyn in the house as part of a three-team deal also involving the Chicago Bulls. So if you didn't see it, perhaps not, the thumbnail recap for Moving Man Matt on the highways and byways of North America. The Timberwolves say goodbye to Julius Randle and the 28th pick. Outbound from Minnesota, the Nets picked up Randle and the 28th pick, although it is subject to a possible second trade where Randle could be going somewhere else, because the Nets haven't tried to win and will not try to win in our lifetimes. Then you've got the Chicago Bulls, who were part of this trade. Nick Claxton, who's just a roster filler guy, goes from the Nets, and he goes to Chicago. The Timberwolves, all of that moving, and they picked up the 33rd pick. So they gave up the 28th pick and a player, and in return they got the 33rd pick. That's it. So that is a good jumping off point. Let us discuss the question. How do you grade Minnesota's trade, if you want to call it that, of Julius Randle to Brooklyn? So I've got Bruno Mars, Lunchbox, and Matinee. And we will combine all of these things together. And we are going to give you the razzle dazzle is what we're going to give you. A little razzle dazzle. So number one. The Timberwolves just stopped by on this transaction. They stopped by Dunghill. Now, Dunghill, because this was a dump right there. They just said bye-bye, and they pulled off some hocus-pocus, and they did it for the cap. It's all for the cap. That's the spin out of Minnesota. And how do you convert filet mignon and turn that into spam? Well, you just give away one of your rotational players and a draft pick for a lesser draft pick. And then, because of the salary cap, you've convinced your customers what a wonderful move this is. It is so good. So good. This is a pure, unfiltered salary dump is what this is. Minnesota is going to end up giving up the higher draft pick and the player. They offload the player's contract. It is a demo situation. It's a roster demo situation. Now, listen, why don't I sit here and sing the praises of Julius Randle? We have done many a Maller monologue over the years questioning Julius Randle's productivity in big moments in playoff games, and this was an issue yet again this year as Minnesota went belly up in the playoffs. And so there are some issues there. Right? There are some issues. Randle's a flawed player, and he has often vanished in the playoffs when the team needs him. He had a miserable time this year, averaging less than 13 points on 34% shooting, I believe was the number, against the Spurs, and then supposedly skipped out on an exit interview, which became an issue, and that got out there. Now, nevertheless, all right, despite all that, you would still rather have regular season Julius Randle and a guy that's a borderline on the fringes of an all-star type thing. You'd rather have that than blank salary cap space. That's just me. For the second star, they need that second guy. Now, he was in the number two chair, Julius Randle, and Anthony Edwards is obviously the headliner and all that stuff. But instead, this is a grenade. Bruno Mars got a grenade there, giving everything and ending up with nothing. And as far as this trade is concerned, nothing. So we did go to the Maller scorecard. And the trade for the Minnesota basketball team, I wrote down, now I didn't give them an A, I didn't give them a B, I did not give them an F, I gave them an I for incomplete. Incomplete. This is a temporary stopover before supposedly a different, bigger transaction. And that better be a nice transaction, because the Wolves, if not, they completely F this up. Some major skullduggery there. And not in a positive way for the Minnesota basketball team. Now, page two, staying with this, the theme of the hour. So the Timberwolves created significant salary cap space. Has anyone ever bought tickets for salary cap space? No? Does anyone watch games for salary cap space? You do not? Okay, I don't either. I don't watch because of... we got salary cap space. What number is salary cap space? That's exciting. So the Timberwolves are letting their buddies in the media, the messenger pigeons in the media, know that they've got a bunch of salary cap space by unloading Julius Randle. They get $33.3 million in a player trade exemption, which is, half the sign of the devil, $33.3 million. So that goes to Minnesota. And this has led to chatter that the Timberwolves have their eye on the prize. And that prize, a jawbreaker, Ja Morant. Yep, that Ja Morant. Now, useful idiots in the Minnesota media, and there are many of them, are shooting down this. No, the Timberwolves do not want Julius. They do not want to get Ja Morant after trading Julius Randle. They don't want that. That's not what they want. So, fine. The question is not that. The question is this. Should the Timberwolves make a push to pursue Ja Morant of the Grizzlies, who is on the market? And the answer, and the only acceptable answer here, is 100% yes. 100% yes. This, of course, is where you need to go. And you do what you have to do. You work it out. If there's a will, there's a way. The Wolves should absolutely make a full-on push to acquire Ja Morant. Not because it's safe. Not because it's the smart thing to do. Not because of that. you do it because it's a golden opportunity. And it's, you can hear it knocking on your door. You could hear the door right there. It's knocking on the door right there. And you go for it. The Grizzlies are essentially running a sidewalk door buster sale. Like, the door's already been busted. All the stuff's on the sidewalks. And they're like, hey, we got a flea market going on. This is a franchise level player. As a franchise level player, Ja Morant has been on the trade block for 2 years. Nobody's bought him. 2 years. You can get him for pennies on the dollar if you want Ja Morant. And Memphis is selling a Ferrari, right? They're selling you a Ferrari at Kia prices. Now, granted, the Ferrari needs some work. There's some dents in the back there, and the check engine light keeps flashing every time you turn left. I don't know why it keeps flashing every time you turn left. So it's not the perfect Ferrari. However, I have learned over the years that you generally do not get an all NBA level talent without a few dents and scratches. And that's just the reality of it. So if you look at the fender, there's going to be some dents. The paint's going to be scratched up a little bit. That's just the way it is. And sure, is he a loose cannon? Absolutely. Ja Morant is. That's why he's available. He's got a combo meal of injuries and off-court issues. A lot of them. He only played 20 games this past season, I believe. I think the number was 20. And when he played, he put up numbers. The Grizzlies, though, they're lurking. They're like, okay, listen, this is our opportunity here. It's NBA draft day today, and they are said to be hopeful that they will be plan B, meaning the Boston Celtics and the Minnesota Timberwolves and these other teams that were putting feelers out to get Giannis Antetokounmpo and missed out on the Greek Freak. They will now pivot to Memphis and say, hey, Big Daddy's there. Can we help out Big Daddy and the Grizzlies, and can we, let's see what we can get here. So if not the Wolves, now there is Basketball Siberia. That is a possibility. Sacramento is said to be an option for Ja Morant. What could possibly go wrong with that? Now, we know the Wolves are focused on finding the magic formula around Anthony Edwards, and they're looking around. They got to find another prime option. Unless this is just the A-Rod ownership group downsizing, which had been a rumor that they're not going to reinvest in the team, and that this is just all an effort to strip things down and save some money. However, all right, the idea, if you're trying to win, and I don't know that A-Rod is in that group, that with the ownership group in Minnesota, the dynamic duo of Ant Edwards on one side and Ja Morant on the other side, unstoppable on a tablet. Now, whether that's actually unstoppable on a game, that's a different conversation. Think of it like a lunchbox, and the lunchbox is filled with Dino Nuggets and Uncrustables. That's unstoppable. A lunchbox, you would dominate lunch if you had Uncrustables and Dino Nuggets, a sugar-fueled lunch table chaos-causing situation if you had all that. And Ant Edwards is still a fire-breathing dragon. And Ja Morant is like a joystick that's got a bit of a glitch. Just a bit of a glitch there. All right, meanwhile, final point to the police blotter. We go to the police blotter, baby mama drama department. Davie, Florida, more follow-up to a Maller monologue we started the previous show with. NFL starting quarterback being investigated by the cops because of baby mama drama on Father's Day. That would be Jets quarterback Geno Smith. He stinks. Geno Smith. Early indications were that this case was closed. Nothing to see here. It was no longer active. And then we had a plot twist. So all of this stemming from the video posted over the weekend by a random baby mama who claimed that Geno Smith had physically assaulted her. She said three words, beat my ass, is what she said. She also claimed that Geno is a big fan of Call of Duty and pornography. Big fan of those things. Aren't we all? So that is the story. The police were called. It was on video. You saw the cops there. Police responded to his residence on Father's Day afternoon, about 4:40 late afternoon there on Sunday. No arrest at the scene. The initial reporting suggesting the case was closed and that was it. After a quick look, well, now it's said to be something else. We have Andy Slater, the great Fox Sports reporter in South Florida. Andy Slater from Fox Sports reporting that the detective will now investigate further. The case is not closed. It is not closed, and there's more to the story. All right, question. Where is Jets quarterback Geno Smith's police drama-o-rama headed? All right, so right now it's treading water, and the water does not smell particularly good. But the Jets always seem to end up in these type of situations. They do. It's a gravitational pull towards chaos. So you, for some reason, traded for Geno Smith and somehow didn't even make it to training camp, and the circus tent has gone up. Under the big top here, the guy cannot make it even through Father's Day weekend without turning this into a TMZ matinee performance for all to see here. And at this point, the Jets management should just list his weekly status as questionable. Geno Smith's status is questionable. That's it. Listed as personal drama. Personal drama. Every single time the Jets think they have found something different and unique and somewhat exciting and all that, the page they're looking at, when they turn the page, it starts burning up. It's wild. So the case is not closed based on the latest reporting involving Geno Smith. And just like the team's ability to avoid embarrassment is also not closed. So that's where we are. Now the NFL personal conduct policy warming up in the bullpen. So we'll see if anything happens. Meanwhile, the Jets have not publicly commented. They didn't even give us we are aware of the situation. We have no further comment at this time. They didn't even give us that. I didn't see it. If they did you see it? I didn't see it. They didn't even give that statement out. And they haven't commented, probably because they're still Googling how to handle another quarterback crisis. And what do you do? I don't know. What do you want me to do? I don't know. It is the Ben Maller Show. If you'd like to be part, 877-99 on Fox. That's 877-996-6369. We've got our guy Billy from South Florida, better known by his stage name, Weed Man Hippie. He's going to fix all of life's problems with one segment of Overnight Sports Radio. We're going to fix the world. That's what he says. He sells the bit as that. So far, has he fixed the world? No. But we're hopeful. Today could be the day. This could be the day that we fix the world with Weed Man Hippie. Yeah, I know. It's wild. We'll get to that. We'll take your calls at 877-99-FOX. You want to ask him a question for the bit? At Ben Maller. That's at Ben Maller. We'll get to that, and we will do it next. However, it is the A block. What hour is it? Let's find out right now. What hour?
1: Number two.
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1: It is the Ben Maller Show as we roll on here. The NBA draft is tonight. We got action. Trade action. Julius Randle traded to Brooklyn for now from Minnesota. Giannis Antetokounmpo headed off to Miami. And more trades in the hopper. And we'll hear about them throughout the day. If you'd like to be part of the show, talk about any of that or anything else that we haven't talked about, 877-99 on Fox. That's 877-99-6-6-3-6-9. Also on X, at Ben Maller. That's at Ben Maller if you want to be part of the program. And hitting all the buttons, our friend Mary. Big World Cup supporter. She's breaking down the World Cup. She'll be on the air breaking down the World Cup. Mary the Bordop. Say hello to her. Mary the Bordop. Right over there. And Kubaloop, a Bronco fan. That's a Bronco fan. Your comments can and will be used against you in the court of sports radio, so please act accordingly. And I need my board reset. Then we'll get to the Ask a Weed Man. In the meantime, while that is going on, we have many, many wonderful things. Jerry in Rhode Island writes in, says, "Hey, Maller, I'm glad the Celtics didn't trade for Giannis. Not saying because I love Jaylen Brown. More so because I just don't think it was all worth it for the Bucks were at what they're asking for. Plus, Giannis doesn't shoot threes. There you go. That's all the Celtics do, right? All they do is shoot three pointers. If you can't shoot three pointers,

0: Something tells me there was probably some bad stuff going on behind the scenes and made Minnesota want to get this guy out of town that much. Not necessarily. Just the fact on the court in the big playoff games, he did not get her done. That would be the issue. He sucked at a time you cannot suck. That's the problem. Eileen is complaining about the Bay Area sports teams, the Giants and the 49ers. Good content for sports radio, though. Really good content for sports radio. What else do we have? Let's see. Paige down. All right, let's go to the phones. And we'll say hello to, we have the man, the myth, the legend, Weed Man Hippie, who is hanging out. Hello, Weed Man Hippie.
1: Hey, Ben, how are you?
0: If I was any better, I would be a wolf, but not a timber wolf, because they're making some weird moves here. How about your Heat, though? They got Giannis. You don't care about basketball.
1: Wow, that's unbelievable.
0: I guess you are excited about that. Look at you. You're all fired up.
1: That's great. That's really great.
0: All right.
1: Anthony Edwards is great, but the New York Knicks are the champs.
0: Well, that was last season. We've moved on to next season, Weedman. So that was last year. That's old news that the Knicks won the championship. Now we're on to who's going to win next year. You only get, 48 hours or 72 hours to celebrate a championship, and then it's on to the next season. That's it. It's like when I have a great show, Weedman, I just don't sit here for 2 weeks and say, man, I had a great show back in like May 30th. I had a great show. No, you got to move on with that, and you got to continue to do the talk show on a daily basis. Now, do you have any opening thoughts here before we get to the questions at hashtag Ask a Weed Man?
1: Yeah, you know, for the second time in like a month, there are aliens coming to Earth. You know that?
0: There have been stories the last couple of months about that alien stuff.
1: Yeah. So these people are much more advanced than we are, since we don't even go to Mars. They're coming from another universe or another galaxy or something.
0: Yeah. Do you think that I saw the story that said humans jumped in size 2 million years ago? And is that you think that's related? You think that's somehow alien technology that they helped us grow taller and bigger and all that? Because you are the alien expert, Weed Man. What planet are you from?
1: I'm from Ork, like Mork from Ork.
0: Oh, yeah. There you go. You're just excited, Alf the alien opiner. We got isn't it wonderful, though, that for years and years, people are like, oh, man, we can't announce that there's aliens because society will collapse. And they've been leaking stories of aliens, of UFOs for several months, and nobody cares.
1: Yeah. I think that's great.
0: I know, but nobody's like freaking out. Nobody cares. Just, I got other things to worry about. I got to see what's trending on TikTok. That's what I got to see.
1: I want to see what aliens are here, because they're coming from, we can't even get to Mars. We go to the moon, that's it. These aliens are coming from so far away, they're much more advanced than we are, and I want to meet them.
0: You'd like to meet them. All right, we'll see if we can schedule a meet and greet for the, would you want to meet the Grays? Like, what alien group do you want? Because, there's a bunch of, if you look at the UFO chart, you've got the Grays, the Reptilians, the Nordics, and the Insectoids. Which one would you like to?
1: A reptilian is like a lizard?
0: They're scaled, shape-shifting. So I think I remember Art Bell used to talk about this. I think they look like us. They kind of look like human beings, but they're really reptilian. Yeah.
1: Well, whoever they are, they're much more advanced than we are.
0: Maybe not. Who knows? They probably have wives that are, yell at their husbands and the whole thing. And it's just life, That's it. Whether it's here or somewhere else, it's the same thing. So, yeah.
1: Hey, Perito, send me more candy.
0: Oh, you remembered his name. Look at you. You dirty dog. You dirty devil.
1: All right, I want some candy.
0: All right. Stop. Don't beg. You got the government check. Go down and buy your own candy. Are you not allowed to buy candy because it's not on the list for the card you have? Is that the problem?
1: No, I can't, but it was great when he sent me.
0: All right. Enough of that. Let's see here. Ferg Dog writes in, says, Weed Man, would you rather Perito send you more candy or find your teeth?
1: I'd love to find my teeth. Are you kidding?
0: Okay, so you would...

0: be willing to not have candy if you are able to get your teeth back. I got
1: that would be great. I love my teeth.
0: All right. And which dump do you think your teeth are in Miami? Like which?
1: I have no idea. I wish I knew.
0: All right. That would be quite the digging expedition. King Rory writes in. He says, is Weed Man Hippie part of the welcoming committee for the Antetokounmpo family, the Greek freak there to Miami?
1: Wow. I think that is so incredible. He's coming to the Heat, huh?
0: Yeah. Big news here. Wow. Two-time MVP. You going to greet him at the airport and ask him for a couple bucks?
1: Yeah, that is so great.
0: You got to give him the full Miami welcome. He goes, hey, you know who I am? I'm Weed Man Hippie, man. Come on.
1: Yeah, I want to tell him. I want to meet him.
0: All right. Let's say hello to Mr. Irrigation, who says Weed Man needs...
1: Hey, Mr. Irrigation.
0: He needs a catchphrase, something good. I've been brainstorming this, and I think I have it. Ask Billy to say, on the ride into town, they were high. That's kind of dumb. Yeah. No, Mr. Irrigation, Weed Man does have a catchphrase. Do you realize your catchphrase, Weed Man?
1: What?
0: You gotta be joking. That's your catchphrase.
1: You gotta be joking.
0: That's your isn't that your catchphrase?
1: Absolutely, yeah.
0: Yeah, that's what you're known for. Alex writes in from Parts Unknown, and he says, what's your biggest prediction for the world in 20 years? Ask a Weed Man. Okay, great question, Weed Man.
1: Wow.
0: What's the world going to be like 2046? What will the world be like?
1: Wow. What do you think?
0: He didn't ask me. Alex didn't ask me. He asked you.
1: I think
0: the world, how about this week? The world will be similar to how it is with more gadgets and crazier gadgets. It's just going to get more insane and all that. But ultimately, people are pretty much the same the way they act. Just the stuff, they have.
1: I can't believe Donald Trump is president. That is so crazy. We used to go to his casinos.
0: Yeah, they're not. They don't have any in Atlantic City anymore, right? Didn't they get rid of those? I don't think they're in Atlantic City.
1: Well,
0: there's one in Vegas.
1: He used to go. He used to have three casinos in Atlantic City.
0: I noticed that you professionally did not answer the question, though, Weed Man. I noticed that. You did not answer the question. He asked what your opinion was 20 years from now, and you just kind of blew that over your head and said, I'm done with it. I'm not going to answer that. Interesting. Manuel in Gardena.
1: Hey, Manuel, how are you?
0: Writes in. He says, does Billy Boy, when he's out at the beach, support a banana hammock on South Beach? Is that your go-to bathing suit?
1: No, of course not.
0: You're more reserved than that. Is Billy Boy, are you registered to vote, Billy Boy?
1: Yes.
0: You are. All right. Do you actually you don't vote because that takes effort. You don't want to do that. That right?
1: No, I don't.
0: Of course not. Yeah. Is Billy Boy the owner of a polyester leisure suit? Great questions by Manuel and Gardena.
1: No, I am not.
0: All right. And does Billy Boy have a favorite barber, or do you just go to random barbers? Yeah.
1: You know, that is really crazy. I have not cut my hair in a very long time, and it doesn't grow any longer than it is.
0: Oh, okay. So you're at the age now where your hair is just kind of settled in, and it is going.
1: It never grows any longer. I mean, my hair is long, but it's not longer than it was.
0: Okay.
1: And I haven't cut my hair in years.
0: Alf, the alien opiner, says, Ben, you're wrong. Weed Man's catchphrase is "Send me money." Is that it? Bozo the district attorney writes in.
1: Bozo the clown.
0: It says Bozo the district attorney says, I don't think I want Weed Man Hippie to be our earthling representative when we meet the aliens. If you did.
1: Why?
0: Well, I want to know, what would you say to the aliens? It would be very difficult to communicate with the UFO people. Let's say the reptilians came down here and they wanted to have a meeting with you. What would you say?
1: Take me to your planet. That's what I'd say.
0: Okay.
1: What? I want to go to one of these other planets where there's life.
0: What if they don't have oxygen there and then you can't breathe? You'll be dead. You know. Same.
1: That'd be a problem. That would definitely be a problem.
0: All right. Perito says, ask Billy. The candy was ordered on its way since last week, Weed Man.
1: Wow. So where is it?
0: No, wait a minute. The proper answer is, oh, my God, thank you, Perito.
1: Thank you, Perito. I appreciate that.
0: See, that's called manners, Weedman. This guy, he didn't have to send you this candy. He's doing this out of an act of kindness here.
1: It's really great.
0: And you're, instead of saying thank you, you're like, where's my candy? Why? Where's the delay?
1: Where's my candy? And thank you very much. I love you.
0: All right. The Baltimore Freeloading Media account writes in, Media Freeloaders account says, ask Weedman where he can find a good corned beef or pastrami sandwich in Miami. And if he's willing to take the bus, I'm buying at Wolfie's Deli. All expenses paid.
1: Wow.
0: Yeah. So.
1: Here in Miami?
0: Let me see here.
2: Wolfie's Deli.
0: You ever heard of Wolfie's Deli? I don't know.
1: Wolfie's is in New York, no?
0: Hold on a sec. Calm down. Sarasota, Florida. So that's up a ways there. The original Wolfie's Deli in Sarasota. However, free sandwich if you go up there. No? You're not interested?
1: That would be great, yeah.
0: No? Okay. And any?
1: I know there's Wolfie's in New York.
0: Any good delis in Miami? There's got to be some good delis in Miami, no?
1: Yeah. You know weed is legal and I get it right at the store in my corner?
0: I didn't know that until you told me a month ago and told me every week. And now I remember that it's legal in Florida. It's fascinating.
1: Yeah. That is crazy.
0: I know. What a world. What a world. What a world.
1: What a world.
0: Just Josh writes in and says, a weed man talking about we can't get to Mars. He can't even get out of Florida. That's true, weed man. You're kind of locked in there in the Sunshine State, right? You haven't left Florida in over 20 years. Is that accurate?
1: That's true, yeah.
0: All right. Rob the Goatman says, question for Billy. Favorite Beverly Hills 90210 character and why? Great question. You even remember
1: the
0: that show?
1: The rich guy?
0: What?
1: Dylan, I think. I think his name is Dylan, no?
0: You didn't actually watch Beverly Hills 90210.
1: I did, long time ago.
0: You did? Interesting.
1: Brandon Walsh and his sister, and I think the guy's name was Dylan, the rich guy.
0: I used to see Jason Priestley was a big star in that show. I used to see him.
1: Jason Priestley.
0: I used to see him at Kings games. He was a big hockey guy back in those days. All right. Well, I think that's enough, Weed Man. Amazing as always. We've solved all of life's problems. Anything else you'd like to add here? Any final thought, Weed Man? No.
1: I want to thank Mr. Irrigation for the Ben Mallory.
0: Yeah, it's nice of him to hook you up. Absolutely. All right, well, thank you. There you go. All right, go away. There's our friend Billy from South Florida. It is the Ben Maller Show as we are working our way through the overnight. Time now for the Insta Trivia. The new Mavericks coach, Dusty May, just took the job. We'll talk more about that later on. Dusty May, the first NCAA title-winning coach to leave immediately for the NBA since blank. Again, new Mavericks coach Dusty May, the first NCAA title-winning coach to leave immediately for the NBA since blank. That is the Insta Trivia, the answer. We'll get to it, and we will do it next. However, it is the B-Block. What hour is it? Let's find out.
3: Number two.
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0: 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I, Bill Miller, a reminder that you can hear this show on the radio and on YouTube. You can watch Maller Monologues and other features. 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Follow that channel and support all the various videos that pop up. It will help us out. So Ben Maller Show on YouTube. Thank you. All right, time now for the Insta Trivia with Mallerly Third Degree right around the corner. New Mavericks coach Dusty May as he left Michigan. And he is the first NCAA title-winning coach to leave immediately for the NBA since blank. Since blank, that is the question. Alf the Alien Opiner going with Tark the Shark, Jerry Tarkanian is his answer. Weed Man Hippie, guessed by Maller Prop Guy. Who else do we have? Page down. The Mouth of the South, Jimmy Hart from Manuel in Gardena. Paulie D got it right. Bad job by him. Jim Riggleman from Patrick, DJ Spin in San Diego. Bobby Knight from Rudy. That's his answer. Steelers Nasty also went with Tark the Shark. Matt K, winner of the Bracket Challenge this past tournament, went with Arnie Spanier. The Stinking Genius is his answer. Stan Albeck from Michael in Tulsa. Tim Biaka Batuka from Trucker Joe. Bozo, the district attorney, got it right. Bad job by him. Also, Jason the Diamond Man. What say you, Mary? You have an answer.
1: Nicki Minaj.
0: All right. Is it Nicki Minaj, that great college basketball coach? No, it is Larry Brown back in 1988-89. The Kansas Jayhawks. And then bye-bye! Bye-bye! This is the part we big imaging here. Here we go.
1: How about that?
2: To the Third Degree. This is when Big Ben gets grilled.
0: Goobaloo!
3: The Cowboys have missed out on the playoffs for the past two seasons in a row. Earlier this week, Dak Prescott said making the postseason in 2026 is the minimum. Ben, do you think Dallas can achieve the minimum this year?
0: It's far from a guarantee. They don't have a good coach. The roster is a little better than it was last year. Washington's a wild card in the division. Philadelphia is not as good as they were last year without A.J. Brown. So they're a little worse. The Giants are better. It is really a toss-up. It's like a 60-40 situation the Cowboys make the playoffs. There's a 40% chance they don't. Next!
3: Both Marcus Smart and DeAndre Ayton of the Lakers have player options heading into next season. Do you expect either or both of them to exercise their option and return to L.A.?
0: Well, it always depends. Is there another sucker that will pay you more money? Marcus Smart, I would think, would come back. He's pretty washed at this point. DeAndre Ayton's also washed, and he was a complete failure as a Laker last year. However, there's always a sucker for a guy that's as tall as DeAndre Ayton, and he was the top pick in the draft years ago. And so I could see him leaving. If I'm Marcus Smart, though, I would stay because I can't imagine anyone's going to pay him that kind of money, or any kind of money. He says he's just a roster spam at this point. Next!
3: During an online stream over the weekend, Jaylen Brown said it would take $400 million for him to play in China,
0: yeah,
3: but that he would play for every single team for that amount. Ben, how much would it take for you to do radio in China?
0: All right, so after taxes, I've done the math on this, Coop. So after taxes, if I get, all I need is, I don't need $400 million. I'll take like $500 million and some good fried rice, and I'm in, okay? I'm done. Sign me up, coach. Put me in. I'm ready to go.
3: That's all?
0: What's your price, Coop? What's your, you have a price?
3: I'd do it for $20 million.
0: $20 million? Well, I mean, if money's no object, I'll take $100 million. Why not? How did we do, Coopaloop?
3: You pass this
0: that
3: mission.
0: Is a win. Put it on the board. Winner, winner, winner. Winner, winner, winner. 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
17: In the NBA, Giannis Antetokounmpo is being traded from Milwaukee to the Miami Heat along with Bobby Portis for Tyler Hero, Jaime Jaquez, two others, and three first rounders. Minnesota is trading Julius Randle to the Nets. Trae Young will re-sign with the Wizards. Minnesota is giving Ayu Dosunmu a five-year contract. Dallas's new coach will be Dusty May from Michigan. At the World Cup, wins for Norway and Algeria. France is 2-0 after shutting out Iraq 3-0. Two goals for Kylian Kylian Mbappe. Both goals in Argentina's win from Lionel Messi, 2-0 over Austria. To baseball's late game, San Diego a 1-0 winner against Atlanta. Manny Machado with a home run. Colorado beat Boston 3-2 on a three-run triple bottom of the ninth from Aroldis Chapman. Wins for the White Sox and Dodgers. And the College World Series ended with an Oklahoma victory 13-2 over North Carolina. I'm Steve DeSager.
16: Gather around. Ben Malerson.
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0: Mayday, Mayday, May. It's not May, it's June. Why would you say Mayday in the month? It doesn't make any sense in the month of June. Welcome in the beginning of another hour of the Ben Maller Show. We are in the air everywhere, melting in your ears as we work up an appetite coast to coast, border to border, and beyond on the vast and markedly powerful microphones of FSR emanating live from the vibes, verbal vibes, guaranteed human on the world famous Fox Sports Radio studios, where Big Greg in Iowa, one of our starting offensive linemen, points out that this hour made possible in part by 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Now, hopefully you're watching all of these amazing matches in the World Cup. I'm kind of waiting for the elimination round. That's when I'm going to get more into it. The excitement of the FIFA World Cup is now streaming live on Fox One. You heard me right. That was not some kind of snafu. No. Yes, even Wayne from Duluth, the curmudgeon's excited about that. And so's Monkey Biz Doug in South Korea and the very happy there in Rhode Island as well. Very excited because of the World Cup on Fox One, streaming right now live, the official English streaming platform to catch every unforgettable moment. Fox One brings the action straight to your screen so you never miss a goal. Download Fox One and experience the FIFA World Cup live. And if you didn't see any of the action yesterday, France with a 3-0 shutout of Iraq. Iraq is in some trouble there. Egypt took down New Zealand the other day. We had mentioned that a few days back. Also, yesterday, Argentina with a 2-0 win over Austria. So you had that. Algeria taking out Jordan 2-1 as well. So some of the action as it continues all the way through July 19th. So get that Fox One app on your device, and you'll be able to enjoy the activities that are going on there for sure. All right, it is the Ben Maller Show as we are just beginning anew here. And play the hits, my man. We come in every day to the studio, and whatever goes on, it's a read and react situation. The sporting news of the day. We start out with the coaching carousel. If you have not heard by now, Dusty May has quit as coach of the Michigan Wolverines. He's out in Ann Arbor. Bye-bye, the 2026 National Champions of Men's College Basketball. And he has decided, I want to go somewhere else. I do not want to be here. I do not want to coach this team. So he took off. Now, May is walking out of Michigan, saying bye-bye to the Wolverines, as he has been excommunicated from that basketball program, finalizing a deal as he will be the new head basketball coach of the Mavericks of the NBA, the Dallas Mavericks. So this is a big move. Michigan, a school that just won the championship, so that's got some good pedigree going on, the Wolverines in the Big Ten. And now they are looking, they have an interim coach, they're looking for the full-time coach, and now the Dallas Mavericks have hired a college coach, which is almost always risky business. So that's where we're going to jump off. Let us discuss the question. Dusty May leaving Michigan for the Dallas Mavericks. Is this a bold career move? A bold career move? Or is it a guy who is running from a sequel he knows he cannot deliver? So I've got coupon book, beauty contest, and PBS documentary. And we will combine all of these things together, and we're going to go out to the boondocks is what we're going to do. Now, first of all right, the answer is all of the above. The answer is all of the above. That is the answer. The NIL monster magic does not have a long shelf life. This should be the new normal. This should be the new normal in the NCAA tournament. Now, May saw that NIL bubble. He saw that bubble wobbling, and he's like, wait a minute. I won the championship, picked the right players, everything worked out. I would like, now, I don't want to hit the right buttons anymore. I want to hit the eject button and get out of here so people still think of me as an absolute genius. And he never intended, we had mentioned this right around the time the tournament was going on and the Final Four, that it was our belief on this side of the microphone that Dusty May never intended to stay at Michigan. The whole thing was always supposed to be just a pit stop on the highway called Glory Road to the NBA. That this was always the objective, and it was just a matter of you got to go here, you got to zig over there and zag over here and the whole thing. Dusty follows the opportunity that is available. It's kind of like when you're out on the beach and you've got your metal detector and you're trying to find some watches and some rings and some gold bullion in the sand there, or just some loose change. And that'll be, he'd flirted with the NBA, Dusty May, in the past, not great jobs as we understand. So he had considered jumping off to the NBA in the past. May, though, just pulled off the greatest smash and grab in recent college hoops history. When you look at what Michigan was able to pull off without this long-term build the culture of Michigan basketball and all. He didn't do any of that, and he treated the Michigan championship like a coupon book that they put in a little cubby hole at work and said, here's a little cubby. We're going to put the coupon book, and it's redeemable only in the NBA and only with the Dallas Mavericks. So May is a basketball nomad. If you've looked at his history bouncing around, he treats these jobs like motel rooms. You don't get attached to it because you're not going to be there long. And Michigan, he used, to his credit, wisely, he used Michigan as an NIL trampoline and has now jumped all the way to the NBA. So good for him. He got among the available jobs, this is considered a plum job. The reason it's considered a plum job is because you have the prodigal son of the NBA, the next big thing, now that Wemby's proven to be a fraud, is Cooper Flagg. And so you've got Cooper Flagg there, and let's see what he can do. And Dallas didn't win much this past year, put up some good stats, got people all horny because he scored some points and grabbed some rebounds, didn't do it on a winning team. He's going to turn 20 before next NBA season, so another opportunity there for Dusty May. Now, secondly, keeping the plate spinning. Spin, spin, spin, spin, spin, spin, spin. So, question, was Michigan coach Dusty May the first choice for the Dallas Mavericks? Was he the guy that they wanted all along, or was he not? So based on a thorough review of the available evidence, the answer is no way, Jose. And don't call me Jose. The Mavericks did not hire their first choice as coach. They did not. This is a plot twist, and I like it. It's a nice plot twist. Now, the new basketball head of operations there, Masai Ujiri. Now, you have to be good for me to know how to say that. Masai Ujiri, who was in Toronto, I remember was doing stuff with the Nuggets back in the day and was there when Kawhi brought the championship to Toronto. And so Masai Ujiri is now in Dallas, and he's attempting to fix the Mavericks. Now, his first choice was John Shire, the Duke coach. That's who the Mavericks wanted. They offered him the job, and John Shire deliberated, considered his options, and said, no, even though I coached Cooper Flagg and the Blue Devils back in the day, I do not want that job. So he turned down the job, and now we have Dusty May, one magical carpet ride at Michigan, and now here we are. And May was the plan B. He was the plan B, the backup plan. Got to have a backup plan. And, hey, you don't need to win. I heard this years ago. You don't need to win the beauty contest. You just have to win the election. That's it. And they even give out to those backups, the backup quarterbacks, they get rings. Not from Mr. Irrigation. They get rings. And it's like the whole thing. If you're not the first dance partner, you're just the one that they end up marrying. Well, okay, that's good. That's a good thing. So May brings an awesome record at Michigan. I think he had an 830 winning percentage, 831 winning percentage in Ann Arbor there. The national title over UConn, which cost me the bracket challenge here at the company. I'm still bitter about that. Also a legendary Final Four run at Florida Atlantic, which is next level. So he's a master of X's and O's. He's got the acumen, Dusty May, in that department, and clearly knows which players to pay and which ones not to pay in NIL. So he's got some of that roster building, and he likes the bigger lineups. That's the book on Dusty May. And so if Dallas wins, this becomes a cute footnote. You know, Dusty May wasn't even the first choice. I remember USC football, they had this glorious run in the early 2000s, and they hired this guy named Pete Carroll, who was not their first choice. They didn't want Pete Carroll. There were other coaches they wanted. They settled for Pete Carroll, and it worked out to be a glorious relationship until he broke every NCAA rule and then ran off to coach the Seattle Seahawks, and then that was it. So we'll see. If this doesn't work out for Dusty May, this will be the blunder heard around the basketball world. What were you thinking? Why would you hire your second choice? You should have hired the person you wanted first, and oh, my God. All right, now, final thought. To golf we go. Follow up to a previous edition of the Ben Maller Show. Wyndham Clark, the great Wyndham Clark, won his second U.S. Open on Sunday afternoon on Father's Day. And he overcame the very challenging environment at Shinnecock Hills there on Long Island. And the more we think about this is getting a lot of attention still. Like in the golf world, people's minds are like mush. They can't believe it. The challenge of a hostile golf crowd. Now, in golf, there's like that tournament in Phoenix, the waste management thing, which is just like a bunch of drunk people going crazy, and you expect that. At the majors, though, there's this certain decorum that one is supposed to have that they did not have, and this has really ruffled some feathers in the golf world there. The crowd on Long Island, Clark was repeatedly heckled And he has apologized for the outburst he had at Oakmont after missing the cut last year. He destroyed some property in the locker room and all that stuff. However, the anger, the raw emotion that was directed at Wyndham Clark over the weekend in Long Island, that seemed less about what had happened in the past and more about Long Island having fans that just like to have somebody who's the bad guy, and he was the bad guy, and they had to move. So I bring this up. Somebody on the Golf Channel I've never heard of, Iman Lynch, I believe is the person's name, and I'm sure he doesn't know who I am. I don't know who this guy is. Anyway, this bozo said, hey, listen, Long Island should be barred from hosting another PGA Tour event in the future, said Long, this is a quote, Long Island golf fans are a stain on the game of golf. This guy ranted on the Golf Channel. That's what we saw at Bethpage. It's what we see every single time we go to Long Island. Close quote. All right, question. Should Long Island lose its rights to host the U.S. Open because some fans were heckling Wyndham Clark? All right, the horror. Oh, my God. Some people said some mean thing. Boo-hoo-hoo. The country club elites in the golf world clutching their pearls so tight they might need to see a doctor because Long Island fans there in the Big Apple dared to boo Wyndham Clark. Wow. Wow, wow, wow, wow, wow. Let's call the Manners Police. Can we? I know if you want the police, go 911, but what's the number? Is there like a 3-digit number for the Manners Police? Can we contact them? Like to get the Manners Police. And can we make sure the Golf Channel has a new fainting couch? Can we make sure they've got that going on as well? So they want to ban a somewhat historic venue on the golf circuit because of some verbal raspberries that were tossed out. Tell me you're soft without telling me you're soft, please. So fans buy the ticket. It's going to blow your mind. And fans have the right, if they choose, to boo. Boo, boo, boo, boo, boo, boo, boo, boo, boo, boo. You can boo. That's the deal. Period. Stop. Just feel free to boo. Sports without booing. Let me tell you about sports without booing. Sports without the boos. It's like eating a big bowl of creamy tomato bisque soup without salt. You need the salt. What are you doing? And these golfers, they want the big paychecks. They like to talk about themselves as gladiators. All the golf media, anything that mildly inconveniences these golfers, you end up getting the golf media just waxing loquacious about, oh my goodness, I can't believe they overcome this thing or that thing or whatever. And they're all made out of Cool Whip at this particular point, these golfers. And this is not about so much the decorum. The more I think about it, it's not about the decorum. It's about the elites panicking when regular people who are not hardcore golf fans, they don't act like extras. They refuse to act like extras in a PBS Ken Burns documentary. Instead, they actually speak up and that whole thing. And so they want to sanitize passion. You got to sanitize the passion and turn sports into a feelings first safe space. A lot of people get upset. I'm telling you, the NBA in recent years, the NFL, not as much in the NFL. Baseball and the NBA have been at the forefront of, if you are not perfectly polite, we're going to kick your ass out. And there have been some really soft NBA players like Russell Westbrook and some others that have really embarrassed themselves by having fans kicked out for heckling. Next up, of course, would be mandatory applause. That's the next step. I've seen the script. They'll have a QR code on screen, and they will give you a link to approved emotions. Please. Now, we are from the old country. We are from the old country, and we also realize they don't boo nobodies. They don't boo nobodies. Wyndham Clark should send the New York golf fans a thank you card. Long Island, I don't think they embarrass themselves like these golf weasels do. I don't think they embarrass themselves. They just reminded the golf world, this is kind of what sports usually sounded like. And I know you're not used to it because you have a highbrow group of fans, but that's how it used to be. And just deal with it. It is the Ben Maller Show. If you would like to be part, 877-99 on Fox. That's 877-996-6369 if you'd like to be part of the program. Well, time now for the Maller Riddle of the Day. We'll have the Mountain of Money coming up later this hour. Here's the riddle of the day. Spurs star Victor Wembanyama was greeted with blank at a music festival in France recently. Again, the Spurs Parisian prodigy Victor Wembanyama was greeted with blank at a music festival in France recently. That is the Maller Riddle of the Day. The answer, you can answer it on X at Ben Maller. We'll get to that, and we will do it next. However, it is the A Block. What hour is it? Let's find out right
2: Number
0: now.
2: Three.
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roll on through the overnight. And a reminder, you can interact with the show on X at Ben Maller. You can call in. The lines are full right now. Later on, we'll open up some lines for Maller's Mountain of Money, pay off the riddle of the day as well. But on the phones, 877-99 on Fox. That's 877-996-6369. Say hello to Mary the Board Op. She's here. She's sitting in the chair with all the buttons there. Mary Mack is Mary the Board Op on X. And Koopa Loop, a Bronco fan. That's a Bronco fan. Your comments can and will be used against you in the court of sports radio. Act according. All right, time now for the Maller Riddle of the Day. And here it is. Spurs star Victor Wembanyama was greeted with blank at a music festival recently in France. That is the question. What is the answer on the Riddle of the Day? And let's see, who do we have here? At Ben Maller, by the way. That's at Ben Maller on X if you'd like to attempt to answer the Riddle of the Day, although likely too late for you to get in on this edition of the game. And let's see, what do we have here? We'll go to page down. I can't.

0: Hawaiian lei from JT the Wingman just outside Knoxville. Loose change from Donkey Sausage. What do we have? A carton of eggs from Rudy. That's his answer. Mountain Dew flavored donuts from King Rory. They played the Yellow Rose of Texas from Late Night Drug Tester. A bologna sandwich guessed by Rob the Goat Man. No shots at Robbie the Mariner fan. He was greeted by Sydney Sweeney, guessed by Eileen in San Francisco. All right, Mary, do you have an answer? It's the Mallor Riddle of the Day. Victor Wembanyama was recently greeted by blank at a music festival in France.
1: A French chant.
0: A French chant. Well, the correct answer, Mary, as you know, you're not supposed to get it right. Bad job by you. Is a rhythmic chant of MVP. A rhythmic chant of MVP. Bad job by you. Let's go to the phones. Let's say hello to Nick is in Denver. Hello, Nick. Welcome. What's going on? You're on the Ben Maller Show.
2: Oh, my God. What up, Ben? I've just been listening this whole time, man. What up?
0: Well,
2: it's been a long time.
0: Well, thank you. Where have you been, Nick? I've been here 5 nights a week, 4 hours a night, podcast on the weekends. Where have you been, Nick?
2: I've been listening to the podcast mainly. I used to be a bread guy for a long time, like between like 2011 and 2018. You know, and I listened to you guys forever, like, you actually made it feel like there was a person in the middle of the night. So, like, I am now currently working on an F-150 in the middle of the night. You get to listen to you guys again. Oh, so
0: you're repairing
2: the podcast. I am listening live.
0: You're doing live. You're repairing this? Is this your car you're repairing or someone else's car you're repairing?
2: Yeah, I like Fords because I like self. Farm. So, my 2020 Expedition is out. My wife is driving my 03 F-150. So I'm trying to replace the sunroof mechanism on this right now, and it's going way later than I thought it would. But Twisted Tees and Ben Maller Show absolutely help.
0: Yeah, and they do recommend that you do car repair work in the middle of the night. They tell you that that's the top time to repair a car.
2: I got 3 kids, man. It's when I got time to do it. My wife takes this during the day, and I got to run my locksmith business now. That's why I ended up switching up for nighttime.
0: You're a locksmith. The locksmith,
2: yeah.
0: It's one of those great jobs. It's kind of like, you know how you can be a drug dealer if you work at CVS and nobody cares? You can break into stuff as a locksmith and nobody cares. Now, if you're not a locksmith, people get very upset by that, right? Very upset.
2: Yes, absolutely. Yeah. But if you start breaking into stuff, you're not a locksmith anymore and you're kind of a criminal. But it is fun to know that I can get into anything that I want to at any time.
0: Yes, you have a gift. You have a magical gift there. Now, it says on the board, it says you want to talk about the Rockies. Are you trying to get me in trouble? Is that what you're trying to do here? Like, what's
2: the... Yes, absolutely. Yeah, okay. There's just a couple of things, dude. It's the fact that, like, the Penner Group has actually bought into the Rockies, and they might be relevant because money's come into the building finally because the Monforts are millionaires playing a billionaire's game. But I am so freaking excited for the fact that the Penner Group has brought into that. And, like, the entire, like, Denver landscape is going to change for sports over the next, like, 10 years, and I'm actually really excited for it because it means more business for me, Ben. Our nightlife died in 2020, so I'm excited for that entire, like,
0: well, good. More money, more problems. I actually did watch, I thought you were going to talk about the Rockies. The Rockies had 8 straight hits against the Red Sox. In that, I happened to watch the game. Don't ask anyone or don't ask me why I was watching, I just happened to have it on in the background. And it was one of the games I was flipping to, and the Rockies had 8 consecutive hits and still almost lost the game, but they came back to win the game, which is rather odd.
2: But it's because the Rockies are on the way back, Ben. It's been since I was like a teenager since they've done anything. It's been so long.
0: Well, as you know, they say in gambling, they're on the come, as they say, right? They're bouncing back. They're ready to go here. All right, listen. Thanks
2: absolutely.
0: For Nick. Thank you for listening. I know you're excited about the Rockies. Thank you for listening, Nick. I appreciate you being a podcast minion. And if I ever am in Denver and I get my car locked and I can't open it, I'm going to call you, Nick, okay? I'm going to contact you. There's Nick in Denver. Let's say hello to Andrew in Bakersfield. Hello, Andrew. Welcome.
3: Hey, Ben. Dub Bears. So I quit smoking pot and cigarettes and all medications for a time.
0: Yeah, was this doctor mandated?
3: No. One of my friends is going on a trip. And on this trip, they will not be able to enjoy smoking cigarettes and stuff. So I'm putting myself in the same boat for that time.
0: Yeah, that's their problem, not your problem.

0: You're not the one going on the trip. They're going on the trip. Why should you be deprived of the things you like, the taboo things that you enjoy?
1: Well, in certain situations, you could say you're supposed to help your friends bear their burdens.
0: Eh. You know what you need to do? Let me tell you what you need to do here. You know what you need to do?
1: But
0: you,
1: I have something quick.
0: No, no, hold on a second. I'm going to let you do that. But you know what you need to do? You need to go down to Home Depot. You do. Upgrade your FIFA World Cup 2026 setup. 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And we saw the games yesterday. Norway with a 3-2 win over Senegal at the World Cup. And France with a shutout of Iraq, 3-0. That was in Group I. Both those games in Group I. Now back to your brilliant point.
1: Let's go, Ronaldo. Outscore Messi. Let's

0: Andrea is the astrology insider. She is in Berkeley, and she has insider information. I do need some people to play the game we have coming up. So if you would like to play, call right now. It's called Maller's Mountain of Money. Maller's Mountain of Money. It's coming up in a little bit. But in the meantime, we say hello to our astrology insider, and that would be none other than Andrea. Hello, Andrea. Welcome.
1: Hello, Ben. How are you?
0: If I was any better, I'd be a Devers, but not Raphael Devers. No, yeah. I wouldn't. He's got anger issues.
1: Yeah. It was in all the Sporting Green, all the local San Francisco newspapers and, you know, online. And it just points to, like, this leadership crisis because, you know, here's the thing. I always say astrologically, you can't have the rainbow without the rain. You can't have this intensity that Scorpio brings and this dedication and this, you know, just really competitive level without some of the control issues and stubbornness that, you know, comes along with some of that. So, you know, on some level, he wanted to stay in the game and on, you know, we can understand that. But when the manager wants to pinch run for you, you have to kind of go with the flow. And he has really bad compatibility.
0: Well, the way you do it, you know, back in the old days anyways, you had a beef with the manager, you'd wait between innings and then you'd go in the tunnel behind the dugout and you'd air out your grievances and it wouldn't be on camera. Now, Devers decided, I don't care about whether there's cameras here. I am going to say my piece. I'm going to give you the bad body language, the whole thing.
1: Right, and pointing and, you know, shooing away the pinch runner.
0: Yeah,
1: I mean, that was just really a bad look for the team and the Giants, and it pointed to kind of a crisis in leadership because they were saying, oh, he wouldn't do that if Bochy or Bob Melvin was there. But the thing is, you know, Scorpio's really intense, and, you know, Raichello is a Libra, so he tries to play nice, but he does have Mars in Scorpio, and that clashes with Devers for dominance and control. So there was just a lot of ego. You know, might makes right. And it was just really, really difficult to see that. And, you know, Devers, again, you might remember from the Red Sox, he didn't want to move from third to first base. You know, he just has this intensity. So, it might not fit for the rest of the team. And it just points to, you know, the inexperience that Tony Vitello has and Buster Posey also. But, you know, the intensity and the lack of compatibility with the manager kind of, you know, he just kind of showed him up. And that wasn't a good look.
0: Yeah.
1: And, you know, but on a happier note, there was the summer solstice yesterday. So I did want to wish the Maller Militia a happy summer solstice. And if they like their free newsletter, please let me know. And like many Maller Militia, there's a GoFundMe in there.
0: All right. Well, you can check that out. And Andrea is Virgo in Service on X. Thank you so much,
1: thank
0: Andrea.
1: Thank you, Ben. And
0: all
1: take
0: right.
1: care.
0: There you go, our friend Andrea. Let's welcome in our contestants for the game, Maller's Mountain of Money. We have, who do we have? Who's on hold first? I think Tyler was on hold first. Hello, Tyler. Welcome. Tyler's in Boston. What's going on, Tyler?
2: What's going on, Benny?
0: You ready to play the game, yeah? You're a seasoned veteran?
2: Play the game.
0: Yeah, all right. Tyler, who would you like to partner up with on Maller's Mountain of Money?
2: Let's go with Coop. Me and Coop have a good rapport.
0: All right. I'm gonna
3: nice.
0: I'm going to write down an L near your name right there for loser. All right. Hold on a sec. And we have JC, who's right down the street here in Sherman Oaks. Hello. What's going on in SoCal, JC?
4: Good, sir. Hall of Famer, Ben Maller. Greetings.
0: Greetings.
4: Nice to be on your show.
0: What's going on? You want to partner up with me or Mary?
4: I want to win. I want to win, so I want to partner up with you.
0: That's right. We're in it to win it, JC. Coop, quick.
4: Let's go.
0: JC, that's how you're welcome to a game. That man's excited.
3: Blink me.
4: Let's win this.
0: All right. What's that, Mary?
3: Just blank me. Like, that's it?
0: I know. You're a total lack of respect. Mary actually does know sports, which is very, we're not used to that, but it's very odd. But it does have. All right, Tyler, you were on first with Coop. What are the categories here, Coop?
5: All right, gentlemen, this is Mallers Mountain of Money, Significant Other Edition, the Limp Bizkit album. It was released 27 years ago today.
0: 27 years. Holy
5: yes.
0: crap.
5: The categories are Just Like This, Break Stuff, I'm Broke, and 1999. Tyler, which category would you like?
2: Well, I'm broke.
5: I'm broke. All right. And JC, how about you?
0: Must be broke there, Coop. Yeah, yeah. JC.
4: 1999 was a good year. 1999.
5: All right.
0: 1999. All right. Very good. Everyone, hold on a sec. Do not hang up. You will be back on the game here momentarily. There you go. We have the game set. My name right there, and we will have in its entirety, Mallers Mountain of Money. We'll get to that, and we will do it next. However, it is the B block, but what hour is it? Let's find out right now. Here we go.
6: Number three.
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0: 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Check it out. Thank you, thank you, thank you, thank you. Thank you!
1: Thank you! Thank you!
2: Now, Maller's Mountain of Money.
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2: Do you have what it takes to get to the top?
4: Probably not.
0: All right, a lot of ambient noise. Let's go. Koopaloop, you're up with Tyler. I am with JC. Tyler's in Boston. JC is in Southern California, and he is matched up with me. It is the, what edition is it today? The Significant
5: Other? The Significant Other edition. Okay. Yes, the Limp Bizkit album.
0: All right, let's get quick.
5: All right, Tyler, our category is I'm Broke. These athletes all ended up losing their money. 45 seconds on the clock. Let's begin. All right, he was the baddest boxer around in the 80s and 90s.
6: Mike Tyson.
5: Yes, this guy was a quarterback that did dog fighting.
6: Michael Vick.
5: Yes, this guy was one of the best linebackers of all time for the New York Giants. Loved cocaine.
0: Yeah. Who does?
6: Oh, wow, Lawrence Taylor.
5: Yeah, there you go. All right, this guy was a baseball outfielder for the A's. He wrote a book exposing everybody with steroids.
6: There you go.
5: Yes. This guy was a quarterback for the Baltimore Colts for a long time. The Golden Arm. Yes. This guy's nickname was Bad Moon. He was a wide receiver for the Falcons.
6: Oh.
0: All right, did not get Andre Rison. Andre Rison, I'll give the other one. So that's, what is that,
5: 160.
0: 160. All right, JC, are you ready, my man? You picked 1999. These athletes were all born in 1999. We need the first and last name. JC, are you ready?
6: I'm ready.
0: All right, 45 seconds on the clock. We're on our way. He's the new hope for the Lakers from the Dallas Mavericks.
6: Luka Doncic.
0: Yes, starting quarterback for the 49ers right now.
6: He is a
0: defensive star who was traded from the Cowboys to the Green Bay Packers last year. Defensive end from Penn State.
6: His name, I don't know.
0: All right. The ace of the Boston Red Sox, his last name is like a knitting term.
6: His name is Pass.
0: His name is not Pass. Basketball player was punched by Draymond Green. I can't hear him. I can't. What? All right. If only the answer. Can we do with the category all the answers are Pass? Can we get that category, Coop?
5: Yeah, you might have done really well if that was the case. You got 10 points.
0: Derek Crochet. You've never heard of him, JC? No?
5: Brock Purdy is the starting quarterback for the 49ers.
0: I don't blame him for not getting that right.
5: Oh, JC hung up. He was embarrassed.
6: I was going to say, I think he gave up.
0: Yeah. And in his defense, I mean, if only the players were named Pass, we would have been fine. But
5: you want to call in somebody from the bullpen? Line six right there?
0: All right. Oh, yeah, line six. Yeah, line six. You want to be on the show, line six. Line six. Are you there, line six?
5: That's you, Poppy.
0: Poppy?
6: Oh, geez.
0: Jesus is not on hold.
5: No,
0: we would have gone to Jesus if let's see mystery line. Mystery line, are you there, mystery line? Hello, mystery line. You're on the air, mystery line. Oh boy, what is going on here, Cool?
6: Well, hello, scaring everybody away.
0: Yeah, who is this?
7: 2%.
0: Oh, look at that.
7: I was not expecting that, man. I was expecting my bad for not responding.
0: All right. Well,
5: It looks like you're going to lose anyways.
0: Yeah, it doesn't matter. But that was it. You can't hang up. Like, JC, I like you, man. You can't hang up, though, right? That's a party violation.
5: When you don't know anything about sports and you call a sports show to play a game, it's a little embarrassing. So,
0: Lorena would have done better. Lorena, who couldn't tell you the difference between a softball and a golf ball, would have done better. But anyway,
5: good job, Tyler.
0: There you go. You won, Tyler. By default, you won.
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25: In the NBA, Giannis Antetokounmpo is being traded by Milwaukee to the Miami Heat along with Bobby Portis for four players, including Tyler Hero, and three first rounders. It'll all be official next month. The Dallas Mavericks' new coach reportedly will be Dusty May from Michigan, who just won the national title. At the World Cup, France got two goals from Kylian Mbappe and a 3-0 shutout of Iraq in Philadelphia. There was a lightning delay at halftime of over 2 hours. Argentina has clinched its group title 2-0. It was a winner against Austria. Lionel Messi both goals, and then Algeria beat Jordan 2-1 with two goals in the second half. Norway star Erling Haaland scored two in the second half in a 3-2 victory against Senegal. The late WNBA game went to Dallas in overtime, 112-110 at Seattle. Oklahoma won the College World Series. Milwaukee Brewers in 10 beat Cincinnati. I'm Steve DeSager.
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28: Keep it quiet.
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26: 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You want accountability? Then you want Ben Maller.
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0: your man. Well, not quite. Well, he's not going to be on your team anyway. Welcome in the beginning of another hour of the Ben Maller Show. We are in the air everywhere, sleeping over, if you will. It's a slumber party, early morning, as we continue the quest for overnight, early morning audio domination, coast to coast, border to border, and beyond, on the vast and outspokenly powerful microphones of FSR emanating live from the junction, the jibber-jabber junction, guaranteed human, in the world-famous Fox Sports Radio studios where Mikey Cano, don't you know, reminds us this hour 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Now, Filler Up Phil and Trucker Joe, they both reached out and said, listen, we need to talk Home Depot. 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And we had a bunch of games on Monday, some of them weather-delayed, among the matchups yesterday. Argentina with a 2-0 win over Austria. A shutout there. We had a shutout for the team from France. They took down the Iraqis 3-0, the final there. Algeria over Jordan, 2-1, and Norway. Norway gets a 3-2 win over Senegal. Much to the dismay of Mary Mack, who was not happy about that. 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Well, no, I believe it was Stretch from Orlando. Now, he works over at the Mario's Pizza over there in Orlando, and he wants you to know about Fox One. 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Do it live. And we pause commercials to, we'll actually have to pause the commercials to do the monologue, then we'll get back to the commercials. Yes, is today the day we're doing the best of all commercial coupe? Is today the day or is it tomorrow? Which is tomorrow the day? Maybe tomorrow?
1: It's not going to be tomorrow.
0: It will not be tomorrow. Oh, you're not going to be here. So it has to be today. We have to do it today. And we have to somehow figure out a way to do it today. Otherwise, it won't happen. Anyway, it is the Ben Maller Show. We had a bunch of trades. It's NBA draft day today. Giannis Antetokounmpo sent packing, decommissioned by the Milwaukee Bucks, and sent out to Miami. The Celtics miss out on him. They get the silver medal on that. And a bizarro trade, Minnesota giving away a proven rotational player, their number two option, Julius Randle, and a higher draft pick traded to Brooklyn for a lower draft pick. Very bizarre. More on that coming up in a little bit. We've talked mostly about the basketball stuff. Dusty May going to the Mavericks, the old Michigan coach. Our lead this hour, though, from football, where 49er tight end George Kittle gave a candid response, George Kittle, about wide receiver Brandon Ayuk during a recent grab-ass podcast he did with the bros over at Barstool. Ayuk has been openly demanding a trade, sending out social media posts, openly cheering for the Washington Commanders, even though he is with the 49ers, at least kind of with the Niners, even though he's not really part of the team. He's technically on the roster, and it's complicated. His preferred destination is D.C. with his old college buddy, the quarterback Jaden Daniels of the Washington Commanders. So he had recently posted on social media cheering for the Commanders, criticizing the 49ers. When asked what the Commanders or any other team should expect from Brandon Ayuk, George Kittle took the bait, and he said the last time he saw Brandon Ayuk, he watched him run over 22 miles an hour and stop on a dime, according to George Kittle. He said, so he still got it, or at least that was a year and 8 months ago. So Kittle said, I don't really know. But, you know what that means. But, he said, yeah, you guys have fun with that, I guess. You have fun with all that comes with it, close quote. Now, Kittle also responded to a comment about Brandon Ayuk being happier elsewhere and noting he wouldn't be happy either after a team paid $130 million to get him. So that is a good jumping off point. Let us discuss the question. 49er tight end George Kittle on another team acquiring his former teammate Brandon Ayuk, and Kittle said, quote, have fun with all that comes with it. So how does that land with you? I've got Timu, Leaf Blower, and Tech Stock. And we will combine all of these things together, and we are going to pull no punches because we're going to have a hoagie filled with the gabagool. We're going to have a hoagie filled with the gabagool is what we're going to have. All right, so to kick off here, it is a masterpiece what George Kittle did here in polite, passive-aggressive behavior. Kittle is the NFL's friendliest diplomat, and even when he throws shade, even when George Kittle throws shade, he's always smiling, and he offers you a protein shake. But I don't need a protein shake. Well, here's a protein shake. But I don't need that. No, no, no. Here, I want you to have it. I really don't need a protein shake. And he essentially said, good luck, you suckers, and we're done babysitting this guy. He is a migraine headache, Brandon Ayuk, so you enjoy him. Bye-bye. Now, let's face it, Ayuk is an acquired taste. It's kind of like an IPA, right? And some people swear by Brandon Ayuk. Other people get a headache just thinking about him in the room. And the NFL, he's like the NFL's late-night infomercial. Loud, very dramatic, and immediately regret buying whatever product they're selling there on the late night infomercial. I didn't really need that product. Why did I buy that product? Well, I saw the commercial. I know I saw the commercial, but I didn't want the product. Well, the product sold you on the commercial, but I know I didn't want the product, and that's it. It's like the ShamWow guy back in the day, the ShamWow guy. Listen, he brings, Brandon Ayuk, brings more baggage than a factory warehouse from Samsonite. There's a lot going on there. There's a lot going on. And they only have about half the instructions on how to deal with them. If your team is on the cusp of acquiring Brandon Ayuk, enjoy. He is the Timu version of Antonio Brown. You couldn't even get the real Antonio Brown. You got the Timu ripoff version. He looks the part until you open the box. What's in the box? You open the box and you realize his next stop is not the all-pro team, Brandon Ayuk. No, no, no. It's a Netflix show, Love on the Spectrum, wide receiver edition. That's Brandon Ayuk, Love on the Spectrum, the wide receiver edition. He can be yours if the price is right. Now, he does look the part until you open the box and all that, and you see, well, that's not what's supposed to be there, as we said. And so, good luck. Good luck. Now, furthermore, George Kittle also calling out the NFL owners, the aristocrats of the NFL, and Roger the Dodger Goodell, the big ragu who runs the NFL as the commissioner. It's all about artificial turf, the turf wars are real. He highlighted how the stadiums like MetLife and SoFi Stadium that are NFL venues and hosting the World Cup have installed natural grass. Natural grass. And the FIFA World Cup, there's no issues with it. The fields are all fine and all that. And argued the NFL could and should, the NFL could and should do the same year round, have natural grass in these stadiums. Quote from George Kittle, if you can put grass in MetLife and SoFi, Kittle said, I think you could do that year round. And you really, if you really gave a poop. Now, I cleaned that up for the radio. He did not say the word poop. He said a different word, which is not poop. It is in the family of poop, but he didn't say the word poop. I used the word poop. He used a different word, which I can't say, even though it's a common word. I'm not allowed to say that word. So instead, I substituted that on the fly and I put the word poop in there. You're welcome. So Kittle estimated that 90% of players would prefer grass, with only 10% not caring what kind of turf they have. He framed players as the league's, quote, best investment, which means as good as all the rest, implying the NFL should prioritize player safety and whatever the players want, they should get. That's essentially what George Kittle's message is. So the question, is, how is George Kittle, 49er tight end, George Kittle's grassroots movement for natural grass in every NFL stadium, how is this working out right now? So George Kittle has absolute tunnel vision, locked in tunnel vision for Kittle here on this issue. He has been very vocal for a couple of years now, and it's great to have dreams. Oh, it's nice to have really big dreams and all that stuff. Like a unicorn galloping across a perfectly manicured fairway. Of course, just as real. Just as real as the NFL putting natural grass stadiums year-round in all of these palaces where we play our NFL football. Kittle's Kentucky Bluegrass campaign, it sounds loud. It feels righteous from George Kittle. And it often does win when he says these things. He gets that a boys. Way to go from people in the football media and all that. Unfortunately, the problem is it's not moving 30-plus billionaire landlords who run these NFL stadiums who love predictable budgets. It's not moving them to do anything. Multi-event revenue is where it's at. It's all about multi-event revenue. And the turf, well, that never dies. The turf never dies. It just does not. And Kittle is fighting a fight that he cannot win. It's a good fight. He's got no leverage other than just yelling at guys on podcasts who, you know, have friends and family that listen to all that stuff. But this isn't really a movement per se. It's not really a movement. It's Kittle yelling into a leaf blower while the owners pave over the lawn. And what are you doing? Why'd you yell into the leaf blower? I couldn't hear you. Well, we're busy paving over the lawn. Grass is traditional. Turf is about business. And the owners are all about business. That's it. And so we know which one wins in 2026 and beyond. Turf is the cockroach of playing surfaces. That's what turf is. It's the cockroach, and it survives pretty much anything, including the budgetary request of the ownership group. Owners hear George Kittle. They see what George Kittle complains about. They nod politely. And they go back to booking Taylor Swift, Monster Jam, and not one, not two, but three soccer games, a couple of friendlies, and a high school football game that same weekend. They do it all. Why not? And the World Cup has not proven grass works. See, that's the misnomer. People think, well, I proved that grass works in these stadiums. No, it just proved that the billionaire robber barons of the NFL will do anything temporarily if it gives them a bigger presence on the global stage and if FIFA ends up paying for it, which I believe they are with these stadiums. Now, last thing, the Wiz Kid did it. The Wiz Kid did it. Go back to the NBA where Trae Young opted out of his contract and opted in to money. This guy's been the maestro of getting the bag. He's done it yet again as Trae Young agrees to a $212 million deal after opting out of his contract in Washington. The guard cannot sign the contract until early July, so he has to wait a couple of weeks. Question, did the Washington Wizards get bamboozled with this Trae Young contract extension? And there's only one acceptable answer. It's a three-letter word. It starts with Y and ends with S. That's right. Yes, yes, yes. Yes, I'm nodding my head. I'm nodding my head, yes. The Wizards not only got bamboozled, they were hoodwinked and flim-flammed. Hoodwinked and flim-flammed they were. Pick whatever word you want to use here. They all apply. Skullduggery, the whole thing. The whole thing. Dum-dums. Always a fun term. Dum-dums. So that's where we're at. Literally no one else was looking to pay Trae Young that contract. Of course, these other teams couldn't pay him that same exact amount of money. Most of the teams couldn't pay him the same amount. But Trae had no leverage. This is the part that fascinates me. You got a player coming off a down year. He's got no leverage. And Washington was so afraid of losing him to who? Who were they afraid of? Did they think the Shanghai Sharks were going to come in and make a forever offer to Trae Young? Now, the Wizards should have, could have, and would have dared him, Trae Young, to find someone else to pay him the mid-level exemption. Because that was the only realistic option he had to get this kind of money to leave the Washington basketball team. It was universally assumed, you know what happens when everyone assumed, it was expected that Trae Young would sign a modest three-year deal for $120 million, something along those lines. Modest, by the way. I think we'd all like a modest $120 million contract. However, surprise, surprise, surprise, Trae Young did not just fleece the basketball team in D.C. He hypnotized them and took everything. This is wizardry. Wizardry in the worst possible way. This is a franchise that consistently mistakes desperation for ambition. They just do. They were brainwashed into believing that other teams around the NBA were going to offer max contracts to this player. And they said, well, the agents, from what I understand, the agent for Trae Young said, here's the deal, here's the pitch. Because of these anti-taking rules, anti-tanking, these teams are going to have to try to win, and so Trae Young becomes more valuable, because his teams win all the time, unless they don't at all. And so you look around, and just when you think the Washington Wizards cannot get any dumber, they unlock a higher bonus level, and you're like, wow, that's really impressive. How did you get to that level? Trae Young is the NBA's version of a volatile tech stock. Flashy, good marketing, unstable, and wildly overvalued. That's Trae Young. He has been proven in Atlanta as a coach killer. He is said to be toxic, and he is coming off an injury-filled season. His contract is a certified money pit at this point. Now, last season, Atlanta traded him for a container of Jiffy Pop, because that's exactly what the Atlanta Hawks determined he's worth, some popcorn, some Jiffy Pop popcorn, and that's it. And yet Washington just broke the bank for a guy who's considered one of the most overrated players in the league, which is unbelievable. Another one of these guys puts up stats. Low-information fans who don't know basketball get all excited. They get all horny. Look at the 20 points a game. Look at the assists. And they're like, okay. Yeah, he's a guy who goes out there, puts up 20 and 10, and the team loses by 19 points, and he walks off the court. So I don't know what you guys are talking about. I mean, yeah, what's the problem? It is the Ben Maller Show. If you'd like to be part, lines are full when one opens up. 877-99 on Fox. That's 877-996-6369. So we know that the Celtics did not get Giannis Antetokounmpo. What did the Bucks turn down? What did they turn down? We'll take a look at that, and we will do it next. However, it is the A Block, and what hour is it? We now go to Mary Theater and find out what hour it is right now. Let's see.
2: Number four.
0: Yeah, look. look at that. 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

Tuesday, NBA draft tonight. That used to be a big event back in the day. It's no longer a big event. I do like the trades, and we have had a bunch of trades already in the overnight. Imagine today will be filled with transactions. Very exciting. Very exciting there. In the meantime, if you want to be part of the live radio show, you can say hello. And how do you do that? You call in 877-99 on Fox. Also on X at Ben Maller. That's at Ben Maller. Be part of the program that way. Say hello to Mary. Mary Mack is in the house. And Mary the board op. Say hello to Mary. Also, Koopa Loop, a Bronco fan. Your comments can and will be used against you in the court of sports radio. Try the podcast. It'll be up shortly after we're done here. So the Celtics did not get the player, which I don't think it's that big a deal. Giannis, he's teetering on the brink. We'll see if they find the fountain of youth there with Ponce de Leon in Miami. He's had a good run. Certainly seems like the last couple of years things have gone sideways there in Milwaukee. So we'll see how it goes in Miami. The Celtics really, really wanted this guy, and they didn't get him. And this is the funniest story. We talked about it earlier. Did a podcast. It'll be on the podcast when we're done here. We're doing the live show. But the rant, the theory is that Milwaukee was trying to decide between the Celtics offer and the Heat offer. And Jimmy Haslam, yes, that Jimmy Haslam, the guy that owns the Cleveland Browns, who also bought a big chunk of the Milwaukee Bucks, Jimmy Haslam decided to take a lesser offer because they were scared that Jaylen Brown was going to bail out on Milwaukee and didn't want to.

0: Let's say hello to Eeny, Meeny, Miny, Mo. Let's say hello to Hal Pal, who's in H-Town. Hello, Hal Pal. Welcome. Hal Pal. Hal Pal. Where did Hal Pal go? I don't hear Hal Pal. Maybe he fell asleep. Let's go to Greg in Florida. Hello, Greg. Welcome. You're on the Ben Maller Show. What's going on, Greg?
1: Hey, good morning. I was going to make a comment about your golfing deal there. And I've been playing golf for about 50 years, played a little bit of mini tours. And I tell you, happened back when Colin Montgomery, he got heckled by some New Yorkers, and that kind of went over roughly. And then, but most of the golfers themselves, except for a few like Rory and a couple of Lowry, they're a little soft. They take a little, cry. But if you listen to Wyndham Clark's, when he got his interview afterwards, he's like, hey, I expected it. Like, man, you know, I got beat up, but hey, you know what? I acted like a buffoon. They called me out. And, you know, most of those guys have a little bit of thicker skin. They can take
0: Well, good for them, because this bozo on the golf channel is like, well, they should never have the major at Long Island again because the fans were mean. Oh, my God.
1: Yeah, that's where I was going. It's the softies in the booth that have nothing to do but just talk and look at it and get all sensitive and emotional. It's like, hey, man, these are athletes. They're out there getting it done, and they're going through adverse. The U.S. Open's insanely tough. That golf course beat those guys to a fault. But also, I was going to say that after I lose my train of thought.
0: That's all right. Do you get booed at your local course there, Greg? Do people boo you when you're on the course? Your friends must heckle you. That's what it's all about. Well, you're out with your buddies. They got to heckle you, right?
1: Well, I don't give them much of a chance. I'm 61. I still bomb at close to 300.
0: Look at this guy. Humble brag. You're bragging right now, dude. You're bragging right now. How dare you? What are your nickname's Tiger? Come on. What's wrong with you?
1: Ask me a question. I give you an answer, my man.
0: All right, Greg. You big stud.
1: It's all good, though. Good show. Love it.
0: Dude. All right. Thank you, Greg. Look at that guy. Big stud out there dominating the local golf course. Let's say hello to Eeny, Meeny, Miny, Mo. Let's go to 2% Chance, who's in Alabama. Hello, 2% Chance. He's futzing around with his phone right now. He's now got his phone near where it needs to be. He is now preparing to talk, and he's going to dazzle you. Do you golf at all, 2% Chance? Are you better than Greg, who was just on? No?
2: Man, I always wanted to get into golf, but I grew up as a poor kid. Didn't have the access to it. Now that I got a little bit of money, I ain't got no time, but I've been contemplating it.
0: Yeah.
2: And
0: I wish I was good at golf. I play golf every once in a while. I'm not very good at it, and it's really a nice place to negotiate big money deals. That's why I don't have any big money deals. I'm not good at golf. Good place to schmooze.
2: Well, you already got big money, so you don't have to worry about
0: it.
2: Oh,
0: yes. They always pay the overnight guy more than anyone else. That is always the case. That is correct. Yes.
2: You just do this as a hobby. You're set. You're set.
0: I'm a made man. I'm a trust fund baby. What are you talking about? Come on.
2: What the heck happened earlier? I got out of work, and I was dialing. I didn't even listen yet, and I called up, and bam, I'm on. That's never happened.
0: Well, what happened was we had this guy, JC, who's a big fan of the show, and I love JC. His heart's in the right place. He just is terrible at sports trivia, and he called up to play a game, and he kept getting the answers wrong, and so we were going to hang up on him and go to somebody else. And then we went to two people. They weren't paying attention. One of them fell asleep. So then we had an open line because he had hung up and you had called in. So we put the line on the air saying, hey, you're on the air. You want to play the game? And then you weren't ready to go, so we didn't get you to play the game. So that's
2: that. Oh, man. If I would have known, I would have loved to play the darn game. It's too late.
0: You weren't even listening. You were doing whatever you do. You're working or whatever.
2: I can jump into trivia anytime.
0: I don't know about that. I don't know about that, tough guy. That's a hard game. That's Maller's Mountain Money. That's not an easy game. All right. I don't know what happened, Chance. All of a sudden, it went silent. Let's keep it going on the phones. Let's say hello to Mr. Irrigation, deep in the heart of Texas, a hero to Billy, a.k.a. Weedman Hippie. Hello, Mr. Irrigation.
3: Well, the topics have been great. I've just been sitting here. You put me back on hold, and I'll just keep listening.
0: All right, I'll put you back on hold. Fine. Let's say hello to Mike the Leprechaun. Hello, Mike the Leprechaun in the Boston
4: hello,
0: area.
4: Mr. Irrigation. Hello, Mr. Irrigation. By the way, Ben, people never boo me. I don't get heckled. I'm too
0: You get heckled all the time. What are you talking about?
4: Okay, anyway. Don't say the boo word. All right, Mary Mack.
0: Boo! Boo!
4: Mary Mack.

0: Leave Mary Mack alone.
1: No, she's brilliant. She plays great songs. They're a little bit funky.
0: Oh, she was in here, right? When you were out here visiting, and you met Mary Mack.
1: She even liked me.
0: No, she just like all women. She's good at lying. So that's all.
1: Anyway, she was dressed like a bumblebee, if I recall. Bill Miller. It's not build it like Beckham. It's break it down like Bill Miller.
0: Yes, Miller. It's Miller time. I think that's already taken, though, so I don't think we can use Miller time, unfortunately. I think that's unfortunate.
1: The Europeans are stealing all the ranch. They're buying all the ranch, and they can't bring it back to the planes.
0: And that makes Americans look bad. Americans look bad, and Europeans look bad. And there's no winners. There's no good part of that story.
1: Ranch dressing is
0: disgusting.
1: Wrong.
0: The fact that Europeans think it's good makes them look bad. It's embarrassing. And by the way, let me tell you something now. Mike the Leprechaun, all right? Upgrade your FIFA World Cup 2026 setup. 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
1: Very good take. The Europeans love America. They're shocked that the people in America are so nice. They're actually shocked, and they don't mind the food.
0: Most people are nice. People are a-holes. Like people are losers online, but in person, most people are usually pretty nice.
1: I was perfect yesterday, so was Poppy. Today, it's a no-brainer. Portugal, Croatia, Krakow, as you would say, is going to beat Panama. And England is playing at Gillette today. I might even end up going there. And the best place to watch World Cup is on Spanish TV. Go!
0: No, it's Fox. It's on Fox One, you dummy. That is where you need to watch
1: the
0: World Cup.
1: I have FS1. That's what it says on my channel, 587.
0: Well, I'm telling you, you're wrong. I've got copy here, you schmuck.
1: Are you ever wrong?
0: I have the copy.
1: Are you ever wrong?
0: Let me remind you, the excitement of the FIFA World Cup is now streaming live on Fox One, the official English streaming platform, to catch every unforgettable moment. Fox One brings the action straight to your screen, so you never miss a goal. Download Fox One and experience the FIFA World Cup live. See what I did there?
1: Ben, that's a bad take. You're like Jack LaLanne.
0: It's not
1: like
0: a Richard bad take. Summer. It's in the copy. It's in the copy. What's wrong with you?
1: Coop cut me off today. Coop asked me to hang off in the game, and I barely got back in, but I'm glad I did. And I'm sure your parents
0: I'm happy that he cut you off, because it's not polite.
1: The kid says to the dad, hey, Dad, there's something in my shoe.
0: Okay. Let's say hello to eeny, meeny, miny, mo. Let's go to Mark on the North End. He's got a hot basketball take. Hello, Mark on the North End. Welcome.
2: Hey, Ben. How's it going, my friend? So I don't know why Milwaukee would be afraid that Jaylen Brown would bail on the trade when he has the opportunity to be the man in Milwaukee now with Giannis to the Celtics, and he wouldn't have to share the spotlight with Jason Tatum anymore. That doesn't make any sense to me, what Milwaukee did. I think Miami made out on this deal.
0: Well, we'll find out. Giannis is teetering on the brink. He didn't look good the last couple of years. If you get the Giannis of a couple of years ago,
2: you know what, though, Ben? Sometimes a change of scenery helps.
0: Yeah, he looked a little slower. He didn't play that much last year. We'll see how this goes.
2: Hey, Ben, on a side note, what do you think about the Tkachuk trade? I mean, was it ever in doubt that he was going to play with his brother, no matter what the deal was?
0: Yeah, I love it. We didn't really talk about it much on the show because, it's hockey
2: three,
0: and stuff. But,
2: three first-round picks for Brady Tkachuk.
0: Who cares about first-round picks? Every year you get a new first-round pick, trade them. You got a proven commodity. And what percentage of first-round picks actually hit? Is it
2: in the NHL? Not a lot.
0: Exactly. So I'm saying, if you have a proven commodity and you get the whole the brother, I know this is not the first time brothers have been teammates and all that, but it's going to be cool. So
2: what I'm saying is, though, there was never any doubt that he wasn't going to go anywhere except to play with his brother. So
0: you would assume, if they're going to trade him, and it's kind of obvious. All right, we'll leave it there. Thank you, Mark on the North End. Say hello, Poppy. What are you doing, Poppy? You had a chance to play the game, Poppy, and you didn't answer. We put you on the air. You're one of the guys that we put on the air, Poppy.
3: Oh, my bad. But Gremlins were attacking, but we're right here, Ben, for the World Cup. There's games today.
0: Here we go again. Every day with Poppy. The World Cup. Yeah. Mary Mac, do we want to hear Poppy's picks, Mary
4: of
0: Mac?
4: Course. Yes.
0: We do?
4: Oh. So I can judge him. You will get judged.
0: Mary Mac is going to judge you, and if you do a bad job, she's going to poke your eyes out, is what she's going to do.
4: Claw them.
3: Okay.
0: That's Coop's thing.
3: All righty. On for the World Cup on today. We got number one early game for Portugal versus, I can't pronounce the opponent who they're playing, Ben Maller, but they're playing someone with, it starts with a U, Ukraine or something like that.
4: Uzbekistan.
3: But Ronaldo's going to be playing and he's going to score a goal.
0: Mary Mack has the answer. She's what's the matchup, Mary Mack?
4: It's Portugal and Uzbekistan.
0: Oh, Uzbekistan. You've never heard of Uzbekistan?
3: Yeah, Uzbekistan, I can't really pronounce it, but yeah.
0: I understand.
3: And then the second.
0: What I do, if I can't pronounce something, I just mumble it. I learned that from Tom Looney. Yeah, just mumble if you don't know the answer.
3: Okay. Oh, thanks. I'll do that. I'll do better on that.
0: Uzbekistan. And then the second. Is that the movie? Was that guy, the guy that does the impersonations, the Borat, that guy? Did he ever go to Uzbekistan? I feel like he went to Uzbekistan. I feel like
5: Kazakhstan.
0: All those stands are the same. You know, stan means land, right? Isn't that stan means land, right?
5: Yeah. I believe so.
0: There you go. Yeah.
3: And then the second we got, England versus Ghana. We're going to go with England on and save the best for last. We're going to go Colombia versus Republica. Colombia versus Republica de Congo. So Portugal, England, and Colombia.
0: Okay, thank you. The picks we did not ask for. Mary Mac, do you approve of that or disapprove of Poppy?
4: I mean, I think Portugal's going to win. I don't think Ronaldo's going to score, though.
0: Did he pick all favorites? I know England is a -500 favorite. Portugal's -650, so that's a pretty big favorite.
4: Yeah.
0: Did he pick Croatia?
4: He didn't pick Panama or Croatia.
0: But he did
4: pick Colombia.
0: Colombia's favorite. So he went all chalk.
4: Yeah.
0: How hard is that to pick all chalk? Chalky McChalk.
4: I think Colombia's going to win, but I am rooting for all the African
0: Congo. Teams. Yeah, there you go. Well, you're from Africa, so I got it. I got you. All right, it is the Ben Maller Show, and we are moments away from Sight the Bite, the great sports radio mystery Sight the Bite. We'll get to that. If you want to play, we need some rapid-fire judges, 877-99 on Fox. Sight the Bite. We'll get to it, and we will do it next. However, it is the B Block. Let's get some music. Mary Mack warming up the vocal cords right now. What hour is it? 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
1: It's time now to Cite the Bite, where we play random generic sound bites. 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You try to tell us who's doing the talking.
0: And away we go. It is Cite the Bite, the great sports radio mystery. Let's welcome in the soundbite of the day and see if we can figure out who this mystery person is. Someone from sports, could be a coach, former player, executive, media member of prominence. Let's go to the audio tape. Here we go.
2: The game going to be the game.
0: Play it again.
2: The game going to be the game.
0: Game going to be the game. All right. I think someone's going to get this. I will go caller five. Mary Mac, what do you think?
3: I don't know.
0: Sure. Okay. Coop, go ahead, Coop. Thank you.
4: Caller number five.
0: All right. Thanks for playing, Coop. All right. Here we play the game, Mary Mac. Play it again one more time.
2: The game going to be the game.
0: Okay. Let's start out with Cowboy John Brad in Windsor, Ontario, a calling legend in the radio. Cowboy John Brad, what's the answer here, Cowboy?
5: Oh, that's Coco Beware with 69 last Saturday.
0: Is it Coco Beware? Thanks for playing. I love hearing the name Coco Beware because I'm old. Mary Mack has no idea who Coco Beware is because it was before her time. Hollering James is in Minneapolis, Minnesota.
6: Can I hear it again?
0: He wants to hear it again, Mary Mack. Play it again.
2: The game going to be the game.
0: Yeah. Do you know who?
6: Exactly.
0: Yeah, go ahead.
6: Hacksaw Jim Duggan.
0: Do you know who Coco Beware is?
6: No. I know Coco Beware. Professional wrestler. He used to carry a bird around.
0: Yeah, 80s and 90s back in the day. Okay, let's see. A clue, Coop. What do we have here?
4: His older brother was a cornerback for the Oakland Raiders.
0: All right. Mike in Boston. You're my caller three, Mike. A lot of ambient noise, Mike. What is it?
6: Sorry. Driving. All right. You know who that is?
0: Who is it?
6: I was going to say Chad Ochocinco. No.
0: Is it Chad? Is it Chad Ochocinco? No, it is not. All right. Let's 2% chance. You're up next. 2% chance. Caller four. 2% chance.
7: Oh boy, is it is it?
0: Say it.
7: Joe Pesci.
0: Is it Joe Pesci? Fine athlete. Coop, what's another clue?
4: He was the offensive MVP in last year's Pro Bowl.
0: All right, Mr. Irrigation, big Pro Bowl guy for the win. Caller five.
8: Yeah, CJ Stroud.
0: Is it CJ? No. Who is it, Coop?
4: It's George Pickens.
0: George Pickens. 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
28: In the NBA, Giannis Antetokounmpo is being traded from Milwaukee to the Miami Heat along with Bobby Portis for Tyler Hero, Jaime Jaquez, two others, and three first-rounders. Minnesota is trading Julius Randle to the Nets. Trae Young will re-sign with the Wizards. Minnesota is giving Ayo Dosunmu a five-year contract. Dallas's new coach will be Dusty May from Michigan. At the World Cup, wins for Norway and Algeria. France is 2-0 after shutting out Iraq 3-0. Two goals for Kim. Kylian Mbappe. Both goals in Argentina's win from Lionel Messi, 2-0 over Austria. To baseball's late game, San Diego a 1-0 winner against Atlanta. Manny Machado with a home run. Colorado beat Boston 3-2 on a three-run triple bottom of the ninth from Aroldis Chapman. Wins for the White Sox and Dodgers. And the College World Series ended with an Oklahoma victory 13-2 over North Carolina. I'm Steve DeSager.
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0: Oh, boy. Two pros and a cup of Joe, Fox Sports Radio. LeVar Arrington, Brady Quinn, Jonas Knox with you here. 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Speaking of the World Cup, here are the results from yesterday's games. Argentina beat Austria 2-0. France over Iraq 3-0. Norway beat Senegal 3-2. And Algeria beat Jordan 2-1.
1: He was waiting to do that, huh?
2: Wait, what?
1: Well, you know, Mary's in today.
0: What's your
1: problem,
0: Mary Mac?
2: Well, what's that to do? you were rooting for Senegal?
3: Of course. What the heck? Why wouldn't I? They didn't stand a chance, though.
2: What? Well, I mean, Mary Mac, I'm not sure everyone knows your background.
3: Oh, well, I'm Sudanese, but Senegal is like our long-lost siblings.
1: Oh, gosh.
3: Yeah.
1: Long-lost?
3: Okay. Well, not long-lost. You can trace our lineage back.
2: So wait, if my 23andMe came back and I'm like 20% Norwegian, can I root for Norway? Is that okay?
3: I mean, you can, but like, why would you want to, bro?
2: I mean, it's not like a cousin of it. I'm actually like part Norwegian.
3: I mean, I guess if you want, but like, you're supposed to root for Africa this World Cup. That's the whole
2: point. Sorry. Why are we supposed to root for Africa?
3: Do I have to break it down for you?
1: It's the motherland.
2: Yes. Yes.
3: Okay. It's the
1: motherland.
3: A Senegalese player named Nico Jackson made a comment saying that we are killing ourselves for Africa. So now every African is rooting for every African team minus Morocco and South Africa.
1: Minus Morocco and South. Well, yeah, they're not African enough.
2: Why is Morocco excluded?
1: They're not because they're not African
3: enough. Morocco is excluded because they were sore losers during the AFCON, African Cup of Nations, and South Africa just because it's South Africa.
1: Dang.
3: Yeah.
1: Why you look at me, Jonas?
0: I'm like, lost. I don't know
1: what why you look at me?
0: I'm lost. I just, all right.
2: Okay.
0: I'm just watching soccer,
2: so,
0: man.
2: So basically, hold on. So basically, Africa's turned into the SEC.
0: I mean,
2: they all root for whoever survives.
3: Basically, we're all killing ourselves for Africa. That's the whole point.
1: Like literally or figuratively.
2: Just start chanting for the SEC is what you should start doing.
1: That's kind of aggressive for some soccer matches, right?
3: No, it's the World Cup.
2: By the way.
1: But I'm saying, like, killing ourselves to get, like, you know what I mean? Like, isn't that a little aggressive?
3: No, it's never aggressive.
1: Oh, okay.
0: Hey.
2: I'll tell you what. I mean, Messi was phenomenal yesterday, but Mbappe, too. I don't think he gets enough credit. I mean, he's not far behind Messi either in World Cup goals.
0: Yeah, two behind now with what happened yesterday.
3: Do you know what he's called?
1: What do they call him?
3: They call him the dictator.
1: Mary, I don't know that you've done our cause. I don't know that your representation of all of us was on point just now at 3:05, 6:05.
3: That's what he's called. You can't be mad because he's called that.
1: Okay. All right. I mean, you're right. I can't be mad that they call. I mean, I could be. I'm more mad at you right now. All right. Okay. I'm directing my mad at you.
3: What you mad
1: Mary?
3: For? What'd I do?
1: I don't know.
3: Oh.
1: I don't know.
3: It's because I'm African?
1: Nah. I'm not mad that you're African. Why would I be mad that you're African? Don't try to flip that on me.
3: Killing yourself let me tell you what
0: this is. This is residuals from the chess match.
1: That's what it is. That's what it is.
0: Still going on.
2: Yeah, it's not about killing oneself.
0: Yeah.
1: Jeez.
0: Yeah. LeVar and Mary.
1: What me, Dan?
0: LeVar and Mary played chess, and LeVar gave her that work.
1: Well, I gave her a rematch.
0: What happened?
1: Same thing.
2: Damn.
0: Come on, Mary.
3: Look, man, I'm going through a hard time right now, man. You know, I'm a butterfly age, you know? Becoming a grown woman.
1: Okay.
2: That makes sense.
3: Thank you.
1: All right.
0: Well, Hopefully you use Gas Buddy, I'll say that, because once you stop overpaying for gas, Mary, Gas Buddy will help you find the lowest prices right around the corner, plus earn points for an extra 10 cents off a gallon. 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It's finally over, and congratulations to the Miami Heat. You traded away basically everybody you had outside of Bam Adebayo, but the Miami Heat do land Giannis Antetokounmpo in a big-time deal that went down. Milwaukee sends Giannis and Bobby Portis to the Heat for Tyler Hero, Jaime Jaquez Jr., Khalil Ware, three first-round picks, including the number 13 in Tuesday's draft, one pick swap, one second-round pick. So if you compare this to the deal that was apparently, according to Shams Charania of ESPN, on the table from Boston, which would have been Jaylen Brown and two first-round picks, I mean, Milwaukee got a lot here. And it seems like their direction and their plan was, why commit to Jaylen Brown, who's a really expensive but really good player, when this gives us all sorts of flexibility, all sorts of draft capital, younger players, and then Miami lands another superstar, and Pat Riley does what Pat Riley does. He goes out and he lands superstars, so congratulations. I don't know who they're playing with, because it doesn't seem like anybody's left on the roster, but the Heat do land Giannis after all these months of conversation.
2: Yeah, plenty of talent left on the roster. It sounds like a sore Boston Celtics fan and losing out on Giannis Antetokounmpo.
0: Me?
2: I'm good. Now it sets up for an awkward aftermath with Jaylen Brown realizing it was part of the deal to get traded. Right?
0: Yeah, well, no, it sets up an awkward aftermath. I'm more upset about the fact that there was an idea that was thrown out that I was really into. All right.
2: Yeah.
0: And Brady had the idea that I was going to represent the Celtics.
2: Yep.
0: And was it you representing the Heat? And we were going to try.
2: You're
0: going to represent the Heat, and we were going to try and have LeVar play the role of Giannis, and we were going to sell you
1: to have LeVar play the black guy that was involved in the trade.
0: So we were going to sell you.
1: Why couldn't I be one of the teams? I got to be the player?
0: I want to be black.
1: All right, you be on it, Giannis, and I'll be the Celtics.
0: Okay.
1: All right, here we go.
2: Well, I mean, it's kind of over now, but
1: is it?
2: You know.
1: Oh. Yeah. Well, where was Jonas going with this?
2: We were going to come up.
1: That was the bit we were going to do today.
2: I mean, if you want to be honest, why we picked you as the players?
1: Here we go.
2: I kind of figured.
1: Here we go.
2: Jonas and I would put in a little more on our side of things and trying to figure out how we're going to convince you to come to each one of our teams. So.
1: Why would you put in a little bit more?
2: It was an idea that came up last night in the rundown.
1: I was half asleep when I saw that.
2: Exactly, which is why I knew this.
1: I'm an old man. Y'all got to get your ideas to me earlier in the day.
2: Idea didn't happen until late at night when I was like, all right. I should say before the trade, but I was like, oh, if this doesn't happen, we should do this.
1: But wake up early enough to look at the notes and put in more time on topics that I'd assume that we're going to talk about.
2: It didn't matter at that point.
1: Yeah, because it already happened. Yeah.
0: If you were Giannis, which would you have chosen?
1: Well, here's the thing.
0: Which would you choose? What an idiot. Jeez, who said that?
1: Here's what I'll say. Both teams, if it is the Celtics, they have superior rosters. Miami has a superior roster. You have Bam Adebayo. And listen, I know you send Tyler Hero away, and he's an important piece. He's been an important piece for Miami, but the one name that we're not mentioning is Portis, and knowing that you got Portis and you got Giannis, like Portis is one of those guys. You know, we were having a conversation right before the end of the series, or at the end of the championship series. If San Antonio has a Bobby Portis, they win that series far and away. And in fact, they're probably the most dominant basketball team in the NBA. Just because you have a guy that can protect the rim. He's a physical guy, can handle bigs. He's a difference maker for the skill set that he brings to the table. So for Miami to lose what they lose, but to gain Giannis and Portis, I got to say, it really wouldn't matter. If you put Portis and Giannis on the Celtics, they become instantly the favorite to win it all. Like, to me, by far, at least in the East. Now they'll have their hands full with, you know, with OKC and with most likely San Antonio. But them going on, Bam Adebayo, Giannis being on the court at the same time is you're borderline. You have an Olympic team. Like, that's kind of what you have.
2: It's pretty wild how the Heat are kind of zigging when everyone else is zagging. I mean, so much of the game has kind of been about the outside shot, three-point shooting, and instead you get Bobby Portis, Bam Adebayo, and Giannis Antetokounmpo, which is a lot of size, a lot of length. It's kind of crazy, like, to make this sort of move. Maybe Pat Riley sees, you know, things going a different direction. And maybe that's why he wants to, you know, trying to light up the interior with, I don't want to say rim protectors, but just, you know, figuring out guys who he feels like can crash the boards, get more possessions, you know, not allow those easy layups that you're starting to see teams, you know, go for. If it's not going to be a three, it's trying to find their way to the rack on an easy layup, something along those lines. So it's, I mean, when you look at their roster now, which Jonas again thinks that no one's left, they do have a decent amount of size and height. I mean, Golden, who's currently there, he's a 7-footer. You know, you look at Jovic, he's 6'10". He's got some length to him too. Like, they've got a lot of depth and a lot of size, man.
1: Davion Mitchell, Norman Powell, that's your front court. Well, your back court. That's your shooting guard and your point guard. Yeah. They're pretty talented guys. This team, I mean, I would venture to say they're loaded. This is a loaded team now. And again, you have like the Drummonds, you know, like that's what a Portis is. It's probably a more athletic, you know, Drummond, in terms of what he brings to the table. He's a swing man, right? Like, he can come in, he can spell Bam, he can spell Giannis. I mean, this, I think it's a great move by Miami. It's a win. Like, they win the offseason. Like, that's a win. I don't know that anybody can do anything that's going to be more significant to improving their team than what Miami just did with the trade that they just made.
4: It's also, I mean, this is a typical Pat Riley move. Like, and you can say whatever you want about the Heat and their path and how they build, you know, rosters and what they do, but if there's a superstar out there and the Heat are in the vicinity, they're going to try and take a swing. And they've done it for so many years. And Pat Riley, there was conversations about they were looking at adding a big time piece. This Giannis trade had been rumored for a while now. And yeah, I mean, they gave up a lot, but they get their superstar and now he gets to go down to South Beach. And you know, the way he messaged it, or at least one of the reports was that came out, is that he didn't want to leave Milwaukee. He just wanted to leave the Bucks. So who knows? Maybe he'll keep a place up there and try and, you know, keep it.
1: Stupid.
4: I swear to God, that was one of the reports that came out.
1: I get it.
2: He said he's going to summer. He's going to summer in Milwaukee.
4: I can't believe, I shouldn't be surprised, but I can't believe Milwaukee screwed that up. It wasn't that long ago they won a title. And they're a shell of themselves.
2: Whoa, hold on. We even got into the Boston side of things. I mean, what does Boston now do? You have the awkwardness of Jalen Brown being a part of the trade.
1: That's probably a bigger story. Yeah.
2: Like, what happens now?
4: I mean,
1: I think they move on from it. Yeah.
2: Come on. Don't be like a Boston Celtics fan.
1: There's going to be hard feelings. Because if it was rumored, Jalen Brown is most certainly going to want to know if there's validity to that. And if there's validity, then he's got to take, I mean, you got to be a professional at the end of the day, but to know that it was you that was carrying this team for the duration of time that Tatum was out, and you become a leverage piece, a trade piece for someone that they would have felt was better for your team. you know, the status and the stature that he has as a Celtic, I think that that's something to pay attention to. That's considered lack of disrespect.
4: It's also the
1: lack of respect.
4: Reportedly, the second time that he's been offered in a deal for a superstar, there were some Kevin Durant rumblings that were going on last year before, whatever it was, and there was discussions that his name was brought up there. This has been rumored about for a while now, and I can understand his frustration when it comes to that, but you know, he's getting, you know, over $300 million. He's on a team that's, you know, one of the favorites, or at least one of the top teams in the conference to try and make a run at another title. And I don't know where else would be a logical spot for him to where he could go still compete. If this is all about him wanting to be the guy, Milwaukee would have made sense. What's interesting about this is that, it's being reported that Jimmy Haslam, who's, you know, part of the ownership for the Milwaukee Bucks, that and Kevin O'Connor was the one who reported this, that Jimmy Haslam was a driving force in taking the Heat deal for Giannis over Boston's offer. Haslam didn't want to risk Jaylen Brown wanting out of Milwaukee in a year after dealing with Giannis and Myles Garrett trade demands. Haslam wanted certainty, and the Miami deal provided more of that and more total assets in return to Milwaukee. So just kind of interesting to see that idea being thrown in there, that Jimmy Haslam was also the, you know, I guess the guy who was orchestrating and pulling the strings on this one as well, too. It's just, I mean, it seemed like Giannis was happy there for a long time. And I think post-title, for whatever reason, things went sideways. There was the coaching changes. There was all that. And from everything that I've read, is if Jaylen Brown was traded to Milwaukee, they had no plans on moving him. They did want to keep him there, but if they got any indication that he wasn't going to be happy there, I mean, what is Boston supposed to do? I mean, just, you know, release him, cut him, send him somewhere else. Like if he had any say in this, and I don't know what sort of say he had, and they got any inkling that he wasn't going to be happy there, then he's got to go back to Boston and just do it over again. They're a good team.
2: I get it from that standpoint. I mean, I think it's rather obvious that, you know, it didn't happen. Your name's out there. I guess you just got to go back and be happy. But why was Boston not more aggressive at getting Giannis? Like, why couldn't they come up with a package equal to what Miami did?
1: I would be on the fence on going too hard if Jaylen Brown is in the deal. Well, because I don't know how much of an upgrade that is.
2: Miami offered more picks, correct?
4: Yeah.
2: More players. I mean, Boston could have sweetened this offer. Clearly, they didn't want to.
1: That's what I'm saying. I don't think you want to give up too much, because you're looking at Jaylen Brown as almost an equal. I mean, I'm not so sure that I would take Giannis over Jaylen Brown today. Like, last year, the year before, like, sure. I mean, I still find that to be a tad bit debatable. I mean, Giannis is a really, really fine player. I mean, multiple MVP award winner? I think so. Yeah, multiple award winner. I would be on the fence on if I felt like that was, like, what happens when you bring a superpower in? What happens to Tatum? I think that when you have a guy that has kind of, they do the same things. They can shoot from the outside. They can get to the rim. They're scorers. I feel like we saw maybe or heard rumblings of how there could be issues between Jaylen Brown. Well, not between them, but just the way they're being viewed in terms of who's the main guy, who isn't the main guy with Jaylen Brown and Jason Tatum. If Giannis comes to town, that's a debate. Who wins the debate? Who wins that debate?
2: But there's been other teams that have faced this issue. I mean, LeBron signed with the Heat with Dwayne Wade and Chris Bosh.
1: I think it was different circumstances, though. Like because there was a whole lot of collaborating going on when those super teams were coming together, like with KG and those guys and Pierce.
2: But how's this any different?
1: I think it's a lot different, because I don't think that I don't think the relationship dynamic in terms of leading into this type of a trade, it wasn't driven by the players. This is being driven by the franchises, which I think fundamentally makes it way different, because you're now talking about that could potentially be a clashing of personalities. Again, you're talking about a face of the franchise, and then you're bringing in a guy that's going to supplant that pretty probably just by
2: name.
1: Okay,
2: let's go back to the Heat. Dwayne Wade was the face of the franchise. He won an NBA Finals before LeBron got there.
1: Yep.
2: The entire idea was we're going to bring him in to give him more help. Like, LeBron at that point in time was becoming the face of the league. Like, it's the exact same
1: thing. I mean, maybe I don't look at it as the same for one.
2: I mean, I'm just saying this happens all the time with stars in the NBA. Like, I don't think Jason Tatum's like, oh, we shouldn't get Giannis so I don't have more success or he might take away from me.
1: I mean, you don't say it out of your mouth, but you think it.
2: I mean, I'll put it this way. Bam Adebayo and Giannis are more similar in at least what they're being asked to do for Miami now.
1: No, Bam is a big man. Giannis is not a true. They list him at power forward. He's not a power forward. He handles the ball. He scores from every place on the court. They're not the same player. That's Bam Adebayo does things like that, but he's a true big man.
2: Okay, well then, what's Jason Tatum listed as?
1: Probably a power forward, but he's really like a shooting guard.
2: It's the same situation.
1: Jason Tatum and Giannis are the same. That's what I'm saying. Bam Adebayo is not the same as Giannis and Tatum. That's not the same skill set.
2: I don't think anyone's the same as Giannis. Giannis he's the Greek freak for a reason. He's his own type of player, the length, the way he can play wherever, because he's that versatile. Like, he to me is just the star in all this. And I'm sure if you're Jason Tatum, and especially if they're going to deal Jaylen Brown at some point, you feel like you want some help, and that's the help for him. So I don't think he's going to be.
1: I don't want
2: him coming here because he's going to take away.
1: Yeah, I just don't. I think it could lead to there being issues. Well, just fundamentally speaking, it could.
4: Do you guys think Jaylen Brown is on the team start of next season on Boston?
2: I don't think so.
4: Yeah.
2: No.
4: I
1: think so. I think so.
4: I just get the impression that, you know, there's a reason why maybe the name was floated out there.
1: But come on, man. For Giannis?
4: I know, but
1: okay, like, so what other player is going to be out there that you would be willing to let go of Jaylen Brown
4: for? Yeah, but Jaylen Brown had a better year than Giannis this past year. He'd probably looking around going, look, man, when I got a chance to run the show here, we were pretty damn good. And for what it's worth, Jaylen Brown probably looks at it and also says, remember the NBA Finals we won? Who was the MVP of that Finals? Like, I was the guy who came up big in a lot of those games when Jason Tatum, you know, was having off nights or whatnot. Like, it just...
1: The chips were being put on the table to get Giannis. Jaylen Brown was a chip to get Giannis. Like, so now it turns into you got to put chips up to get Jaylen Brown in the trade. Who's doing that? What team is doing that?
4: I mean, I don't know.
1: And why haven't we heard about it? If the moment we heard about Jaylen Brown being out there and not being available, why did we not hear about Jaylen Brown becoming the main target to go get? And listen, this happens all the time in sports as we're debating. So there could be a team out there that's quiet as hell and don't want you to know that they want Jaylen Brown. That could be very well what's going on. But who is that? Like, what team is that?
4: Yeah.
1: And what are you giving up to get Jaylen Brown? And why haven't we heard more about the potential landing spots for Jaylen Brown? It's only been connected to this.
2: Probably because the people reporting on it they're over 40. The energy is starting to drop, the weight's starting to hang on, and you're starting to wonder, where the hell do you go? All right, guys. M Drive was built for that. It supports all the testosterone, energy, metabolism. And so don't ignore that change. 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
4: It's two pros and a cup of Joe here on Fox Sports Radio. LeVar Arrington, Brady Quinn, Jonas Knox with you. So we are going to have the usuals coming up later on. We got another edition of In Case You Missed It. We're also going to catch up with our guy Pete Prisco. We're going to have the return of What Are You Watching coming up later on as well, too. All of it is yours here on this three-hour extravaganza. Up next, though, we are going to tell you about greatness on display like we've never seen before, and it's yours right here on FSR.
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9: Okay, it's a couple of problems already on the north side. An accident now if you're heading outbound I-45 approaching Cypresswood is blocking a couple of left lanes and you're slow now from Parramatta. There's also a stall now on the North Sam eastbound at JFK Boulevard. I'm Christina Cruz in the 24-hour traffic center.
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13: This 4th of July, remember the moment that changed history. In 1776, 13 American colonies stood at a crossroads after years of heavy taxes, government control, and having no voice in their own future, they made a bold decision. 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

0: 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No rain in sight, just partly cloudy skies and highs of 93.
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0: Yes, I know.
1: Yes. Yeah, you're clearly taken by the simple mere thought of you.
2: Oh. It's two pros and a cup of Joe, Fox Sports Radio. LeVar Arrington, Brady Quinn, Jonas Knox with you.
1: Something started now.
2: By the way, we're going to have another edition of In Case You Missed It coming up in about 15 minutes from now. What a conversation that was to be a part of during the break. That was something. Very educational. Between Mary Mack and LeVar, it's very educational.
0: He irritates me so bad. It's too early in the morning for me to be irritated like this.
3: Why is that, Mary Mack?
0: Because you're irritating. It don't matter. 3 a.m., 5 a.m., you're irritating.
3: Tank.
0: Witching hours, literally.
3: Tank. Thank you.
2: Oh, my God. Well, it is time.
3: I've been called an irritant a time or two.
2: Yeah.
0: You are eerie.
3: Yeah, that's cool. And you're a scratcher.
2: Oh, no. No.
0: Don't make me. Hey,
3: Mary, you are an original scratcher.
4: What's that mean?
0: It's okay. If you know, you know. Just know that's all you.
2: It is time now for the Tire Rack play of the day.
5: Pulled back here. Let's see. 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
3: He looks just like Vito, man.
2: Oh, Messi.
3: It's so funny.
2: Yeah. Yeah.
6: I feel like Vito's a lot taller. Messi's not big. He's tiny.
3: Yeah. Vitz is like 6'3"? Stupid, bro.
2: Stupid what? Messi's great. Like, I don't understand what's so stupid
3: nice
2: about
3: Messi
2: it.
3: Family, huh? You tripped out.
2: What's tripped out?
3: You totally tripped out, crossed up like crisscross, man.
6: I'll say this much. I don't think you need to be a soccer fan to appreciate Messi. Okay. He's incredible. I don't know that he's the greatest ever. I'm not that much into soccer to be able to do that, but I will say this. He's the best I've seen in my lifetime. I mean, just watching him with the ball, like he's the type of player that reminds you every single time he gets the ball. There's just something different about how he does it. I feel like the ball like never leaves his foot. I mean, his legs get like moving so fast. Like, and then the ball's just like,

0: dribbling through people. It's just wild. It's crazy to see. He's so unique in how he goes about getting goals and impacting the game. But he, to me, is the greatest I've seen in my lifetime. There's no one else who, when they get the ball, I'm like, all right, like this might turn into something. Like either he's scoring or he's passed to someone else who's scoring.
1: By the way, they're talking, like they were talking on Fox last night about him maybe coming back and, you know, trying to do this whole thing 4 years from now. And it's like, he's 42 and they're saying, yeah, he's got the ability to be able to do it. Like, yeah, maybe he doesn't have the speed, the athleticism at that point that he does now, even at 38, but.
2: Oh, he would need some M drive. That's all. To get on that M drive, you know, he'd be good.
1: It's a good point.
0: You know, he doesn't exert himself and people will make mention of it. They're very quick to draw attention to that because I'm like, oh, he just stands around out there. But honestly, and Terry Henry like said this in the broadcast. He's like, sometimes the best move you can make is not to move. And there's elements of that you see in some of like the older, more savvy players is like when they don't need to move, they don't move. Like they don't waste energy. They don't waste a step moving in a direction they don't need to. And he sees the game so well. He's just got a feel for where there's gaps, where there's spaces, where the ball should go. And as long as his teammates find him, like he's going to make something happen. So I don't know about all that. I don't know if you want to play when he's 46. I mean, maybe he'd do it for his country, or continent at this point. I mean, like Mary Max saying, maybe everyone's going to get together for South America. I don't know. Yeah. But I just enjoy it while we got it. You know, I mean, this has been an incredible tournament in part because of guys like Kylian Mbappe, guys like Lionel Messi, who everyone would point to, the stars are there and they're showing up and they're scoring at a rapid rate. It's fun to watch. It really is.
1: Yeah. It kind of makes, you know, all the hundreds of dollars, thousands of dollars people paid for tickets, you know.
0: Yeah. I mean, outside of Ronaldo, who's having a harder time scoring, but, you know, outside of him.
1: I mean, listen, man,
0: That's just a fact. I'm not taking shots.
1: It's been a while. He hasn't, you know, he doesn't really, you know, I think 2021 was the last time he scored in a major tournament. It's just, he's having a difficult time right now. And he's the only one apparently with all these stars that are out there.
0: Yeah.
1: But Messi, 5 goals in 2 games. And there's, you know, talk that I think they've got Jordan next. And yeah. So I think
0: is he going to play in that?
1: Well, Zlatan was like, he's got 5 goals in 2 games, and they haven't even played Jordan yet. So we see. it's like, yeah. Why wouldn't you put him out there for a half? See if he can run up the score. Why not?
0: I just don't know if it's worth risking his injury. At his age, everything else. I don't know.
1: Yeah, he's awesome. I mean, successful on and off the field, just awesome.
0: Hey, Mbappe's not too far behind, though. I mean, Messi set the record, but Mbappe's right there, too.
1: What is happening?
2: What is going on? Those are truth bombs. Did y'all watch Love Island last night?
3: You watch Love Island?
2: No. I do.
3: Ew.
2: Y'all don't watch Love Island?
0: Oh, God, we have a segment?
1: Yeah, we're going to see. I set aside.
2: Do we have? We got a segment for it?
1: Yeah, because I want to hear all about it.
2: All right.
1: Because I know you have some thoughts. So there is your World Cup update. But it's been, and look, the weather was a pain in the ass. It delayed the Iraq game.
0: Who thought that was gonna be a good idea? Well, let's go have games in Philly. Yeah. This would be great.
1: You know, all sorts of games, like MLB games got postponed. Apparently that storm's a real bitch and a half blowing through the Midwest and the East Coast. So hopefully everybody dried out. And I wonder if you think the Scots are still in town? I know England was telling them to get the hell out. Do you think the Scots are still in town, or are they have they already headed back on their journey?
0: No, they're still there. They just went and saw a what'd they go watch? They went to a baseball game.
1: Yeah,
0: I think, are they down in Miami?
1: Boston.
0: No, well, they played a game up there. I forget where they were playing next.
1: Oh, yeah, because there was some guy on rollerblades. There was a guy on rollerblades and a kilt, and he was playing bagpipes. And it might be in Miami.
0: I think their next game was in Miami because they went to the Marlins game, and they, like, took over the stands, which is the only place they could probably get a cheap ticket. So they're going there paying. They're like, oh, this is great. We paid $40 for a ticket to get into this.
1: I just wonder, like, that. It's just funny because they have they don't know anything about baseball, probably nothing. And they're just going to go partake in the sport. And I just wonder how many of them are like, man, this is even more boring than soccer. Like, and I love baseball, but there's a lot of people who are not baseball fans as far as sitting and watching, but,
0: the group of Scottish fans reportedly purchased for the Marlins versus Rangers game, 8,000 tickets.
1: What?
0: 8,000 tickets. The Tartan Army.
1: That's got to be the biggest crowd they've had all year there with the Marlins.
0: There's definitely a chance, yeah.
1: I mean, like, all right. Well, hey, look, enjoy it, everybody.
2: Scratchers.
1: That's. Why don't you say it on the air?
2: I just did. What are you referencing?
1: I wonder.
2: Scratcher!
1: I wonder if Brady's ever heard that term.
3: He hasn't.
1: Yeah. You can tell him during the break, Mary Mack.
3: I'm not going to tell him.
1: Yeah.
3: I'm going to jump through this glass and beat up LeVar.
1: All right. Well,
2: Scratcher!
0: Is this what goes to, like, a bad tattoo?
3: No.
1: Upgrade your
0: That's
1: FIFA.
0: That's the only way I've heard it.
2: I sent the Scratcher to y'all's text message, by the way.
3: This is so annoying.
1: 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Speaking of the World Cup, here are the results from yesterday's games. Argentina over Austria 2-0. France beat Iraq 3-0. Norway over Senegal 3-2. And Algeria beat Jordan 2-1. Up next, it's another edition of In Case You Missed It, and It's Yours right here on FSR. 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
2: Now, your Clutch City commute on Sports Talk 790 from the Houston Metro Traffic Center.
3: Okay, it's a couple of problems already on the north side. An accident now if you're heading outbound I-45 approaching Cypresswood is blocking a couple of left lanes and you're slow now from Parramatta. There's also a stall now on the North Sam eastbound at JFK Boulevard. I'm Christina Cruz in the 24-hour traffic center.
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19: Here's a look at your News Radio 740 forecast. No rain in sight, just partly cloudy skies and highs of 93.
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0: Sports Radio. LeVar Arrington, Brady Quinn, Jonas Knox with you here. Coming up top of next hour, a little over 10 minutes from now. Somebody with a logical explanation as to why a move was made in the world of sports. 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
1: Sometimes you can't get to everything in the world of sports or entertainment. Good thing the guys are here to bring you In Case You Missed It.
0: You know, we had a conversation during the course of the year when there was a trade that was made involving Trae Young about sort of where he'll be when it's all said and done.
2: Future Hall of Famer.
0: Yeah, probably, you know, based on the criteria.
3: College counts. I'd be a Hall of Famer if college counted, too.
2: What do you mean? He's already had, like, a basically on track for Hall of Fame career.
3: Yeah, right. From college.
0: Well,
2: Well, that NBA actually
0: that future Hall of Famer Trae Young, whatever it is,
3: he got Hall of Fame money.
0: Yeah. He declined his $49 million player option. He instead signs a 4-year, $212 million deal to stay in Washington. And I forgot about this until it was brought up yesterday. I was reading that apparently Washington was the only place he wanted to go, and I've heard some people throw out that like he has political aspirations or something like that, but there's something about Washington and that market that he was that really sold on, and that was his choice. So for all the conversation about you want to be in South Beach and all these other places, apparently Trae Young wants to be in Washington, and he got paid. So he's already made a grip of cash.
3: Is a dope dude. Super awesome guy, man. So If is Ted Leonsis still around? Is he still the guy? I'm pretty certain he'd have to be. But he's a really, really good dude, man. So I wouldn't be surprised if he was the reason why.
0: What else would be the selling point there in Washington?
2: All right. Oh, I mean, the contract itself. But, I mean, his game has kind of been going downhill the last 3 or 4 years. The only thing I'd say, in the last 3 years, is he actually is shooting better. Like, that's what I mean. He kind of came into the league as being this like second version of Steph Curry, although I'm not sure he's ever ultimately lived up to it. But he has gotten better, in particular this last season. He's just not scoring quite as much. So, I mean, I don't know. His minutes have been down. Those are obviously big concerns, but he didn't play much this past season, so we'll see.
3: They're not going to improve with Trae Young. They're not going to be good. They're not going to be a good team.
0: Damn.
2: You could say that about the Wizards with probably anyone.
3: They're right? going to struggle.
2: Yeah. Yeah. They've struggled for a while.
0: Ted Leonsis is still involved.
3: What's up, Ted? Big dog. What a good dude.
0: The Capitals, the Wizards,
3: I would have loved to play for a team that he owned. Good dude, man, and teaches you a lot. Has no problem getting on the phone with you, talking to you about business and how you should be looking at it and approaching things. Like, just a super, super cool dude, man. Yeah. Shouts out to Ted Leonsis.
0: Super big payday. He just gave one of his players. Yes, he did. So
3: go ahead, get that money. They can't debate that. I tell you that. We are.
0: Hey, it's Jonas Knox. Trained to push past the pain, not athletes, just people. 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
6: Wow, double trouble already on the north side. I-45, the north freeway. If you're heading outbound, approaching Cypresswood, an accident there has taken out your left lanes and traffic is slow now from 1960. If you're coming inbound, southbound at Parker, we have reports of an accident trying to get TransStar to show us what is up. You're starting to build in that area for sure. I'm Christina Cruz in the 24-hour traffic center.
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8: On a quiet night in 1775, one rye changed the course of American history. This is the story of the Midnight Ride of Paul Revere. As tensions grew between the American colonies and British troops, Revere was part of a secret network watching British movements in Boston. On the evening of April 18, 1775, Paul Revere received word British soldiers were marching towards Lexington and Concord. Riding through absolute darkness, Revere set out on horseback, warning colonists along the way with a single but urgent message. The British are coming. Thanks to that midnight ride, local militia were ready when the first shots of the American Revolution were fired. One man, one horse, one warning that helped ignite a revolution. The legendary midnight ride of Paul Revere.
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0: The 1-0. Ground ball softly hit left side to his right. It's the shortstop fielding it. That's Jimenez on the first in time. A double play. Score that 6-4-3. Jimenez to Clement to Guerrero. And the Astros unable to score after loading the bases. 0-1. And that's a ground ball right side to his left fielding it. Jimenez to second for one on the first double play. That was Clement to Jimenez to Guerrero. Two outs.
2: Matthews goes to third. 1-2. Strike three. Call frozen with a fastball at 100, and that is the ball game. Toronto Blue Jays take the first game of this three-game series, beating the Astros 4-2.
10: Not a duplicate highlight there at the beginning. That's literally what happened for most of the game.
22: Hang on. And another double play just happened.
10: I was going to say, I think the Astros just grounded into their sixth of the night.
22: Oh, no, it's number seven.
10: Oh, wow.
22: Number eight.
10: Man,
22: good morning, guys.
10: Just racking them up.
22: Just continue to go ahead and say it until you're blue in the face. That sucked last night in every way, shape, and form.
10: And with that, we say away we go. Good morning. Welcome on in. It is the Morning Drive with Dan and Cole, Sports Talk 790. Astros lose 4-2 to open up their series there in Toronto, as you just heard Robert Ford tell you in the call. But if it was not grounding into a double play, Cole Thompson, it was striking out looking. Seriously, how many times did they strike out looking last night?
22: Four or five. There was nine total strikeouts. At least half of them were looking.
10: I mean, that's the thing. Like, it almost seemed like every single one of them that, I mean, I was flipping back and forth between the Astros and also, well, whatever that was in Omaha between OU, which, by the way, congratulations
22: to Triple E. Welcome, buddy. Welcome to the Championships Club. You already got to witness softball. Now you get to witness baseball. Skip Johnson, the boys deserve it.
10: Yeah, good for them.
22: They killed it last night.
10: Yeah, you had Barry Switzer there. Brian Bosworth was there.
22: Bozzy was in the building.
10: Boz was there. I know that earlier in the tournament, Stoops was there.
22: What about Baker?
10: I did not see Baker. But Eric Church was there for UNC.
22: Of course
10: he was. Not enough to be able to bring them over.
22: Was he there last night, too?
10: Yeah, he was.
22: So he stayed the entire week in Omaha.
10: I don't think he stayed the entire week. I think that he had come back for last night's game.
22: Because he came early in the week. He was there for the opening day ceremonies. I remember that.
10: I never saw Belichick and Yordan. Jordan.
22: Well, you didn't see Jordan last night either.
10: No. Well, I mean,
22: he had two walks.
10: I was going to say, I mean, he did get on base and then also did score one of the runs of the two that you scored for the Astros. But yeah, I mean, it's one of those where it's kind of pick your poison. Where do you want to start? Do you want to start with Hunter Brown being un-Hunter Brown?
22: Let's start off with the obvious. A lot of people are going to blame the bats because if you struck out nine times, you hit three inning double plays, you had terrible execution from the bottom of your lineup. You did. Nobody from the 6-9 hole had a hit. Everyone sucked. It was a terrible performance offensively. Hunter Brown put you in a hole before you even got into the fourth inning. I mean, like, guys, I understand he only gave up one run. I get it. He's coming off of injury. He was pulled because of he has that 85 pitches going into the fourth. The Blue Jays bats came ready, prepared to at least go to battle. And yeah, you gave up the Okamoto home run, and you loaded the bases, and you were able to get out of the jam with the Ernie Clement ground out in the third. But half of the bats were 6, 7, 8, 9 plate appearances. Like, they worked Hunter Brown to when you saw A.J. Bluebaugh in the third inning, Joe Espada told Hunter Brown, hey, Ernie Clement's your last guy. Like, if you do not get him out here and you score a run, you're going to have to eat this. That's just the bottom line. We cannot waste your arm like that. And so then you had to go to the bullpen and you had to work with A.J. Bluebaugh. You had to work with De Los Santos. You had to work with Logan Van Wy. Like, credit where credit's due. You lost 4-2. I'm actually impressed that this did not get blown out of proportion.
10: No, I mean, that's the thing. And I even tweeted it at the time where it wasn't only just Hunter Brown. It was A.J. Bluebaugh also adding to it as well, where walks and hit batsmen, you'd put so many runners on base that at the time you were only trailing 2-1. You were lucky that you weren't down 4, 5, 6-1.
22: Like, they left 13 guys on base and they went 1-9 in scoring position.
10: I mean,
22: it should have been so much worse compared to how it looked at the start of the game.
10: And, I mean, and they were able to work counts, to your point. And conversely, I mean, you completely did the absolute opposite against Dylan Cease, where you had him on the ropes in the first inning. And you get the first two guys on. Jeremy Peña gets on. Jordan gets down 0-2, but is able to come back and work a walk. And then, of course, one of my favorite number three hitters in all of baseball strikes out. It's nothing against him personally. It's just how he's being used.
22: No,
10: and it's honestly, it's insanity at this point. It 100% is, because it is killing your offense every single time.
22: Everyone knows it, too.
10: Remember I brought up the Andre Ware example with Laremy Tunsil? I'm the same way with him, with how he is absolutely killing your rallies every single time.
22: That's a manager decision, though. You got to take him out of the three hole. You have to. I mean, I'm sorry. The numbers back it on up. You see what he looks like in the five, and you know he is a killer in the three. You know, he is a rally killer in the three hole. I don't know what you got to do by moving Jose Altuve up or Isak Paredes up, but Christian Walker has been really good in the five this year. You constantly play him in the three, and he had two strikeouts last night, including one looking. It was terrible. Oh, and an inning double play.
10: Right, exactly. I mean, at least twice. And in the first inning, I mean, his strikeout didn't help you, but thank God you had Jeremy Peña, well, at least for the time.
22: I'm not worried as much.
10: And then after Jose Altuve just works a walk, where he's able to get at least, I know, one challenge pitch with Bill Miller.
22: No, he got two. It was bad.
10: Okay, so
22: remember who Bill Miller is, though, right?
10: Yeah, he was the umpire in spring training. Yeah,
22: please be a strike. Mike's on. Hot mic, bro.
10: And Bill, everybody could hear that, and it still wasn't. But, I mean, where I'm going is Yiner Diaz.
22: God bless. Right back to that.
10: No, I mean, it's just, like, you just had a guy work a walk. Like, what's the rush here?
22: One pitch. Oh, by the way, he had two 1-pitch outs.
10: And on his front foot.
22: Yeah.
10: And rolling over on it. Like, come on, man.
22: And then remember, when they went to Fisher in the sixth inning, they had two men in scoring position. One pitch later, Yiner Diaz grounds
10: out. Just gives away at bats, man. And it's honestly at this point where it's completely angering. And I understand when people complain and want Christian Vasquez to play more. I really do. Because he's another one that absolutely just gives up on at-bats.
22: Oh, he does. But at the same time, everybody last night gave up on at-bats from the six on. Yiner Diaz, Joey Loperfido, Jake Myers, Taylor Trammell, and Rennell Delgado combined for 14 plate appearances. They went over 14.
10: I think the Blue Jays are going to be a postseason team when it's all said and done. I think that probably just like last year, they get in as a wild card. Their pitching is incredibly good. They've got enough good hitting. They've had some down years, and I think that, you know, they're also trying to be able to make up for losing guys like Bo Bichette, and I think they eventually will.
22: Oh, I mean, they've done better than that with Okamoto playing at third because of how many home runs he hits.
10: But, I mean, you saw it last night. What a difference these teams, how different these teams are. You have a handful of good hitters in your lineup. Aside from that, you've got a bunch of guys who honestly should not be playing as much as they are.
22: You have 4-8 players batting in the 6, 7, 8, and 9 spot daily.
10: I mean, for all of the fan love for Joey Loperfido is at best a fourth outfielder.
22: No, you know why he was sent on down to AAA when they brought in Lamont Wade. It was clear that they did not believe he could be an X-factor bat. They'd much rather go with the guy who's currently playing for the White Sox organization in AAA than give a guy that they traded for a shot.
10: And I've also... enough of Jake Myers. Just play Bryce Matthews in center.
22: Well, if you're going to play Jake Myers, you better do something offensively, because if defensively, you ask him to do one thing. It's catch a ball.
10: I mean, that's all you can ask him to
22: but
10: do.
22: But every single time that we see more of Bryce Matthews, we're getting as timely plays with the glove. So if I'm going to get a dude that maybe gives me a little bit more power or can every once in a mile find a bloop single, take him over the dude that literally will just catch a baseball. Well, that's what you got right now.
10: Because it really comes down to this question and answer. Who do you have longer term plans for? I would say that you probably have longer term plans for Bryce Matthews.
22: I mean, you might as well just try to get rid of Jake Myers. And I know that nobody wants him, but get rid of what you can.
10: I mean, it's to the point where he's an absolute non-factor for you offensively.
22: Is he a fifth outfielder or is he still a fourth?
10: I mean, he's a defensive replacement at best.
22: So he's Nick Allen of the outfield.
10: Pretty much, but I mean, you say that, and Nick Allen actually gives you...
22: Nick Allen's a better hitter at this point.
10: I was going to say, decent amount of offense. And then Rennell Delgado, which, I mean, you're not expecting much out of him. But do you get my point here? I mean, kind of why we talked about yesterday, Mickey Moniak, of why a deal is needed. And you know what, Cole? I'll even take it a step further. You might need two outfield bats.
22: I don't know how you trade him for it, but best of luck to you. You're not wrong. You do need to, but I don't know how you're going to be able to put up the dough to be able to land who you want that are actually going to be functional, that are going to be legitimately better than what you currently have. Because there's no point in giving up a prospect for a guy who's going to be, what, slightly better than Joey Loperfido? Are we really going to go down that pathway for, hey, give up the number seven prospect in your organization for a rental who probably is going to hit 255 and strike out 28% of the time? Is that really what you want? But you've already brought this up. Here's the difference between the Astros and the Blue Jays. Do you know who hits in their eight hole? The leader in MLB All-Star votes for the American League, Ernie Clement, who's not a bad player. He's hitting 293 with a 753 OPS. Look at who you have in the eight hole. You have a 205 with a 383 OPS, Jake Myers.
10: Who you pinch hit with Taylor Trammell in the ninth inning.
22: And that's on a good day. That's on a fine day. Usually it's Christian Vasquez who doesn't have a high OPS either. Like, that's the difference between you. You have guys who currently are getting ready to play in the Midsummer Classic, are voted upon, and they're warranted votes. It's not just like the fan vote like Vlad Guerrero Jr. is getting this year over Nick Kurtz and Ben Rice and all the other guys. Like Ernie Clement has been one of the more consistent second basemen in the American League, and he hits eighth. And your eight-hole hitter is a guaranteed strikeout, pop-out, or ground into a double play. That's why you suck. That's why you are where you are. And that's why it's 713-212-5790. Get your frustrations in. Because last night, again, was a game that you could have won. And instead, both teams looked mediocre. And one gets to celebrate being at 500.
10: Well, and I mean, one is, I think most people will agree, far and away better than you. The Toronto Blue Jays. Because they're a better pitching team than you. I mean, again, talked about Hunter Brown. That wasn't great. And bullpen-wise, I mean, a couple of different things that I know that people are going to say, and they're, of course, going to put it on Joe Espada. He sent Eniel De Los Santos back out there because he had no one else. And if you're going to do that with Logan Van Wy, it's the same answer there. He sent him back out there because he has nobody else. You didn't have Steven Okert. I'm trying to think who else you were without last night.
22: You weren't going to bring in Josh Hader in that situation.
10: Right.
22: So yeah. Take those two out. Nate Pearson wasn't going to be pitching yesterday.
10: Well, I mean, him too. So,
22: three of your top pitchers were already out of this position.
10: There is no right answer at that point. You put in Nate Pearson, it goes poorly. How can you put in Nate Pearson? You put in Logan Van Wy, it's kind of shot or stabbed at that point.
22: You put in A.J. Blueba in the fourth inning. That was your lineup for the rest of the day. By the way, congratulations to Peter Lambert. I can't wait to see you go seven innings today because you're going to kind of have to.
10: Well, I mean, it'll be nice for him to give him some innings. And then conversely, as I mentioned, I mean, you know, you got Dylan Cease on the ropes here in the first inning, and then he's able to settle in.
22: You had him on the ropes three different times.
10: And get you to the sixth inning last night. So
22: credit where credit's due. Jose Altuve coming in clutch to get at least an RBI single to tie the game.
10: After Dylan Cease told John Schneider, No, I got it. Yeah, well, no, you didn't.
22: You only got four walks, but you only scored one run off of it. Take a bow.
10: It's frustrating. That's baseball, I guess. All right, Jason C. right there. You want to join him, 713-212-5790. Again, it's 713-212-5790. It is the NBA draft coming up tonight, too. The Rockets don't have a first-round pick, but could moves still be made because there was one major one made in the NBA last night, and Ben DuBose going to join us at 8:30. Look forward to talking with them. But coming up next, we continue the Astros conversation because Cole Thompson, you like to use a meme to describe something. So guess what? It's my turn today to use a meme to describe this when it pertains to the Astros. Talk about it right here as we continue. It's the Morning Drive, Dan and Cole, Sports Talk 790.
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4: Uh-oh, Northside getting slammed right now. So if you're heading outbound towards Spring or Conroe, I-45 is shut down northbound approaching Cypresswood. A major accident. Traffic is forced to the feeder. It is a fatal. If you're coming inbound on the North Freeway at Parker, we have an accident there blocking three left lanes, and you're backed up now to Westmount Houston. There's also a wreck on the feeder road of the North Sam eastbound at Antoine. I'm Christina Cruz in the 24-hour traffic center.
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24: 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That's why we've teamed up with Verizon, the network that stays as connected to the community as we do. 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

0: Blue Jays didn't have an explosive inning, or the fact that literally even with all of the crap that went your way, you had a shot to win in the eighth?
1: Baseball all around last night. Every single bit of baseball.
0: Like, would you have slept better last night if, like, they scored six runs in, like, the sixth?
1: Probably would have slept the same. But, yeah, it just didn't work out in any way, shape, or fashion. So the Astros lose 4-2 to the Blue Jays there in Toronto. Don't forget, it's going to be a special start time today, as they will get going just after 3 o'clock. So 2 o'clock, Astros on deck here on Sports Talk 790. And also, Oklahoma wins the Men's College World Series last night over North Carolina. Yeah. And I'm trying to think what else. Oh, yeah. Giannis Antetokounmpo traded to the Miami Heat. Tyler Hero, Jaime Jaquez, which Barstool posted it this morning.
0: Oh, Barstool did.
1: Jaquez found out while he was playing a pickup run with someone, like at like an LA Fitness or somewhere, that he got traded.
0: I thought you were going to tell me he was playing GTA 5.
1: No.
0: Because he ain't playing GTA 6 yet.
1: No. Waiting on that one.
0: By the way, the game's early tonight because there is a match in Canada for the World Cup. They don't even have Canada playing in this one. I think that's what pisses me off even more. It's not like even the it's not even the Canadian
1: team.
0: Who's
1: playing?
0: It's Croatia versus Panama.
1: Croatia's got a pretty big following, so I can kind of understand that.
0: In Toronto, though, make it the Canadian national team or nobody, or play your game at 6:07 like an adult.
1: I don't know. I'm sure there is Croatians that made their way over. 713-212-5790 is the number to get in. We will get to the phone lines here in just a second, but you like to use the Spider-Man meme? Everybody gets one. Well, I know that I talked about yesterday not going politically. I'm mentioning somebody in the political sphere, not politics itself. But you know the meme of Bernie Sanders looking into the camera and saying, I am once more asking you to donate?
0: Sure.
1: I am Bernie Sanders in this scenario. I am once again asking for you to move Christian Walker out of the three hole.
0: I'll think about it. I thought about it. I'm not doing that.
1: Well, for the last 15 games, as a good sample size, Walker is hitting 196 with a 274 OBP and a slug of 375. In the last seven games, you want to know how awesome it is?
0: It's a buck 30.
1: It's a buck 30 with three hits in 23 at-bats, where you've got a slug of 174 and an OBP of 286.
0: No home runs, no RBIs either.
1: I mean, absolutely nothing.
0: Dude, he was number two at one point in RBIs in the American League. He dropped down to 8.
1: He is averaging over the last 15 games at least a strikeout a game, which I get it. He's a guy that is a high slug, high strikeout type of guy.
0: It's going to happen.
1: I get what he is. I get at his best, he's probably a 250 hitter. I understand all of that.
0: Yeah, but when you're 367 in the five hole and you can meet in the middle, that's about a 300, if not a 280.
1: It's just for me at this point, and I know that we talked about it a little bit last week. For the at-bats, and for honestly, for as well as he's hitting right now, how you're not trying to continue this with an Isak Paredes coming up? Because, like, let's just for the sake of argument here, without even the result that we got out of Isak Paredes, which, again, was due in large part to Jeremy Pena stealing bases and being aggressive on the base pass.
0: Put himself on play to where he was able to score from third, yes.
1: Yeah, I mean, and that's what was nice. But
0: the single still would have scored him from second,
1: but
0: probably.
1: But what does Isak Paredes do incredibly well? And what does, when he's struggling, Christian Walker do not so well?
0: Well, he works counts in his favor a lot, and that's something that has been a calling card for him, and he will at least put the ball in play.
1: I mean, both of those. And, I mean, it was, again, a situation where I think Cease threw 26 pitches in the first inning. It should have been 36. You should have absolutely continued that inning with not only Walker's strikeouts. And then, after you just get a walk, and then the guy had basically just thrown five straight balls at that point. And then you're thinking to yourself after you're ahead in an 0-1 or in a 1-0 count, oh, let me go ahead and be out in front on this and roll over on a ball at third base and get us into an inning-ending double play.
0: Yeah, but that happens a lot.
1: Situational hitting much?
0: That happens a lot.
1: Lift the damn baseball.
0: It's hard to do, man. It's hard to do when you're a guy
1: then
0: like Yadier Diaz.
1: Then at least strike out. I mean, if one of those two is going to be 100% better than the option you chose.
0: If you don't want to be the guy to be the hero, get to the next guy who can. Let Joey Liberfito try for it.
1: Well, I mean, we'd see
0: that wasn't
1: going to
0: happen.
1: Too.
0: That wasn't going to happen.
1: I mean, and it, again, I mean, it underscores why the Astros have their needs if indeed they are going to be buyers at the deadline, because, I mean, that's a spot right there where you would feel 100% better with somebody else. But back to Christian Walker, I mean, you talk about all the time trying to put your guys in position to succeed. That's a way that you put them in position to succeed. I mean, right there.
0: You want fans bitching at you for putting in Logan Van Wy in the eighth inning, gang? You were losing when Christian Walker was told he was batting third.
1: I mean, how many more examples do you need for not only this, but also, too, for the month as a whole? His last 30 games, under 200. Under 200. His last 30 games. That's a hell of a sample size to let you know, which I understand why you batted him third for the longest time. I get it, because you didn't have Jeremy Pena. You didn't have Jose Altuve. It was a move of necessity. I get all of that.
0: Well, what you did was is that you allowed yourself to tell pitchers, if you walk Yordan Alvarez, you're getting our second best hitter up. And it was a smart play at the time. But when he's not your second best hitter anymore, you have to make the change.
1: And I mean, and it's a situation too where it's not only just yesterday. It's, again, the Astros have put together some nice performances, but as a whole, this lineup is pukey. This lineup is not good.
0: No, this lineup isn't full, is the problem. You have five guys that are major league players and four guys that are 4A players that the fill in get meaningful at bats. Maybe if you want to say a six guy, because if Cam Smith is a major league player that still is learning, you can give him the benefit of the doubt. But for most teams, you would probably say, let's throw him into AAA until he gets his act together. That would probably be the plan of action. If you were a if he was on Toronto last night, where would he be playing?
1: Buffalo.
0: He'd be in Buffalo. He would not be part of that 26-man lineup. He wouldn't. But you need him in right field. You have seen some good. His slash line has gotten better in the last 30 games, but that still doesn't qualify you to be considered an everyday player. It just doesn't. But you need him out there every day. So you have Isak Paredes, Jeremy Pena, Yordan Alvarez, Christian Walker, and Jose Altuve. Those are major league players. Everyone else, they're replaceable. That's what you have. And four of those bats are filled with guys that probably do not need to see more than two plate appearances a night.
1: Not good. No doubt about it. 713-212-5790, the number to get in. Let's get it going on the phone lines this morning. Jason and Conroe, good morning.
2: Good morning. Cole, you're 100% correct. Yesterday, I did the hardest thing I could ever possibly do. I now dub Messi as the GOAT. So hey, you are 100% correct.
0: Hey, welcome to the party, brother. Hey, finally you learned to turn it around.
2: My son, who loves Ronaldo, said it made him sick, but it is what it is. But anyway, yesterday I couldn't call in, but I kept hearing you, Dan, use the word eventually. And eventually could be categorized as a hopeful word because you want this team to do well. And I called the 10th inning show last night and I tried to convince Matt Thomas that this team was talented and he wasn't buying it. And I think he's correct. But when you look at this team and you look at some of the decisions that have been made over the years, you know, we know the history from 223. We're not backtracking on that. But, like, you see the potential, and you just feel like you're not getting the best out of these players who are really good. And I don't know where the disconnect is. And it's hard to believe you're 80 games into the season and you only have 37 wins. If you would have told me that at the beginning of the season, I would have probably laughed at you and said, there's no way that the Astros only have that many wins. But, I mean, you're getting the players back. I think last night, really, you know, it's second start back. You know, he's got to get back into the groove. That's the one thing we can hope for, is that our Cy Young candidate can get back into the groove. But outside of that, man, watching the Toronto Blue Jays have that many men stranded on base and still win the game, that is what frustrates me and pisses me off. As always, fellas, love the show. Y'all have a great morning.
1: You do the same, Jason. I appreciate it. I think that they have talented players. I think just as a whole, this is a very disjointed roster.
0: No, but he's right. When you look at Toronto, Toronto looks like a team that can make the postseason.
1: Yeah.
0: They can get their act together. They can turn this corner. They're getting back a healthy Shane Bieber today. So if you are the Astros, treat him like Casey Mize, like you did last week with Peter Lambert on the mound. You got to take your advantages. But they have a roster that if they lose a piece, it's not the end-all be-all. For you, you don't know what you're doing. You have five guys that you can truly trust, and everyone else you're just basically hoping and praying that they'll get a hit. Like, everything's an added bonus from 6 through 9.
1: No, I mean, and that's just, it's not a way to live. And I mean, it's something that when the Astros have been at their best, they've had productive players, at least guys that you could count on at the bottom of your order. I don't trust Joey Loperfido. I don't trust Jake Myers. I don't trust Taylor Trammell.
0: Like, think about
1: it last night, too. You were bringing it up about Toronto. Miles Straw came off the bench. Miles Straw would be a regular player for you right now. That's where you are.
0: That's disgusting. That's horrifying to say. That truly is. But like, the problem that I have is, you can't move Jose Altuve down in the lineup because of what? Somebody's going to get on base? Because my big theory is at this point, do you want somebody hitting in the 6 or 7 hole that you can trust because of at least then you could drive in runs? Oh, wait, someone still has to hit in the 5 and the 6 hole. And those are almost 2 guaranteed outs. So it's a lose-lose all the way around. You can either play your best hitters at the top of the lineup and accept that if you go start an inning 7, 8, 9, it's 3 up, 3 down more than likely, or you could switch some things up, but in the heart of your lineup, 5, 6, 7 hole, you want to get to Jose Altuve in the 8 hole, which is, again, it's just being facetious. It's just talking about guys you can trust. 3 outs right there. That's where you are in the lineup. You're at a point where if a Joey Loperfido single or a Jake Myers double or a Taylor Trammell hit by pitch or a Yiner Diaz double, they're all just added bonuses. They're not expected at this point. You got 1 through 5. You want them to get hits. Everything else, cool. Hopefully we can go ahead and score these runs because we don't want to waste this opportunity.
1: All right, Roger, John, see you guys right there. You want to join them? Got a couple spots open for you, 713-212-5790. Again, it's 713-212-5790. We posted it on our social media yesterday, praise for this one Astros pitcher. I think there needs to be praise for someone else. Talk about it right here as we continue. Morning Drive with Dan and Cole, Sports Talk 790.
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8: Here's a look at your News Radio 740 forecast. No rain in sight, just partly cloudy skies and highs of

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0: Morning Drive, Dan and Cole, Sports Talk 790, continuing here on a Tuesday. Astros losing last night 4-2 in Toronto. Back at it this afternoon, 2 o'clock, Astros on deck to get you ready for a special just after 3 o'clock start time up there with the World Cup happening in Toronto. You also have Giannis Antetokounmpo traded late last night to the Miami Heat. And congratulations, Oklahoma, winning the Men's College World Series over North Carolina. 713-212-5790 is the number to get in for. We bring Roger in, and we also hit the jump around this morning. So when we were talking with Steve Sparks yesterday, praise for Stephen Okert.
13: All-star game relief pitcher Stephen Okert.
0: Probably not.
13: I will make this a thing, ladies and gentlemen. I will. Don't tempt me with a good time.
0: But
13: come on. He deserves at least some consideration for how well he's pitched.
0: He's pitched incredibly well. I don't think there's any question about that. But
13: would you say he is your most reliable pitcher right now on June 23rd?
0: Yes.
13: Far and away, I don't even think that's up for debate.
0: He didn't have him.

0: last night, so clearly it made a difference to you. But I want to throw out another guy, too, that is someone who, at least in the most recent games, has been incredibly reliable for you. And last night, notwithstanding, because I know he does take the loss, but Eniel De Los Santos, because you threw him out there for a second inning by necessity. You had nobody else. So you had to have him be able to go out there and at least try to get the inning started, and he does. But then he runs into trouble where he gives up an infield single, then a double to left, and eventually the go-ahead run scores, and you lose the game. But the last three games for you, 3 1/3 inning, only one earned run, and part of his production during those games is that he has struck out 4 in those three.
1: The problem is he's given up 7 earned runs in his last 10 appearances. He's been fine. He's not Steven Okert. He's probably your third best, most reliable relief pitcher. But he still has put runners on base. They've utilized him. He had one really bad game. And I think that's really why his ERA is inflated. Because before that, in May, he was killing it. 12 innings pitched. He had a 150 ERA. He only gave up 6 hits. He only gave up 2 earned runs.
0: 5 of those came against the Royals in that series. So, I mean, that hurts you.
1: That inflates your ERA.
0: Well, no, it definitely does. And where he gave up 3 in the first game and then 2 in the second game. But then ever since then, he's been incredibly reliable for you. Where, I mean, he was incredibly economical in the first inning last night. Same deal in the 2 outings that he had against the Detroit Tigers in that series, where he also struck out a couple in those games.
1: But why is he getting the loss?
0: He's getting the loss because you had to throw him for a second inning. I mean, it would have been nice last night to only have to use him for 1.
1: Right, but he's getting
0: 9 pitches, 7 strikes. You appreciate that, where he's able to work that quickly and get guys out.
1: Right, he's getting the loss because he put somebody on base, then Miles Straw was able to get a sac fly.
0: Well,
1: I mean, like, that's the real reason he's getting a loss. He was fine for the most part. You had to go to somebody else. You went to Brian King. King was able to get to work his way around it to a certain degree with only the sac fly. And then, lo and behold, you're able to get the next out.
0: I mean, and you wonder why the Astros are looking for bullpen help. Because, I mean, you appreciate Brian King, but you don't want Brian King being your eighth inning guy.
1: No, but Brian King was able to hold the damage at very minimal. I mean, they could have easily broken on open with bases loaded and you scored 1 guy.
0: Yeah, you got less than 2 outs, runners on 2nd and 3rd. It's usually tough to be able to get those guys home, although the Astros sometimes feel like it requires a post-doctorate to make that happen.
1: Miles Straw did what you wanted Yiner Diaz to do last night in the first.
0: Exactly.
1: That was it. Hey, just put the ball high enough to where you can score the guy from third. And Yordan with his speed.
0: Something to the outfield.
1: Yordan with his speed. If it would have gone to right, he would have scored. If it would have gone to left, if it was deep enough, he would have scored. If it went to center, he would have scored no matter what.
0: Well,
1: and it would have been instead, it would have been a 4-3 final score last night.
0: Well, I mean, that's the difference in the game. And, I mean, it's unfortunate. I mean, you do appreciate some of the guys that have been able to come out of the bullpen. But the fact of the matter is that you were way behind the 8-ball last night when the ace of your staff only gave you 3 innings.
1: Yeah. But at the same time, on the opposing side, your pitching was able to hold them to 3 sac flies. That's how they scored runs. They put guys on base. They got into scoring position. 1 by Vlad Guerrero Jr., 1 by Miles Straw, 1 by Alejandro Kirk. Like, that's why I'm annoyed because of it was still such a good game plan by Toronto working pitches in their favor. They were able to get counts up. They were getting 6, 7, 8 pitch plate appearances. But they only won by 2, and the reason they won was because of they got guys into scoring position. And when you got guys into scoring position, you hit into double plays.
0: Yep, that's the way it went. 713-212-5790, the number to get in. Let's squeeze in Roger before we hit the jump around. Good morning, Roger.
2: Hey, good morning, fellas. You know the old saying is your record is what you say you are? Well, your contract situation is what you say you are, too. Just talking about Espada and GM Dana Brown. This is why these guys haven't got extended yet, because they haven't done anything yet on our team. You know, when we first started the season, we knew that outfit was a red flag. It was just like, what is going on? Nothing. You got nothing out there. And guess what? All the way deep into the season, you still got nothing. So Dana played the potential game, and there you have, when you play the potential game, the potential has for a bad season. So this is what we get. And I don't know. Well, I know we need considerable outfield pop. At the trade deadline, does Dana Brown have considerable outfield pop assets to give back? I don't think so. So I'm not sure where we go from here other than that this is what it is. Yeah, and we can see. How is it that all of us the lonely fans looking at these Astros every day, day to day. And yesterday, by the way, was a typical Astros game. I was been going all season. Is, you know, the exception rather than normal. Yesterday was the norm. That's a typical Astro game for this season. So I just, you know, you hope and you expect and you think and you see some good performances along the way, like the Emi 11 striker. You're going to see all that, and this is why we watch the games, right? Because we want to see our guys do well. But this is just how it is, and until it changes, and we'll see what happens and how it unfolds later on. Just wash, rinse, repeat, fellas. It's so sad because, you know, you're wasting away Yordan's good years. You can see clearly that Mr. Walker doesn't have it at the third spot to bat in the batting order, and he always does the same thing when he puts him in the third. He doesn't do well. He had a spot of just for whatever reason just go against the grain and swim upstream. Well, so we're getting guys, and unfortunately that's how we're living life as Astro fans. And have a good day.
0: All right, appreciate the call, Roger. I mean, it's a bevy of issues.
1: Everyone sucks in the American League. That's why you're not making moves of being a seller. Like, I saw somebody tweet this out last night, and it was a perfect iteration. If you're the Minnesota Twins, why wouldn't you want to sell? Because if you have a bunch of teams that are sitting right at the Mendoza line of 500 about being mediocre, and you could go ahead and get an overhaul for being able to just get rid of a Joe Ryan and a Ryan Jeffers, why wouldn't you want to do that? Because right now it's the Yankees. It's the Tampa Bay Rays to a degree, and it's everybody else. And you got like 9 teams that are all going to be somewhat aggressive in buying because if they realize their window slightly is open. And the Astros fall in that category. If they were sitting at 30 wins this year, yeah, have the conversation about moving off of Jeremy Peña, have the conversation about saying no more Isak Paredes and Christian Walker gone, but you're right there. And yes, who else is right there? Baltimore and Texas and the Athletics and the White Sox and the Tigers are kind of turning the corner at this point and the Blue Jays. They're all right there in that 500 range. And that's why it's like so hard and so annoying that you want to be able to say this is where it all goes downhill, but it can't go downhill because all it takes is one win. And now a team like Toronto's back under 500 and you're one game closer to getting into second place.
0: All right. It's that time of the morning when we jump around because it's time for us to maybe say Viva Las Vegas. What are you doing? And the record breaker. All 3 of those coming your way right here as we close out 6 o'clock hour. It's the Morning Drive with Dan and Cole, Sports Talk 790.
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7: Really busy on the north side. Your freeway shut down I-45 northbound approaching Cypresswood. We have a fatal accident, so a police investigation underway, and you're forced to the feeder road. Traffic is backed up now to 1960. Take the Hardy Toll Road. On the Eastex Freeway, southbound at 1314 in Porter, we have reports of an accident there. We've got delays from Highway 99. I'm Christina Cruz in the 24-hour Traffic Center.
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0: Tuesday here on The Morning Drive with Dan and Cole, Sports Talk 790. Stros losing last night 4-2 to the Blue Jays up in Toronto. Back at tonight, and you can listen to it right here on Sports Talk 790. As a matter of fact, it's this afternoon, 2 o'clock, Astros on deck. Get you set for it. You also have Oklahoma winning the Men's College World Series over North Carolina. And Giannis Antetokounmpo is now a member of the Miami Heat, as he was traded over last night for Tyler Hero, Jaime Jaquez, and a few other parts of the package going back to Milwaukee.
1: Yeah, a bunch of picks.
0: And so there you go. We'll talk Rockets and much more with Ben DuBose coming up at 8:30 as the first round of the NBA draft is tonight. Rockets not expected to be making a pick, but I guess trades could move them into the back into the first round. So we'll have to wait and see on that. But now it's that time of the morning. Let's jump around. All right, boys, I got good news.
1: I don't think you do.
0: The NBA could officially soon be heading to Las Vegas.
1: Oh, snap!
0: Golden Knights owner Bill Foley launching a bid for an expansion team.
1: So who's the other team?
0: To come to the desert. I would have to believe it's Seattle.
1: Because if you're getting one, you're getting two.
0: So if you do that, if you add two more, you would think that two teams go to the Eastern Conference. And I thought about it last night. I think it's pretty easy. New Orleans and Memphis go to the Eastern Conference.
1: I was going to say Memphis and Houston.
0: I mean, it would be nice, but at the same time, though, where you've got three teams in the Western Conference, I mean, unless you're, you know, doing something with Dallas and San Antonio.
1: State of Texas, though, in the Eastern Conference?
0: I think just, again, with the, you know, you and the Spurs and the Mavericks, that you'd like to keep them together.
1: Okay, well, hold up. Isn't Charlotte in the Eastern Conference?
0: Yes, they are.
1: Isn't Atlanta in the Eastern Conference?
0: Eastern time zone, yeah.
1: All right, so they're in the Eastern Conference, and Miami's in the Eastern Conference.
0: Mm-hmm, yeah.
1: So the entire southeast region of the United States is in the Eastern Conference outside of New Orleans and Houston.
0: So then you would say move New Orleans and Houston and then have a team that's further east and Memphis stay in the west.
1: So Memphis is further east than New Orleans?
0: Yeah.
1: No, it's not.
0: I mean, aren't they like pretty much like right similar?
1: Maybe they're similar, but that's not, it's not further east than New Orleans.
0: Maybe just a little bit or maybe even a little behind them. But I mean, they're further east than the Rockets.
1: The
0: are.
1: Three teams that you would be looking at is New Orleans, Memphis, and Houston, though. I think that's a fair shake.
0: Maybe even...
1: You wouldn't move Oklahoma City.
0: I was going to say.
1: Oklahoma City is too far in the west.
0: So, keep them there. But anyway, Vegas could be a possibility.
1: Until you get a second team, you're not getting a first team. That's the bottom line.
0: What was it? Source told Shams Charania that all 30 NBA owners voted in favor of exploring Vegas and Seattle, with bidding processes expected to generate offers of $7 to $10 billion.
1: Okay, Vegas makes sense. It's proven that it can work as a major sports market as the Raiders continue to profit, the Golden Knights continue to profit, the A's are moving there. And because of where we are in terms of how much revenue is important towards teams, moving a team to Las Vegas doesn't seem like it's a bad idea. But until you get a second team added on into the deal and another billionaire that wants to be able to front losing money for 2 to 3 seasons in Seattle, I don't see this happening. I just think that you need two teams to work for any deal to get through.
0: All right, real quick, 30 seconds or less. What are the Wizards doing?
1: Signing Trae Young.
0: 4 years, $212 million.
1: They're actually not that far away, I think, from being a competitor in the Eastern Conference.
0: Not for giving Trae Young that type of deal.
1: If you're going to give AJ DeBanza a running room to start, plus you're able to go ahead and flip Anthony Davis for something in return, I believe that they will be a top 6 seed in the Eastern Conference next year. Book it.
0: And then Lionel Messi, he's the GOAT?
2: Yeah,
1: far and away. It's not even up for debate.
0: Is it almost better that the record breaker did not come on a PK?
2: Yes.
1: Honestly, yes, I would say so. I thought it was, and what was funny is I thought he was still going to make it on that one, and he would have tripled his record. And had 19 goals last night.
2: And another hat trick.
0: And he'll still have more.
1: He would have scored all 6 goals for Argentina if he made the PK.
2: Yes, he would have.
1: Oh my, like, it's unfair of playing against him at 38 years old. Like, an Mbappe had 2 goals last night, and guess what? Nobody cares about it. Because let's be real, you're not Messi. You can try to be Messi all you want. You can try to go ahead and represent your country proudly. You may have a shot at winning the World Cup, but you ain't Messi. You're not that 36-year-old little man that is able just to kill everybody in his pathway. Because that's what he does when he puts a ball on his feet.
0: Yeah, Ronaldo playing today here in Houston against Uzbekistan. They showed back up yesterday.
1: Is he going to play, though?
0: I would think so.
1: They said that they were thinking about resting him for the series.
0: Mm-hmm.
1: So you may not be able to see him today.
0: Oh, that's a bummer. Yeah, I will be there. So looking forward to that. Yeah. All right, coming up to start the 7 o'clock hour, Texans talk, sort of. Couple of teams that are of interest to the Texans could be set to regress this year. Talk about it right here as we continue. It's the Morning Drive with Dan and Cole, Sports Talk 790.
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23: The Astros fell to the Blue Jays 4-2. Toronto took the lead for good with a run in the 7th. NFL training camp schedules are out. The Texans rookies report July 21st. Veterans on the 28th. The NBA draft tips off tonight. The Rockets don't pick till round 2 tomorrow. Meanwhile, a blockbuster trade in the league. The Bucks are sending 2-time MVP Giannis Antetokounmpo to the Heat for a massive package of players and draft picks. I'm Matt McCoy.
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6: Now, your Clutch City commute on Sports Talk 790 from the Houston Metro Traffic Center.
29: Major slowdowns around this freeway closure. Let's see if it's affecting your drive. I-45 northbound, outbound, approaching Cypress Wood. It's closed. It's a fatal accident, so a police investigation underway. Traffic is forced to the feeder road, and it's about a 30-minute backup. Take the Hardy Toll Road. On the North Loop, westbound approaching Homestead, we have reports of an accident there, and you're backed up to Liberty. There's also an accident now out in Porter on the East Tex Freeway, southbound at FM 1314. I'm Christina Cruz in the 24-hour Traffic Center.
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0: 7 o'clock hour, it's the Morning Drive with Dan and Cole, Sports Talk 790. We'll talk Rockets with our good buddy Ben DuBose coming up here in an hour and a half as you get the NBA draft tonight. Again, the Rockets do not have a first-round pick, but they are having a watch party, though, over at Carbach Brewing. So I want you head on over there for that. as the Astros lose last night 4-2 to the Blue Jays. Back at this afternoon, 2 o'clock, Astros on deck. Get you set up for that one. And Oklahoma wins the Men's College World Series over North Carolina. 713-212-5790 is the number to get in. I think we can agree that the Texans had a pretty good offseason.
1: Texans had a B-plus offseason.
0: Well, at least that is going to keep them off this list from Jordan DeJohnny from CBS Sports.
1: Oh, ranking the sports of CBS is how to go rank people. What we got?
0: Yeah, ranking the NFL's biggest offseason losers. Patriots and Packers facing questions. Three playoff teams cracked the list of NFL clubs that had the worst offseason.
1: Well, let's go through the list. Who is number one?
0: Number one is of particular interest to the Texans because it's the team that edged them out for the AFC South last year, the Jacksonville Jaguars.
1: They are going to be cardboard doo-doo.
0: Do you think cardboard doo-doo in terms of six, seven wins?
1: Seven-win team is my prediction.
0: Really?
1: Maybe eight, depending on how well we're going to see Trevor Lawrence improve. I do think that losing a guy like Devin Lloyd is a bigger deal than people want to give credit to. I think that when you used a number two overall pick on Travis Hunter, the selling point was he could be a two-way player. I don't think he's going to be that this year. I think that you'd rather see him on the field. He's a better cornerback than he is a wide receiver. Now, he'll rotate in. He'll get probably 10 to 12 reps at wide receiver per game, but he's not going to be like a Parker Washington, or he's not going to be like a Brian Thomas Jr. who could hopefully resurge, and if he doesn't, then it was a one flash in the pan rookie season. I don't like the run game. I think the offensive line is mediocre at best. I think the defense will be good, not great. And I look at every other team in the division, in some capacity, they improved. I didn't see that with Jacksonville.
0: Yeah, losing Devin Lloyd, Greg Newsom, and Andrew Wingard definitely did not help them. And then also, too, in the run game, you lose Travis Etienne. So that was one of the points that Jordan brought up. And then also, too, pointing out that the only players that Jacksonville signed outside the organization were reserves. Chris Rodriguez Jr., Amir Abdullah, Dane Jackson, and Tristis Colon-Castillo.
1: Well, go a step further. They also had one of the easiest schedules in the NFL last year. Like, everyone pinpoints what you saw with New England, and it's warranted because everyone said it was the easiest schedule in NFL history, and it backs it up with facts. But only like 4% better was the Jacksonville Jaguars. They had an easy pathway to the postseason. They stayed healthy. They had a coach that was going into his first season. They kind of lucked their way with fourth place schedules. And a lot of teams that ended up being duds because they didn't improve the way that Jacksonville did.
0: Well, and then also, too, I know something else that you've brought up before is a draft point brought up by Jordan. Drafting Nate Borkature at 56th overall. An older rookie who caught just 19 passes for under 200 yards and three touchdowns last season. And in the point with the team as a whole, Grant Yudinski, the offensive coordinator, saying that he's going to change the offense.
1: He doesn't call plays. Liam Cohen calls plays. Like, well, Grant Yudinski's not the one making the calls here. It's the guy that's running the show at the very top.
0: It's also, for as decent as their defense was last year, wasn't their offense the calling card for that team? Wasn't the whole thing that, hey, you finally got an offensive-minded head coach who can get through to Trevor Lawrence and get the best out of him, and you're going to change that? I don't really understand it. It's paralysis by analysis.
1: I think the offense was a reason why you could believe that this team had turned the corner. The defense had been stable for the last few years, and it got better last season.
0: So, I mean, it's really setting up to be the Texans' division to lose. Like, I don't think there's any question about that. Nobody's worried about Tennessee. Do they improve this year? Perhaps. And absolutely nobody is worried about the Indianapolis Colts. The Colts, what's the ceiling for the Colts?
1: 10 wins.
0: Really?
1: 10 wins.
0: On what planet?
1: This one. Hello, this is Earth. You know, we live here.
0: No, I understand where we are.
1: You want to call the aliens down? Hello. Hello, aliens. Who did you want to see meet the aliens if we had to?
0: Jameis.
1: Jameis, that's right. Jameis, come on. Go introduce yourself to people from Uranus. Come on, buddy. How not? They still have a decent offensive line.
0: Yeah, you got to explain this one to me because I don't even remotely see this happening.
1: 1,200-yard rusher in Jonathan Taylor. A 1,000-yard playmaker in Alec Pierce. Still a very good tight end, Tyler Warren, that can get on open. Decent offensive line production. No roster overhaul in terms of position groups. You still have a quarterback that, if he's able to come back healthy, was playing at his peak before the torn Achilles, and a defense that improved on paper.
0: I see a lame duck GM and a lame duck head coach.
1: I see that get fired mid-season. That very well could at least get to 10 wins. They're not at the Texans level. Texans ceiling to me is 13 wins. Texans ceiling to me is number one seed in the AFC. I see 10 wins. 10 wins is a wild card team. which you were last season at 12 wins.
0: Well, and another team that's of interest to the Texans is one that we've talked about, and me and you, I think, are both in agreement on this team is going to regress, the New England Patriots.
1: You're not going with 14 wins next year. That's just the bottom line. But you never were. Again, you had the easiest schedule in NFL history. You played a bunch of fourth-place teams. The Bills kind of took a slight setback. The Dolphins and the Jets were a walking win every single time that you took the field. You had a relaxed pathway. You never went up against a team that I think ranked in the top 10 during the regular season of pressure or sack rate. And you had a quarterback that took a major step forward. Now, I do like the moves that were made this offseason. Like, if you told me Jacksonville and New England, which do I trust more to make the playoffs? New England, far and away. I love the fact they brought in A.J. Brown. I think that Romeo Doubs is a quality number two receiver. I like the kid out of Utah that they drafted to be the future left tackle. I think moving Will Campbell inside is a good move. I like their defense in general, as long as you don't have Christian Gonzalez holding on out. They'll be a good team, but they are facing a first-place schedule. So take out the games, not just against, say, the Dolphins and the Jets, but also the Browns and the Cardinals and the Panthers. And now you're throwing in teams like the Chargers or the Broncos or even the Jaguars. They're still able to be combative. Like, they're a 10-win team this year. They're a playoff team. They're nothing more.
0: Well, you start off the season with a couple of tough games, the Texans do, against Buffalo at least, and then you expect that Cincinnati is going to be tough. New England, listen to this first few games out the gate. You, of course, have the Super Bowl rematch that Wednesday night in Seattle against the Seahawks. Then you come home for the Pittsburgh Steelers, which, I mean, I think we can agree that you just changed mics, but it's still going to be pretty much the same result. 10, 11 wins get you into the playoffs. Ho-hum. You know, nothing really too much to it. Go to Jacksonville. Go to Buffalo. Four playoff teams right out of the gate for New England.
1: They will go 2-2 in that stretch.
0: Marking it right now. 2-2.
1: 2-2. You said Seattle.
0: Uh-huh.
1: You said Pittsburgh.
0: Yep.
1: You said Buffalo and who else?
0: And Jacksonville.
1: Pittsburgh and Jacksonville are losing.
0: So both of those on the road, they
1: lose. Done.
0: All right. I mean, I think a 2-2 start kind of sustains them a little bit. But, I mean, again, I'm with you where you are facing a... I think it's twofold with New England. It's a tougher schedule. And it's also that you're not going to surprise anyone. Like, everybody's going to be looking for you now. It's like the Texans going into 2024. That after that season, it was look out for the quarterback, look out for this team. And teams played them differently. And that's why at least you had the same result wins-wise that you did the year before. But it also looked a little bit different because the league had adjusted to you. And I think they'll do the same thing with New England.
1: You will be a fine team this year. Like, I think that New England will be a playoff team. But you're not throwing them at the top of every AFC contender conversation. Like, if you're building your mountain of which team can hoist up the Lombardi Trophy, New England's like on tier 3, tier 4. Like, they're not at tier 1, tier 2. And you could even argue that if they're at tier 3, they're like the last man standing on that spot.
0: But at least, I mean, these are two teams that you will be facing. I'm assuming you will be facing this year. I don't know if you play New England.
1: You don't.
0: But, I mean, obviously you get Jacksonville twice, so that's of interest to you because everybody else is in the NFC, so we don't necessarily need to focus on them.
1: Well, who are the other teams just for you know, giggles?
0: Falcons, Packers, and Cardinals.
1: You play the Packers.
0: Okay.
1: You do play the Packers. Now, the Packers' biggest question mark that I have is when are you getting back Micah Parsons?
0: Well, Micah Parsons also, too. I mean, you lost Romeo Doubs. You also lost Quay Walker and Rashid Walker, too, in free agency.
1: Rashid Walker you can live without. Quay Walker you might be able to live without. Romeo Doubs was a wide receiver number two who had to masquerade as a wide receiver one, and you have a bunch of wide receiver twos masquerading as wide receiver ones.
0: So that's they're almost the Buffalo Bills of the NFC.
1: To a degree, I would say so.
0: Because, I mean, that's the question that you have about Buffalo is it's like, all right, you did make some improvements at receiver, but did you make enough to be able to get you to that point? Because that's what kept them out of it last year is just not having enough weapons for Josh Allen to work with.
1: Yeah, I would say so. I think the defense took a massive step back, and that was a big calling card when you had Sean McDermott running the show, which is why he was fired. Defense really cost you at times. Now, in the playoffs... Again, if Josh Allen doesn't have a 5-turnover day against against Denver, the way that we view Buffalo is completely different this year because they're probably going on and playing in the Super Bowl. They may end up losing. Like, Seattle still could end up kicking their ass for all we know, but at least they made it there with Josh Allen. Yeah. That wasn't the defense's fault, for sure.
0: No, definitely wasn't. You still had a chance to be able to win, which I'm sure was even more frustrating for Buffalo this offseason. We know about frustration in this town with the playoffs. That's just kind of the life that you live sometimes. All right, another edition of This Is Who He Is, Astros, because, well, we talked about one guy yesterday on the pitching side. Now it's time for us to talk about this guy on the position side. Talk about it right here as we continue. It's the Morning Drive, Dan and Cole, Sports Talk 790.
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1: We're off to a bad start on the north side. We have a fatal accident. Your freeway is shut down. I-45 northbound approaching Cypresswood, and traffic is backed up solid to Airtex. Use the Hardy Toll Road as an alternate. On 290 outbound at FM-529, we got a stall there blocking a left lane, and it's slow going even though they cleared that wreck on the Eastex Freeway southbound at the George R. Brown. I'm Christina Cruz in the 24-hour Traffic Center.
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14: Continuing here on a Tuesday, it's the morning drive with Dan and Cole, Sports Talk 790. Stros losing last night 4-2 to the Blue Jays. 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Giannis Antetokounmpo, now a member of the Miami Heat, traded over last night. Part of the package includes Tyler Hero and Jaime Jaquez, and Oklahoma winning the Men's College World Series in Omaha over North Carolina. 713-212-5790 is the number to get in. Yiner Diaz did not have a good night last night.
15: Yiner Diaz whatsoever. Was bad, and a lot more bad, and however way you want to put it. Behind the dish, at the plate, with runners in scoring position, nobody on base, or if he was just swinging away, he was not good.
14: A couple of different times with runners in scoring position, one of them a double play, grounded into another one, inning-ending ground out, so that's frustrating, but it is also, though, too, I think, where at the beginning with Yiner Diaz, it was a little bit of found money. Because remember, he was sort of a throw-in as part of that Miles Straw deal that James Click pulled off to get Phil Maton. Maton was the main part of that trade, and he was incredibly valuable for you and has since gone on to become one of the better high-leverage relievers in the game. But Yiner Diaz, when he came up, he was able to showcase power and also, too, looked like he was a catcher that was going to hit for average. So you're like, all right, hey, you know what? We can be able to maybe overlook some of the defensive deficiencies that he's got the behind the dish. And if he's going to give you that offensively, then you're all set. You're all good.
15: You liked him better as an offensive catcher than a defensive catcher.
14: That is why he was playing. I mean, and that's what I think has been a little bit of the frustration the last couple of years with him is clearly this year dealing with injuries at a certain point. But then it is also, though, too, you look at the numbers, 237 with a 606 OPS. I mean, I'm not asking for my catcher to be a 700-800 guy. It would be nice, at least get into the sevens. But an OPS like that, he ain't slugging, and he ain't bringing guys in when they're at the plate.
15: Can you hit anywhere between 250 to 260 with an on-base percentage around 400 with a slug around 500 and OPS just under 7?
14: It would be nice, but it's also, though, too, I mean, again, like we talked about yesterday with Spencer Arrighetti, this is who he is. I think at a certain point, the better parts offensively of Yiner Diaz are a thing of the past. I don't think it's going to get any better.
15: Yeah, but you don't have another option right now.
14: You definitely don't, and that's not what I'm talking about. I'm just saying that it is just kind of having realistic expectations for who the guy is. Right now, he is probably ideally a 7 or an 8-hole hitter in your lineup.
15: Probably, and unfortunately, you need him in the 6 because of at least he's been in the majors long enough to where he's seen different pitchers. He understands the pitch selection. He knows how to be able to work a strike zone in terms of being able to see what comes his way. Or maybe that's a slight advantage over a guy like Cam Smith, but who cares about what you got in 8 and 9? Joey LaPerfido, Jake Myers, Taylor Trammell. We could throw in Bryce Matthews, Christian Vasquez. None of them are doing anything different than what Yiner Diaz is doing.
14: It is also, too, I mean, it's, you know, when you mention it that way, almost a spinning of the wheel.
15: It is a spinning of the wheel. There's no other way to put it.
14: Hey, who can we put in this spot? Okay, yeah, I guess that works.
15: Dan, it's the same thing every day right now. It's, here's your 1 through 5. Here's 6, 7, 8, 9. These holes need to be filled. What do you want to rotate in this day that's going to piss off fans? That's what it is. And usually the best course of action would be maybe Cam Smith, if he's playing hot, you put him in the 6 hole. But more often than not, he's in the 7. Joey LoPerfido or Yiner Diaz is in the 6th. If he's not in the 7 and LoPerfido's playing, then he's in the 8. And then your 9 hole is Jake Myers or it's Bryce Matthews. And then if it isn't that way, it's Christian Vasquez in the 8, and then Bryce Matthews and Jake Meyers in the 9.
14: Well, the high watermark for Diaz in terms of just overall production, I mean, 2023, that was when he was platooning with Martin Maldonado, which, of course, we saw in the postseason. It was the Martin Maldonado show. So then 2024, he finally gets his chance. 299 average with a slug of 441 and an OPS of 766. You do like that. 16 homers, 84 runs batted in. I can deal with that. I just don't know if you're going to be getting that guy anymore, because last year I think probably showed you, at least average and everything else wise, what you can probably hope for the better parts of Yiner Diaz. 701 OPS, 256 average, but he did hit 20 homers and drove in 70 runs.
15: But that feels like an outlier at this point. That's more so what he once was. That's what Spencer Arrigetti was in the month of May. It was a holy crap, it's awesome. We now have a dude that we can totally trust to be at the forefront of our franchise, and we know that he is going to be aces when he comes out there. When in reality, it just was, hey, you had a really hot month of action. You had a really good close of your 2023 season.
14: Well, and then catcher is also one of those positions that offensively, the numbers do come down. I mean, just because the squatting, the physical toll that it takes on you behind the plate, it starts to really take a toll on you when you have the bat in your hands. And I think that that's also part of what you're seeing with them. I mean, even almost to the point too, Cole, where they've had discussions of, hey, we need to give this guy more off days. Like last year was the second highest of the amount of games that he had played during his career. He played 148 in 2024, 143 last year. This year, obviously the injury, but still only 30. And I mean, it's also too with the point with those even last 2 years that at times you felt more comfortable going with Victor Caratini behind the plate than you felt with Yiner Diaz.
15: Well, you can say you feel comfortable with Christian Vasquez right now, but gang, I hate to be the bearer of bad news. His last 30 games, he's batting .135. The slash line ain't good. I am a Christian Vasquez supporter. I do believe that Christian Vasquez does a lot better working with pitchers. I think he makes guys who are uncomfortable feel really relaxed, especially what you've seen from Burrows in the past. Imai was a big one recently. And Imai did a good job working with Yiner Diaz on Friday when he had the 11 punch outs, which was for season high. But that's what Christian Vasquez does. He is a veteran pros pro that makes pitchers feel comfortable at the plate. Since May has turned into June, he has been a stinker. I mean, it's not been good. So either way, you have an offensive deficiency at a key position where you need them to probably bat 6th, 7th in your lineup when you may have two guys on and one in scoring position. It's not a good time. And the worst part is that, yes, you are right. In catcher, more than any other position, there are a hand few of offensive-driven catchers that still can play decent defense. You don't have that with Yiner Diaz. You don't have that with Christian Vasquez. And so if you don't have either of them, they got to go probably in your 8-hole. The worst part is that they can't afford to go in the 8-hole, because if you have guys that definitely right now are in a worse position than he is.
14: And it's also, too, I mean, the frustrating, and, you know, we talked about a little bit earlier with Yiner, it's the chase. Like, that's the thing that gets you with him. I mean, you even saw how bad it got at times last year, where I literally was watching a game and there was a pitch that was halfway through the left-handed hitter's batter's box and he swung at it. And it's just like, dude, at a certain point, you're just guessing, aren't you?
15: Well, okay, Jose Altuve gets to have the benefit of the doubt of swinging at junk outside the zone because he's done it his entire career. Yiner Diaz doesn't get that benefit.
14: Well, I mean, because it's also, too, Jose Altuve has time and time again come through for your team.
15: No, Jose Altuve is going to go down as arguably the greatest Astro of all time, so you let him have whatever he wants because of what he's already accomplished up to this point. If he swings at a pitch that's so far in the dirt that you want to throw your beer onto the field afterwards, yeah, it's annoying, but think of all the good moments that you've had in the past with him. You'll take a giant exhale and say, fine, whatever, it's 27, he does this all the time. Yiner doesn't have that benefactor. Yiner doesn't have that ability to be able to say, oh, I want to swing at junk. No, I'm just swinging because I'm timid at the plate and I have no idea what the pitch count is. I have no idea where I'm swinging anyways. So I might just go ahead and hopefully chop away and hopefully it lands. No. That's what it is at this point.
14: And it's also, too, I mean, I think that the frustrating part has been, and Fangraphs has this, low leverage, medium leverage, high leverage. High leverage this year, 143. With three runs batted in 14 high leverage at bats. I mean, that's the other part of it, too, that frustrates you with him. And then men in scoring position, 229. So, I mean, again, you know, these are things that you look at some of the other guys in your lineup, and you do have higher hopes for Yordan Alvarez and Jeremy Peña. I don't think there's any question about that. You would like to be getting more right now out of Christian Walker, and of course, we talked about that a little bit earlier.
15: You could get more out of Christian Walker, just not in the three hole.
14: And then Isak Paredes, who has been putting together better at-bats, and then also to Jose Altuve, who had been going through some struggles too. But the point is that, I mean, Yiner is in that group with Cam Smith. You need more. You need more out of those guys. At least that stretches. You need more out of those guys to be able to help you get to where you want to go.
15: Yeah, you're not getting more, though, right now. And I don't think that you're going to get more moving forward.
14: I mean, and that's just the overarching point that I'm bringing up here is, again, I think that offensively what we saw was kind of the outlier. I think that this is who Yiner Diaz is going to be.
15: But Cam Smith, you can ask for more because Cam Smith's sample size has shown you in the past that when he is hot, he can stay red hot and consistent. He can drive it into alleys. He can work good plate appearances. He can get on base and get a few walks. He can hit for power. So the sample size is still so limited to where you believe that what you witnessed last season in June and early July, that can still be found. Yiner Diaz has had one flash in the pan moment for the rest of his career as a mid-level to below average hitter.
14: You know, so we were talking about yesterday perceived competition that the Astros could have at the trade deadline. What about within the division? I got some intel. Talk about it right here as we continue. It's the Morning Drive with Dan and Cole here on a Tuesday at Sports Talk 790.
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21: Your News Radio 740 forecast, mostly sunny today, high 92, mostly clear tonight, low 77.
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25: On Christmas night, 1776, the American Revolution was hanging by a thread. The Continental Army was cold, exhausted, and ready to quit. But George Washington had one last gamble. In the middle of a winter storm, Washington led nearly 2,500 soldiers across the frozen Delaware River in total darkness. The mission? Surprise the Hessian forces in Trenton before dawn. Snow, sleet, and freezing winds nearly stopped them, but Washington refused to turn back. By morning, the Americans attacked and won. That victory at Trenton reignited hope and changed the course of the Revolutionary War. One icy river crossing, one bold decision, and the nation's fight for independence was alive again.
26: Hi, I'm Kyle Dean from Dean & Draper Insurance. 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We're proud to celebrate this historic milestone together.
25: On Christmas night, 1776, the American Revolution was hanging by a thread. The Continental Army was cold, exhausted, and ready to quit. But George Washington had one last gamble. In the middle of a winter storm, Washington led nearly 2,500 soldiers across the frozen Delaware River in total darkness. The mission? Surprise the Hessian forces in Trenton before dawn. Snow, sleet, and freezing winds nearly stopped them, but Washington refused to turn back. By morning, the Americans attacked and won. That victory at Trenton reignited hope and changed the course of the Revolutionary War. One icy river crossing, one bold decision, and the nation's fight for independence was alive again.
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5: Morning Drive. 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Ben Dubose is going to join us about an hour from now as we talk some Rockets with him. You also have the Astros losing last night 4-2 to the Blue Jays. Back at it this afternoon as they will be taking on the Jays again. 2 o'clock, Astros on deck for that. And Giannis Antetokounmpo, now a member of the Miami Heat, traded over late last night. 713-212-5790 is the number to get in. You know, we were talking about it a little bit yesterday, of course. You know, we had mentioned Mickey Moniak. I had mentioned Alex Lang as the possible left-handed hitting outfield bat and relief pitchers that you could get at trade deadline.
6: Need more than just those two.
5: Well, it seems like probably that is the case. At least offensively, seems like it's the one that has more of the priority for you than the bullpen at this moment, even though you are incredibly shorthanded. And we've gone this far in the morning and not mentioned that Brian Abreu, you put on the restricted list yesterday to deal with a personal matter, which I'm not sure what it is, and clearly we are not going to speculate.
6: Do you expect to see him back by the end of this road trip?
5: I
6: must say no. It's not one way here or there. I'm just saying I just don't like
5: it. Yeah, it's just whatever he's going through. I mean, hopefully he is able to deal with it and get back in a timely manner. But I think that probably in situations like this, clearly it's something that's personal enough and, you know, one that requires privacy. So, I mean, just whatever time he needs, hopefully he's able to get.
6: Look, you can go ahead and hate on Brian Abreu for the player and how bad he's been this year, but you still wish him the best and be able to fix whatever's going on in his personal
5: life. No, 100%. I mean, it's just kind of a reminder, too, without, again, knowing anything, what's going on, that these guys are human just like all of us. I mean, I understand that we expect them to be a little bit different than we are in terms of their performance, but I mean, there's real-life human problems that happen with them, too.
6: But they get paid a bunch of money to hear it from the fans. I understand why you get that.
5: They both come with territory. But when it comes to competition that the Astros could face at the trade deadline, of course, you look in the division first and foremost. And last night, I had a chance to catch up with a couple of buddies of mine in the industry, one in Seattle, but also one in Arlington that covers the Rangers. We'll start with the Mariners first. So I said, hey, the Mariners at the deadline, bullpen and impact right-handed bat. He said, yeah, absolutely both. I go, are those the primary focuses? Like, am I missing anything? He goes, no, that's pretty much it. Here's the good news. They have a crowded roster as is, so I don't see them making a Naylor slash Eugenio Suarez type of deal like they did last year.
6: Well, they made their big move of the offseason back in December, January, when they brought in Brendan Donovan. That was like the highlight move that was supposed to keep them ahead of Houston and Texas and maybe a revamped Athletics team. So they're just going to make some moves that are very much to bolster up the back end of the bullpen. Like Andrés Muñoz, like we forget that Andrés Muñoz last year was one of the elite closers of baseball.
5: Struggled a little bit this year.
6: He has sucked at times this season. He's been unplayable. Like, so that adding in pressure to take off of him by getting another guy that can maybe go in the eighth or the ninth and give him a night off, that's the move that you probably want to see. The rest of the moves that you're looking at, it's just get your act together. If you're Seattle, I could see them making a slight move to go bring in a guy that can be a utility player like Brendan Donovan, to where he only sticks at one position. But I don't see them going big or anything like that.
5: Well, and then, you know, it's one of those that we talked about the A's and don't see the A's really making too many moves.
6: If they're making moves, they're selling off pieces that won't be there when they're in Vegas.
5: Okay, so it's guys that they don't have long-term plans for, probably.
6: If you end up, what's the harm with the A's? The A's plan is to be competitive when they touch down in their brand new state-of-the-art complex in 2028. That is their MO. That is what John Fisher wants.
5: Like a Jeff McNeil would probably be somebody that they could move off
6: of. Like if they make the playoffs this year, awesome. Good for them. They're ahead of schedule. But their entire

0: entire mantra is when we touch down in Vegas, we will be the team to beat. So if you end up being three games under 500 and they have like a soft sell of guys who would hit free agency next year or guys that would bring in decent value without really hurting the team, yeah, I think that's what happens.
1: Well, and then, of course, the Rangers side of things, asking somebody up there, you know, what they could be looking for at the deadline, and his response was everything. But in all seriousness, second base, first base, catcher, maybe even a long-term replacement for Seager if they move him.
0: Like, this is why I'm not sold on the Rangers being a competitive threat in the American League. Like, I look at the Athletics and say, as of right now, I view them more as a challenge than the Rangers.
1: At least offensively, I would agree with you because, I mean, the A's can hit and at times get decent enough pitching. But for the most part, the second part has been their Achilles heel. That's why they haven't been able to get further in the AL West.
0: Put the A's in a major league ballpark. How much better is their pitching?
1: I guess that's a good point by you. I mean, I'm not the fact that they're playing in a minor league park does help them offensively.
0: I'm not saying it's elite because I do think that the offense would take a step back slightly. I think their pitching would improve slightly. So still, you're looking at a team that probably is going to be flirting with 75 to 80 wins this year. If you put them in a major league park where this season, if they get to 82, maybe it's the differential because if you can outslug another team like the Angels or the Tigers if they come to town, because you are playing them in a minor league park where the dimensions are completely different, where you don't have to worry about a ball traveling. If it just hits off the wall, it's a home run.
1: But the way I look at it is this being good news for the Astros, at least within the division, is that you're looking for different things than they are. I mean, I guess the only real competition you have in Seattle is for a reliever. And as I've said, I think the reliever is going to be easier to find, especially for what you at least are leading on that you're looking for over what, say, Seattle is.
0: Wait.
1: Like Seattle, for example, Ty Talks Baseball, a guy that follows us and, you know, obviously was with us in terms of, hey, Mickey Moniak. Yeah, I agree with that. He threw out Garrett Whitlock. Like, I think that would be a Seattle move, much more than what the Astros would need.
0: Okay. But why would the Rangers not want to be in on a bullpen arm? Bullpen arms, to me, are like offensive linemen. You can never have too many of them.
1: So
0: you can sit them in the playoffs. I mean, how many guys did the Astros trade for during the runs of 2017 through 2023 that would be valuable during the regular season but did nothing in the playoffs?
1: And it doesn't preclude them from being able to get a bullpen arm, but like I look at the Rangers as more of what's holding them back is offensively.
0: Well, no, they need to swing big to go get themselves an offensive bat that's in the middle of the lineup.
1: And then also, too, I mean, it sounds like that they would like to be able to move off of Kyle Seager. But
0: well, Kyle Seager's retired.
1: Corey Seager. The other Seager, the one who is still an Astros killer, but not as much of one as Kyle. To move off of Corey Seager, but, I mean, to your point, with both injuries and then also to a relative tick back at the plate, that contract is almost an albatross.
0: If you're trading Corey Seager, you're mostly doing it as a salary dump and hopefully getting something of a net positive in return. That's what you're doing.
1: And that's why, I mean, too.
0: Because Seager's not been good this year. That's right. That's the other thing that you have to realize. Like, Jaren Duran, if you are Craig Breslow, and unless you are guaranteed getting fired, shown the door, and you want to burn it to the ground out in Boston on your way out, trading Jaren Duran makes sense for one reason. You have an outfield conundrum. That's it. It's not for value. It's not because if you think that he is going to get you a massive return. Teams are looking for every reason out there not to give up premier prospects. And when you got a .186 batting average and a .657 OPS, and even though you are known as being an all-star and a gold glove shortstop, if those are your numbers at 32 years old, plus you've dealt with multiple stints on the IL, they're lowballing. And more often than not, they should lowball.
1: And it also sounds like, too, that the Red Sox are very much committed to being sellers at the deadline because there was the report that came out yesterday that scouts are out on the road.
0: Like, what is a Jaren Duran going to offer you this year if you are Craig Breslow with a .202 batting average, 12 home runs, a .635 OPS, and he struggled in the month of June. So this is, again, another month where it's really taking a step back. He's batting .153 this month. Last month, he was at .261.
1: And it's also, too, I mean, where he could be coveted by other teams because they feel like, hey, he just needs a fresh start.
0: But
1: he needs somewhere else to go.
0: But if you're being a smart GM, why are you just giving up on a player for nothing? you need something in return unless it's a salary dump. And Darren Durant's not a salary dump.
1: That's why it's very beneficial to the Red Sox to have him out there as a possible trade chip, because somebody will overpay. Somebody will get desperate and send you players that either they are major league ready guys or prospects that can come up here pretty quickly.
0: I don't know if they will. I don't. What would you rather have? A guy who is hitting hot right now this season that can help you because of, you know, that if he stays hot in your lineup, he's going to be great? Or a guy that you have 2 years of control under that maybe with a change of scenery, he's really good?
1: Well, that's why me and you agreed on who we agreed on yesterday.
0: Right.
1: The guy's in Colorado. He's not in Boston.
0: Right. But what I'm saying is, you're saying make a trade for Jaren Duran because someone will overpay. I'm not overpaying for Jaren Duran at this point. Not right now.
1: AJ Preller might.
0: What does he have to offer at this point with the worst farm system in baseball?
1: Well, at least you got that going for you if you're the Astros. What you don't have going for you is somebody in the middle of the lineup that is right now not living up to what you want him to live up to. So for the love of God, it's time. We'll talk about it right here as we continue on the Morning Drive with Dan and Cole, Sports Talk 790.
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8: All right, we are off to a super busy start on the north side. So if you're heading towards Conroe or Spring, your freeway shut down, I-45 northbound approaching Cypresswood. We have a fatal accident, so a police investigation underway. Take the Hardy Toll Road. Also slow and go around this wreck on the west side, I-10 to Katy Freeway inbound at Eldridge Parkway. You're backed up now to Fry, Hughes Park Road. I'm Christina Cruz in the 24-hour Traffic Center.
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12: On Christmas night, 1776, the American Revolution was hanging by a thread. The Continental Army was cold, exhausted, and ready to quit. But George Washington had one last gamble. In the middle of a winter storm, Washington led nearly 2,500 soldiers across the frozen Delaware River in total darkness. The mission? Surprise the Hessian forces in Trenton before dawn. Snow, sleet, and freezing winds nearly stopped them, but Washington refused to turn back. By morning, the Americans attacked and won. That victory at Trenton reignited hope and changed the course of the Revolutionary War. One icy river crossing, one bold decision, and the nation's fight for independence was alive again.
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1: Morning drive, Dan and Cole, Sports Talk 790. As the Astros lose last night 4-2 to the Blue Jays, series continues this afternoon. 2 o'clock, Astros on deck to get you set up for this one. You also have Oklahoma winning the Men's College World Series last night over North Carolina. And Giannis Antetokounmpo traded to the Miami Heat.
0: The crap out of UNC.
1: It was not competitive. That wasn't even a game. No, it was not. That game was over with in the third inning, probably, last night.
0: Was it 9-1 at that point?
1: I believe so, and it finished up 13-2.
0: Triple E, congratulations. Last team in, last team standing.
20: Yes, sir.
1: Yep, took it all the way to the end, and, well, you had one team superiorly standing at the end. 713-212-5790 is the number to get in. What has not been superior is the production of Christian Walker as of late in the three spot. So I am yet again, and I guess we'll have to wait and see what happens with Jeremy Peña, because they say just a cramp. That's all they say.
0: He will not play today.
1: I mean, probably not. With this quick of a turnaround, I would probably have to guess that he will not be in the lineup. So,
0: do you think he plays again in this series?
1: I think he has a chance to play tomorrow, yes.
0: I think Thursday, for sure, he will be back. I do not know about tomorrow, but he's not playing today.
1: All right, so what? You have Reynald Delgado at shortstop, or, I mean, they had Bryce Matthews pinch hit, but then they put Matthews over at third,
0: pick
1: I believe,
0: a name.
1: Last night.
0: Pick a name. They're going to struggle.
1: Yep,
0: they're not going to be good. It's going to suck.
1: So that's what you got going for you right now. But, I mean, at the time, I understood why you had Walker batting in the three spot for the longest time, because you didn't have two of your better hitters in the lineup, Jeremy Peña and Jose Altuve.
0: You
1: I get
0: also
1: that.
0: Had a opportunity to tell pitchers best of luck walking Yordan Alvarez, the second most clutch hitter in the American League, is coming up to the plate.
1: And for the better part of the month of June, he has not been that guy. Since June the 9th, Walker is batting 190, 11 hits in 58 at-bats across the 16 games. And during this stretch, he has two homers and has driven in 8 runs.
0: What's his strikeout rate?
1: Strikeout rate during that time, I do not have the strikeout rate.
0: Oh, don't worry. I can tell you right now. It's over 30%.
1: So, I mean, it's one of those where
0: you're getting one of three things. You are getting a pop fly, you are getting a strikeout, or you are getting a very long, elongated fly out into the middle of nowhere.
1: Or, like last night, late in the game, a huge spot and a double play that crushes your rally.
0: Yeah, but I think he's only had 2 double plays this month. I'm not saying it's good. I'm just saying in general, like, you know who he is right now in the three hole. Here's the problem. They're not making any changes. You can continue to harp as loud as you want. You can continue to scream from the mountaintops. It's clear as day that this guy is struggling in that spot. Joe Spott has made no move to say that he's taking him out of the three. The numbers back it up. He should go in the five. 367 batting average, a 1.074 OPS. He only has 12 strikeouts on the year. He also has 4 home runs and 12 RBIs in 60 plate appearances. So again, it's a lot smaller than the 133 that he has in the fourth or than the 91 that he has in the third. But in both those spots, he's batting a .187 and .218. He's 367 in the five, and he's able to drive in runs, and a lot of pressure is taken off him. I don't know why you don't want to make this move, but it's clear as day that they want to keep him in the three.
1: Well, and then that's the frustrating part of it all, too, is because Paredes is a guy that started to come on as of late at the plate, and that's been massive for you because he's seeing pitches. He's able to have productive at-bats for you. I would think that you would want that guy protecting Yordan. And I know that you did it early on in the season and it didn't necessarily work out. And that's probably a huge reason why this move was made. But then it is also, though, too, it's like, what could help you right now? I think that that helps you be able to be more of a productive offense, at least at the top of your order, than what you continue to roll out there game in and game out, especially in this month where Walker has tremendously struggled.
0: So if Walker is batting a .187 in the three hole, what do you think Isak Paredes is batting in the three hole in 114 plate appearances.
1: I think it's like 234 or something.
0: 263
1: like that.
0: And a 731 OPS.
1: So, I mean, there you go. At a certain point, like, you know, you talk about the analytics and, you know, looking at trends and putting guys in position. I mean, like, what else do you need?
0: You need somebody to separate themselves between Christian Walker, Isak Paredes, and Jose Altuve to guarantee they belong in the three hole.
1: I would say that those numbers probably separate you.
0: No, what it says is that right now, Paredes, I think, is a much more timely hitter, so I would put him in the three, but somebody's got to go in the four. The problem with that is that when you look at Christian Walker's numbers in the four, he's batting .218, and he has 32 strikeouts. When you look at Jose Altuve's numbers in the four, it's even worse. So, like, if you're playing devil's advocate here, Isak Paredes is the most balanced player in the four hole, but neither Christian Walker or Jose Altuve can hit in the three, and both can hit in the five. So you're taking a player out by moving someone on up and putting them in a worse position. That's the problem here. If you just humor me, if you were to one time just make a switch and say Jose Altuve in the three and Christian Walker in the five and Isak in the four, and Jose goes 3-for-4 at the plate, and Christian Walker goes 2-for-3 at the plate with a walk involved in an RBI single, then it feels like that's a move that you have to make. But because of, you know for a fact that right now, both Walker and Altuve struggle in the four spot, you don't want to take Isak Paredes out, because Isak Paredes in the four spot is at least hitting consistently. He's a .273 batting average with an .889 OPS in that spot.
1: I mean, I guess the thought is that Walker will work his way out of this. But, I mean, it is also, though, too. I mean, it's a situation where at least a couple of times last night, he was a huge reason why you did not win that game.
0: Here's how you work your way out of it. You reward them by giving them more plate appearances when they hit better. That's what you do. That's how you work your way out of it. You take pressure off of them. You don't allow them to go ahead and see runners in scoring position with two outs. When you're in the three hole, you put them in a better spot. But you don't want to do that. And part of the reason you don't want to do that is because of the three hole is a cursed position this year. Look at the numbers just across the board for every single Astros hitter. The best hitter is probably Isak Paredes in that spot. But Isak Paredes only has 30 plate appearances there. So it's like, what do you have to go with off of that?
1: Well, I mean,
0: my apologies. He has 114 plate
1: appearances. Okay, but I mean, it's just, it's also, though, too, to your point, where, I mean, at least I know that I'm going to get a better at-bat out of Paredes than I am going to get out of Christian Walker in that spot.
0: Okay, is the other concern that maybe Christian Walker gets on base, therefore Isak Paredes has an opportunity to drive in two runs versus one?
1: Well, that's a huge reason why they bat Paredes behind Yordan. I mean, because that's been, the conversation. Yeah, right. But in terms of Paredes, in terms of having RBI opportunities, that's why they bat him behind him, is to add a little bit more protection.
0: Okay, well, right now it feels like that to add better protection, it would be Paredes in the three, maybe Altuve in the four, or Walker in the four and leave Altuve in the five. But I'm tired of seeing him in the three hole. He's not been hitting well there, and it's clear as day he needs a fresh reset, because I want the Christian Walker that we saw back in April. Where was he doing that? In the five hole. That's where he was at his peak. And if it wasn't there, it was in the four hole. And at the four hole spot, it wasn't great, but it was certainly better than what we're slumming out there every single day.
1: Well, I mean, we obviously aired some grievances on the frustration with Christian Walker, but pick your frustration from last night's game, because there's a lot to work with. Talk about it right here as we get into the 8 o'clock hour. Continue the Astros discussion. You want to get in, 713-212-5790. Again, it's 713-212-5790. As we continue to roll along here in the 8 o'clock hour, it's the Morning Drive with Dan and Cole, Sports Talk 790.
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16: Your News Radio 740 forecast, mostly sunny today, high 92, mostly clear tonight, low 77.
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11: It's the 8 o'clock hour here on the Morning Drive with Dan and Cole, Sports Talk 790. As the Astros lose last night 4-2 to the Blue Jays. Back at this afternoon, 2 o'clock, Astros on deck right here on Sports Talk 790. Giannis Antetokounmpo, now a member of the Miami Heat. Pat Riley and crew pulling off that deal last night. As Tyler Hero, Jaime Jaquez, and a collection of others and picks heading back to the Bucks. And we're going to talk NBA draft much more with Ben DuBose coming up at 8:30. Of course, does great Rockets coverage, and be able to get the Rockets side of things as the offseason is officially getting underway in
12: Look,
11: the NBA.
12: We can spend another hour or two talking about what the Astros did wrong last night, and just we running around in circles about, hey, blame this person, blame that person. What'd you make of the Giannis trade? Let's talk about that.
11: Yeah, I mean, it's one of those that it didn't necessarily surprise me. What did surprise me is, I mean, it did seem like that he was all but set to go to the Celtics. And now, I mean, it seems like that you've got an issue on your hand if you're the Celtics with Jaylen Brown.
12: That was the first thing I was going to take away. How do you walk back if you're Jaylen Brown and say, oh, yeah, I cannot wait to play at the Garden this year?
11: That is one of those, like, where when you've been rumored and mentioned, I mean, we've seen it play out in Boston once before. Remember the whole saga with A-Rod's going to be a Red Sox, and then you've got Nomar Garciaparra over there being like, well, what about me?
12: Well, go a step further. This isn't the first time that they've tried to trade away Jaylen Brown. They tried to offer for the I think it was Brooklyn at the time. They tried to offer Jaylen Brown in a package deal to land Kevin Durant. So this is now the second time that a guy who has been able to help you win an NBA Finals was the Finals MVP. Finished top five in MVP, I mean, should have been a top five finisher in MVP voting this year, is averaging 26 points a game, took on over when Jason Tatum was out all of last season for a majority of the year, delivered, showed that he was worthy of his chops, has been dangled out for somebody because they think they can get better. Like, what more do you want to see at this point?
11: I mean, I think that it's also, too, it's a level of respect that you want. And I mean, I think that probably he would agree, just like anybody else in the league, that, you know, respect to only go so far.
12: I'll tell you where there's a level of respect, right here in Houston, Texas.
11: See, and that's something that I do want to talk about with Ben DuBose, because, I mean, is this one of those where we'll get into a report that came out last night about the Rockets of maybe it's kind of setting the wheels in motion for that to possibly happen?
12: According to Yahoo Sports' Kelly Iko, every player except for Amen Thompson, who is viewed as almost untouchable, not is 100%, but almost untouchable, could be moved before the start of the season. So Kevin Durant, Jabari Smith, Alpi, throw in a signing trade for Tari Eason, Reed Sheppard, all out the door if the right person comes a knocking.
11: And then I think that it's one of those where, again, I mean, we had Ime Udoka and Rafael Stone up at the podium, and, you know, of course, Rafael Stone, same talking point that we've heard for many of the previous off seasons of run it back, you know, that feel good about, you know, and we want continuity, all of these different things, paraphrasing, of course. But I mean, you almost wonder if it's one of those that once you started to do a deep dive into this team of, are we necessarily even going to be getting any better results if we run it back the way that it is?
12: Was San Antonio is better than they expected, and Oklahoma City is not going to go away quietly.
11: So this is where you need to be at least open to being more aggressive.
12: If this is what you want to do, the best you're going to be is a third place finish in the Western Conference. Second round exit. That's the best you can offer. And that's not excluding injuries. That's not excluding regression from veteran players. That's not expecting to see Kevin Durant take any nights off. That's not expecting to see a Steven Adams lose his touch. That's not expecting to see anyone like a Jabari Smith like recess. That's also expecting improvements in the shot from Amen Thompson. That's also expecting a better version of Alpi. That's a better version of Tari. Like, it's all this together. It's all the what ifs. If this happens and if this happens and if this happens, then the result is you're still 3 to 4 games behind San Antonio and Oklahoma City unless they're getting hurt. That's what it is. So you have to make a move.
11: Well, and then it's also, too, I mean, I think that it's the Rocket fan perspective, too, to look at this team and just say, you only get so many chances to be able to go for this thing. And maybe, I mean, outside of Jaylen Brown, there's not really many chances to be able to improve this team. But seemingly, too, and like you said, we'll talk about it here in about 10 minutes, that another focus, supposedly, this offseason is them realizing we've got to improve this bench if we're going to have any chance, because you had no bench.
12: Do you want to know why I hate the Giannis deal? The Giannis deal is just like the Kevin Durant deal, except it's way worse for Miami. Who's their bench? Look at the roster this morning.
11: Pelle Larsson.
12: They have 8 players on it. They have 8 total players right now on the roster, and they can't afford anybody because they're paying for Giannis and they're paying for Bam. Now, I get the move, and I'm all for it. It's aggressive if you end up panning on out. If you end up getting the best version of Bam and Adebayo, who, by the way, was never getting moved, and Giannis working together, that probably is going to be a top 4 seed in the Eastern Conference.
11: You know what vibes it kind of gives me? Amari Stoudemire to the Knicks years ago.
12: What, with him and Carmelo?
11: Well, I mean, it was him first, but then Carmelo came later in the trade deadline. But that's the move. Like, I don't see them being much better than the team that just won, the Knicks. I don't see them being better than the Celtics. I don't see them being better than...
12: They don't have a bench.
11: I mean, who else do you want to throw in there that's competing in the Eastern Conference?
12: Philadelphia. I could throw in probably Boston again. Maybe Atlanta, depending on what they do in the offseason. No, it's New York and bust.
11: I mean, that's what it seems. I mean, it's a little bit more crowded in the West than it is in the East. But it is also, though, too, one of those where it's just like it could get even more crowded in the West if you don't make any moves.
12: But Triple E, am I crazy to say that the Giannis move, while it's good because you are pairing him alongside with Bam, not having a bench will be their downfall?
5: Yep.
12: That's the problem.
5: You have lack of depth.
12: If he went to Boston, because here was the issue when it came to this deal. Boston was going to give up a couple draft picks, and they were going to give up Jaylen Brown. So that was going to move to Milwaukee. Milwaukee wanted more. Milwaukee's got Taylor Jenkins on a 6-year contract. They are openly going to tear this down to the nuts and bolts and give him every opportunity to build this up in the way that he sees fit. That's what they're going to do. They will field phone calls for anybody else who is worthy of being moved. But you're willing to take that risk. When Boston wasn't willing to give up any of the other pieces around them because they realized, hey, Giannis is a damn good player. But if he gets hurt, we don't have any bench, we're screwed. That put them in the position where they couldn't go ahead and land a premier guy. So 13 years of success out in Milwaukee, being the guy, eventually netted Tyler Hero in a hometown coming story. Multiple players who could be at least really good, solid depth options for a retooling franchise. And draft compensation that will help them get this turn in the right direction. So, like, Milwaukee played it right for their standpoint of, we're not trying to be competitive this year. We're trying to go ahead and actually hit reset and build this thing the proper way to be a contender for the future. Miami was willing to make that move. Boston wasn't. That's why Boston can be a competent organization at sometimes, because of the depth that they have on their bench will be a reason why when they make the Eastern Conference Finals and Miami's out in the second round, they're not having buyer's remorse for getting Giannis.
11: And then you also had the Julius Randle trade last night, 3-teamer with Brooklyn and Chicago, where he's going to Brooklyn, Nick Claxton is going to the Bulls.
12: Is that just like, again, Triple E, that's just a salary dump, isn't it?
11: That's 100% what it is.
12: Like it's like Nick Claxton goes to Chicago for basically pennies on the dollar. It's all it is. It's just moving money around to go bring in somebody to pair alongside with Anthony Edwards.
11: And it seemed like at least they could be in the running for Ja Morant, so we'll see how that plays out. A couple minutes here on the Stros before we continue the Rockets conversation. Like I said, pick your frustration last night. The biggest frustration of all was Hunter Brown only giving you 3 innings because it massively set you behind the 8 ball when you did not have Steven Okert available to you, and the fact that you didn't have a lead, then you couldn't use Josh Hader. So you were pitching two pitchers down last night.
12: Yeah, but to me, the bigger issue is that now this is going to hurt your bullpen for the rest of the series. To a degree. You could have Steven Okert, but Steven Okert probably is only going to be used in a hold situation. He's not going to give you probably those two innings. Nate Pearson, you have to see look like good Nate Pearson. Josh Hader's only coming in a safe situation. Logan Van Wy is out for this next round. I mean, for at least today. AJ Blueba's done for the series. I would say De Los Santos is done for the series. And the main reason why is because of it wasn't that Hunter Brown was just terrible. Hunter Brown just got worked. Hitters went into the box testing Hunter Brown. They made sure that they weren't swinging outside the zone. They were willing to work counts. I mean, there were seven at-bats that went six or more pitches. And that started a ricochet. And it led to them putting guys on base. And then you hit Andrés Giménez. And then you hit Jesús Sánchez. So you loaded two more guys on base for free. And the damage was minimal. But the bigger damage was he's at 85 pitches at 2 2/3. Like, Joe Espada looked at him when Ernie Clement took the batter's box. And he said, you got one more. I don't care if he gets on base. I don't care if you give up a run. I don't care if you get out. This is your last batter, and you're going to have to eat this. So, like, you look at his ERA. Yeah, sure, it's only gone up to, oh, God, 140 on the year. Mm. Oh, no, crazy. But you also have to throw in the fact that he put four men on base, and he gave up four hits. And a lot of those hits came with six, seven, eight pitch plate appearances.
11: Yeah, I mean, the walks were an issue. Hitting batters, which it's also to how he hit the hitters, because he was ahead in both counts, one and two. And running it inside on them and plunking them and sending them to first.
12: Like, the beauty of last night's game, like, it's frustrating because of you knew you could have won, but the beauty of last night's game was AJ Blueba, Hunter Brown, and Logan Van Wy all dealt with bases loaded, and they scored four runs, and they left 13 guys on base.
11: No, it was one of those where it should have been a lot worse, but you get out of there losing 4-2, so hopefully it's a lot better today. Peter Lambert, be nice for you to give him some innings today against Shane Bieber, making his first start of the season.
12: He's given them some innings today.
11: Lambert is?
12: You're either going to eat it, or you're just going to have to hopefully go ahead and mow them down. It has to happen that way. No. You can't go to the bullpen that early on a 9-game streak. You have 9 more games to go on this track mm-hmm. before your next off day.
11: Yeah, that's why Logan Van Wy pitched last night.
12: You're not going to be able to rest everybody. So Peter Lambert's going 5. I'm telling you, unless he's at 100 pitches through 4 innings of work, he's going at least 5+.
11: All right, Gary, we'll work you in. Do you want to get back into the Rockets conversation before we talk with Ben DeBose as well? Because it seems like at least the appetite for moves is there with the club. See if indeed they do pull some off here over the offseason. As we'll continue here, it's the Morning Drive with Dan and Cole, Sports Talk 790. Let's talk Synergenics. Let's talk Low T Center. 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And if you follow me on social media, you saw that I posted a video yesterday where I talked about this last weekend, nutrition-wise, it was non-existent. There was a lot of bar food. It was not good in terms of the waistline. And also, I really kind of slacked off in the workout department. So both of those had me a little concerned when I stepped on the scale yesterday. The good news is the increased motivation, the increased energy, everything else that I've been able to build up and also be able to help build my metabolism with more testosterone replacement therapy. Well, it's helped me sustain, and I even lost weight last week. 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
14: Now,
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15: All right, so I'll start with the good news first. The wreck on the Katy Freeway cleared eastbound at Eldridge Parkway, but the damage is done. You are backed up solid to Mason Road. Use Park Row as an alternate. On the North Freeway, northbound approaching Cypresswood, we have a fatal accident. It's blocking three left lanes because of a police investigation. Traffic is backed up to Rankin. You could take the Hardy Toll Road. I'm Christina Cruz in the 24-hour traffic center.
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11: It's The Morning Drive, Dan and Cole, Sports Talk 790. Ben DeBose is going to hop on with us here in about 10 minutes, talk some Rockets with him. NBA Draft, round one tonight. And the Rockets currently do not have a first-round pick, but they are throwing a draft party over at Carbox. So why don't you get on over there and hang out with them. You also have the Astros back in action this afternoon. 2 o'clock, Astros on deck after they lose last night 4-2. And also, Oklahoma wins the Men's College World Series. Get back into a little bit more of the Rockets discussion here in just a second before we bring on Ben DeBose from Rockets Wire. Gary in Spring wants to weigh in, talking some Astros. Good morning, Gary.
10: Hey, good morning, guys. Great conversation as usual. On the Astros, you guys are absolutely right. They have to get Walker out of that position. Get him down to the fifth. Let him bat fifth. It's going to be tough because with the shortstop being out, you're probably going to have to put Altuve leading off. But definitely got to get Walker out of that third spot and put him down into the fifth spot. But I'm going to blame the loss yesterday on something that, well, it was the first inning. They were beat after the first inning. They had a chance to score 3 or 4 runs. What they've been doing lately, been getting people on first and third, less than 2 outs, bases loaded yesterday and all that stuff, and don't score any. But they were beat Sunday, and Mother Nature beat them Sunday. You guys have any idea what I'm talking about?
12: Yeah, there was the rain out by Toronto, so they had an extra day of rest.
10: Well, no, because Cease was supposed to pitch Sunday.
12: Right. Mm. But what I'm saying is they had an extra day of rest, so everything got moved back.
10: Yeah, so Cease wouldn't have pitched if they hadn't have been a rain out. So I'm going to blame it on Mother Nature, and hopefully they're turning around today. But you're definitely right. They got to move Walker down and put some pressure off of him. But anyway, not giving up on them. We're only 3.5 out. I need to see about a 10-game winning streak, and I think it's coming soon. But anyway, keep the faith, guys. Good show.
11: I appreciate it, Gary.
12: Man,
11: I
12: mean, you thought he was going to be so negative at you today.
11: Yeah, I thought that it was.
12: You thought he was going to come for you and be like, "Oh, just see ho hum positivity."
11: Gary is glass half full, and I do appreciate the changeup pitch right there. That was good.
12: Again,
11: you had me off balance. You had me as Yiner Diaz with a 1-0 count after a guy just walked, and I just rolled over on a pitch to third base. Good on you, Gary.
12: So you were slowed down to first base too.
11: Well, I mean, no matter how fast I wasn't beating out the relay throw.
12: He's not wrong though about you still being in this, which is the frustrating part. Is that there's no separation. And that's why the definition of insanity is doing the same thing over and over again and expecting different results when clear as day, Christian Walker is right now sucking in the 3-hole. Like, it doesn't need to be like, guys, you can still say the Astros have a shot, but you can't say that how they're built right now, today, after watching last night's game and after seeing over 30 plate appearances in the last week and a half, that Christian Walker is good in the 3-hole. You can make a change. Like, I'm sorry, like with it being this close to how much all you need is just a win or two to get you over the hump and put you in a position to where now you're in this, now you're making some plays to where you're now second place. Maybe you're even fighting alongside Seattle, who's struggling. Make a change, because what you're doing right now ain't working. And you don't want to, and the worst thing is you don't have guys who are hitting in the 6, 7, 8, or 9 spot that can bail a Christian Walker out of trouble for hitting in the 3. Like, a team like Toronto can do that. If Vlad Guerrero Jr. is going through a slump, he's batting .122, and he has like a .220 OPS at this point. Well, the good news is they have Jesus Sanchez, and they have Ernie Clement, and they have Andres Jimenez, and they got guys who are at the 7, 8, 9 spot that will be able to make up for the lost cause of production found in the middle. You don't have that right now. So make a damn switch so that way you can get some of that resurgence back.
11: Well, and then to compound the problem, as Sleeper Astros pointed out, your offensive production or lack thereof. So your base defense that you have out there in the outfield at any given time is, of course, Jake Myers in center, Cam Smith in right, and then whoever you have in left field. But for the sake of argument, let's throw Bryce Matthews out there. Matthews is hitting 214. Cam Smith is hitting 218. Jake Myers is hitting 220. So things
12: you know that- who you are as an offense right now. This is it. Like this is what you are. You are 1, 2, 3, 4, 5. We expect hits. 6 through 9, anything is a blessing.
11: And that's the way that it's shaking out, and that's why you're 6 games under .500 right now. All right, let's get back into the Rockets discussion. As we mentioned, there was the Kelly Iko report. We'll cover that and much more. Ben DuBose, Rockets Wire, going to hop on with us as we talk the Rockets offseason, but also, too, the draft. What could this next couple of days look like for the Rockets? Do all that right here as we continue. It's the Morning Drive with Dan and Cole, Sports Talk 790.
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3: 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Mostly sunny today, high 92. Mostly clear tonight, low 77.
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9: 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Astros lose yesterday 4-2 to the Blue Jays. Back at this afternoon, 2 o'clock, Astros on deck for that. NBA draft coming up tonight. First round, Rockets do not have a first round pick, but we'll talk that and much more right now with Ben DuBose, Rockets Wire. Also done some work with us here, Clutch Fans, and also Locked On Rockets. Ben, appreciate the time. Should we expect that Rafael Stone gets aggressive tonight and moves into the back end of round one, or do we not see the Rockets' name tonight?
10: I wouldn't expect it, but I think you should keep an open mind. I think that report yesterday from Kelly Eco over at Yahoo Sports about the Rockets taking more of a wholesale approach to the roster and basically everyone not named Amen Thompson, the team at least being willing to listen on in terms of deals, I think that's fairly accurate. So when you cast a net that wide and you know how strong the top of the Western Conference is with the Thunder and the Spurs, you can't rule anything out. And the Rockets definitely have the types of players and future picks as well that could bring in a first-round pick tonight. Not saying I'm expecting it, but you know, when you hear them casting a net that wide, it would be silly to rule it out.
11: When you look at the move for Giannis Antetokounmpo and the report that came out last night by Shams that Jaylen Brown was a part of a package by Boston, and this is now the second time that Jaylen Brown's name has been brought up as part of a package trade to move off of him to bring in a premier player, does that maybe pique interest for Rafael Stone to call up Boston and say, we understand that he's going to be tough to move, but let me offer this package. If you think that it's good enough for you, let's go ahead and make this deal and bring him on down here, because if you don't want him anymore, we sure as hell would love him in our backcourt.
10: I mean, if it was just Jaylen Brown, the basketball player, absolutely. I think the fear is Jaylen Brown, the contract. In today's NBA, with the first and second aprons as restrictive as they are, if you're giving out a deal that's like 60-plus million in annual value, which is what Jaylen Brown's going to be at the next few years, I think it's 3 years, $183 million left, you've got to feel really good about that guy being a centerpiece. Like, one thing Rafael Stone has done really well in his tenure is negotiate good terms on contracts. Shingun is a flawed player, but to get him below $40 million a year is a really good deal. I'm sure they're going to try and do the same with Amen Thompson this offseason. So even if a guy like Jaylen Brown is able to put up close to 30 points per game, if you're paying him upwards of $60 million, that's a very high bar to clear for it to

0: one, or I guess a upper echelon number two on a title team. I think he's a really good player. I don't know if he's quite at that level. And so I think that's the hesitation. It's not Jaylen Brown, the basketball player. It's Jaylen Brown, the contract. That's why I don't think the Rockets would bid super aggressively on him. And it's why it doesn't shock me that the Bucks went with the Miami deal instead of the Boston one.
1: Let's just say that they did, though, and that they were aggressive going after Jaylen Brown.
0: Okay.
1: What does that look like in terms of a trade package? Is it a, hey, Alperen Şengün, a couple of draft picks? Is it a sign and trade to go get rid of one of our key pieces for the long term, like Tari Eason? What does that entail for both sides to walk away winners?
0: Yeah, so one thing that's going to be different for the Rockets this upcoming season, and really starting this offseason, they will have more salaries that they can trade. What really put them behind the eight ball last year was being hard capped at the first apron, and also the terms of the Fred VanVleet contract extension or the restructure basically gave him a no trade clause last season. He will not have it this year. So for this upcoming year, they won't be hard capped. And they'll have three expiring salaries of significance. Dorian Finney-Smith, Fred VanVleet, between the two of them, that's almost $40 million. And then Clint Capella as well. Well, I think technically Capella has a small amount guaranteed for next season. But, I mean, you're getting close to $50 million in expiring salaries there. So, in theory, you could make a deal work even without giving up someone like an Alperen Şengün and be in the ballpark financially for any big name. With that said, I do think that from an asset standpoint, you'd probably have to give up, you know, Şengün and some of those future picks that you have from the Suns or the Mavs, something along those lines, just because it's got to be worth the while of the other team. Unless it's like the Julius Randle trade of last night where it's a salary dump, unless it's something like that, the Rockets would probably have to give up one of their young core guys. And I just tend to think that Şengün, maybe Reed Shepard, Tari Eason in a sign and trade. I think those are the more likely ones out of the young core that the Rockets would be willing to part with. I don't think they would part with Amen Thompson, and I also don't think they'd be willing to part with Jabari Smith. Not so much that he's untouchable, but I just think very young, great contract, and I think Jabari is a situation where he's probably more valuable to the Rockets than he would be in a trade. So I would say anyone not named Amen or Jabari is, you know, theoretically in play, not expecting it by any means, but I think if a big deal were to happen, that's what it might look like, at least from the standpoint of, you know, selling off someone from the young core that would have value to another team.
2: Ben DeBose joining us here on the Morning Drive with Dan and Cole, Sports Talk 790. Ben, I mean, just talking about a couple of those names you mentioned, we understand why reports like this come out, drum up interest, it's agents, whoever it might be. But what does your gut tell you right now when it comes to Alperen Şengün and Kevin Durant? Are they playing together in 2026 and 27?
0: So the smart money is yes, simply because it takes two to tango. But like with this team, I do wonder, and it's why I do think the Rockets will explore the market, if it makes sense to get in better alignment. Because I think if you're trying to win at the highest level right now, and the Rockets are a very good team, they've won 52 games the last 2 years, but the Spurs and the Thunder each won 60-plus. So there's a tier that the Rockets have to go, and while getting Fred and Steven Adams back will certainly help, I don't think you can expect that alone to take the Rockets to the level of the Spurs and the Thunder. So if you're trying to jump up 10-plus wins and compete with the best of the best next season, I think as currently constructed, there's a couple of primary issues. Defensively, it's hard to play Şengün and Reed Shepard together because that's two minus defenders that you're trying to cover for. There's simply too much that the other three players have to do. And so if you can't play both of those guys at the same time for very long, it's going to limit your offensive ceiling. And then on the other end of the court, Amen Thompson and Alperen Şengün, right now, neither of them can really shoot beyond 12 feet or so. So if the floor is compressed, it's going to be tough to win at the highest level. We saw a big part of the NBA Finals, how the Knicks took down the Spurs, was having Karl Anthony Towns as a stretch five that could space the floor. So I think if you're trying to win at the highest level right now, you've got to question how that young core fits together. Now, with that said, the counter to that would be, look, these guys are all like 23 years old or younger. It's entirely possible that over time, Reed Sheppard, Alperen Sengun, they get better defensively. On offense, maybe Sengun or even Amin eventually develops a three-point shot. Like, that's happened in the NBA. Brook Lopez is a guy who entered the NBA

0: 15 years ago did not shoot threes at all, and now he's a marksman. It's rare, but it does happen. So maybe those types of players improve as shooters as the years progress. I don't think it's reasonable to expect that by the time they report to training camp in September. And so if they aren't, you know, if you're playing the long game and you're saying, even if it doesn't happen this year, we think these guys are young enough, we believe in them enough that in the big picture, it's worth it to be patient. If that's the case, I'm not sure how much sense it makes to roster a 38-year-old Kevin Durant, who would probably have a market from teams that are more ready to win at the highest level right now. So that's why I do think the Rockets will explore. They're not in a bad situation. They shouldn't make a bad deal just to make a deal. But at the same time, I think you've got to be realistic with this roster. And if you want to err on the side of the young core and giving them a long runway, a longer period of time, I'm not sure where a 38-year-old Kevin Durant fits into that if you can trade him for assets that are a little bit younger. And conversely, if you do believe in Kevin Durant and Steven Adams and Fred VanVleet and all these veterans, you can throw Amen Thompson into that mix as well. And you think, hey, we're a move or two away from really being able to challenge the top of the West right now, then I don't know that the young core, at least for next season, is the right fit. So I think those are the conversations that behind the scenes they've got to be having at Toyota Center.
1: I do wonder, is part of the problem depth with this team? Because it felt like more often than not, how many times you were just looking at, hey, it's got to be Reed coming off of the bench or Tari coming off the bench. And you'd be lucky if Josh Okogie was able to have a double-digit game. But what really I felt separated teams like San Antonio and Oklahoma City was they had good depth. But is it more than just that? Like, you can go ahead and expect to have back a hopefully healthy Steven Adams and that Fred VanVleet is going to be able to play at the top of the rim. But, like, at the same time, what's the missing spark right now that would catapult Houston into that conversation of, look, we're not Oklahoma City, we're not San Antonio, but we know clear as day we're better than Denver, we're better than Minnesota, we're better than Los Angeles, and teams still have to worry about us because if we get hot, we're going to go on a roll.
0: Yeah, I hope it's depth. I think that's the easiest spot to upgrade. We heard Ime Udoka say it after they lost Game 6 to the Lakers and their season ended, that they felt they had too many duplicates at the end of the roster. So there's signings you can make. I think you should keep in mind that for the first time as owner, Tillman Fertitta paid the luxury tax last season, and they knew by the trade deadline that team, especially after losing Fred and Steven, was not going to win a title. The reason they paid the luxury tax was to keep these tradable salaries on the books, guys like Dorian Finney-Smith and Clint Capella, who I mentioned earlier. So I think those are trade candidates this offseason. They paid the tax for a reason, so you could aggregate those salaries and bring in someone of significant stature to the bench. I think the two second-round picks they have, you know, the second round and even the late first round has really changed the last few years with NIL keeping more of the young guys in college basketball. You're seeing the second round have prospects that are a lot older because it doesn't make sense to declare early for potentially a non-guaranteed contract. So these older prospects, I'm looking at some of the mocks that, for example, have the Rockets selecting Emmanuel Sharpe out of U of H at pick 39. That's someone, he defends at a high level under Kelvin Sampson. He's going to be 23 years old next season. Could he give you some 3 and D minutes off the bench that in the playoffs went to a Jayshon Tate? Yeah, he potentially could. He might not have star upside, but in the short term, these second round picks are more ready to play immediately than they used to be because of the NIL rules sort of changing the landscape and what it looks like. So I do think that between trades, signing, second-round draft picks, you can fortify the depth for sure. However, to your point, I do fear a little bit that they need something bigger than that. Because as much as you can point to Fred and Steven coming back, look, other teams have injured guys coming back as well. The Thunder were missing Jalen Williams for nearly the entire season. Him coming back healthy is going to lift them to another tier. So you can't just sit on your laurels and expect that Fred and Steven coming back is going to fix everything, because even if they do come back healthy and they're who they were before the injuries, other teams have their own injuries and those guys are going to come back as well and they're going to get their own moment. So that's why I do keep going back to the Rockets need to be in a little bit better alignment. Maybe it's a roster that fits more cohesively together in terms of of that top eight, top nine, the clear playing rotation, or from a timeline perspective, you know, maybe erring on the side of a little bit more youth and giving them a little bit more time to cook. I think alignment, that's what I'm looking for. Depth is the low-hanging fruit. They can certainly address that maybe as soon as tomorrow night when they had the 2 second-round draft picks. But beyond that, I think there's ways that you can get the overall roster in better alignment to build for not just this season but into the future.
2: We can expect a busy and interesting offseason, no question about it. So I suspect this probably won't be the last time we talk with you, Ben. Again, he's Ben DeBose. You can find his work with Rockets Wire. Also, he's done some work with us here at Sports Talk 790, Clutch Fans, and also Locked On Rockets. Hey, Ben, really appreciate your time this morning. And like I said, we'll catch up with you again here very soon.
1: Thanks, Ben.
0: Absolutely. Thanks for having me, guys.
2: All right, there you go. So at least the interesting part of the offseason for the Rockets, something that I think you can point to immediately with them. We'll close out the 8 o'clock hour with that as we continue. It is the Morning Drive with Dan and Cole, Sports Talk 790.
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5: All right, let's start with the good news first on the Katy Freeway. They did clear that wreck eastbound at Eldridge Parkway. Now you're still backed up, all the way backed up to Mason Road, so you could take Park Row. Also on the North Freeway, northbound approaching Cypress Wood, your freeway was shut down. They've opened up a couple of right lanes, but you're still backed up to Rankin. Use the Hardy Toll Road. I'm Christina Cruz in the 24-hour traffic center.
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0: Hey, special thanks to Ben DeBose again, Rockets Wire, hopping on with us for a few minutes as the NBA draft coming up tonight. See if the Rockets do find their way into the first round. Otherwise, going to be busy tomorrow with round two. But you have them looking at the rest of the NBA with Giannis Antetokounmpo being traded from Milwaukee down to Miami. Tyler Hero, who could also already be on the move, it sounds like. That Milwaukee could try to ship him off somewhere else.
1: You want Tyler Hero down here?
0: Him and Amen Thompson together? I'm sure they could probably bury the hatchet. Be all good.
1: Yeah.
0: No, you're good without it?
1: Pass.
0: Okay. Astros lose last night 4-2 to the Blue Jays. Been talking a lot about them. And also the Oklahoma Sooners are college baseball's national champions, beating North Carolina last night 13-2. 713-212-5790 is the number to get in. It sounds like at least priority number one for the Rockets is going to be bench, that it is going to be move off of Dorian Finney-Smith's contract as soon as possible. Ben mentioned even Clint Capella being on the move somewhere else. So that's first and foremost,
1: yeah,
0: either through round two. I mean, I think a guy like Emmanuel Sharp would be great. You're not asking him to be anything other than bench minutes for you and be somebody that could become potentially somebody that you can every once in a while slide into the starting five. But aside from that, you're just looking to him to be somebody that can give you defense and be able to give you some offensive production off
1: the bench. Okay, but I think Ben brought up a really interesting point, and it's going to be something that is more toward the norm in the future. You're still learning through it right now. But a lot of these guys that we're seeing get drafted in the second round, they're not supposed to be just G Leaguers. They're supposed to be, hey, they come with valued experience minutes from their time in college. A lot of these players have been in multiple systems. They've been running the show. They've had their moments inside being the X factor. So when you get them here, they're not just immediately, oh, we're sending you down to Rio Grande Valley. Like if you end up having a decent enough role, you're going to see valuable minutes. Like, I'm looking at some of the mocks right now. You got Dylan Mitchell from St. John's. Dylan Mitchell last season was a standout for the Red Storm. You talk about Jacoby Gillespie for Tennessee. He had been multi-year double-digit machine for Rick Barnes' squad. Like, those are guys that you're saying, I'm not asking you to play 13 to 14 minutes a night, but if I need a breather or two for Reed Sheppard, you're going on in. And when we see you on in, you're taking shots. You're playing physical. You're just not filling a gap because we got to have 15 guys on the roster.
0: Well, I mean, and it's also, too, I mean, look at the recent run of successful guys in the NBA. I mean, Jamal Shedd has been a really good player in the NBA. Quentin Grimes, same deal there. I think that Emmanuel Sharpe's got a chance to be able to at least be more in line with those guys than some of the other guys that Kelvin Sampson has seen come out of his program. And on top of it all, too, for what Kelvin Sampson asks his guys to do in their program, toughness. I need a little bit more toughness off last year's team because you lost that identity and
1: you need
0: to gain that back.
1: You did. Again, a lot of the guys that you're seeing that are going to be going around where the Rockets are picking at number 39 are players with experience. I think that's the main thing. You're not asking them to come on in, just go ahead and fight for a role and on a depth piece for Rio Grande. You're asking them to actually see valuable minutes when you step foot in the Rockets organization. So Sharp could be one. I think Jacoby Gillespie absolutely should be in the conversation out of Tennessee. I think the BYU shooting guard should be in that realm too. If they have an opportunity to add in two players that will be valuable bench pieces that actually will see minutes, by all means, stand pat. But if a name does fall, I hope that Rafael Stone is willing to be somewhat aggressive to go get that guy. Because I would much rather walk out with both second round picks not being utilized and you only having one first round pick if that guy ends up making the team and he plays 7 to 8 minutes a night.
0: Well, and it's also, I mean, I think that it's, you know, for hearing all of the talk about the draft assets that you've built up, when do you use them? Like, seriously, like, when do you use them? Because I don't know if there is anybody out there necessarily that is worth you giving up that is an active player in the league, as opposed to you and Ben's point, somebody that could possibly be an impact player for you immediately that you're able to steal at the end of the first.
1: But at the same time, are you as good as San Antonio and Oklahoma City with your starters? Do you feel that way right now? Do you feel like that if you were to put your best five out on the court in Oklahoma City, who again, they were without Jalen Williams for most of the year, do you feel like that you can make this the best of seven
0: starters? I'm comparable. Bench, no, I'm not.
1: No, not even a little bit. So that's why, again, if you were to move off of, let's just say, Tari Eason in a sign and trade to Boston, and you give those picks from Phoenix to go land a Jaylen Brown, yeah, are you going to hurt your bench for the future? Yes, absolutely. But you're winning now. And I'm sorry, but like at the same time, I know that you go about the pathway of we got to keep the young core in place. We got to keep this young foundation intact because of we believe our window's open. Guys, you had a running clock the second that you traded for Kevin Durant. The second that KD touched down in Houston, you realized that you were going to be aggressive. So be aggressive. Don't just sit by and say, we're going to run it back because of X, Y, and Z player wasn't here. Because X, Y, and Z player wasn't here only gets you to the second round.
0: How willing are you to be aggressive this offseason if you are the Rockets? That's the question that we'll answer here as we get into the 9 o'clock hour. Again, it's the Morning Drive with Dan and Cole, Sports Talk 790.
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3: Your News Radio 740 forecast, mostly sunny today, high 92, mostly clear tonight, low 77.
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10: 9 o'clock hour here on a Tuesday. It is the Morning Drive with Dan and Cole, Sports Talk 790. Astros losing yesterday 4-2 to the Blue Jays. Back at this afternoon, 2 o'clock, Astros on deck to get you set up for that one. You also have Giannis Antetokounmpo traded last night from Milwaukee to the Miami Heat as Tyler Hero, Jaime Jaquez, and a group of others and picks heading back to the Bucks. In the NBA draft coming up tonight, Rockets right now do not currently have a first-round pick, but they are throwing a draft party over at Carbach Brewing, so won't y'all come on out there? And some of us are going to be out there, too, so stop by and say hello. 713-212-5790 is the number to get in. You are all in on being aggressive to go get Jaylen Brown.
11: Go get Jaylen Brown. Make it happen today. You heard the report last night that he once again was in a move that was going to send him out of Boston and he wasn't being respected. And at this point, I think enough is enough. If you are done with Jaylen Brown, that is totally fine. But then bring him to a spot that you're welcome. Bring him to Houston. He makes your team better. He puts you in the conversation of being the clear-cut number three team in the Western Conference.
10: And, I mean, there's also, too, there's two different things at play here. I mean, obviously, the familiarity with Ime Udoka from their time in Boston. But I think the other thing is, too, is that you would clearly have to trade away some players. And you heard Ben DeBose mention this. And, I mean, he's not the only one who's mentioned this. That you've got a lot of the same guys on your team. So trying to be able to at least clear some of that up, I think that that's another thing that this accomplishes in trying to make a move like that.
11: Do you think that you are going to see a much more improved offensive shot from Amen Thompson?
10: I don't think so.
11: Okay, then why are you and him and Alpi going to be on the court at the same time?
10: Well, I mean, at least Alperen Şengün gives you a better offensive output. But, I mean, it's the same deal. I get what you're saying here. And that's why
11: if neither can shoot from 12 feet out, then you're playing both of them at the exact same time to expect the exact same
10: results. That's why I asked the question about, you know, Şengün and Durant. I mean, is that one of those that kind of feeds into what Ime Udoka talked about at the end of the season, where Durant clearly, I mean, he gives you just offensive scoring from wherever on the floor. I mean, from the mid-range, he's automatic. From the outside, he can be incredibly good there. And then with Şengün, you know what he is down low. It's just one of those where you look at him and you just say, man, if you had somewhat of a shot, boy, you'd be elite.
11: He would be an all-NBA player year in and year out. But the beauty of what Rafael Stone did by getting Alperen Şengün to sign early and get him under that $40 million tax line, it's a movable contract. I mean, that to me is the big win if I'm looking at this from another team. If I have a roster that's willing to take on more of Jaylen Brown's extensively expensive contract, and I get a return of a player who may not have reached his full potential offensively, but even if he has, it still is decent as a number two or a number three on a contending winning squad. Yeah, I love that deal for me.
10: Let's just say you run it back this year, okay? Just for the sake of...
11: You're the third best team in the Western Conference at best. You're probably more so the four.
10: Okay, so, but where I was going at it was a guy like Dorian Finney-Smith. I mean, it's, you would not believe that he's going to have as down a year as he did this year. But also, too, at the same time, I mean, for the money that you're paying him and for what you expected him to be last year, what's improvement out of him? What, maybe he gives you a 14, 15-point game every once in a while?
11: So instead of the 7 to 8, now it's doubled.
10: Yeah. I mean,
11: it's still, instead of the 2 and 3, now it's 6 to 8.
10: Okay. So, I mean, but how much improvement is that necessarily is the point that I'm making. It's not much. So that's why, I mean, I think that probably first and foremost, he's going to be the one that the Rockets look at and say, all right, I mean, in this NBA where actually expensive does work for you sometimes, I mean, this is one of those that I think that you get him out of here as soon as possible. Then you can kind of build off of the rest of your team.
11: He's your Julius Randle. It's a salary dump. That's what you're doing.
10: So a three-team deal, be able to have him in there. And
11: you're trying to get his money off the books so that way you can pay for other depth pieces, at least in my understanding. I mean, at least in my perception of it.
10: And then, I mean, I it sounds like, again, too, like we said, you know, referencing the conversation we have with Ben DuBose, that that Clint Capella would be the same thing.
11: Clint Capella's not going to be here next season. Dorian Finney-Smith's not going to be here next season. I don't know what you do with Jae'Sean Tate. I wonder if you're willing to field phone calls for Josh Okogie. Wait, is he still under contract, actually?
10: Josh, I don't think so, no.
11: So there you go. So he's not going to be here, or if he is, he's on a very team-friendly contract. You're making moves to help you spend more on bettering your bench. Because right now, again, if you do get back a healthy Steven Adams and you get back a healthy Fred, you're probably not falling off the face of the earth. Last season, the Rockets, without two of their better assets for a Ime Udoka-led squad, still got to 52 wins. They still matched the season total of what they had without Kevin Durant on the roster. And that was with more injuries. But 52 wins, once again, this year wasn't good enough for the 2 seed. It was good enough for the 5 seed. So you're probably, what, maybe 55 wins, 56 wins? That's a 4 seed. You're hosting the Game 7 versus playing on the road against Los Angeles. But that's all it is at this point. It's nothing more.
10: Well, and it's also, too, I mean, in a situation like that, I think you look at it if you're the Rockets and especially the fan base where you're just like, didn't we expect more? Like, wasn't this supposed to lead you to be the team that competes and possibly even wins the Western Conference?
11: To me, when you made the trade for Kevin Durant, you said, as much as we would love to keep the young core in place, if one of these guys has to go to get us over the hump, we're willing to take that risk. Why make the move for Kevin Durant then?
10: I mean,
11: why go after a guy who at 38 years old is here to get a ring and be the X factor of why you win a ring when you said you want to keep the young core together? It makes no sense.
10: Well, and it's not only keeping the young core together. I mean, it's so I would have to believe that any move made this offseason then of significance means that Alperen Şengün's not here.
11: Let me rephrase that. It makes sense if you believe and you have guaranteed proof and you've seen into the crystal ball of the future that Amen Thompson's going to be able to finally have a jump shot from three-point range.
10: It really... Go ahead.
11: No, I'm just saying, like that's what would happen. Is like it makes sense to not bring up the young core if somebody from this past year, whether it be Reed, whether it be Alpi, whether it be Amen, whether it be Jabari, they improve in their one deficiency that makes them an elite player. If they did that, then I would understand saying keep the young core together. But if you have any doubts whatsoever that you're never going to get great defense from Reed, or you're never going to see Alpi improve as a shooter, or you're never going to get that jump shot from Amen Thompson, then you're stuck idle. And then what do you have to show for it? Yeah, we brought in Kevin Durant like we always said we wanted to. We brought in a guy that we always thought was going to be that missing link. And the best we did was make it out of the first round of the playoffs, which was not the goal when we decided to go ahead and blow this thing up back in the 2010s.
10: That's why when you bought him out, I mean, you want it to be able to lead to something more. I mean, for San Antonio, clearly they got one of the best players of this generation in Wembanyama, and that kind of sped up the timeline a little bit. But it's also, too, it's the subsequent moves they've made after that. The Stephon Castles, the Keldon Johnsons, the Dylan Harpers, of being able to hit on those guys. I think that that's, again, pointing to the frustration that I brought up with, you know, the Rockets, is that it's seemingly you've missed on most of these guys. Amen Thompson and Reed Sheppard are probably the ones that you can point to as being successes right now. And even with Amen Thompson, you brought it up with his offensive inefficiencies.
11: Jabari?
10: I mean, to a point.
11: He's not a miss. He's not as big as a hit as you want him to be.
10: That's exactly it. That's a great... That's a great way to describe Jabari Smith Jr., is that you expected more offensively than what you've gotten out of him.
11: If you did a bunch of redrafts the way that we always see, like ESPN do, Jabari Smith would not be your first selection at pick number 3.
10: Who was available? You'd have to remind me.
11: I will go back and look at the draft real fast.
10: Because, I mean, Banchero was already off the board because the thought was is that Banchero would be available to you, and that clearly didn't play out that way because he went to Orlando, and then you got Jabari Smith Jr. because people thought that he was going to be the number one.
11: Would you have taken Chet?
10: Holmgren?
11: Yeah.
10: I mean, the answer should be yes, but I don't think that it's necessarily as big a difference as people would maybe think that it should be.
11: Would you have taken Mathurin?
10: Mathurin?
11: Yeah, Mathurin.
10: I mean, I think about the same.
11: What about, if you want to go with Jaden Ivey, that's for sure.
10: No.
11: Honestly, looking back at it right now, just like first glance, I'm going to do a little bit more of a deep dive. First glance, probably Jabari still was the pick. And if he's not, it's because if he's higher up.
10: And that's what the anxiety is with him, is that the angst is that a guy being picked that high is supposed to be better. Now, to the point that we've talked about, too, that is the beauty of the draft now.
11: Oh, my bad. You go with Jalen Williams or Jalen Duren.
10: Yeah, no. Those
11: would be the two that you would go after for sure.
10: Yeah, I mean, knowing what you know now, for sure. But, I mean, at least, you know, from being able to try to build this thing through the draft, which is not necessarily the way to go unless there is a top tier guy right there and you get the number one pick, then you can be able to set yourself up for success. But I mean, to the point that we've brought up, I mean, now you actually have guys that have stuck around in college basketball longer so that when they get here, they're a little bit more ready to contribute than a guy that you take at the top of the draft that was 1 year in college basketball and still has growth.
11: You're not wrong. I'm trying to come up with a good point here. I actually don't have one. I wish I did, but I don't.
10: I left you flummoxed.
11: Sure, we can use the big boy word.
10: Yeah, it's a good one. I like that word. But, I mean, it at least calms some nerves with, you know, where we came out of the press conference again that I continue to reference of feeling like this was going to look a lot the same way. And it's not only that it was going to look the same way. I think you also had some Rockets fans that weren't really too keen on keeping Tari Eason here. Because I think in some ways it was also you've gotten probably the best that you're going to get out of him. It's not going to get much better. The only thing that's going to change is that the money is going to go up with him. And then that becomes an issue for you.
11: Well, if you can get Amen Thompson on a team-friendly deal the way that you did with Alperen Şengün, then it ends up working out for you. It ends up being a win. And I think that was something that Ben brought up, is that you want to get ahead of this before you have an overpay for it.
10: And then it's also, too, I mean, with Thompson, with Fred coming back, you're not going to ask him to play a different position than he did last year and fill a different role, which clearly he was not comfortable with for a good majority of the season. I think he grew into it, but I don't think that it was showcasing the better parts of his game. He's an off-ball guy. And he's a guy that's incredibly aggressive towards the basket, and he's going to give you stifling defense. So if you're able to get that parts of him, then yeah, absolutely. But it still makes you an incredibly good team.
11: The bottom line is that you said you were all in when you went and got Kevin Durant. That was the move. When you went and you brought him in from Phoenix and you were willing to give up on Dylan, and you gave up Dylan Brooks, and you were willing to punt on Jalen Green because you knew that he wasn't going to work out for your plan anymore, you said this is an aggressive move to put us in the same conversation. At the time, Oklahoma City and probably Denver. Now, San Antonio, they hit their wagon and they started immediately thriving. And it helps when you have top-tier picks, and it helps that you're able to get guys like Dylan Harper to play off of the bench. But every move now should be, look, we have Kevin Durant for 2 more years. We brought him on in to be our guy. We brought him on in to be an X factor. Do we have a team built around Kevin Durant at this point that is good enough to surpass San Antonio, good enough to surpass Oklahoma City, be miles ahead of Denver and Minnesota and Los Angeles and whoever the hell it ends up improving? And if not, okay, then we may not get rid of all of the young core. I'm fine with keeping Reed. I'm fine with keeping Jabari. Amen Thompson is a non-negotiable unless we're getting basically Victor Wembanyama. That's the way to make the deal happen. Like, that's it. I would understand that. But somebody can be moved if it gets you over that hump. Because if your window's now, it's not about the long term. Even if you want to run it back with Steven Adams and Fred. Honest question. Where do the Rockets rank right now in the Western Conference with a healthy Steven Adams, a healthy Fred VanVleet, and running it back with this roster?
10: Continue that conversation also to a couple of names that could immediately be named made Rockets here in the coming days. Talk about it here as we continue. It's the Morning Drive with Dan and Cole, Sports Talk 790. 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
13: And the North Freeway cannot catch a break, so it was totally shut down outbound at Cypress Wood. We have a fatal accident. They did open up a couple of right lanes, but traffic is still backed up all the way to Rankin. And in the backup at Ritchie, we've got a stall there blocking a right lane. Take the Hardy Toll Road. Save some time. Also on the North Sam westbound at Veterans Memorial, we have an accident there blocking a center lane. I'm Christina Cruz in the 24-hour traffic center.
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0: Now, the question would be who first?
1: Hunter Brown, because if he was pulled first. Actually, no, Yiner Diaz first, because if he went 0 for last night, he headed into a double play with bases loaded.
0: I was going to say, the double play in the first inning kind of
1: him first.
0: Okay.
1: And then I would go with Hunter. And then I would probably go with Christian Walker.
0: Okay.
1: He's just been really, really sad in that three hole for like over a month now.
0: Mm-hmm.
1: I don't know. Do you throw Joey LoPorfido in there because if he hit when you had Yiner Diaz on first into a double play? Because there were three double plays last night.
0: Seems a little harsh.
1: I mean, he's a six-hole hitter and a 4A player. I don't know. Do you blame De Los Santos for at least putting guys on base and then getting in a run?
0: I mean, I guess, you know, if you want to look at it from the perspective of
1: Jose Altuve. He was great last night.
0: That, you know, he got saddled with the loss, then maybe.
1: Okay, so he's sorry. Matt Thomas is probably sorry for something that he's going to bring up on Friday.
0: Yeah, probably. Yeah, that's when they air those with you. But the Astros lose yesterday 4-2 to the Blue Jays.
1: Yeah, I know. And, I told you they're sorry. They're very sorry about it.
0: Yeah, they're back at it today. Well, a great way to be able to apologize is to be able to send it to a rubber game in the series tomorrow. So that would be nice if they're able to do that. A nice outing by Peter Lambert.
1: Peter Lambert, let's go 7+, because you're going to be needed for at least 6.
0: Yeah, because you'd like to be able to save up that bullpen, too, as much as possible with 8 more games and 8 straight days to
1: go
0: after today.
1: You're going to have to, dude. I mean, I'm sorry. Like, at some point, I know that ERAs are important and confidence is key, but you can't afford to lose a bullpen for tomorrow's start with Mike Burrows on the mound. That's the worst part. Burrows is going to give you 5 innings of work because he's back in the rotation, but he also is probably going to give up 6 runs. So do you win today and then just say tomorrow, all right, whatever happens, happens?
0: I mean, it would be nice to be able to get this one and then at least give you a chance to be able to close it out with a win.
1: 713-212-5790. I'm just frustrated because of, again, it just sucked that you lost Hunter Brown so early last night. And it wasn't because of he was terrible in terms of he was terrible in his own right because of still beaming 2 batters and putting 4 guys on base. But Blue Jays hitters just got after him. Like, sometimes you're going to have that hiccup start. It just sucks that it happened in game 1 where you had to go to AJ Blue Bob.
0: Well, especially him being the starter. I mean, him being the stopper for you. I mean, like, that's what you're supposed to count on with him.
1: He's your ace. You expect 5 a night.
0: Right.
1: Minimum.
0: And you didn't get that last night, and it set you behind the 8-ball. You also have the NBA draft coming up tonight. Again, Rockets currently do not have a first-round pick, but they are having the draft party over at Carbox, so won't you head on out for that? So it does seem like, at least if they stick and stay where they are in the second round, that you would have picks number 39 and number 53. And ESPN has them going with 2 seniors, shooting guards. So you want to be able to improve that shooting, you say, huh? Well, Ryan Connell out of Louisville, who I know nothing about, and Kadir Copeland out of NC State, who, by the way, I think he was a McNeese State guy, was he not?
1: He
0: followed Will Wade out there. Okay.
1: Yeah, last season he shot 49%, averaged 13.9 points a game. 6'6 guard from Philadelphia.
0: So, I mean, at least guys that can be able to shoot. He was a 49% field goal percentage.
1: You know
0: guy.
1: What they're telling you? They're saying straight up, dude, we're not having Jay Shante play meaningful minutes next year. Like, we are going to find a guard that will take over that role.
0: I think that it was almost to the foul that Jay Sean Tate had in the late stages of game 3. That was pretty much at that
1: they
0: point.
1: They said we're done.
0: Where Ime Udoka, because I mean, it was how exasperated he looked. He was just like, I'm not doing this anymore.
1: Do you think that they, like, okay, do you believe that the best course of action would be land Emmanuel Sharp?
0: I that would be the one. I mean, and it's also, though, too, I mean, it's sight seen because I know what he can bring you. I know that he's going to be a guy that could maybe run into a 20-25 point game every once in a while, but for the most part, I'm not asking for him to do that.
1: He's going to the NBA. He's getting 8 points games. He's getting 9 point games.
0: That's fine. That's fine. Where was that last year off your bench?
1: Oh, I know. Oh, I'm not disagreeing with you on that standpoint, but we ain't talking about 25 point games with the man.
0: He can run into one, is what I'm saying.
1: Oh, okay. I thought you were saying he can
0: I'm not saying he's like averaging that. Absolutely not. No, I'm saying that every once in a while he can post up a game. Like
1: I don't.
0: That
1: I think every once in a while at the NBA, coming off of the bench for 7 minutes of action, you maybe get 7 to 8 points. I'll take that. Because guess what? It's better than having Dorian Finney-Smith go out there and drop 4 when he's getting paid $54 million. It is.
0: No, I mean, that's
1: team-friendly contract for a dude that you know will be physical and will play defense as best as he possibly can. If I get 7 points out of him in 7 minutes, I'll take that.
0: And then also, too, able to set your tone off the bench that way. No, it would absolutely be for that. All right. So the show ends at 10. But
1: I was going to get to Johnny right there. Come on, Johnny. Call back in. I'll get to you in a minute.
0: Yeah. So Cole Thompson, you've got him the rest of the way. And then I'll be back with you tomorrow morning at Dana Brown, 9:30. But we also might have another special guest that I'll keep you guys posted on.
1: All right, sounds good. 713-212-5790. Johnny, call back in. We'll get to your phone calls. I do want to talk more about the Giannis situation. This was a move that was very shocking for all the right reasons on one side and all the wrong reasons on the other. But I'll tell you who won this deal, and I don't think this is really up for debate. That and more on the Morning Drive next right here on Sports Talk 790.
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7: Your News Radio 740 forecast, mostly sunny today, high 92, mostly clear tonight, low 77.
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17: 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Coach Mauricio Pochettino says his team isn't letting early success get to their heads.
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1: Don't worry. The real show has begun. Right here on the Morning Drive with Dan and Cole, Sports Talk 790. Dan Matthews out for the rest of the day. Triple E in. And your Astros back on the field today. Remember, 3:07 first pitch, Peter Lambert. Because there is a game in Toronto for the World Cup that we are not going to be discussing about. Although we are going to talk World Cup because of Triple E over here. And I actually spent all day yesterday perusing the 90 minutes of action that was Kylian Mbappe kicking ass. And, of course, Lionel Messi becoming the greatest of all time. By the way, Triple E, be honest with me. I said this yesterday, and I don't think I'm wrong. There is a fine line of when we talk about GOATs. Like, yes, every single sport has a GOAT. There is definitely in hockey, Wayne Gretzky. I don't think anybody argues that. Mm-hmm. Your generation is LeBron. For me, it's MJ. Mm-hmm. Baseball, everyone has their own. I know a lot of people will look and say the current one is going to be Shohei Ohtani for the next generation. Hank Aaron, Barry Bonds. They're all great players. And by the way, they are all respected in their own right. On the international stage, Lionel Messi decided to once again nearly go for the hat trick and has scored every single goal for Team Argentina. And the little man syndrome is playing at the biggest level. There's GOATs and then there's high. I kick all of your asses. My name is Lionel Messi, right?
7: Mm-hmm.
1: I just, like, I get it. Kylian Mbappe, eventually, because of his age group and where he will get to at some point.
7: And how young he is.
1: He's going to continue to play internationally for years. And he is a phenomenal player. I want to take nothing away from him on that.
7: Mm-hmm.
1: He is eventually going to surpass Lionel.

0: but we celebrate it on the global perspective. It is one of the highest honors to have, and you're the X factor for it. And you've been that way since the second you stepped onto a pitch, like at 17 years old. You simply are better than everyone else. Like, it's almost like Shohei Ohtani magic level. Like Shohei Ohtani is a player who, you know, if he stays healthy, can finish top five in ERA every single year. Nobody's going to question that because the numbers would back it on up. But he also can swipe 50 bags. He also can hit with runners in scoring position. He also has incredible power, and it's why he finishes top five every year in home runs. His on-base percentage is elite. You say to yourself, there's nobody built like him. And there is nobody built like him. Like Travis Hunter's trying to do the two-way sport in the NFL.
1: Make a unicorn.
0: Brother, but by the way, why would you want to do that? Is another question I have. Because if all you're doing is lessening your value, like the beauty about what Shohei Ohtani is that you only need to pitch him every 5 days. Yeah. And it's like, okay, cool. But what about you only play football every day? Yeah, but when you run 115 reps back and forth between offense and defense, dude, your body is going to be shot down.
1: That wears you down.
0: As evident by what we saw with him missing the last, what was it, 9 games of the year? Like, he was so limited because of they realized we got to play on one side. Plus, also, when it comes to getting contract extensions, think about it for a second. I can be a bona fide top five cornerback and get paid wide receiver one money if I just play defense and every once in a while I pull a J.J. Watt in the red zone and go ahead and catch a touchdown pass here or there. Or I can be a top 20 wide receiver and a quality wide receiver too and get paid wide receiver two money. Like, why would you ever want to risk that option to begin with? But like Shohei Ohtani is built that way. And the same thing with Messi. Like, when Messi touches the ball, I think that you as a goalie just pray that it's quick. Just hurt. Like,
1: it's not embarrassing. It's not too, because... It's something to see, man. It's
0: like,
1: magical.
0: Like when he was going for the PK yesterday.
1: Yeah.
0: Austria's goalie afterwards was so excited. And I think that he was excited for two reasons. One, the score is still 0-0.
1: Yep.
0: I'm able to go ahead and get, you know, we can get this in the right direction. We can go ahead and clinch our spot as a guaranteed. We are moving on to the round of 32. We may not win the pool, but you know what? We'll be good. But better yet, it's like, oh, Messi, the one time he didn't touch the ball, was not able to find the back of the net.
1: Man.
0: And then what happens literally the next two times he touched the ball? History? Beautiful. Let's continue to extend it. 713-212-5790 is the number to get on in. Back to the Giannis trade. So we have not spent enough time this morning talking about this. And I think it's important because a move like Giannis says that there is change coming to the NBA. This is the first domino to fall of the offseason, in my opinion. There will be more. Now, will there be as global, as blockbuster as this? Probably not. But, like, let me ask you. If you look at, say, let's say Miami didn't go get Giannis.
1: Okay.
0: Would you go pivot towards getting, a Kawhi Leonard?
1: Yeah.
0: So that's a move that I think is still going to get made. Kawhi, I do not think, will be a part of the Clippers next season.
1: Oh, no. Mm-mm.
0: So he's on the move. I do think that Jaylen Brown at this point, not to say that he is a guaranteed on the move, because if you want to run it back with him, by all means, you should. This is a guy that averages 28 points per game.
1: Mm-hmm.
0: He's a superstar. Like, in my opinion, I think Jaylen Brown, especially after last season replacing a Jason Tatum in the lineup when he was dealing with the injury.
1: Because he did.
0: The fact that he was able to step up into that role as the leader and as the efficient scorer and be a finisher before Jason Tatum came back. Because be honest, I think you can agree with me. When Jason Tatum returned to the starting lineup, that ended up being the reason why Jaylen Brown didn't finish top five in MVP.
1: Yep. And that's why they didn't make the playoff. Well, didn't go far.
0: They didn't go far in the playoff.
1: Yeah.
0: Mm-hmm. I'll slightly fight back with that one. I just think that, again, you look at a team like... The fact that Philadelphia won in 7 is crazy to me.
1: That's what I'm saying.
0: That to me... I don't know if just Joel Embiid was on sicko mode level or if he just was feeling something that night or he taking
1: Boston, their rotation was out of, yeah.
0: Or like he took a shot at Gen V, whatever it is. Like, I mean, he went full Homelander on his ass. Like, I don't know what it was. But it felt like it was crazy that they didn't make it out of the first round.
1: Mm-hmm.
0: But still, the Giannis trade to me signals that there's going to be moves being made. What I can appreciate is I think one team easily won this deal. I think Milwaukee did.
1: Oh, of course.
0: Like, you guys, you have to understand.
1: That's what I would, yeah, everybody's like.

0: Like, oh, Giannis in Miami. No.
1: Adding Milwaukee in Giannis. Adding in Giannis to Miami gives you an incredible duo.
0: Mm-hmm.
1: It gives you an incredible duo of Bam and of Giannis now being added on into the mix. And again, when Giannis fully healthy plus Bobby Portis coming off of the bench, Giannis is still getting 28 points a night. I mean, Giannis can still average a triple-double if he wants to when he's mm-hmm. at his peak. And Bam Adebayo is a damn good player and a good complementary piece to him.
0: Yes.
1: But where's your depth?
0: Where's
1: your depth, dude?
0: That's where you're like, ah, that's have the drop-off.
1: Have you seen their starting line? Have you seen their roster this morning?
0: Yeah, my cousin retweeted it. Yes, I looked at it, yes.
1: Davion Mitchell is going to be seeing valuable minutes if they don't make major moves. Drew Smith is going to be seeing major minutes if they don't make moves. Andrew Wiggins, remember him? Number one overall pick back in 2014. Mm-hmm. He was supposed to be the star. He single-handedly helped Cleveland win titles because he was part of the Kevin Love deal. Last season, he played in 30 minutes of action. They probably want fewer minutes for him, if we're being honest. You need to give him more. But hell, you got Giannis.
0: Yeah,
1: you got Giannis.
0: That's all that matters.
1: But you don't have a bench.
0: That's all that matters. And Giannis.
1: And I can appreciate that on the flip side of this deal, what you look at, is a team like Miami maybe being aggressive to go all in. Even if they don't have a bench, because they don't have a bench whatsoever. They are preying on a wing and a hope to whoever the hell that you celebrate at night, that nobody is going to get hurt between Bam and Giannis and they're not going to have any load management days because they can't afford it.
0: That's a slippery slope, Cole.
1: But like Milwaukee is openly saying, we know our window is closed right now. Mm-hmm. So let's go ahead and pivot and put ourselves in the best position as possible to build this the right way. Mm-hmm. Like Miles Turner probably is going to get moved, or at least he's going to be, he'll be asked if he wants to get moved out of this position. Do you want us to get rid of your contract and bring you to a team that's going to be contending? Because we signed Taylor Jenkins to a 6-year deal. And on top of that, we got all these assets that are coming on in. And the reason we have this is because of we realize with the way the East is, we could compete if we wanted to. But you know what? We'd much rather be a competitor for the next, 8 to 10 years, if we hit this thing right with multiple draft picks, with good compensation, with a really nice young core in place and a foundation to whenever, if we do get that superstar, we can go on a run. And they realized Giannis was the prize asset. And credit where credit's due also to Milwaukee, because if they said, Boston, we will take Jaylen Brown. And we may flip him. Like, we may end up getting on the phone with Houston and saying, if you are willing to give us, I don't know, Alperen Şengün and a first round pick in 2028. Here, have Jaylen Brown and call it a day. Like, we maybe want to do that, but we still need more compensation. You can't just say, give us a player, give us first round picks, and we're even Steven. No, we need more.
0: Yeah,
1: They forced the hand on Miami, who said Pat Riley needs to get aggressive this offseason because if we know that the window is now, let's go ahead and make this deal. So we'll give up all these assets. We'll give up all this future draft compensation. And hopefully it doesn't have buyer's remorse. Because at the end of the day, you can say it's a lot. You could say that it's costly. You could say that it's absolutely asinine that you would ever be willing to spend that amount of money. But if you win the damn title, or better yet, if you're even playing in the title, who cares at the end of the day?
0: Doesn't matter. Yep, you made it.
1: Rings speak louder than deals that were future assets. You're never going to be able to take that thing off and say, oh, look, it didn't backfire on me. And that's honestly what I want the Rockets to do at this point.
0: Mm-hmm.
1: When you add in a Kevin Durant and you say that you are all in about winning today, yeah, the core is great. It's going to suck seeing a Jabari Smith Jr. play for another team. It's going to be painful watching if Alperen Şengün can turn the corner and actually become a more fluid player and an all NBA big. It's going to be really, really sad if you see, not Amen Thompson, but let's say Reed Sheppard develops into a really pesky defensive player. Mm-hmm. Yeah, it's going to suck, man. It is, because if you watched what could have been with your team.
0: Yeah.
1: But if I'm adding in Jaylen Brown and I'm getting 28 points a night, which would be tied with Kevin Durant for the most on my team, and I got two guys that can give me consistency, plus a third dude that can be an efficient shooter.
0: Mm-hmm. 60-win season.
1: What am I having buyer's remorse for if I'm playing in the NBA Finals?
0: Yeah. Really.
1: That move? Guess what happens? If you end up just going down the pathway of, yeah, you know what, we're going to keep the young core in place and we're really not going to field any phone calls, that's how you turn to the Sacramento Kings, who at this point are God, I can't believe that you still exist as a franchise for some reason. 713-212-5790 is the number to get on in. We're just going to close out the show with whatever the hell we want today. You guys are more than welcome to join us in the party. But before we do, I do want to focus in on the World Cup, because there is a reason why I think, even though as Americans, we don't pay enough attention to it from the global perspective, there's an art form about why we enjoy watching that. That to close out the morning drive this morning right here on Sports Talk 790.
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2: This 4th of July, remember the moment that changed history. In 1776, 13 American colonies stood at a crossroads after years of heavy taxes, government control, and having no voice in their own future, they made a bold decision. 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
9: All right, a couple of slow spots for sure on our traffic map. Let's check it out. If you're heading towards Springer, Conroe, I-45 northbound approaching Cypresswood, your freeway was completely shut down for this fatal accident and a police investigation. Now, they've opened up a couple of right lanes, but you're still slow all the way to Rankin. Highway 99 northbound at West Road, we have reports of an accident. Something going on. You're backed up to Freeman Road. I'm Christina Cruz in the 24-hour traffic center.
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12: Morning Drive continues right here on Sports Talk 790. Final segment of the day. Special thanks to Ben DeBose for joining us earlier. Special thanks to Triple E for hanging out with me for the last segment of action. Special thanks to all of you for calling on in to get your thoughts on the way at 713-212-5790. Astros early first pitch today. Pregame starts at 2 o'clock. You have Peter Lambert going up against Shane Bieber in his debut, hopefully making up for last night's 4-2 loss. You have Portugal playing today at Houston Stadium for like another week and a half or whatever the hell it is longer. They'll be facing off against, who is it, Uzbekistan?
13: I believe so, yes,
12: Uzbekistan,
13: sir.
12: I don't know if Ronaldo's going to be playing. If you go there, Dan's going to be there. NBA draft tonight, AJ DeBanza is the betting favorite from BYU to be selected number one overall by the Washington Wizards. 713-212-5790. Now, we were going to talk about the FIFA World, we were going to talk about the World Cup. We were in a second. I still want to get to that in a second, but Triple E, there was a report that I saw just dropped. And remember what we heard of Kelly Eco saying that yesterday, Amen Thompson's untouchable. Amen Thompson is not going to be moved, right?
13: No.
12: For the almost untouchable was the right word, though.
5: Mm-hmm.
12: Let me ask you. Does almost untouchable mean if Minnesota is really thinking about selling some pieces and Anthony Edwards is getting frustrated, would you be one to go ahead and part ways with them?
5: Yes.
12: According to Brian Windhorst from ESPN, Anthony Edwards is very frustrated with the team's decision to move off of Julius Randle.
5: Yep, because they sold, well, not sold him, but you know.
12: They gave him away for nothing.
5: They gave him away for nothing, yes. That's why I'm trying to,
12: they gave him away for a bag of ice and a couple of pops. That's what they did. That's what they did. They said, you know what? We don't need your big body up here anymore. Enjoy Brooklyn.
5: Yeah.
12: I hear the pizza's great out there. We all have that up here. That's what they did. That's what they did. And then Nick Claxton goes to Chicago, and now he's got to learn instead of thin crust, it's deep dish. Not the point. The point is that Anthony Edwards in your backcourt's a game changer.
5: Indeed.
12: That's the reason why maybe you don't part ways with all of your assets almost instantaneously at the first offer. Mm-hmm. Now, let me ask you, what would you rather have? Jaylen Brown, but you don't have to give up as much? Or perennial MVP candidate for the next decade, Anthony Edwards, who probably is going to cost you almost everything that you can ask for? I think the right answer is Jaylen Brown, but I think the fun answer is Anthony Edwards.
5: Yeah, the right answer is Jaylen, but I would take Anthony because we kind of already like in the middle of a rebuild, if you want to necessarily say. I feel like we've entered the rebuild when we shipped off, yeah, I told you. Jaylen and Dylan. So when we got KD, I feel like we've started our rebuild now. We got Fred, we got, yes.
12: To me, that wasn't the rebuild. To me, that was that we're all in metric now at this point. To me, that was a, no, you are all about let's go ahead and try to bring home a championship this season because of, we're bringing in a 38-year-old. Like, I'm not going through a rebuild with a 38-year-old Kevin Durant.
5: Mm-hmm.
12: And KD's still awesome. I mean, KD was coming into the year still shooting over 37% from three. He was still shooting at 50%. Like, he was great down low. He was able to have a good jump shot. Defense took a step back, but like, these are moves that are made because of you're trying to
5: you
12: compete.
5: Think you're trying to, yeah.
12: You're supposed to be right there alongside Oklahoma City. You're supposed to be right there alongside, well, now San Antonio, but at the time it was probably Denver, if you were just being completely honest by the moves they made in the offseason.
5: Mm-hmm.
12: I'll tell you what, if Anthony Edwards makes you there, hey. I don't know if it entirely does because of how much you have to give up in terms of compensation,
5: mm-hmm.
12: but does it not guarantee, does a move like getting rid, does a move like adding in an Anthony Edwards, a surefire all NBA type player, does that not make you at least the third best team, no questions asked, in the West?
5: Of course, yes, because they're a threat in the West in Minnesota, yes.
12: The question I would have is what would have to go? I think that's like, when you hear the almost untouchable, that means Amen Thompson's out the door.
5: Yeah, that means.
12: Do I want Amen Thompson to leave this team? Hell no.
5: No, we don't. No.
12: But Anthony Edwards, it's tempting, man.
5: Jabari, we got Jabari and Reed. Yes, we can. I'm okay with giving off those guys if we're getting Anthony.
12: So let me guess. So would you be willing to do, so let's just say that this was the offer. You had to give up two first round picks. You had to give up Jabari, Reed, and a sign and trade for Tari Eason. That for Anthony Edwards.
5: I'd do that.
12: Yeah, it's really hard to say no to.
5: I'd do that.
12: That's really hard to say no to. Because it'd be like half of that stuff to go land Jaylen Brown. And I think that Jaylen Brown's awesome. But again, it's Anthony freaking Edwards, man. Like, that's just a difference maker. All right, before we get on out of here, the reason why we love the World Cup, it's because of the superstars.
5: Yep.
12: Ladies and gentlemen,
5: yep.
12: You love greatness.
5: Yes, we
12: that's
5: do.
12: That's just it. Who's the Viking for Norway? Haaland?
5: Yeah, Erling. Yes, Haaland.
12: Do you watch him play? He's like a freaking orc out there. Like, he looks like DK Metcalf chasing down Buda Baker on every single play.
5: Hey, he's
12: you just
5: a dog.
12: Tip your cap and say it. That's freaking awesome to watch. Mm-hmm. And that's why you love the World Cup, because if you're seeing stars like Mbappe, Haaland, Messi,
5: Yamal.
12: Hopefully today, Cristiano Ronaldo. Mm-hmm. They play at the biggest stage for the biggest moments for you in the country.
5: Yep.
12: Special thanks once again to Ben DeBose. Special thanks to Triple E. Thank you to all the listeners who tuned on in Astros. Again, 3:07 first pitch today. It's Bieber versus Lambert. But next, you can go ahead and hear these sultry tunes of everyone's favorite dirty uncle, Matt Thomas, because the Matt Thomas Show with Ross is next. Until next time, I'm Cole Thompson. I will talk to you in 20 hours. Later.
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12: Your News Radio 740 forecast, mostly sunny today, high 92, mostly clear tonight, low 77.
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9: All right, a couple of slow spots for sure on our traffic map. Let's check it out. If you're heading towards Springer, Conroe, I-45 northbound approaching Cypresswood, your freeway was completely shut down for this fatal accident and a police investigation. Now, they've opened up a couple of right lanes, but you're still slow all the way to Rankin. Highway 99 northbound at West Road, we have reports of an accident. Something going on. You're backed up to Freeman Road. I'm Christina Cruz in the 24-hour traffic center.
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0: Launch Timers. I'm on my way, Matt Thomas. Ross Villarreal. This is the Matt Thomas Show with Ross.
1: 10:01 in H-Town. Good morning and welcome to a Tuesday edition of the Matt Thomas Show with Ross. 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

0: That's a ground ball right side to his left field again. Jimenez to second for one on the first double play. That was Clement to Jimenez.
1: Blue ball. Liner. Left field coming in for it. Yordan Alvarez makes the catch. Runner tagging. Throw in. Not in time. But the Astros will take it. It's a sacrifice by Guerrero.
0: That was Clement to Jimenez to Guerrero. Two outs. Matthews goes to third. 1-2. Ground ball left side. Down to one knee fielding it. Jimenez goes to second for the force and the side is retired. Astros strand a pair. This is loaded for Toronto. Blue Jays lead 3-2. 0-2. Kirk skies this one to left field. Alvarez waiting for it to come down. Gets behind it. Makes the catch. Springer tags. He'll score easily. One, two. Strike three. Call throws him with a fastball at 100. And that is the ball game. Toronto Blue Jays take the first game of this three-game series, beating the Astros 4-2.
2: Some of you may be saying, summer 69? Well,
3: it's Brian. 26, Matt.
2: It's Brian Adams. He's a Canadian. And I've decided that if the Astros lose tonight and or tomorrow, that we will just play Canadian music because there is some great music from our friends in the North. And Brian Adams will be coming here to Houston at the end of next month. My wife already has her ticket. She's very pleased with that. And Summer 69 is a banger.
3: It's fine.
2: Turn it up.
3: Oh. It's fine for what it is.
2: It feels a summery song. I like summery songs.
3: Yeah. Is he from Toronto?
2: I don't know where he's from.
3: Drake's from Toronto.
2: Yeah, but he has foul words in his music.
3: We can play it.
2: There's a million Drake songs in the system.
3: You know the beats in our family,
2: okay,
3: right?
2: Okay, so tomorrow,
3: Jonathan, you and Ross.
2: No, I don't care.
3: I want Celine Dion.
2: Ooh, what do we do on that? So we only have two more games.
3: Drake's in Toronto proper. That's what I'm asking about Brian Adams. I mean, because if we're going just Canada, we're going the whole country, we probably should localize
2: Celine
3: it
2: Dion
3: to
2: is
3: Toronto.
2: Is Quebec.
3: Yeah. And then, yeah, that, so maybe if they play the Expos, then we'll play some Celine Dion.
2: Yeah. I love the Expos when I was a kid. I love their uniforms.
3: Me too.
2: Oh, God.
3: So sharp. Vlad Guerrero, Jeff Blum.
2: Before that, Andre Dawson, Gary Carter.
3: Oh, man.
2: A young Randy Johnson, if you will. Tim Raines.
3: Tim Rock Raines.
2: When your nickname is Rock, you're really good.
3: They just sounded fancy. The Montreal Expos.
2: They played at Olympic Stadium.
3: Yes.
2: Well, they had a stadium with a big hole in it, and they covered the hole up.
4: I'm going to have a smashing weekend playing the Montreal Expos.
2: I don't know why we're doing that. Maybe we should be doing some French-Canadian. By the way, there's the impromptu impersonations.
3: Was that in the jar?
2: I think I want more of it. You don't want to do it. But it's funny. You'll only know what I don't.
3: It's called Ross's 5-second impressions, because if it goes over 5 seconds, it falls apart.
2: Yeah, did you do any Australian accents Friday?
3: I think we did. Yeah, we did. Some people came by and gave us some Australian accents for some gift cards.
2: That's nice to hear.
3: Shout out to all the people that came by.
2: Yeah. I got to be brutally honest with you because I don't tend to lie to you, generally speaking.
3: Okay.
2: But I will.
3: Yeah, you do.
2: I mean, I lie.
3: You say you lie like 9 times a day. I feel like it's more like 9 an hour.
2: I don't know if it's 9 a day, but it would definitely be in the 5 to 6 range.
3: Okay.
2: Like, you ever see somebody at the office you don't like, you say, good morning, how are you? You don't really care. That's a lie.
3: I don't know that I actively dislike anybody. I'm annoyed by a couple people, but I don't dislike them.
2: Okay, when you're annoyed by someone, do you walk up and say, how are you? You really don't particularly care.
3: I don't like the one that's going to stop and talk to you for 15 minutes. So you go, I'm sorry, man. I'm going to get my coffee. I'm late.
2: Got an appointment.
3: I'm already late. Yeah, I've got an appointment. Yeah, sorry.
2: I can't
3: chit-chat about your grandma's foot condition, so I got to go.
2: What if he came to you with some, I need some cathartic conversation?
3: I cut it off. Lop it off. It's fine.
2: Oh, that's really not a great idea to talk about that today.
5: I'm lost.
2: Yeah, don't worry about it. Don't. God, Ross.
3: I know, I'm the worst.
2: You think, Folks, y'all really think I'm the worst? You're low-key the worst.
3: I'm just joking.
2: I know.
3: It was a poorly timed joke.
2: Obviously, if they can keep the foot, keep it. I'm not a doctor.
3: Okay, back to the Astros.
6: Are we talking about Mixon? I'm so lost.
2: Oh, you know what?
3: What's the news on Joe Mixon, by the way?
2: That's funny. He may not have a job in the NFL because maybe he's down a foot.
3: Where's my pistachio croissant?
2: You're not getting until he signs.
3: All right.
2: Jonathan, that seems
3: fair,
2: correct?
3: Why does he get a sign? So what if he signs with the UFL? What if he retires?
6: Then I think Matt still wins that.
3: No, how does he win that he literally got shot in the foot? I have every other outcome that exists in the universe.
6: You're not.
3: And he wins.
2: Somebody's got to win the lottery.
3: Oh,
2: I'm winning the lottery.
3: That's the worst analogy you could have made. That makes no sense.
2: Well, at least you're coming with me.
3: No, it doesn't make sense.
2: Thank you. Thank you.
3: No, I'm going to tell you where to stop. We're stopping everything. I'm explaining how that makes no sense. In a lottery, you win the combination of numbers. That is your ticket. You're holding the ticket that has those numbers. Those numbers come out, you win. There is not a single report that he shot himself in the foot. So that's why it's a horrible analogy, Jonathan, because you just want to believe he shot himself in the foot too, and there's been no reports for, it's been a year.
6: The Powerball hasn't spinned. We don't even know the numbers. So Matt's
3: exactly. So how does he win? No, they don't hand you the money. They don't hand you the money.
6: He's in contention.
3: Then how do they hand you the money, Jonathan? That makes no sense.
6: And you're ready for the lottery.
3: You guys are idiots.
2: I'm trying to save my voice. I got to do it on deck and 10 thing.
3: Good. You sound better today.
2: Thank you. By the way, I'm looking to see where Brian is from. Brian Adams is, let's see, born in Kingston, Ontario. So, yeah, it's not far from Toronto.
3: Celine Dion was born in Charlemagne, Quebec. She's a Quebecois.
2: Okay, so we got Alanis Morissette at the Astros lose. We have Drake. We have... who else we got potentially? Tom and Downtown just gave us a name here. Carly Rae Jepsen, Call Me Maybe.
3: Oh, okay.
2: Ooh, that's a good song.
3: What's her second favorite song? Your second favorite song of hers?
2: No, she's a one hit wonder.
3: Oh, okay.
2: But that Call Me Maybe was such a viral hit.
3: It took over the country.
2: And all these kids, because my oldest was in playing Little League Baseball at the time, and all these Little League kids would get into people's cars and trucks and do the dancing of it. So.
3: Yeah. It was all the sorority girls were doing it, too.
2: Oh, yeah. Everybody's doing it. Even the moms and dads, probably. All right. So last night I did the 10th inning show. I know you listened. And you
3: man. It's so good.
2: Thank you.
3: I love the call from Robert.
2: Brad called.
3: Oh, okay.
2: And he wanted somebody traded last night. You want to guess who it was?
3: You get
2: one guess and one guess only.
3: Jose Altuve.
2: No.
3: Yordan Alvarez.
2: No. Who? Yeah, I said one. Hunter Brown.
3: Okay, it's crazy, but I get it.
2: No, I don't. Not with 2 years. If he had a year,
3: a year and a half. You're not contending this year as of right now.
2: I'm not saying it's going to happen. I'm not saying it should happen. I'm saying you should lock him up long term. But Jimmy C doesn't like locking up people long term.
3: James C.
2: Okay. No.
3: Yordan's the nuts one. You sign him. He is like, I can't, no doubt about it, franchise player. But I'd like Hunter Brown here too. I'd like Hunter Brown on a 10-year deal. Sign Jeremy Payne to a 10-year deal. Sign Yordan to a 10-year deal.
2: By the way, he's got two more years. He's not a free agent until 2029.
3: Oh, you're right. Payne is a year and a half. Yeah. You're right.
2: Pena, somebody did call about Pena, and I said, if Pena's contract negotiations do not go well this offseason,
3: yeah,
2: then you do it. I don't think you trade anybody as long as where you are in the standings, which, again, you're saying it's a faux race. I understand that. But it's still a race. Right?
3: I get somebody. Where are they now?
2: Somebody has to win the American League West.
3: Yeah, and it's probably not going to be the Astros. You also have to be realistic. We'll learn more like in the next month.
2: Correct.
3: Because you can get feelers out to people right now, and then you say, hey, guys, if we don't turn this thing around... But you also have to be realistic with yourself. If you can capitalize on whether it be a Christian Walker or a smaller deal in Isak Paredes, you can get a couple of prospects to go with some of the guys you're hoping in the next couple of years can be part of a core of a strong team. Hunter Brown being part of it. Jeremy Pena being part of it. Yordan Alvarez being the centerpiece of it. Makes sense. Yeah. You also don't, you know, what would we say? What would we say about a team that is six games under 500, and if they have assets they can give away to help them the next time they're going to contend, which is not now, we'd be like, they'd be fooling themselves trying to think they're contenders. I think outside looking in, we could hear people saying the Astros are fooling themselves thinking they're contenders.
2: No, I do believe that if you were to take baseball minds,
3: mm-hmm.
2: meaning reporters, meaning yes. scouts, meaning general managers, meaning people to, I mean, even logically, not since they lied, some baseball fans are like, this is ridiculous. But I'm on the other side of that fence.
3: Okay.
2: As long as the division is sucky.
3: Which is true.
2: Which is true. Until you are really out, meaning at least five out of the wild card, at least say six or seven out of the division race. And as much as I said, I didn't love this team in the first month of the season, and I didn't anticipate this being this mediocrity surrounding this division for as long as it has. I didn't anticipate that.
3: I would like at least one outfielder hitting his weight.
2: It's awful. They pinch hit Jake Myers yesterday for Taylor Trammell.
3: Yeah.
2: Took strike three to end the game. I mean, just right
3: How
2: down Main Street.
3: How many strike threes did they take yesterday, by the way? They were not seeing Dylan Cease at all.
2: No. And I think he retired, what, 14 in a row at some point?
3: Got eight strikeouts.
2: Okay.
3: Hunter Brown didn't get past the third
2: three innings, 85 pitches. That's not a good ratio, my friends. It's just not.
3: He was laboring.
2: Tomorrow for Joe Espada, so not today. So Joe Espada tomorrow, 12:30.
3: Wonderful.
2: Just got word on that. We've got gut feelings at 11:30. I'm going to hit a big gut feeling. I remember from last week. I'm very happy about that.
3: I had a bigger one.
2: You had a bigger one. I think you went the jumbo size on the gumbo
3: gut
2: feelings. Yeah. Yeah, extra. All right, 713. So we have more time to talk with you folks today. 713-212-5790. 713-212-5790 as the Astros drop the opener. We have one super big trade and one decent-sized trade.
3: Yes. Also, Lionel Messi scored two goals and Erling Haaland scored two goals yesterday.
2: How about the Mbappe guy?
3: Kylian Mbappe.
2: Mbappe.
3: Kylian Mbappe scored? It's been a fun World Cup.
2: I'll tell you what. I didn't watch any of it last night, but I feel the fever, if you will.
6: Jordan Algeria game was good.
3: Jonathan's right. Jordan Algeria was insane.
2: I didn't watch the first half of that game that was in Philadelphia before they got the torrential rainstorms and lightning.
3: Oh, France and Iraq?
2: Yeah. I had Team France all the way.
3: Duh.
2: I hate France. Iraq. Iran. Puh. Iraq. Puh. France, number one.
3: Good job.
2: That's an iron sheik.
3: You're welcome. Mm.
2: No, you defending my Joe Mixon shotgun is the best part of the first segment of the show today.
3: And his horrible analogy, Jonathan, you know deep down in your heart is a horrible analogy.
6: That was not a bad analogy.
3: How do you win the lottery? How do you win the lottery when the numbers haven't come out?
6: That is what he said. Go to break.
2: Yeah, he said go to break. Rossi, we got to tell the folks we're going to be at Big City Wings on Friday, the Edo location.
3: Okay, wonderful.
2: Yeah, we're going to hang out from 10 o'clock until 2. I believe there'll be a game going on, or at least there'll be one after our match, after our show.
3: Okay.
2: So this Friday, we're going to be at the Edo location of a Big City Wings. So please come out and see us. We don't get to go out very often because, I'll tell you off air. But we're at Big City Wings this Friday, Edo location. 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
11: All right, a couple of slow spots for sure on our traffic map. Let's check it out. If you're heading towards Springer, Conroe, I-45 northbound approaching Cypress Wood, your freeway was completely shut down for this fatal accident and a police investigation. Now, they've opened up a couple of right lanes, but you're still slow all the way to Rankin. Highway 99 northbound at West Road, we have reports of an accident. Something going on. You're backed up to Freeman Road. I'm Christina Cruz in the 24-hour traffic center.
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3: Those of you that listen to the show for any length of time know that I have bizarre dreams. And so I've been trying to take, you know the normal medicines you're supposed to take for the variety of things as you get older and vitamins and whatnot. I have been taking them usually when I go to bed or within the half hour before. And so I decided last night to take my medicines that I take after dinner, giving myself a few hours because I was working the 10th inning show. And so I knew I wouldn't be going to bed any sooner than by at the very earliest 10 o'clock. I thought maybe this will get rid of the dreams because my goal, again, is to not have any dreams, have consecutive hours of sleep.
4: No, you need to have dreams, Matt.
3: I don't want them because
4: it's good for your brain health.
3: This one is a doozy.
4: You need dreams.
3: It's at 10:50 today.
4: If you're not dreaming, your body's not, your brain's not maintaining itself.
3: Well, I'm telling you, the brain is telling me, Matt, you're not going to get a restful night's sleep because you're going to wake up in horror of these dreams. Okay, well, that's some other issue you need to get addressed.
0: Well, we're going to do Matt's dream interpretation at 10:50. Right. It involves Johnny Manziel.
3: What the hell's going on with you?
0: Yeah, that's exactly what I'm saying when I wake up. What is going on with me?
3: Okay.
0: See?
3: Hmm.
0: Would you like to have a Johnny Manziel dream, Jonathan, or would you like to just sleep all through the night?
1: I got to see what this dream entails.
0: It involves an interview. It involves me and him. It involves an uncomfortable spot in the interview.
3: You're interviewing him or he's interviewing you?
0: I'm interviewing him.
3: Okay.
0: 10:50, 30 minutes from now, I'm going to tell you the Johnny Manziel dream that I had last night. And it's unfortunately very vivid.
3: Okay.
0: And the Astros were just blah last night. I can't really any other way describe what that was yesterday. Didn't get a lot of base hits. Had a lot of traffic on the base pass. And man, Yonair Diaz is... I'm not a fan of his. I mean, I want all of them to succeed. But the quote-unquote up-and-coming rising star going to turn it on?
3: Yeah.
0: It ain't happening. He 0 for 3 yesterday, double play ball. His OPS is 606. I mean, you add him to the outfield, which isn't hitting. I mean, that's the reason why Yordan Alvarez is probably playing back. He played back-to-back games in left field last night is because, you know, you need a little more punch, and maybe you're hoping that your DH, not named an outfielder, could provide that punch.
3: And it didn't happen.
0: I mean, Isak Paredes was your DH last night.
3: Yeah.
0: And got you a hit, an RBI, and a walk. And so, I mean, you're getting, I mean.
3: He's still not been as good as last year.
0: Paredes, yeah, I agree.
3: So, I mean, yeah, 767 OPS, not terrible. He was over 800 the last year, wasn't he?
0: Yeah. Oh, Paredes was a guy was you were counting on full season healthy home runs, 20 to 25. Numbers about 75 or 80.
3: Numbers comparable. Slugging is not there as much.
0: Remember, also missed a lot of period time with that hamstring.
3: He's pretty close, and he's pretty much spot on to his career numbers. Problem is, after Yordan Alvarez, I mean, Pena's good, and then it's been Christian Walker, but it's just a wasteland after that.
0: Yeah, Walker's OPS now under 800 on the year.
3: Oh, God,
0: Bryce Matthews did get a pinch hit yesterday, but he doesn't hit in Houston. He's got good numbers when he's
3: extreme.
0: Yeah, I mean, I think he's batting 100 at home.
3: It's extreme home road splits, but I think that's just kind of statistical noise. I think that'll stabilize at some point.
0: Well, I would like it to stabilize maybe perhaps the next handful of days.
3: Well, not right now.
0: Maybe Houston, Texas when they play Minnesota next week.
3: He doesn't have to stabilize now.
0: That's true.
3: He stabilizes when he gets home.
0: Yeah, keep being so crazy on the road.
3: Joey Loperfido, 0 for 4. Jake Myers, ugh. We're calling the hot streak later today.
0: You got feelings at 11:30.
3: It's coming.
0: Are you sure you want to do this?
3: He can't. If OPS of 583, he's got to be better than that.
0: Be the worst of his career by far.
3: Okay, wait. He had 582 in 2022, but that was only in 50 games. That was when he hurt his shoulder.
0: And Delgado's just a guy. I mean, it is what it is. Delgado's just a guy.
3: Yeah, Raynel Delgado, we appreciate you, but
0: you came for cash.
3: You're trying to get him some service.
0: Like I said, if I ever get traded, if 790 ever trades me to another station, I want to get. Don't you want to in life be like, man, that other team got great value?
3: You'd figure. Cash considerations. Cash is king, Matt.
0: I don't think so. Not admit on baseball, Rossi.
3: I don't think you want to be traded for cash.
0: We don't know how much cash it was.
3: It's not like it was a washing machine.
0: Well, it could be $25,000.
3: Yeah.
0: But I really think those cash deals are less than $50,000. Well,
3: I really do.
0: Like a batting practice net.
3: No, it's got to be more.
0: Do you think that Raynell...
3: costs more than 50 Gs? Yes. I will say yeah. I will go over on 50 Gs.
0: Let's talk to our baseball people and see if they can give us an answer.
3: $50,000? I would hope it'd be more. What is that? Who's going to write a check for $50,000? It's got to be more, I would hope.
0: I'm not arguing with you, but I'm just telling you, I think I've heard some deals where they're five figures.
3: Okay, I will say I have no clue. First of all,
0: I have a limited clue.
3: I have no clue. Zero clue.
0: Okay.
3: But 50 G sounds low.
0: Okay, I will text.
3: Then Raynel Delgado would probably feel really bad.
0: I will text a group of baseball people that I respect and see if I can get an answer.
3: All right.
0: Because I think you're going to be disappointed.
3: Okay.
0: It's not $4.3 million, I can tell you that for sure.
3: Okay.
0: All right. So, yeah, and not a lot to chew on in the Astros game. Again, double plays. And Hunter Brown, I mean, and he was, we played the audio last night, and we'll play it again for the On Deck Show, which I'll be hosting at 2 o'clock, and the Clantons will not, although it's in their time slot, which is really curious to me why they don't, but that's a different issue for a different time. The reality is, he just didn't have it. And as awesome as Hunter Brown is,
3: couldn't throw strikes.
0: He wasn't walking a whole lot of folks.
3: Couple of walks, but he was just laboring in every at bat.
0: Yeah, it felt like there were lots of foul balls.
3: Full counts.
0: Pitch count was, I think I saw 20. It was like 55 in the second. I'm like, bro, this ain't going to last.
3: And it didn't.
0: He went three. And all the bullpen guys gave up runs. They weren't terrible, but they certainly, I mean, again, the Blue Jays yesterday just sacrificed, themselves to death.
3: And Jake Meyers missed a 90% catch probability.
0: Yeah, he did. Center. Yeah, so the 90% was really 0%. He didn't catch it.
3: Unfortunately.
0: So the guy was our buddy Will that called the show. You know, he's got great rate. I mean, and he does. That was a one-off. That was not the Jake Meyers that we normally see. Sometimes you get bad looks at things, and that's going to happen.
3: If you're not hitting, you got to make those catches, Jake. I'm sorry.
0: Yeah. So how is the fan club, by the way?
3: It seems like everybody's on summer break, I think. A lot of summer vacations happening at the meetings. Been a little thin.
0: So let me ask you this.
3: But you know what? We're standing strong.
0: I think you should offer like an Amazon Prime Day.
3: Oh, okay.
0: What are you offering as a discount to join the fan club?
3: Nothing. Either you're with us or you're against us. That's it. I'm not offering those sweetheart deals. Either you stand with Jake the Rake Myers or you don't. We've been through some tough times, okay?
0: Yes, you have.
3: I'm not scared. I ain't scared. Jake's going to turn it around. You know what I've been through? All those shoulder injuries. It looked like he was scared to swing the bat. And they rushed him up here. Yeah. There's been some dark times. Chad McCormick's over there eating pudding and hitting 22 bombs.
0: Getting matzo ball soup from Dusty.
3: And everybody's yelling at us.
0: Yeah.
3: I ain't scared. We've been through a lot, Jake. This is what makes it the fan club. You stand in the difficult times. We are not running away. We support Jake Meyers through thick and a lot of thin.
0: All right, so here's what I like to do. If you're an Astros fan, I'm giving you an open invitation to join the fan club. Please call us.
3: Let's go, baby.
0: Please call us right now at 713-212-5790. 713-212-5790. And I want you to tell us if you're accepting a warm invitation from the president of the Jake Meyers fan club.
3: Thank you.
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4: Sports RV. You know, in life, we have the good times. We have the bad times.
0: Does everybody always say that, by the way? The good times, and then you pause and go, and the bad times?
4: And you know what? It's easy to celebrate and love and have all the fun in the world during the good times.
0: And the bad.
4: But you know what? When the days are darkest, when the OPS is the lowest,

0: in center field and costing the team runs.
1: Basically a three-star catch.
0: He needs you when, well, his helmet's still flopping off and he just can't hit breaking stuff low and away. And he's rolling over everything to the shortstop. And he's popping up everything. Or he's just watching strike three go down the pipe. Yes, he's going through it right now, folks. But think about your low times. Think about how you needed someone there for you. And that's what Jake Myers needs. We at the Jake Myers Fan Club have an open appeal for you to support us now when Jake needs you the most. We stand tall. We've stood through all the lean times and the shoulder injuries and the lack of vocabulary in interviews because we love Jake Myers for who he is. A wonderful, nice human being.
1: Great
0: with
1: guy.
0: Speed.
1: Love him.
0: And occasional power. And this is a message from me, Ross Villarreal, president of the Jake Myers Fan Club. Thank you.
1: That was impassioned. And I will, because you're a friend of mine, and because Jake's a friend. I mean, Jake's a good dude. I will buy into this. You've got me in.
0: Good.
1: Let's see if we got Tony in. Hi, Tony. You're on 790. Good morning. And we are offering you a platinum membership of the Jake Myers Fan Club. The floor is yours.
2: Oh, that's a hard pass. Jake Myers sucks. He's always sucked.
1: Oh, man.
2: He can't throw the ball in from the outfield. He strikes out a lot. He goes on a hot streak every now and then. I have this discussion with my dad every year. He loves Jake Myers, but Jake Myers sucks.
0: You suck, Tony!
2: Jake Myers is terrible. He's got the lowest.
0: Go ahead.
2: He's got the lowest batting average of everyday players. Just about. I didn't keep up with it anymore this year, but
0: good.
2: He's terrible.
0: Guess who was third on the team in WAR last year? Jake. Guess who's a Gold Glove finalist 2 years ago? Jake.
2: Okay,
0: guess who hit double digit home runs that one time? Jake.
2: Double digit.
0: He hit .292 yet last year. Now he's hitting .205.
2: That was one time.
0: Yeah, I know it was one time.
1: Tony, describe Ross's efforts to get you into the Jake Myers Fan Club.
2: Oh no, he answered the phone and I said Jake Myers sucked, and he said that's great. Hold on.
1: Yeah, pretty much.
0: Oh, you're talking about Jonathan. Yeah.
1: Jonathan. Yeah. Thank you, Tony.
0: Okay, look,
1: That's Beaumont. That doesn't represent 713. That doesn't represent 281 or 832.
0: Shout out Tony's dad. I like how they get into arguments about Jake Myers. Look, last year probably was a career. It was a career year at the plate, which we figured it would be. His batting average, balls in play, is way higher than his career. 104 OPS plus. I'm just asking for like 90, 95. He's at 62. Meaning he's almost 40% worse than the next than an average player, folks. That's got his WAR at zero. Oh my god, he's a replacement level right now.
1: We knew that.
0: Hot streak's coming.
1: We didn't need the stats.
0: Hot streak's coming. Hot streak's coming, baby.
1: And
0: let's go.
1: Taylor Trammell replaced him in the ninth inning and took strike three.
0: It was a righty lefty.
1: Hot streak.
0: Okay, he can't hit righties. All right.
3: Hot streak for Jake Myers.
0: It's coming, baby.
3: Hot streak for me and tell the truth. We got this.
0: Oh,
1: you're trying. Well, hold on. You just gave an analogy. You wanted to tell the truth to Jake Myers. Ooh, that's an analogy loss.
0: He was pretty good last year.
3: See,
0: he was better last year, but maybe he was just running a little hot. Wait, are we talking about Jake or Jonathan?
1: Yes.
0: Both.
1: All right, now we're going to go in the greater Houston area. Tom Ball is 281-832 country. Hi, Jimmy. Good morning.
4: Good morning, guys. And by the way, that last caller, y'all need to tell him baseball's evolved now. We got better stats. We don't care about batting average anymore.
0: But, yeah, thank you. Get him, Jimmy.
4: There you go. Hey, so anyway... about the Jake Myers Fan Club, I want to know what you know how, like, when you've been with Merm Ryzen for 14 years and, you know, they're offering all this, but you're like, hey, what about the people that have been there a long time? What about the people like me that were already in the Jake Myers Fan Club? Or, shoot, I was in the whole Astros Fan Club, you know, back in 2012 when you and two buddies held down all of Section 406. You know,

0: saying, well, Jimmy, I said no specials. I said no. You're either with us or you're against us. No special memberships, no special treatment.
1: How about can you offer like a free upgrade or something if you're already in the club?
2: Let me ask you, you know what you can do?
0: You're already getting lemon squares and sweet tea.
2: Here's what you get. If you join the Jake Myers fan club, you get a bonus.
3: Hold on.
2: Let me finish. You get a introductory membership to the Joey Loperfido fan club.
0: All right.
1: Okay. Hey, Matt, can you pass on a message to Rob Manfred for me?
2: Yeah, I mean, he's on my speed dial constantly.
1: I figured he was. If you have an at-bat, say runners, bases loaded, or runners on first and third, and you ground it to a double play, if you make more outs than RBIs that you got at the at-bat, I don't think that RBI should count. I mean, unless it's a tying run in the eighth or ninth inning, that's not a productive at-bat. Anyway.
0: I don't know that you do. Do you get an RBI on that?
2: Not on double play ball.
0: No.
2: No, you do not. Now, if there's two separate outs, that's one thing. But if it's a 6-4-3, you do not get an RBI. That is not. You do not get RBIs on traditional double plays.
1: Oh, my bad. I thought you did.
2: No. Now, if somebody is trying to take an extra base, thank you, Jimmy, for the phone call. If it's two separate outs involving two different plays, but consecutive play, no, you do not get an RBI.
3: Yeah, I didn't think you did.
2: No.
3: Thank you, Matt.
2: That's why we call you Mr. Doubleday. Doubleday Thomas. Better than some of the things you've called me. All right, let's get Gil in here before I tell you this bizarre dream I had last night. We need some dream music, by the way. Okay, I'll let y'all think about that during the break. Hello, Gil.
4: Would Jake be considered our token white guy on the team?
2: There are more than one white guy on the team.
4: There's only one.
2: Christian Walker, Josh Hader.
4: Yeah, that one.
2: Peter Lambert is a white. He's white. Hunter Brown. Hunter Brown's a white.
4: Okay. Well, I'm just saying, I mean, he plays a lot more than all the other ones, so I'm just asking a question, yes or no.
2: Thank you, Gil. Hey, well, we gave you a no. Stephen Okert's in there about every day. Brian King's like, hey, I'm white, too. We got lots of whites.
0: All right.
3: What's wrong with you people?
2: Yeah, what is wrong with you? I'm usually the one to bring the show down. Yeah. All right.
3: Good God.
2: We're going to break away from this exciting Jake Myers fan club talk.
3: Hey! The fan club needs you, folks.
2: And we got gut feelings at 11:30
3: Wonderful.
2: Today. Joseph Duarte is going to join us in the NBA draft at 1:30 today.
3: Oh, wonderful.
2: We got to get to the huge NBA trade, which we'll do a little bit at 11 o'clock hour. But I have to come back, and I need some appropriate dream music.
3: Okay.
2: And you are always like, Matt, it's important for you to dream.
3: Yes.
2: I don't think in this particular case it is.
3: Yes, it is. Now, you need to get rid of your night terrors. That's between you and your therapist. But you need to dream. Literally, that's like how your brain heals itself. Unless you just want to have like dementia within the next 6 months.
2: I don't want any part
3: of
2: that.
3: You need to dream, folks. REM sleep is important.
2: All right. My dream involving me and Johnny Manziel is next, 10:43 on Sports Talk 790.
3: Well, you know what I'm dreaming of? I'm dreaming of a ribeye. I'm dreaming of New York Strip. You want to go to a sports bar and you're like, oh man, let me see. Should I get these bland, greasy food? Or should I act like a grown up? And should I get a 100% grass fed organic steak? That's where you go to On the Curb, baby. On the Curb, KIRB. 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
7: All right, a couple of slow spots for sure on our traffic map. Let's check it out. If you're heading towards Springer, Conroe, I-45 northbound approaching Cypresswood, your freeway was completely shut down for this fatal accident and a police investigation. Now, they've opened up a couple of right lanes, but you're still slow all the way to Rankin. Highway 99 northbound at West Road, we have reports of an accident. Something going on. You're backed up to Freeman Road. I'm Christina Cruz in the 24-hour traffic center.
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0: Okay. Here's the reality. I've got some honest conversation with you about my dreaming, and I'm not pleased about it. Because, again, I wish I could dream like I did when I was a kid when it involved Suzanne Summers and girls that I went to high school with that would never touch me. But that's not an issue anymore. So last night, I take my medication that I take, you know, the cholesterol, the high blood pressure, all that kind of, you know, the vitamins, the good stuff that you take. And I took it at 6 o'clock, hoping that I wouldn't dream as much when I go to bed after the game. And that didn't work.
3: Here's what Google says. Dreaming helps your brain organize, store, and fuse new memories from the day into long-term knowledge. It sparks abstract thinking, allowing your brain to blend unrelated concepts and find solutions to complex problems. It also helps process complex or painful emotions in a safe space, reducing your emotional response to stressful events. Dreaming is very important, Matt. I'm worried about you now, more than ever.
2: That feels fair.
3: Okay.
2: But I don't want to dream about Johnny Manziel.
3: Well, I can't help you with that.
1: I just want to know what happened.
2: Okay, so the reality is, I am at an event. I don't remember what it is, but I see Johnny Manziel, and I don't know Johnny Manziel.
3: Okay.
2: But I go over to introduce myself to Johnny Manziel.
3: Now, is he young Johnny Manziel or current Johnny Manziel?
2: No, he's current Johnny Manziel.
3: MMA fighting with a beer gut.
2: Correct.
3: Okay.
2: So I said, hey, Johnny, will you come on the show with me? And you were not a part of this.
3: Okay. That makes sense.
2: It probably helps because you hate the Aggies, so it helps.
3: I don't hate the Aggies.
2: So I had Johnny on the show, and I'm asking him about football. I'm asking him about getting paid. Remember when we used to sign his signature to those little miniature football helmets? He got in trouble for that.
3: Uh-huh.
2: I asked him about that. I asked him about the MMA, and it's a good interview. We're doing great. And then I lose him for like 15 seconds in this interview.
3: Okay. And this is on the phone?
2: This is on the phone, okay. And I'm in the studio.
3: I got you.
2: And I ask him another question. I think it was regarding the MMA. And all of a sudden, I hear a massive flush.
3: Okay. What is wrong with this guy? Go ahead.
2: And I said, Johnny, where are you? And he says, I'm in the bathroom.
3: Okay.
2: I had to take... you know.
3: Mm-hmm.
2: What's the problem with that?
3: Wow. That seems like something Johnny Manziel might do, at least back in his heyday.
2: I was so stunned by his revelation that he was doing what he was doing in the bathroom while talking to me that it woke me up from my dream.
3: Hmm.
2: And that's how the dream ended. By him flushing the toilet, saying, what's the problem with that? After doing what all of us have to do in our lives.
3: Interesting.
2: But he obviously could not hold it and had zero regrets about holding it.
3: Now, when you woke up, did you have to go?
2: Yes.
3: See, I think that's just that. I think we're overthinking it. I think you just had to go, and your body's like, you need to wake up and go.
2: But why would my body and my mind bring in Johnny Manziel to the conversation?
3: I don't know why you're thinking of Johnny Manziel. Have you thought of him anytime recently? Did you watch the documentary on him?
2: No.
3: When's the last time you heard the name Johnny
2: Manziel?
3: When
2: we were talking about him fighting MMA, which was a couple weeks ago when we talked about it.
3: Okay, so it's a little on your mind recently.
1: Maybe you have fears of bad
3: interviews. I love this song, by the way.
2: It is a kind of a classic. Imagine Destiny's Child singing this song. How good that would be.
3: It's good with whoever the hell these ladies are.
2: This is OG. This is super OG. Really OG.
3: Makes you want ice cream.
1: Makes you want to have ice cream.
3: Makes you want to have ice cream?
2: Yeah.
1: Okay.
3: Like good humor? Like, I don't know. I think it was on a commercial or something.
2: What, do you want to be at the soda fountain when you get this?
3: Yeah, that's what I'm saying.
2: Okay.
3: A soda fountain.
2: Do you know what a soda fountain is, Jonathan?
1: I have no idea.
2: Okay. You OGs know what a soda fountain is. Okay, so let's go back to my issues. So you're saying it was just a precursor to me going to the bathroom middle of the night.
3: Yeah. You just had to go. Now, the Johnny Manziel thing, interviewing, I mean, that feels like a normal dream. You interview people all the time.
2: I've never interviewed Johnny Manziel.
3: No, you haven't. But you've been dreaming about it.
2: He was on your
3: mind a little bit because he was MMA fighting a couple of weeks ago.
2: But
3: it seems very normal otherwise.
2: Okay. All right. So you're saying that. All right. So you think this is nothing abnormal about me interviewing Johnny Manziel when he's having to go to the bathroom and explain what he has to do in there?
3: Yeah. I think you just had to do what he had to do.
2: Jonathan, you agree?
3: Or did you hear a flood? Was your wife up? Did she flush?
2: No.
1: Nah, this is definitely one of your more mild.
3: Yeah, this is very mild.
2: Okay. Well, that makes me feel better because I thought I was really in trouble.
1: You've had some.
3: I'll give you one. The other day, I had I was dreaming a bunch of guns were going off, and then it was because of the sleep sounds I had was the rain against a tent, and I guess it kind of sounded like gunfire in my mind. I thought I was back home at Greens Point.
2: Yeah, you poor Greens. Greens Point's going to cause night terrors
3: when
2: for
3: you. When you put on Greens Point night sounds, it's gunfire, breaking glass.
2: How does the Aldine sound effects go?
3: Yeah, that's what I'm saying.
2: Kind of similar too, right?
3: That's what I'm saying. Sirens.
2: I put on the sleep sounds. Make me feel at home.
0: You're basically 45 in the tollway, right?
2: It's breaking and entering.
0: West Road kind of thing.
2: Let me put on 8 hours of breaking and entering sleep sounds.
0: Oh, that makes me feel better that you guys don't think something's really wrong with me.
2: So well, something's wrong with you for sure, but just not because of this.
1: Yeah, you were dreaming about your own career. That's what you do.
0: I interview people. Yeah. But why couldn't I even be interviewing like Carmen Electra?
2: Ooh. That was the dream before.
0: Yeah. You know, you dream about Carmen Electra, you turn over to your wife and you're like, nope, she's asleep.
2: Jonathan, you see the first comment of that song I sent you? Oh, gosh. All right, let's move on. Time for a break.
0: All right. A massive NBA trade. Is this on Twitter?
2: It's on YouTube.
0: Okay.
2: I can read it.
0: Yeah, please.
2: It says, man, if I wasn't black, I'd love to be living in the 50s.
0: Oh, well. All right. So a massive NBA trade we got to get to. We've got gut feelings coming up in a half an hour about how I segue out of this. It's really my fault.
2: Hour number one of the Matt Thomas Show.
0: That was the hour number one in the books. 713
2: Soft Serve, Jake Myers Fan Club.
0: Yeah, I don't think you got the
2: Brian Adams, Celine Dion.
0: You did not get the Drake.
2: Drake.
0: Alanis Morissette.
1: Someone said Rush as well.
0: Oh. Now, remember, guys, tomorrow, if the Astros lose today, you get to choose the song we open with. Oh, I went with Brian Adams today.
2: Yeah, you could choose.
0: In the summer of 69. All right, 10:57 on Sports Talk 790.
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0: All right, 11 o'clock on Sports Talk 790. Good morning, everybody. It's Matt, it's Ross, and we are with you today until 2 p.m. at 713-212-579. We got gut feelings coming up in a half an hour from now, where I think it's going to be a good one for us, especially when it comes to what we're about to talk about. Giannis Antetokounmpo is now a member of the Miami Heat.
2: Woo!
0: Apparently, it was a knockdown, drag out, last minute between two teams. Thankfully, both in the East.
2: Yes, that's what I'm celebrating. That's why I'm clapping right now.
0: Yep. So it was Miami and it was Boston. Apparently, Boston was dangling Jaylen Brown and some draft picks, and that was it. Meanwhile, the Milwaukee Bucks wanted some more people, so they went to Miami and they got Tyler Hero, Khalil Ware, Jaime Jaquez, and Kasper Jakalonis, and three first-round picks. And a pick swap and 1 second round pick.
2: Wow.
0: Now, we're not, for the sake of this show, going to break down who won the trade, except we'll just give an opening comment, and maybe that'll be as far as it goes. I don't think either team wins the trade.
2: Ooh, okay.
0: Yeah, I don't know if either one of these teams 5 years from now is going to look back and go, man, we finagled this one.
2: Yeah, I guess, I mean...
0: By the way, Antetokounmpo and Bobby Portis go to Miami, by the way. There's two players that are going from Milwaukee to Miami.
2: So I'm trying to figure out, I mean, who's left on the Heat? Bam Adebayo. He did score 80 points. Okay, Andrew Wiggins is still there. Norman Powell is still there? Or is
0: Norman Powell's Norman Powell's free agent.
2: Free agent, yeah.
0: But they're saying if he's going to stay, he's got to take a pay cut because Giannis brings up incredible dollars.
2: Okay. Man, Jaylen Brown and a couple of firsts is a lot to turn down.
0: They have number
2: Hero, Ware, Jaquez, yeah.
0: Yeah, the first of the three first-round picks the Bucks get will be tonight, number 13. They also get first-rounders in 2031 and 2033, a pick swap in 2030, and a second-rounder in 2033. I mean, that's, again, a lot of moving pieces. If we were doing an NBA-centric show, we could actually break it down player for player. I'm just saying, when I saw it, to me,
2: that's a big hole.
0: I don't think Jaime Jaquez, Khalil Ware, Tyler Hero, Kasper Zakunos, and draft picks are going to all of a sudden make a Milwaukee team 50 wins.
2: No.
0: Or 55 wins or whatever it takes.
2: You've got to get value for your guy. And I think they got value.
0: There's no arguing with that. Yeah. They did get ready-made players that can step on a floor that have some sort of NBA success. Now,
2: Hero's been an all-star.
0: Ware is really up and down. Sometimes he's awesome. Sometimes he's just a bump on a log.
2: Overall, though, he shot 30. I'm just looking it up. I remember because somebody was asking, I think, earlier in the offseason for the Rockets to trade for him.
0: Yeah.
2: Okay. 39% from three on the season.
0: So what I will do is we're going to take this a step further. One, I love trades.
2: Yes.
0: I love that there's action. It's going to actually, frankly, give us more of a little bit of a oomph than watching the draft tonight because the Rockets don't have a first-round pick, so it kind of doesn't... There's not a whole lot of sexiness to seeing it unless the Rockets sneak in, which I don't anticipate that being the case. You never know. But the number one thing I thought about was, how does this impact the Celtics' relationship with Jaylen Brown? You don't dangle all-pro players like Jaylen Brown very often. And everybody and their mother knew that Jaylen Brown was the lead dog of the Boston-centric trade to Milwaukee.
2: He was, through much of the season, by the All-Star break, they were talking about him being MVP.
0: Yeah. 25, 26-point game scorer with his eyes closed.
2: Yeah.
0: Not a perfect player.
2: Finished sixth in the MVP. Whew. 29 points a game. 28.7.
0: He's due a massive contract. Yeah. I believe after next season, which I think is a little bit of people get scared as NBA players, as teams do when they give out mega dollar contracts.
2: Wow.
0: What do you think?
2: No, I'm just looking at his numbers. 29, 7, and 5. 7 rebounds, 5 assists.
0: He's not Jason Tatum, but he's not far off.
2: All right.
0: So if Jaylen Brown had a mixed relationship in Boston the last year or so, And now
7: and
0: he's
7: then
0: heard his
7: you
0: name
7: find
0: float.
7: Out you're mm-hmm. hearing your name out over and over mm-hmm. and over again.
0: Does
7: Brad Stevens, who's the general manager of the Celtics, say, let bygones be bygones? Can two adult men have that? Can an agent have that? Can the Brown family have that? Or does Jaylen Brown say, oh, you were going to throw me out there, huh? Well, keep my name out there. Let's go. If you really think I'm not worthy of being with Jason Tatum the rest of my career, and you don't think you want to pay me the big bucks,
0: I see where you're going with this.
7: Let's go see what else is out there.
0: Maybe land somewhere where I have a relationship with the coach.
7: Is that what you're saying, Matthew? Are these the dots we are connecting?
0: I don't know if it's a connecting of the dots, but it's definitely a maze.
7: It's an avenue.
0: Yeah,
7: it's a pathway.
0: There's a pathway. And again, I'm not endorsing whether or not the Rockets should go get him. I'm just saying that. Tell me, Ross, when you don't hear your name being brought up in trades, that you're all of a sudden going, oh, I'm very happy to be here in Boston after all. The only way that he's going to be ultimately happy is if he financially really strikes it rich.
7: Yeah, I wonder. I don't know. It's up to the. I could see it going a couple of different ways. It's up to the individual. And it looks like Jaylen Brown did sign his big deal in 2023. I'm seeing him already locked up for $50 million, then $57, $61, and $64
0: million. Okay. Well, then, yeah, 5-year deal.
7: So three more years, yeah.
0: Okay. Well, see, the last one I have is a 2017, so that can't be right.
7: Yeah. Three more years, $57, $60, and $64 million. So he's locked up.
0: Okay. So that's not even an issue anymore.
7: Uh-huh.
0: I think.
7: So what's he complaining
0: about?
7: He's going to
0: be practical about it. Now, it depends on, are the whispers that he wants to be the lead dog, a la Kyrie Irving wanted to get out under the shadow of LeBron James? Does he want to get under the shadow of Jason Tatum? And are his feelings hurt enough to where this organization was willing to move him for Giannis, to where if he has enough of an ego, maybe he thinks he's on par with Giannis at this point in both of their respective careers? And say, hey, what are you moving me for? Hey, I want to be the lead dog. Get me out of here. I could see that happening. It's up to him. It's up to Jaylen Brown and what's in his heart and what's in his mind.
7: I'm not a capologist, but it would feel like to me the only way that you could legitimately, if you really thought that Jaylen Brown could be a Houston Rock, you'd have to send Kevin Durant to Boston.
0: Mm-hmm.
7: Because that would tie up a lot of the chunk of the money you'd have to send back.
0: Yeah, I was trying to see if he was with Clutch Sports. He's apparently with Jason Glushon. I'm not familiar
7: Never
0: with
7: him. Either.
0: Yeah, me either. Clutch Sports would maybe be like, L.A. time.
7: $57 million this year. 61 yes. and 64. That man can cure a lot of diseases with that amount of money.
0: Yeah.
7: Fund hospitals?
0: I mean, yes.
7: Good Lord.
0: Mm-hmm.
7: How does Jaylen Brown, and Jaylen's one of 100, but how does Jaylen Brown just walk around going, man, I play 82 games a year and I make $64 million?
0: I don't know. He's doing okay.
7: The NBA is doing great. Everybody wants to tell me how bad the NBA is doing. Man, the NBA is doing just fine.
0: Let's get Tillman building the hospitals.
7: To anybody.
0: Caesars.
7: I got 30 people that could,
0: Tillman, please keep it 3-2 blackjack, by the way. Now that you bought Caesars, he's going to own every game in the house.
7: That was nice. That was nice.
0: Jaylen Brown's going to do okay for himself. He made $50 million the last couple of years, and he's getting up to $60 the next couple.
7: So he's a free agent after the 28-29 season.
0: Rockets would have to be moving mountains.
7: That's what I said.
0: It'd be Kevin Durant. Durant
7: would be for sure part of that.
0: Again, I don't know if that's going. I mean, look, I wish. It would be nice if Rafael called me and said, "Hey, I was just talking with the Fertitta family, and they wanted to get your input on that." I'm like, man, I would love that. Would be the nice thing I've ever heard in my life.
7: So Jaylen Brown hasn't been all defense before.
0: He finished 10th in Defensive Player of the Year his second year.
7: I thought he'd been an all-defense guy multiple times, but I guess not.
0: Still, he's a very good defender.
7: Okay, so let's throw this out to the audience. If you heard your company was using you as a trade chip,
0: yes,
7: but they're also paying you $60 million, and you're in a good spot. They were the second seed with Jason Tatum coming back.
0: Tatum is healthy, and they didn't give up. And all the players that the Milwaukee Bucks wanted in return, like the Peyton Pritchards, the kind of people like that.
7: Another year off the Achilles injury.
0: Yeah,
7: I still get now. I understand that the outlier of Kevin Durant is here in Houston, and he's been great. I still am long term wary of Jason Tatum and Achilles injury, but
0: You know, the surgeons are getting better. Sports science has changed. He came back in like 10 months. He played 16 games, 22 points a game. Your best shot is probably still in Boston. You certainly as hell, sure as hell don't want to go west. I know the Knicks are reigning champs, but the East, I don't want to call it wide open. But are the Knicks overwhelming, no doubt about it, can't miss favorites next year? I would say the Pistons, Celtics, now the Heat are in that mix, depending on what happens with Cleveland.
7: Heat better be in the mix. Are you kidding me?
0: Yeah,
7: you trade for Giannis. You are not hoping to be 48-34,
0: yeah. Sixers, of course, always contingent on Embiid being healthy, which right. is just...
7: I wouldn't do that.
0: Yeah. Daryl Morey's gone now over there. So you're not going to get every single former Rocket on the team.
7: Hey,
0: Daniel House, come on down.
7: That's not nice.
0: They did get Daniel House. Eric Gordon, welcome back. PJ Tucker, what's up?
7: Kelly Oubre never played for the Rockets.
0: That's true. I'm surprised Trevor Ariza's not over there.
7: He needs work, actually. He's actually broke. Did you see that?
0: What?
7: Yeah, he's not doing well.
0: Trevor!
7: Yeah.
0: What? No, I didn't see that.
7: Yeah, it's, apparently there was
0: come
7: a...
0: Come on,
7: there
0: Trevor.
7: There's some... not spousal support, but child support issues.
0: He had to have made like $100 million in his career, right?
7: You would think he did okay, but yeah. I saw that on Twitter.
0: Looking this up right now.
7: Not that I'm... You should believe Twitter. Everything
0: seems like you are. $118 million in his career.
7: Go look up Trevor Ariza financial issues.
0: Come on, Trevor.
7: That could be a problem. All right. Do you let bygones be bygones, or do you go, why y'all throw my name out there? Egos, no matter how much you make, Ross... No matter how good you are, you know, you've been around professional athletes. Mm. You know, you've been around these professional athletes. They're yeah. absolutely going to be pissed. And if you're not pissed off, guess who's pissed off? The agent.
0: Yeah.
7: Who the agents are going to call them. Man, they are disrespecting you. They maybe. Don't believe in you, Jalen.
0: Yeah, maybe.
7: I'm just saying, I wouldn't sleep on Jalen Brown being automatically back kumbaya with the Boston Celtics. By the way, Julius Randle also got moved as part of a three-way deal out of Minnesota.
0: I didn't even see that.
7: Yeah.
0: Where's he going?
7: I believe he's going to Brooklyn. Oof. They're looking to save money. So what they did is they got rid of him, and they did sign Ayo Dosunmu to a new deal there.
0: We talk about the Kings and other teams like the Jazz. Like low-key, kind of the Brooklyn's like a wasteland, right?
7: And it's funny, Ross, because Brooklyn will never have the New York fan base.
0: No.
7: But it's got its niche.
0: What's its niche?
7: Niche is it's a
0: Jay-Z more, fans?
7: It's a more relaxed vibe.
0: Yeah, it's more chill.
7: It's a younger group because, frankly, the Nets are easier to get into their building than it is to go see the Knicks at MSG.
0: Who's less loved, the Clippers or the Nets?
7: Less loved? The Nets.
0: Oof, I think you're right.
7: Oof. Because the Clippers have had James and Kawhi and Paul George. And I mean, they were playing in downtown at the same building. Now they have their own arena, and it's kind of cool and interesting.
0: Steve Ballmer's
7: maybe in trouble.
0: Paying Kawhi millions of dollars to plant trees.
7: Yes. All that sort of thing. All right. So that's a little bit of an NBA chatter, but was curious to see if anybody had any thoughts about whether or not the Celtics would start to dangle out Jaylen Brown. And again, because as you brought up a minute ago, Ross, there is a natural connection between Jaylen Brown and a certain coach here in Houston, Texas.
0: Ime Udoka.
7: Or Udoka. Or if you're rhyming, it's Bime Ruroka.
0: Why would I rhyme?
7: I don't know. Not a sponsor. Hey, he could be a sponsor.
0: I don't think he's going to sponsor the show. Hi, today's show is brought to you by
7: me.
0: Ime Udoka.
7: Yeah. 713-212-5790. 713-212.
0: Get your punk ass in the layup line. I'm trying to think, what's his catchphrase?
7: Soft ass bitch.
0: Well, hey.
7: That's a catchphrase.
0: All right.
7: You asked. 713-212-5790. Gut feelings, bottom of the hour here on 790.
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6: All right, a couple of slow spots for sure on our traffic map. Let's check it out. If you're heading towards Springer, Conroe, I-45 northbound approaching Cypresswood, your freeway was completely shut down for this fatal accident and a police investigation. Now, they've opened up a couple of right lanes, but you're still slow all the way to Rankin. Highway 99 northbound at West Road, we have reports of an accident. Something going on. You're backed up to Freeman Road. I'm Christina Cruz in the 24-hour traffic center.
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7: It's Matt and Ross. Good morning to you, Houston, Texas. We really appreciate you spending some time with us today. It is Sports Talk 790. I'll have the on-deck show at 2 o'clock. Yesterday was just not fun. It just wasn't fun. I don't mean to be bored on the 10th inning show because it's an honor to talk to many of you.
22: Yes.
7: But I was bored.
22: It's one out of 162.
7: Yeah.
22: And you bounced back today. It was a frustrating game. They had a lot of opportunities. Couldn't come through.
7: So,
22: and Hunter Brown got chased in three innings.
7: Wasn't good. All right. More on that as our morning progresses. Again, if you're looking for Joe Espada today, he will join us tomorrow at 12:30 because of the day game today. So he'll join us from Toronto. Again, I don't give travel tips often, but I do it every time we bring up Toronto, whether I'm with the Rockets or when the Astros are playing Toronto. You must go to Toronto. You will fall in love with that city.
22: I want to go.
7: It is unbelievably just fantastic. People are nice. The currency exchange is good. It's clean. There's lots of stuff to do. It's got a little New York. It's got a little, it's got a lot of New York to it, but it's just cleaner and less rude. And you got Tim Hortons every 5 seconds.
22: Okay. I mean, you stand by Tim Hortons. I just never been.
7: Well, it's their Starbucks.
22: Okay.
7: You know, that's what it is. On every corner.
22: Okay.
7: But they also have, their food is better than Starbucks by far.
22: Starbucks food is terrible. Can we talk about that, by the way? It's just all got tastes like freezer burn, nasty.
7: Well, it's because they don't cook any of it.
22: It's like you went and got a Hot Pocket from the freezer at the grocery store.
7: Yeah. Yeah, I would, if Starbucks ever made a concerted effort, which we talk about this all the time.
22: They're doing okay.
7: If they ever made a concerted effort to go, you know what, we should maybe have a oven that really cooks the stuff.
22: Yes.
7: I don't know if that would be not worth it, or man, we could add 20% to our profits. I mean, again, they're printing money left and right.
22: Yeah, they're doing okay.
7: But
22: their food is so bad.
7: Everything is packaged. Literally everything is packaged. Let's go to Fred in Cypress at 11:23 on 790. Fred, good morning to you.
3: Good morning. How are you doing?
7: Good. How are you?
3: Good. So I want you to be in Brad Stevens' shoes right now.
7: Please.
3: You have Jaylen Brown.
7: Yes.
3: And you're calling the Rockets.
7: Mm-hmm.
3: Who are you going to ask for from the Rockets lineup? And then I'll give you my opinion.
7: Well, you're going to match some money here, not necessarily dollar for dollar, but pretty close. So I would have to say it begins with Kevin Durant because he is the highest paid player on the team.
3: They don't want him.
22: Yeah, I would say Stevens probably wouldn't want him. So then you're going to
7: okay,
22: Alperin,
7: Alpi, Jabari.
22: He's going to want. You know who he's going to want?
7: A man.
22: He's going to want a man.
7: Especially because
22: Amen, give him a min.
7: It's crazy, Fred. Some of Amen's best games in his entire life have been against the Celtics.
22: Mm-hmm.
3: So my thing is, if I'm Brad Stevens, the first person to ask for is Fred. I want Fred VanVleet. I don't.
7: What
3: care
7: about
3: if
7: Derek White,
3: Jabari, or what's that?
7: What about Derek White? Isn't Derek White still their point guard?
3: Derek White can go to Minnesota. Minnesota wants him for Naz Reid.
22: I don't even know that they'd want Fred, honestly. You'd want you're going to want young. If you're giving away a franchise player, you're going to want young pieces and picks.
3: Well, and that's what I'm saying. I would either ask for Amen or Jabari, either one of them, but I want Fred also. But I keep hearing these Rocket people saying, well, we want Jaylen Brown, but I want to give up either Şengün or Clint Capela. Why would they want Clint Capela?
22: He's
3: older than Durant.
22: Nobody said Clint Capela. Nobody with any reason thinks they want Clint Capela as
7: Clint Capela would be a salary filler. He's not a
22: third center.
7: Yeah.
3: Well, I've heard people from the Rockets, like fans, they would give up.
22: Don't listen to them anymore, Fred.
3: Why? I know, and that's why I say, why would Brad Stevens do that? That's dumb.
22: Yeah.
3: I mean, that's why I'm asking you, in your opinion, who would you want from the Rockets? And don't say Durant or Şengün or Capela. Because to me, they wouldn't want any of those.
22: Mm-hmm. I think it starts with Şengün. They're going to ask for him in. A bunch of pick, probably at least three first rounders.
7: And the reason why you'd ask for a men is because a men is due a salary bump that maybe the Rockets wouldn't have to take on because they'd be moving him to Boston. I mean, so he's, you know. And then, I mean, Rafael could very well hang up on them. I mean, if you want a men, then all right, we're cool. I mean, they're going to be a discussion at some point, I would imagine. At least some sort of cursory talk.
3: Jabari Smith. First of all, I'm not okay with anything, but
7: you have to give up something to get something.
22: Yeah, Jabari's getting a bump up to $23 million, so that would be a big chunk. Jabari and Alperin get you to Jaylen Brown's salary right there.
3: Okay, and Fred, what is Fred making?
7: Fred is due.
22: He's got to opt in though, right?
7: He's got to opt in, and there could be some renegotiations to add some years to his contract.
22: Yeah.
3: Okay. So then you agree with me. There's no way you would get it. If you're Brad Stevens, you wouldn't take Capella or Şengün.
7: Şengün, he might. Capella would be a throw-in. He's not a cornerstone piece. He would be doing it to match some salary. So if you said, I've got to inherit Clint Capella, the Celtics would do it. I mean, they don't need him. But again, dollars have to match here a little bit.
3: Okay. I just wanted to see how you feel because I'm tired of hearing those two names. And I'm like, because Boston will not do either one of those names. That's why I wanted your opinion.
7: Yeah, thank you for the phone call. Yeah, Clint Capella.
3: Thank you, buddy.
7: Thank you. Would just be a part to a trade.
22: He would be not the headliner.
7: No, I mean, same thing with Dorian Finney-Smith.
22: You're doing a music festival, and there's like those tiny band names at the bottom. And it's like an eye test.
7: Mm-hmm.
22: That's what Clint Capella is.
7: Like if you're going to see... A good comedian.
22: It's the first guy out of the gate.
7: Yeah.
22: It does like 15 minutes.
7: Yeah.
22: That's Clint Capella.
7: Who's the guy that, the black comedian that's so popular?
22: Kevin Hart?
7: Dave Chappelle? Dave Chappelle, yeah.
22: Kevin Hart is extremely popular.
7: I'm sure he is, yeah. Kevin
22: Hart does arena tours with his comedy.
7: It'd be like Dave Chappelle and then the opening act, and you're just going, okay, you're saying I got to listen to this guy's material too?
22: Mm-hmm.
7: And I like Clint, but Clint's
22: Trey Campbell.
7: Oh,
22: what?
7: I mean, Trey
22: opening for Dave Chappelle? Is that bad?
7: He would die for that.
22: He would take that, that's for sure.
7: Seriously.
22: He would definitely take that.
7: Love Trey, former producer of ours, Jonathan.
22: Sweet kid.
7: Living in Austin, I think he's still working in radio.
22: Yeah.
7: And still going on Kill Tony every once
22: in a while.
7: That's
22: good for him.
7: Hadn't really done much beyond that, but you know we're getting there.
22: Yeah, he's been in a lot of shows. I follow his IG, and he's making some threads.
7: I believe he said the Comfort Suites in Nacogdoches coming up here this weekend.
22: Yeah, so. I think so. He's doing a tight 15.
7: Is that what they said?
22: And then he's changing the sheets.
7: And then he's asking if you'd like to get a continental breakfast as part of his talent.
1: Say I'm sorry, Friday, both of y'all.
7: I'm sorry, Trey. Trey knows
22: it's comedy.
7: He knows it's comedy.
22: I'm texting him right now.
7: You know what his worst take was of all time? We did gut feelings, Jonathan. He said there's going to be a NASCAR race on the moon at some point.
1: That was him.
7: Mm-hmm. Yeah. All-timer, my friends.
22: Hey, Trey, how's it going?
7: Hey, Trey. 713-212-5790 is how you reach a show. 713-212-5790 with a word right now. 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
33: 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Coach Mauricio Pochettino says his team isn't letting early success get to their heads.
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7: 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And when you hit, you get to call and brag. If you miss, unless it's so preposterous, like Trey Campbell saying there was going to be a NASCAR race on the moon, we don't make fun of it.
22: Oh, Trey said he's doing good in Austin, by the way.
7: Good for him. Good friend of the show.
22: He's producing in radio over there.
7: I believe he's working for KLBJ Radio.
22: Oh, he says he's been checking into the show. He likes the new Missing You segment.
7: Oh, God love Trey. What a great kid.
22: He's the best.
7: Great kid. A kid you can actually root for. And when he got into Kill Tony, it was like a proud papa moment for me.
22: Mm-hmm.
7: Because I love Kill Tony.

0: to the Miami Heat. So I nailed that. I mean, that was the rumors. He was the favorite. It was the lead dog. So I'll take that. I said the Astros would go 2-3 in their next five games. I think that was wrong.
1: Yeah, that's because they won back-to-back series.
0: They won 4-1.
1: Yeah.
0: So there you go. Ross was way off on that, thankfully. Matt, you said Fromber would hit an Astro. That did not happen. He happened to pitch very well.
1: 6 innings, 1 run.
0: And you had 5 and under innings for Hunter Brown. I think he did 5 2/3?
1: Yes.
0: In that start?
1: Yeah, because we were in Lake Charles when we did. Yes.
0: That's,
1: that's a loss.
0: Oh, yeah. And he had over 6.5 strikeouts. I'm just
1: It's funny how you remember that.
0: Yeah, I don't know how I remember that. Anyways, unfortunate.
1: Okay.
0: He really got hot at the end of the start. It's fine. All right. And then I had, I said Hunter Brown quality start. Oh, I was 1 out off. I said Fromber 5 innings, 3 earned runs. I think, what did he do? 6 innings and 1 run ball or something like that?
1: Yes.
0: Or 7? Yeah.
1: Yep.
0: Damn it. All right. So I was off on that too. Jonathan Allen had the United States with a 1-0 win over Australia. It was a 2-0 win. Good, and one of them was an own goal. Really? So if you do goals scored by United States,
1: I want you to
0: get him half credit.
1: Say that word again.
0: Own goal. When you score a goal on your own goal.
1: Yeah, but it's funny. People like to just say it really, really fast. And I was like, are they saying something else?
0: Own goal. All right. Own goal. Goal, goal, goal, goal. He had the Astros losing their next 3 games. L. And that's all I have written down for him. So there you go. We took a lot of L's, but we did hit the big one. We had Giannis in the East.
2: They went 2-3. Okay. See, I had to reverse it. I kept saying they were going to win, and they lost. You know what I mean?
1: Oh, so you're basically trying to talk yourself into it. Yeah, I see.
2: I'm putting the jinx out there.
1: Okay.
0: I like that.
1: That feels fair. All right. So now it's time for some gut feelings. And this is where you guys can chime in if you'd like at 713-212-5798. Okay. Astros have 6 games left on this road trip. Three and four?
0: Overall road trip.
1: Not happy about telling you that. I hope I'm wrong.
0: What the hell, man?
1: The bats have been very consistent, just non-existent for the most part.
0: Yeah, 1 run, 2 runs, and 2 runs in their last 3 games. Not great, Bob.
1: And Shane Bieber, by the way, is making his debut today.
0: Oh, that means that he's getting pulled early, baby.
1: Oh, is that what you're going with?
0: Yes.
1: Okay, I like your optimism.
0: You know what?
1: On that.
0: Astros win today. They're dogs, but I don't care. Peter Lambeau, quality start. Astros win. What's up?
1: Now, that could happen for me, too. But I'm just... They're going to have to face Scooble in Detroit, I think. And...
0: I ain't scared.
1: Bats just aren't... I'm a little scared. Can I come to you with my open heart to say I'm really nervous, very nervous about these Astro Bats. I just...
0: Oof, Mike Burrows tomorrow, too?
1: Remember, I'm bullish on him.
0: Am I on Thursday?
1: Not very bullish, just regular bullish.
0: I'm going 4-3.
1: Oh, are you joining me?
0: I'll go 4-3 road trip.
1: You don't sound super confident about
0: super
1: that at all.
0: Super confident. Oh! You heard it here first. At some point in the next 30 days, Jake Meyer's hot streak.
1: Now, you must define hot. Hot would be OPS of over 1,000.
0: You can do that for a couple days.
1: Well, then define it.
0: I'm just saying Jake Meyer's hot streak.
1: Hot streak.
0: You either know or you don't.
1: It's like okay? saying,
0: what exact temperature is this hot
1: news for
0: you?
1: I
0: don't know. It's hot.
1: Jonathan, under the category of what Ross just gave, I predict it's going to rain here in Houston sometime in the next month or so.
0: Either you're hot or you're not. If he just goes 2-3, that's not a hot streak. Multiple game hot streak.
2: What does that imply, though?
1: We need something defined.
0: We're going to come back in a week, and we're going to be able to decide if he has a hot streak. We'll put it at a 2-3 vote. How about that? 2-1 vote of us between us three.
1: Okay. And we'll be honest and fair about
0: it. Absolutely.
1: Yeah. Okay.
0: If he goes 2-5 one game, and then he's like 1-5 the next game, that's not a hot streak.
1: What if he's 4-4 and then 1-4 and then 1-4? That would put him at 7-12.
0: That's not a hot streak.
1: Okay. Okay. We have to decide it as a collective group, whether it's hot or not.
0: Yeah.
1: Yeah. We do that with women sometimes. Have you noticed that?
0: Yeah, exactly. It's all subjective.
1: Yeah.
0: Either you're hot or you're not.
1: Like, of all the women I've talked about, do you know anybody that I've thought was really sexy that you

0: You just think, like, I don't get it?
1: I don't want to bring this up.
2: Sitcoms.
0: Yeah. Okay, of current people.
3: With Tori Spelling's mangled face, you were all into.
0: Oh, God.
3: What?
0: Oh, Tori Spelling. And I still think...
3: In your track. Oh, see, I don't want to downgrade
0: and
3: anybody.
0: 15 years ago. I'm not saying today. But 15 years ago, there was something somewhat sexy about Sarah Jessica Parker, too. She runs hot and cold.
3: Yeah,
0: but she also ran cold, too.
3: Depends on the angle.
1: See, that's what I'm saying. I'm going to have to pass.
3: All right, anyways.
0: Anywho.
3: Good God.
0: All right. Rockets do not train in the first round. I'm not even going to count that as a gut feeling.
3: Okay, sure.
0: Don't even put that down. I'm going to say...
3: Did you say anything else? I only have 3-4 road trip, and Rockets do not pick in the first round. You got a Peter Lambeau? Got a little something for Peter Lambeau tonight?
0: Quality start junior.
3: Quality start light. Okay.
0: Is quality start junior the same as quality start light?
3: Hey, that's up to you. I know what a quality start light is. That's 5 innings and 2 or fewer runs.
0: Yeah, that
3: feels about you 5-1, it feels like it's not a quality start. That feels but it's about like, right. It's a QSL.
0: Now you're putting letters to it. God, you're like ESPN. You're creating your own metrics over there. Yeah. Your own
3: it's
0: Ross.
3: It's like QBR.
0: Ross metrics.
3: You know how to call it total quality start light. Like they call it total QBR. Whatever the hell that means. I got another bad one for you.
0: Please.
3: Astros don't make the playoffs.
0: You're making that definition today on June 23rd.
3: It's a gut feeling. Gut can change.
0: By the way, I'm loving my less than 85 wins the American League West.
3: Where are the Mariners? Are there one above Mariners?
0: Yeah.
3: 81-81, so you need 4 more wins and 500 ball. It could happen, but it also could not happen. You might be right. You may be right. I may be crazy.
0: Okay. All right, Jonathan, what you got this week?
1: I'm going to say Miami Heat is going to regret this Giannis trade. Really bad. Like this is I think this is going to go.
0: It's funny. Jonathan, when I heard it, I didn't love either side of it. And usually I'm always, that one team got the big one, you know.
3: I would say the biggest name is the winner, so I would give the Heat the small win.
1: But not even that. I mean, even Bucks got so much to work on now and have so they can build on, and now Heat's going to be, just sitting there for the next 4 years hoping they can battle Detroit, Knicks, and Magic? I don't know.
3: They're better now than they were, I think. I mean, I like Tyler Hero, but Giannis is just, Giannis is something different to me. And we'll see.
0: Yeah, I don't know. I feel like Father Time is starting to catch up a little bit with him. Not enough, but still a little bit. Especially when you've given up as much as you have. All right, anything else from you?
1: No, that's all I got.
3: Oh, I got USA making the round of 16.
0: That means they have to win their next match.
3: They will win the knockout. They will win their first knockout match. No, Turkey, who cares? They're into 32 already.
0: Okay, yeah. And then when they do, will that be considered a success for 2026?
3: It would be probably the baseline. You at least expect to get to the 16. Quarterfinal would be nice.
0: Okay. All right, there you go. 713-212-5790 if you want to join our program today to get your gut feelings in. 713-212-5790. We have the news at noon coming up. We've got Joseph Duarte is going to join us from New York City, site of the NBA draft tonight. And again, major, major NBA trade with Giannis going to Miami. Rockets do not have a first-round selection. And the Astros offense needs a boost. 713-212-5790. If you've got any gut feelings, let us be heard. Let yourself be heard. 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
2: Nice. They cleared that wreck out of the way on the West Loop southbound at San Felipe, and traffic recovering now from Hempstead. Just a couple of minutes, 5 or 6 minutes to get through that backup. I-10, the Katy Freeway eastbound and westbound at 45 downtown. We've got the road work going on, so some slight delays in the area. You coming in, I-10, the Baytown East Freeway. Not seeing any major delays for you from Spur 330 into downtown. It's under a 20-minute drive. I'm Christina Cruz in the 24-hour traffic center.
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16: This 4th of July, remember the moment that changed history. In 1776, 13 American colonies stood at a crossroads after years of heavy taxes, government control, and having no voice in their own future, they made a bold decision. On July 4th, the Continental Congress adopted the Declaration of Independence, a document primarily written by Thomas Jefferson. It declared that all people are created equal and are endowed with unalienable rights, including life, liberty, and the pursuit of happiness. With a stroke of a pen, America's founders risked everything, their fortunes, their freedom, and even their lives, to create a nation built on self-government. 250 years later, we still celebrate their courage and the birth of the United States of America. Happy Independence Day.
17: Hi, I'm Kyle Dean from Dean & Draper Insurance. 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

0: Matt and Ross with you until noon. We're going to play another Bryan Adams song. Now remember, you guys are on the hook tomorrow if the Astros lose today.
1: Until noon?
0: No, we're on until 2 o'clock. We're going to play Bryan Adams at noon.
1: Oh, thank goodness.
0: I mean, we can go, I guess we can go dead air. I mean,
1: no, I'd rather not.
0: I think we're doing okay. We're doing good.
1: We're doing fantastic.
0: I mean,
1: spectacular.
0: Nobody has any gut feelings right now.
1: Yeah, Portugal, Uzbekistan coming up at noon.
0: Is that why everybody's kind of in a sitting around listening mode?
1: Throw out the record books. Now, there's a lot of pressure under Cristiano Ronaldo to score because Lionel Messi and Erling Haaland and Kylian Mbappe have all been scoring. So,
0: speaking of that,
1: he's got to get it going.
0: Freddie got another invite yesterday.
1: Another one.
0: Gordon Ramsay? Yeah.
1: He's going to England now?
0: No. He says, Let me give you the exact tweet.
1: Okay.
0: By the way, I thought I was on an island on this about Freddie fatigue.
1: No, I've been with you.
0: But I've been telling you
1: he's a plant.
0: There is serious
1: John
0: Freddie
1: is
0: fatigue
1: Freddie
0: right
1: fan
0: now.
1: Number one. Freddie for life.
2: That's not true.
1: You said you love Freddie. You can't get enough. You're going to buy his t-shirts.
2: No, I just said this guy. He was a real dude. He's an actual guy.
0: You don't really know if he's a real dude. I've never seen him.
2: I was seeing him in the forest of Georgia.
1: So now what is Gordon Ramsay doing
0: 17 hours ago. So Freddie puts out a tweet. This is our plan for the coming days. It's next round we'll attend in Germany's round of 32 in Boston on the 29th. Since we have 7 days to get there, we decided not to take the direct route. Instead, make a huge detour through Michigan, Ohio, Pennsylvania, and a few other states. Any recommendations for places or cities to visit along the way?
1: Oh, you knew that
0: are
1: was
0: very
1: gonna,
0: welcome.
1: That was going to open up.
0: Gordon Ramsay says in response, quote tweets it, "If you're heading to Boston, then I have a treat for you."
1: Does Gordon Ramsay live in Boston or something?
0: No, he's got restaurants there.
1: He's got like a Gordon Ramsay fish and chips?
0: Yeah.
1: It's not bad, actually, by the way.
0: That's what I'm saying.
1: There in Vegas.
0: The average meal at a Gordon Ramsay restaurant is probably $75 a person.
1: He's gone from at least 400,000 followers or fewer to up to over 700,000 followers.
0: Damn.
1: He's gained almost 400,000 followers. Good for him.
0: So today, Freddie...
1: Wait a minute. This says weeks ago he had 11,000 followers.
0: What?
1: Good for him.
0: So today, he was slumming it. 49 minutes ago, he took a picture of himself sitting in grass field, breakfast in the Walmart parking lot.
1: He's getting paid by Walmart now, probably.
0: Make sure you sign up for Walmart Plus.
1: That is next tweet.
0: I used to listen to people tell me about Walmart.
1: Yeah, me too. Not anymore, though. Wishing them the best.
0: Are you?
1: Yeah.
0: What if Target called tomorrow?
1: I would listen to them as well.
0: Yeah. Okay,
1: I support Target.
0: So Freddie is slumming it with fruit juices at the Walmart parking lot sitting in the grass.
1: Freddie the German fan. He's just following Germany all around the country.
0: So may I ask one more question?
1: Oh, he went to Tim Hortons?
0: Well, he's got good... He knows what to eat and enjoy. Good coffee. Let me ask you this. Why hasn't somebody videotaped him?
1: I don't know, because maybe he's a private person.
0: Come on. For running on Twitter every couple of hours, he ain't that private.
1: Well, he's getting a lot of followers, and he's probably getting some sponsorship deals. He's at Niagara Falls.
0: Which side, Canadian or U.S.?
1: I don't know.
0: Apparently, Canadian's the nicer of the two sides.
1: That's what I've heard, too. I haven't been.
0: No. Okay. I hope Freddie's having a great time.
1: Yeah, Matt, relax. Freddie's chilling.
0: Gordon Ramsay.
1: What?
0: I love Gordon Ramsay's food.
1: Okay.
0: I love Gordon Ramsay's TV. I've watched way more Gordon Ramsay TV than Freddie has.
1: You like watching him call people idiot sandwich and whatnot?
0: Yes. I mean, I've watched many years of Hell's Kitchen. Granted, it's an old tried and true formula over and over and over again. But still works. He's got the kitchen nightmares and has the kids show that he does, too.
1: Mm-hmm.
0: And swears a lot, so I like that.
1: Okay. Screams at people.
0: Yes.
1: I like the tension.
0: Calls them mules. Idiots, get out of the kitchen. F off.
1: Wow.
0: So what we do at the Thomas House all the time.
1: Is that you when you're making burgers? Make all your kids say, yes, chef.
0: Yes.
1: How many minutes?
0: Corner! How many minutes? 8 minutes, chef. 8 minutes? What the blah, blah, blah, blah are you doing?
1: Yeah. You bleeping call this fry sauce?
0: Yeah.
1: The risotto.
0: You're not making risotto.
1: Okay, I thought about it, though.
0: You call this dinosaur nuggies? These are burnt to a crisp.
1: This mac and cheese tastes like crap. The pasta's overcooked. It's raw. Your corn dog is raw.
0: Yeah. That was my horrible impersonation of one Gordon Ramsay.
1: That was great, Matt.
0: Well, if we had Phillies people coming, maybe we would be doing these things. But the show must go on, my friends. Mm-hmm. All right, we have the summer of '69 because we're going to honor Bryan Adams because the Astros did not honor us in Canada yesterday. Does that seem about fair? Because it was just, I guess, the song is better than the highlights. Honestly,
1: yeah, the highlights are terrible.
0: Well, unfortunately, we have to give you the terrible highlights.
1: Okay, thanks.
0: With a great song. Okay. With a banger, as the kids would say.
1: Okay.
0: 713-212-5790. 713-212-5790 with the word right now for affordable tree service. 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
4: Your News Radio 740 forecast, mostly sunny today, high 92, mostly clear tonight, low 77.
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0: field, coming in for it, Yordan Alvarez makes the catch. Runner tagging, throw in, not in time, but the Astros will take it. It's a sacrifice by Guerrero. A 2-1 lead for the Blue Jays, but Alvarez in left field covered a lot of ground there.
1: And that's a ground ball right side to his left field again. Jimenez to second for one on the first double play. That was Clement to Jimenez to Guerrero. Two outs. Matthews goes to third. 1-2. Ground ball left side down to one knee fielding it. Jimenez goes to second for the force and the side is retired. Astros strand a pair. This is loaded for Toronto. Blue Jays lead 3-2. 0-2. Kirk skies this one to left field. Alvarez waiting for it to come down. Gets behind it. Makes the catch. Springer tags. He'll score easily. A sacrifice fly for Alejandro Kirk. And it is 4-2 Blue Jays.
0: Three sack flies for the Blue Jays in this game.
1: Yeah! 1-2. Strike three call. Frozen with a fastball at 100. And that is the ball game. Toronto Blue Jays take the first game of this three-game series, beating the Astros 4-2.
2: Yeah, the song is better than the highlights, frankly. So, we'll get to more of this coming up in our next segment.
3: These were not the best days of my life, Matt.
2: They're not. And it ain't the summer of 69.
3: No.
2: Astros in the 60s weren't great.
3: It's the summer of 26.
2: And just lost a half game in the standings. So there's good news. Seattle was off yesterday.
3: The good news is...
2: Could have gained a half game.
3: All right.
2: Could have, but didn't.
3: Sure, why not?
2: Thus, okay, still in the race.
3: Let's go with that, I guess.
2: For those who didn't catch it during gut feelings, Ross says the season is not going to result in an Astros playoff.
3: It's just my gut feeling. It could change.
2: Yeah,
3: could
2: be and wrong. By the way, those are more than willing to be changed.
3: My gut feelings are wrong all the time.
2: Yeah, we know. We've been here for a long time. Long time. All right. It is the Matt Thomas Show, Ross at 12:06. Let's get you what's happening in the news headlines, including we've got a... Not that this is going to necessarily draw a conversation, but we do have another head coaching name in the NBA, part of, but not the main part of, the news at noon.
3: Yes, Matthew, the news at noon. We will talk about those Astros lowlights you heard. Blue Jays up to 39-39 on the season. Astros down to 37-43, six games below 500. Hunter Brown labored, Matthew, 85 pitches in just three innings. Not the way you'd want it to go. A.J. Blue Ball came in for a couple of innings. Angel De Los Santos, Brian King, and Logan Van Wy all coming in, giving up some runs as well. Not great, Bob, as it was four runs scored for the Blue Jays. Astros did not perform as they left six guys on base. Felt like more than that. 2-for-8 with runners in scoring position. Not getting anything from the outfield. Lo Perfetto, 0-for-4. Jake Myers and Taylor Trammell combining 0-for-4 as well. At least Yordan got a couple of walks and a hit, but it just wasn't enough. Bats continue to be quiet. You go at it today again as you have Peter Lambert on the hill against Shane Bieber, who is, you said, making his season debut? Is
2: yes.
3: that correct, Matt? Yep. Season debut for Shane Bieber. It'll be a 3:07 early start for the Astros. As now it looks like Portugal has scored. It looks like Cristiano has scored. Thank goodness. Cristiano was under a lot of fire. Portugal has scored against Uzbekistan. It is a goal.

0: I love goals being scored just because we can play this on the song show.
1: Gold is golf.
0: And we just get to play that. All right, so Cristiano Ronaldo under a lot of fire, Matt. He had not scored in the World Cup. I mean, he's 41 years old. I say lay off the guy. He's one of the all-time greats, but Messi had scored 5 goals. He had scored 0. So people were begging and screaming for him to score. Now he's especially at Erling Haaland. A couple of, they call it a brace, Matt, when you score two goals. With a brace, a couple of braces. Kylian Mbappe had a brace yesterday as
2: well.
0: Who
2: doesn't?
0: Hat trick from Messi. So
2: is
0: now
2: Jake Myers getting a brace today?
0: Yes, a brace of hits.
2: Love it.
0: Sure, why not? Hopefully not a knee brace. We'll see. All right, there you go. Portugal up 1-0 on Uzbekistan early in that game. Also, of course, we have to talk about the huge sports news. The Bucks have traded 2-time MVP Giannis Antetokounmpo to the Heat for a haul of players, including Tyler Herro, Kel'el Ware, Jaime Jaquez Jr., and Kasparis Jakasionis.
2: That dude's got to be Lithuanian. That's a play-by-play nightmare, by the way.
0: I think it's fun. Kasparis Jakasionis.
2: Now, I like Jonas Valanciunas. That's easier to say.
0: It's fun. It's because you're used to it.
2: That's true.
0: 3 first-round picks as well, a pick swap, and a second-round pick. The Heat sending Milwaukee unprotected 3 first-rounders in 2031, 33, and the 13th pick this year. Bobby Portis also going to the Miami Heat. A blockbuster trade. And most importantly, Matthew, Giannis stays in the East.
2: Giannis stays in the East. Giannis goes to Miami, where expectations are significantly higher than they are before, but they also gave quite a haul to Milwaukee, including a number 13 pick in tonight's NBA draft.
0: The second intriguing part of this is also reported by Sham Sharania, is that the Celtics were pushing for a 1-for-1 swap between Giannis and Jaylen Brown. Of course, Jaylen Brown coming off a career year, finishing 6th in the MVP voting. However, ESPN's Shams Charania saying the Celtics caved as Brad Stevens and the Celtics bristled at the 1-for-1. It also involved 2 first-round picks with Jaylen Brown. But the Milwaukee Bucks electing to go with the Miami Heat's haul over the Boston Celtics, which means where do the Celtics go from here? And how is Jaylen Brown feeling right now?
2: I want you to make a prediction. How busy?
0: Ooh, gut feeling? Let's put it down in a gut feeling, all 3 of us. I say, Jim, gut feeling. Go ahead. Sorry, finish your sentence.
2: Okay. I was going to say, how busy is Rafael Stone's phone today? I'm going to say, just generally speaking, it's busy because it's busy. Draft day.
0: I would say.
2: Is it busier now that Jaylen Brown is still in Boston?
0: I say so.
2: Maybe there's a phone call it would have been made today that wasn't made yesterday. I still think Jaylen Brown stays in Boston.
0: Can I interest you in a center from Turkey?
2: Or a center from Turkey.
0: Okay, so Jaylen Brown stays. That's your gut feeling? That's mine, too. Jonathan?
3: Yeah, I don't think he's coming to Houston.
0: But does he stay in Boston?
3: Yeah. They can't afford him to leave.
2: Let me tell you something. If you're Brad Stevens, you can go say, look, we're giving you crazy money.
0: Like, hey, it's Giannis.
2: We spent you a lot of money. We didn't throw you out there for a trade to go get Brooke Lopez. You know what I mean? Look who you're being discussed with.
0: Yeah, but if you're Jaylen Brown, you're saying, I was your MVP. Jason Tatum was out the whole season. I got us up to a 2 seed off the back of my great play, and you reward me by trying to trade me away? I could see some hurt feelings there.
2: Oh, no, there's definitely hurt feelings. This is not let bygones be bygones. It's just how good of a soother. Soother, yeah, that's what I was looking for. How good of a soother is Brad Stevens?
0: Huh, is Brad Stevens soothing?
2: Would he draw you a bubble bath?
0: I love a good bubble bath. Lavender chamomile?
2: Should another man draw another man's bubble bath?
0: Why not?
3: Wait, what?
0: I guess.
2: As long as you don't get in there with me, right?
0: Brooklyn Nets are also acquiring 3-time All-Star forward Julius Randle from the Timberwolves as part of a 3-team deal. Nick Claxton going to the Bulls. Also, according to Sham Sharania, Randall and the Wolves' 28 pick will go to Brooklyn. They send their 33 pick to Minnesota. So basically, this sounds like a salary dump.
2: Yes. And they did Ion DeSumo, who they got from Chicago during the trade deadline of last year, has got a brand new fat contract.
0: Ion DeSumo.
2: Five-year, $112 million contract with a player option for the fifth season.
0: There you go. That's some other NBA news.
2: Okay. Anything else?
0: Just a quick World Cup thing. I was going to bring up that Portugal and Uzbekistan are playing, as it is 1-0. Portugal, big game coming up at 3 o'clock. England versus Ghana. Over-under. They're expecting a lot of goals in this one, man. That is an over-under. 3.5. You can also trade on that on Kalshi, by the way.
2: Yeah, we'll be talking about Kalshi in just a second here.
0: Panama and Croatia, and then you got Colombia and the Democratic Republic of Congo going as well in World Cup action later today.
2: And it's funny. Game is at noon over at Houston Stadium, and everybody's in the stands. Huh. Doesn't happen in September, August, November, and December in Houston, but in June World for Cup's some reason. Event. It's not a bigger... No, Hannah would disagree with you on that.
0: Oh, really?
2: Yeah.
0: Is that bigger? Texans-Jaguars is bigger than the World Cup?
2: You mean to tell me a Texans-Chargers game can't get everybody in their seats at 12 noon?
0: Jonathan will be in his seat because he's a big Chargers fan.
2: Woo!
0: You got to get him tickets first.
2: Yeah, how big is the Charger fan club in Houston? I mean, one of my best friends, Ed, is a diehard Charger fan, so there's two of you that I know. That's about it.
3: Probably just us two, really.
0: Was that a penalty or a free kick?
2: Ooh, and the yellow card came out.
0: Uh-oh. All right, there you go.
2: And that's the news at noon.
0: That's the news at noon, Matthew.
2: All right. 713-212-5790. 713-212-5790. More on the Astros hitting woes when we return. Joe Espada, normally with us at 12:30 on Tuesdays, will join us tomorrow at 12:30. Joseph Duarte from the Houston Chronicle is in New York to cover the Cougars and the NBA draft, and he'll talk with us at 1:30. What is today's edition of Believe It or Not at 1:50?
0: Hell if I know.
2: How about Cristiano Ronaldo?
0: Wheelhouse.
3: Well, you don't want to talk about his accusations. Maybe we'll talk about something else.
2: But you usually put the good and the bad in.
0: I do.
2: Even with Martin Luther King, you've done that before.
0: That's true.
2: And if you're doing MLK, you might as well do Cristiano Ronaldo.
0: Well, he plagiarized his thesis.
2: And I didn't do it.
0: And had affairs, too, correct?
2: Yeah, well, yeah, I didn't do it. He did.
0: That's true.
2: It's all part of Believe It or Not.
0: We tell the truth on
2: Ronaldo.
0: Believe It or Not.
2: We do tell the truth.
3: Go break.
2: All right. He's so mean to us.
0: I wasn't plagiarizing. He did it.
2: You know what? You want to trade on this Portugal game with Uzbekistan? Is that how we're pronouncing it?
0: Yes, we do. You could.
2: You could. You could
0: Portugal,
2: trade.
0: Portugal, 9.3% to win it all.
2: The great game. The world's game,
0: the
2: right?
0: The beautiful game.
2: The beautiful game.
0: 100 on Portugal gets you over 1,000. 1,011 if you think they're going to win it all.
2: That's crazy. So, you know what? There's enough of you out there that know your World Cup analysis and thoughts.
0: Mm-hmm.
2: And you could certainly get some help from Ross if you so choose. We're going to want to help you with those trades through Kalshi. K-A-L-S-H-I. K-A-L-S-H-I. There's no bookmaking. It is just a good old-fashioned trade operation for you where you have a chance to literally make a lot of different decisions and trades based off anything from the big soccer tournament.
0: Look at you. Houston, 47% over Toronto.
2: Houston baseball.
0: Houston baseball, 47%.
2: Basketball drafting you could do. Mm-hmm. Politics.
0: Mm-hmm.
2: Television shows.
0: Yes.
2: It can all be done. And here comes the great part when you work with Kalshi is that they love 790 audience, and they love you and me, Rossi, because they are going to say, if you go and download the app, the Kalshi app, K-A-L-S-H-I, and use the promo code 790. Let me repeat that code so you don't possibly forget it. The promo code is 790 when you download Kalshi. For a $20 trade, you're going to get a bonus $20 trade. That's the beautiful part of Kalshi.
0: Yes. Right now, as I said, Houston baseball trading at 47%. I think Portugal scores again because now they're trading at 99%. So maybe that's a stay away. 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It's live trading in and out in a live market. You can get out. 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
5: A couple of new accidents just popped up. Let's talk about it. The East Sam northbound at the toll bridge. Actually, that's a stall blocking a right lane, but it is causing some slowdowns. And around downtown, I-45, the Gulf Freeway northbound as you approach the East Tex Freeway. An accident there is blocking two right lanes in your slowdown from Lockwood. That's a 10-minute backup, so about 30 minutes coming in from Leaf City Parkway into downtown. I'm Christina Cruz in the 24-hour traffic center.
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0: One thing we did not mention, and it's just for, it's weird in sports. So the Portland Trailblazers have a new owner. He's the same owner that owns the Carolina Hurricanes, who won the Stanley Cup. And they hire, so running an NHL franchise and running an NBA are two different animals. And the money that is dispersed and made in the NBA is way more than it is in the NHL.
2: Uh-huh.
0: And apparently the reputation about the Blaze, about the Carolina Hurricanes, is they spend a lot of money on players and facilities, but the general coaching staffs and the support staffs and just the little extra things that separate really, really fine, well-run organizations, the owner's miserly.
2: Okay.
0: So, Tiago Splitter took over for Chauncey Billups last year in Portland and did a really good job. Got Portland to the playoffs, as a matter of fact. Played San Antonio in the first round, but lost. But, again, good work for him. So, he was had to reapply for the head coaching position, which was kind of a slap in the face for a guy that did what he did.
2: Yes.
0: And Tiago Splitter, the former Rocket assistant, is now the coach of the Chicago Bulls. Happened a couple of days ago. So today, Mike Inouye, who was an assistant coach with the Minnesota Timberwolves, was named as the coach of the Portland Trailblazers. Did you see his contract?
2: I did not. I did not see the Mike Inouye contract.
0: It's a one-year deal.
2: What?
0: With a pair of options.
2: What? Team options?
0: That, so I'm trying to figure out. I would presume it's player. I would presume it's the player. It's a team option, right?
2: Dang,
0: that's
2: team options. The following 2 years, yeah.
0: I mean, that's cold blooded. No wonder. I mean, not that I don't know who Mike Inouye can't be a great coach, but yeah. I've never heard of Mike Inouye until about 25 minutes ago.
2: Yeah, apparently he's kind of a somewhat highly thought of assistant, just based on the article I'm reading.
0: Sure.
2: But I hadn't heard the name either. Is there also, he can't play poker. It's part of his clause.
0: Yeah, apparently he will not be joining me at the blackjack in suburban Washington. Man,
2: that's weird.
0: That is.
2: I mean, you take the job, you take the job. He's now, been an assistant around the NBA since 2009.
0: Can I give you an analogy that happened in my life?
2: Oh, here we go. You ready, Jonathan?
0: Jonathan? I was offered an NBA play-by-play job.
2: Uh-huh.
0: About
2: 20 years ago.
0: Okay.
2: The money was so bad, I couldn't take the job.
0: Okay.
2: So the question I then have is, did Mike and Nora do this because that's all he could get? Or was it, could he have said, I don't want to be an NBA head coach this bad. I'll find a better job down the road. Again, terrible analogy on
0: this
2: my part.
0: This doesn't tie in at all.
2: It doesn't.
0: Jonathan, Matt wanted to brag on himself.
2: No, I just...
3: I didn't know what to do with that.
2: I guess my question, my thought is, I feel bad for Mike and Nora. This is his first opportunity. He's going to be a head coach.
0: Yeah.
2: And obviously he's betting on himself.
0: He's betting on himself.
2: But man, that is, you talk about not much faith in the cat. 1 year contract?
0: It's terrible. Yeah, he's got no leverage, obviously. It's an NBA job, and I imagine maybe he's not as highly sought after as we thought.
2: That was my comp, is that I didn't have much leverage because I had never been an NBA play-by-play announcer before, that I had no leverage.
0: But you turned the job down, though.
2: No, it doesn't work, Jonathan.
0: He's trying.
2: It's not. Jonathan's not the worst thing in the world.
0: It's a stretch.
3: I think you're trying. I see where you're trying to go. You just didn't get there.
0: He's a full Christian Walker stretch here. It's not working.
2: I mean, Christian Walker does defend his position well.
0: Yes. But okay. You missed the ball, though.
2: Yeah, I did. You know what? I swung and missed. It's fine.
3: You went to the plate, though. You went to the plate.
2: I didn't take strike three of the bat on my shoulder.
0: Uh-huh. Okay.
2: Point. But back to Mike and Nori. I mean, poor cat,
0: thank
2: right?
0: you. Yeah. Let's talk about Mike and Nori.
2: 1 year deal.
0: That's, I mean,
2: take it or leave it, I guess.
0: It's like, hey, you want to be an assistant in Minnesota or you want to be the head guy? And hopefully it works out. And then we'll have team options to renegotiate.
2: Because here's the thing, and I'm trying to.
0: It'd be nice if he had an option.
2: Yeah. Or how about this? He is... Sorry. Uzbekistan's got one back! It's now 2-1 Portugal in the 29th minute. The Uzbeks are going nuts.
0: Portugal's mad about something.
2: Portugal is very upset.
3: Goals.
0: This kid's happy.
2: Are there nonstop flights between Uzbekistan and Houston?
0: I don't think so, but look, there's some Uzbeks.
2: Colorado,
0: they seem nice. There you go.
2: Oh, there was a foul.
0: They want a foul. No, that looks like a clean tackle to me.
2: No, that's a foul. That is a foul.
0: Yeah, that might
2: that
0: be a foul.
2: That is a foul.
0: That might be a foul. That'll be under review. Dude, what a strike, though. All right, there we go.
2: Sorry, Mike Anori,
0: coach of the Blazers.
2: I have never seen Houston Stadium look so full.
0: We're calling it Houston Stadium.
2: Even the Super Bowl doesn't fill it up that way. They're in an empty seat. Look, Rossi, they're in an empty seat.
0: All the Portuguese.
2: Ooh, they're reviewing it, Maddie. No, you can't review.
0: Video assistant review.
2: No,
0: what do you think?
2: No.
0: Kick the ball. Ooh, the ball was already gone. That's a foul.
2: In the shin. They're going to take that away.
0: That's a foul.
2: Yeah, they're going to take that away.
0: Take it away.
2: That's a great Paul McCartney song, by the way.
0: No, that's the Red Hot Chili Peppers.
2: No.
0: Give it away now.
2: Okay. 12:31 on Sports Talk 790. You ever notice when Jonathan says time to go to... Do you say it on the air or do you say it just in our earphones?
3: No, that one was in your earphones.
2: Oh, okay. He always says go to break. Usually because he wants this end this terrible conversation to come to a screeching halt.
3: Sometimes.
2: Which it does. Hey, Ross and I Friday are going to be at Big City Wings in the Edo location. It's off navigation, right? Isn't when in doubt, say everything off navigation. We'll be there from 10 o'clock until 2. I'm going to bring two NBA K26 games with me that I still have in my prize vault at the house. I'll be giving those away. We'll be having some delicious lunch. And if you would like to come out and hang with us, we look forward to seeing you Friday between the hours of 10 o'clock until 2. 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
25: On a quiet night in 1775, one rye changed the course of American history. This is the story of the Midnight Ride of Paul Revere. As tensions grew between the American colonies and British troops, Revere was part of a secret network watching British movements in Boston. On the evening of April 18, 1775, Paul Revere received word British soldiers were marching towards Lexington and Concord. Riding through absolute darkness, Revere set out on horseback, warning colonists along the way with a single but urgent message. The British are coming. Thanks to that midnight ride, local militia were ready when the first shots of the American Revolution were fired. One man, one horse, one warning that helped ignite a revolution. The legendary midnight ride of Paul Revere.
26: Hi, I'm Kyle Dean from Dean & Draper Insurance. As America celebrates 250 years of freedom and opportunity, Dean & Draper is proud to honor the spirit that built this country. 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We're proud to celebrate this historic milestone together.
25: On a quiet night in 1775, one rye changed the course of American history. This is the story of the Midnight Ride of Paul Revere. As tensions grew between the American colonies and British troops, Revere was part of a secret network watching British movements in Boston. On the evening of April 18, 1775, Paul Revere received word British soldiers were marching towards Lexington and Concord. Riding through absolute darkness, Revere set out on horseback, warning colonists along the way with a single but urgent message. The British are coming. Thanks to that midnight ride, local militia were ready when the first shots of the American Revolution were fired. One man, one horse, one warning that helped ignite a revolution. The legendary midnight ride of Paul Revere.
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27: England has a chance to win its group today, and Declan Rice says the team is focused on the task at hand.
28: We want to go into tomorrow knowing that we're going to be, you know, full throttle, ready to go, want to win the game, and we also know that the position that puts us in.
27: England taking on Ghana in Boston, a win.

0: I'm with you. Do it.
1: Let's go three.
2: Now, it doesn't revolve around the Astros or the Rockets, so don't worry about that.
0: But it revolves around a Texas Tech, well, he never really played a Texas Tech. Did he even go to class? No. Brendan Sorsby will not play in the NFL in 2026. You're saying, well, Matt, how do you know that? Because the NFL informed teams today, this is according to Ian Rappaport, that it will not be holding a supplemental draft.
3: Oh, wow.
0: Yes. Apparently, the NFL can decide whether or not the CBA allows the league to decide whether to hold one, and they have said this year they are not. That means, if you're trying to go, well, what do you mean? Why would they decide not to? Because they're worried about this cat having gambling issues.
4: Yes, there is a letter. Let me get some reading music.
0: Oh, Breezin?
4: Yeah.
0: Little George Benson, the great yacht rocker that he is.
4: There is a letter from the NFL's management council to Brendan Sorsby. I'll try to parse through some of this as I go along.
0: Please.
4: Mr. Sorsby, we're in receipt for your petition for special eligibility. The league has elected not to conduct a supplemental draft this year. The sole reasons identified in your petition for seeking entry into the supplemental draft are that you have been, quote, declared ineligible by the NCAA and, quote, have exhausted all of your avenues to continue in the NCAA and now want to play in the NFL. The petition provides no information regarding the basis for or timing of the NCAA's decision. Public sources indicate that the NCAA issued a determination declaring you permanently ineligible for participation in college athletics based on a sustained pattern of improper gambling activity during your collegiate career at three different universities. Available information indicates that over the course of your collegiate career, you knowingly engaged in repeated and significant violations of NCAA rules designed to preserve the integrity of athletic competition. Your petition does not address these matters, nor does it demonstrate accountability for your conduct or indicate whether or how you would adhere to the league's rules and policies governing the integrity of the competition.
0: There, you know what that means? Let's read through the mumbo jumbo. They're scared that he's not going to solve his issues. He's going to be a gambler when he's playing in the NFL.
4: Apparently, he put nothing in the petition about his penance, about what he was even ineligible for, or anything like that. Whoever filed his petition didn't do a good job.
0: Hit the sounder.
4: A four?
0: No, this.
4: Oh. Cristiano scored again. It's about time, Cristiano. Let's go. 3-0 Portugal in the minute 39th minute.
0: Oh, that's a good finish. Oh, that's tough.
5: Gold is gold.
0: Tucked it right there in the corner. Very nice. Two goals for Cristiano Ronaldo.
4: Uzbekistan getting routed, Matt. 21-0.
0: So let me ask
4: Portugal
0: you this.
4: Up on Uzbekistan.
0: If you're paying crazy cash to be at this game,
4: uh-huh,
0: and you're at a game, it's 3-0, 40 minutes into the first half, are you going, did I pay for this blowout, or am I still enjoying this experience?
4: It's like game 7 of the 23 ALCS when the Astros were down. Like Christian Javier gave up like 9 runs in the first 2 innings or something like that. Like, do I stay here or do I just go home?
0: Because wasn't Saturday's game at Houston Stadium, wasn't it
4: 5-1?
0: 5-1, wasn't it 4-0 early?
4: It was Netherlands versus Sweden. That was a blowout. I mean, this one you at least got 40 minutes of action before it was totally done. But I would imagine most people, look at all the red, Matt. Most everybody's there for Portugal.
0: So most Portugal it. World Cup goals. Cristiano Ronaldo, 10. Tony Eusebio with 9.
4: I don't think it was Tony, but we'll go with that.
0: Oh, come on. Let me have that, please.
4: Participation in the NFL. This is bring back the reading music.
0: Yeah, back to
4: participation in the NFL is a privilege that carries with it significant responsibilities, including accountability. By all accounts, you are a talented player with the potential to future success. This is the letter to Brendan Sorsby. We encourage you to focus on preparing for possible entry in the NFL through the 2027 NFL annual draft. Sincerely, Lawrence P. Farazani Jr., who is on apparently the NFL Management Council.
0: This is 100% accurate. They feel like this cat is just going to plan B. Instead of really going, you know what? What I did was wrong. And I've got to fix my ways. What he basically is like, you know.

0: if Texas Tech won't pay me the NFL, well, Texas Tech, like, shut your bum ass up. Now, again, this could be, you know what, get your act together for a year. And Brandon Sorensen, yeah, you're going to be a fine quarterback in the NFL in 2027.
1: Yeah, Ian Rappaport continues, there is no other avenue for Sorensen to enter the NFL. So this is it. He's not going to the NFL.
0: Not going to the NFL.
1: Can he come back to Tech?
0: Nope. He's done. By the way, you wouldn't, wow, no school in this country would, yeah, touch him with a 10-foot pole. I
1: think they should.
0: No. So I wonder what Sorensen's bank account looks like right now. How much money did he receive through all his NILs over the last three schools? How much did Texas Tech already pay him not to play?
1: How much
0: have
1: the lawyers been paid?
0: He's got to pay the legal fees for sure. He probably needs to cut a check to Ken Paxton for having his back.
1: Oh, yeah, maybe. I don't know. I think that that check was cut by somebody else.
0: Yeah, probably so. Rhody Ramble.
1: So the Rhody Ramble.
0: So the NFL said, you think you can use us as plan B? That ain't happening. That's exactly what they said today.
1: Shut your bum ass up.
0: Yeah.
1: All right. I mean, I get it, especially if his petition put nothing about, I have paid my time, I've learned my lesson.
0: And why wouldn't the attorneys do that? Why wouldn't they, even if Sorensby wasn't telling the truth on that?
1: Whoever, it sounds like this was bungled. Brendan Sorensby needs to be pissed at whatever agent, whoever submitted this.
0: Yeah.
1: And didn't put anything about why he's been ruled ineligible or anything like that. I don't know. Seems like they made it really easy for the NFL to turn this down.
0: Okay, so let's get way in advance. This is not a gut feeling to write down, but
1: okay,
0: he will not be hit by a human being in 2 years.
1: Mm-hmm.
0: Well, actually, a year.
1: Yeah.
0: 1 year. Can you take a full year off, not playing live competition, and come back and be bigger and stronger and better? I mean, injured players at all times.
1: ACLs and stuff like that. So I this is just an interesting saga and now soap opera at this point.
0: Yeah, what do you do on that?
1: I don't know.
0: So does that mean he gets to go back to the regular draft now, or does he have to?
1: He has to enter the regular draft next year, and they don't even have to. And they don't even have to accept him to that. I mean, don't you apply for the draft?
0: Then you know what? If you really don't mean it, then lie. Spend the next year lying.
1: No, maybe this is good. He's getting consequences for his actions.
0: Yeah. What he does with those actions.
1: I'm not shedding a tear for Brendan. I mean, yeah. I wish him the best. Maybe he's a good kid. He's an addict. And addiction, we've all come across in our lives.
0: Right.
2: I respect the NFL a lot more just for
1: this is good for, them.
0: Because honestly, here's the thing, Jonathan, to your point. If he plays.
1: Aaron just made a good point.
0: What?
1: Gambler quarterback Brendan Sorensen?
0: No.
1: He could go to the UFL. Does The Rock welcome him with open arms?
0: No, because
1: it would be spring. Not till spring. Ball.
0: If they were competing this time of year, like, you know, oh, I got one for you. Does the CFL?
1: Arena?
0: CFL.
1: Ooh, Toronto Argonauts, Brendan Sorensen.
0: Edmonton Eskimo football is on the air. Today it's the Argonauts against the Eskimos. Brendan Sorensen makes his Edmonton debut.
1: I could see that. Get ready to learn 0 degrees Celsius, buddy.
0: Yeah, he can't play in the UFL because he's not going to.
1: Yeah, that's a
0: any NFL team's not going to want to draft him and then have him play a full season of UFL, yeah, then jump in there. So, back to what was I saying in your point? Jonathan, I was going to give you your flowers, but Ross interrupted me.
2: Maybe you're talking about NCAA. I was saying I respect the NFL for doing so.
0: Mm-hmm. Yeah, I forgot. Oh, well. It was a good point. Your flowers in my mind. To you.
2: It'll come to you. I appreciate it.
0: And probably not. All right. 12:45 on Sports Talk 790. Joseph Duarte from the NBA draft coming up in 45 minutes. You may join us if you'd like to do so at 713-212-5790. 713-212-5790.
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8: A couple of new accidents just popped up. Let's talk about it. The East Sam northbound at the toll bridge. actually, that's a stall blocking a right lane, but it is causing some slowdowns. And around downtown, I-45, the Gulf Freeway northbound as you approach the East Tex Freeway. An accident there is blocking two right lanes and you're slow now from Lockwood. That's a 10-minute backup, so about 30 minutes coming in from League City Parkway into downtown. I'm Christina Cruz in the 24-hour traffic center.
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0: Thank you for listening to our radio program today. It's Matt and Ross on Sports Talk 790. Thank you again, everybody, whether you listen to us for 5 minutes or 4 hours. Except the price wars. It's always funny. It's at 150. They just turn the radio on, Ross. Every day at 150, we get 2 to 3 people that just turn the radio on.
1: Yeah, we got a lot of 150 o'clockers.
0: Yeah, we appreciate you 10 o'clockers, you 150s. We don't root for your success. Now, Ronaldo is today's edition of Believe It or Not.
1: Cristiano Ronaldo.
0: Are you going to bring up the...
1: I'm sorry, Cristiano Ronaldo.
0: Ronaldo? How do you want me to pronounce it?
1: You say Ronaldo. It's fine.
0: And we're going to bring up his...
1: transgressions?
0: Sketchy off-the-field behavior?
1: Let's see. 2005, rape allegation. 2007, Las Vegas rape allegation.
0: Yikes.
1: 2019, allegation.
0: Oh! Not good.
1: No, not good.
0: 975 goals? Good. 4 rape allegations? Not so hot.
1: Yeah. Yeah. We'll move on from that.
0: Yeah, we will. Let's go to the phones. Talk to some great...
1: lawsuit was dismissed with prejudice, so...
0: All right. Let's talk to some great people. We'll start with Queso on 790 at 1252. Queso, good afternoon to you. What's on your mind?
2: Good afternoon, guys. Quickly, so the Giannis trade, I don't really... I feel like the Bucks got a lot back, but at the same time, I don't really know what they got back. It's such a weird trade to me that... In the meantime, they don't own their own draft, correct? Portland has it.
0: So the Bucks?
2: They don't get, yeah, the Bucks.
0: The Bucks have the 13th pick tonight, I know for sure. I don't what else they have, I don't
1: and that's
0: know.
1: That's going to the Heat.
2: They get this pick. Okay.
1: And they got so Tyler Hero, all-star, 20-point-per-game scorer. Kyle Ware was like 11 points, 39% three-point shooter. Jaime Jaquez is kind of a role player. And then one other player I'm missing. And three first round picks and a swap. So I think it was a pretty good haul.
2: Yeah, that doesn't start till what, 2030, correct?
1: They get tonight's pick and then they get the 31 and 33, I think.
2: Okay. So they get this year's pick and then they have to wait actually 4 years for those picks to kick in.
1: Correct.
0: Well, so there's a draft swap too and two a pick swap if necessary.
2: So this was when people were ripping on the Rockets for trading James Harden for draft picks. It was mostly the media that was doing it. Won't name any names. Kendrick Perkins, clown. But other than that, the Rockets had to recoup their draft picks so they could draft. How are the Bucks going to? They're going to just wait 4 years to rebuild? It doesn't really make sense. They have to move off on Tyler Hero or other players to get draft capital to start rebuilding from another team. It just doesn't make sense. I was thinking if it was ain't nobody got time for that, but or I just don't understand.
0: Yeah,
2: it. That's
0: on Thursday, actually, I right? do, because okay, so you're getting more live human beings from Miami than the Boston Celtics were willing to give up. I think Jaylen Brown and draft picks was the key. The Milwaukee Bucks are getting three players, right? At least Hero, Jaquez, Jakubaita, whatever, and where? They're getting four players.
1: Yeah, four.
0: They're getting four.
1: That's what I forgot. Kasparis, Jakusionis.
0: Yeah, they're getting four human beings. They wanted to replenish right away, and I don't think the Boston Celtics were willing to move off of anybody except named Jaylen Brown.
2: Right, correct. And that brings the next disgruntled superstar, which is the ultimate diva that is Jaylen Brown. I hope to God he doesn't come to Houston. I don't think the Rockets can pull off a trade, but... He is such a nutcase, man. He's such a weird guy. Great player, but just wanted to get y'all's thoughts on that. Y'all have a great rest of your day.
0: Thank you. I don't know what. Help me out. What makes him weird? He's got a massive ego,
1: I guess.
0: I mean, hello to the NBA.
1: I got no problem with Jaylen Brown. 29 points, 7 rebounds, 5 assists.
0: That sounds weird to me.
1: Good defense.
0: No, I mean Does Jaylen Brown, is he everybody's cup of tea, especially with the amount of money? The number one thing about Jaylen Brown is he just makes crazy, crazy money. I mean, he is tied to hundreds of millions of dollars the next three seasons. The positive on the Rocket side is you can trade that back with players, and Jaylen Brown used to have a guy that was his coach.
1: Yeah, I mean, he's making $50 million a year, but so's Trae Young. I mean, he's way better than Trae Young.
0: Yeah, by the way, what the hell are the Hawks doing re-signing him for crazy money?
1: I thought it was... Was it the Wizards?
0: Or
1: the
0: Wizards. I'm not Hawks. Wizards, you're right. You're right.
1: No, if I... 4 years, 212 for Trae Young. Would you rather have Trae Young or Jaylen Brown at $50 million a year?
0: Yeah. I'm sorry. I don't even know.
1: Close.
0: I don't think he's weird.
1: I understand we're like $50 million, but that's just... That's... I mean, it's kind of the going rate.
0: That's what Alpha Dogs get.
1: For a superstar player.
0: Yeah. All right, Brian wants to talk about the World Cup, the Astros, and... Amit, A-M-T-T? What is A-M-T-T?
1: Maybe Matt, M-A-T-T.
0: Oh, maybe just me. World Cup, Astros,
1: such a
0: and
1: Ron
0: me.
1: Burgundy.
0: Well, I don't know. It says Amit. Maybe there was a vernacular or something else. I don't know these things. Go blank yourself, Ross. Well, that was on the script, too. 12:57, final hour of the Matt Thomas Show with Ross is next.
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4: Your News Radio 740 forecast, mostly sunny today, high 92, mostly clear tonight, low 77.
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20: Yeah.
21: 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I'm making it.
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0: We will check in at the NBA draft in 30 minutes with our friend Joseph Duarte from the Houston Chronicle. We welcome you to the final hour of the show. If you've been with us since 10, we thank you so much. We are always here 4 hours, unlike the afternoon drive show, who,
1: wow,
0: short show yesterday. Don't even do the on-deck show in their time slot today. I'm doing it. And then the 10th inning show in their time slot, I'm doing that.
1: Thank you, Matt. You're doing great.
0: I never will ever stop talking about the lack of work they do.
1: Okay, good. Well, Adam Wexler picked up Friday's game for me because I was at the USA-Australia watch party.
0: And?
1: Shout out to everyone that came out for that. So nice. I appreciate Wex.
0: Yes.
1: He picked up the game for me.
0: And how did Clanton help you out?
1: I didn't see him that day, so I don't know. Wex came by the party and picked up pre and post.
0: Look, Adam Clanton, I love, but he's the laziest employee we have. It's just really, it is what it is. And we still love him, though, for it, though. 713-212-5790. 713-212-5.
1: I love Adam Clanton, and I'm stopping there.
0: I love Adam Clanton.
1: Hi, Adam. That was Matt Thomas who said all those things.
0: He's like a younger brother to me. But he's just the least hours put in. That's fine. 713-212-5790. Again, I love him like a brother. Brothers can say these things. You have a brother. You talk. I don't have a brother.
1: I'll be filling in with Adam Clanton come Thursday.
0: Oh, no. He needs to do it by himself.
1: I'm filling in. I'll be with Gordy tomorrow as well. And I got postgame Wednesday and Thursday.
0: Wait a minute. Those guys aren't working tomorrow either?
1: Correct.
0: Jesus. You know what? I make a good salary. Because I work for it. Brian in Pearland on 790. Brian, good afternoon to you.
1: Oh, dear.
22: You know, MT, when you're married to Mrs. Rockface, who's, you know, an iHeart radio stable,
1: yes,
22: you don't have to work, apparently.
0: Clearly.
22: I mean, dear God.
0: I mean, better words never spoken from you. Yes, excellent.
22: Real quick, Ross, good to see you at Poor Behavior the other day. It was a great match. Good atmosphere. I like that place. So hope you all go back there again for some other events. That was a good atmosphere. Wants to start to fill in. But real quick, Ross, I don't know if you've seen some of the memes out there about people talking about, if you really want to give some of these Europeans a true soccer field, put some of these knockout round games at SEC stadiums. Like, can you imagine Bryant Denny or DKR with 110,000 people just on top of the action, or Boone Pickens where they're 4 feet from the action? That would blow some of their minds there with some of these knockout round games. But and Matt, I had a question for you at the end when I finished. That's kind of what the AMMC or AMCC was.
0: I was able to figure that out, sadly.
22: Yeah, but real quick, when it comes to the Astros, I think you're starting to see the repercussions of not having draft picks in 2020, 21 and 22, or 20 and 21. When Correa left, you had Pena to fill in, but you're starting to see through trades and those drafts. So when people say the Astros didn't suffer, that there were no repercussions, no, you're starting to see it now because you're so thin in your minor league system and you have nobody to pull from. You're pulling 4A players at best, and it's starting to show when guys get hurt. You don't have a reason. Not that people are normally going to routinely go to their AAA guys to save their season, but you don't have that quality of talent ready to go that you would normally have in those years. So, I just, that's kind of how I push back against those claims about, oh, the Astros weren't punished for 2017. No, they were.
0: But I'm going to disagree with you, Brian. You cannot say that two drafts destroyed a franchise 10 years later. I mean, the Astros have had first round picks the last handful of years. I mean, you have a draft pick from 2024 that is nowhere close to being a major leaguer. I mean, that Walter Yannick has so far been a bust. And you have to, first of all, you shouldn't rely on first round picks. baseball teams are stocked full of players in round 7, 8, 11, 13, 19. If you were solely relying on first-round picks, no major league team would be very good at it. But even if you went back to it, there are guys in that 24 draft that are stars. The kid from Cleveland that just pitched against us the other day. Now, granted, he was number one overall pick, but but he was there. Condon's played. Nick Kurtz. Connor Griffin. I'm looking at this 24 draft. There are Brent Montgomery. Yeah, Cam Smith. I mean, say what you will about Cam Smith, but he's in the big leagues and has played. This is you have to hit on your number one draft pick.
1: Trey Yosevich.
0: Yeah, or Yosevich, or whatever you want to call him. We'll figure it out. Point being is, I'm not going to allow 2 years of first and second round picks gone as the reason why the Astros minor league system is not.
1: Well, it's part of it.
0: But it's a very small part of it.
22: No, it's part of it. It's definitely part of it. I'm not saying that's it, but you would normally have some of those guys
1: well,
22: that you
1: some
22: could
1: second
22: go
1: round picks too, though, right?
22: If you, that,
1: so. It wasn't a first and second round pick. Yeah, for 2 years of first and second round picks, I mean, that's four players you're hoping at least one of those would have been a hit.
0: I think the number one thing that has hurt this organization in terms of its minor league system is you've had a collection of misses.
1: Yes.
0: And you've also traded players away that you would like to have stockpiled, but the Astros have been fairly aggressive in the deadlines the last couple of years.
1: Yeah, but I don't even know who exactly out of those is doing so well. Probably Willier Abreu from the original Christian Vasquez deal is certainly one that comes to mind. But you had 2 years of no first-round picks, no second-round picks. So I think of those four players, you're hoping at least one or two of them would hit. But you haven't hit on first-round picks, as Matt has said. Since then, it's been Drew Gilbert, Bryce Matthews, Walker Yannick, and Xavier Nyans is thought of very highly. But he's like 19 years old or 18 years old.
22: Very young. Yeah. Yeah. No, I agree with you guys. It's not the whole reason, but I think that then puts you in some type of predicament of, okay, well, you know, now you don't have that heir apparent to Jeremy Pena who you can afford to let walk if you had to. So, I mean, it's a whole combination of things. I mean, but for the people who say we didn't suffer, we did.
0: Yeah.
22: That's the whole reason for it, but we did suffer. We were punished, and you're seeing part of that rear its head now. Not the sole reason, but Matt, real quick, the question I wanted to ask you is when it comes to kind of your broadcast and preparation, like I know the NFL guys, you get generally a full week to prepare. You know, matchups, stories, all of that. They've got their spreadsheets and that. How do you go about when you got, say, maybe 7 games in 12 days or 11 days or 13 days and it's crammed in? And I know some of it is, they've already played these guys once or twice before, but or just keeping it fresh on these back-to-backs where you play San Antonio here one night and there the next night of like, okay, I can't tell the same story about so-and-so's upbringing or this little story, and like because there's so much information you have in such a short time that, you know, baseball has the same thing, and I know hockey gets, whereas, you know, football gets a whole week to kind of prepare. How do you kind of go about just kind of trying to keep it fresh? I was curious on that, so I'd
0: thank
22: love to
0: you.
22: Hear that
0: good question.
22: Sometime or
0: appreciate
22: if you got a little time now. So
0: I do. Thank you very much. We're not piping hot on the Astros losing to the Blue Jays, so I have time. The reality is this, and I've done all three sports. Baseball is a storytelling sport. So baseball, you're going to have the background stories. They have the toughest schedule because they're playing 6 days a week or sometimes 7 days in a row. And you are filling time because the action, if a three-hour broadcast, how many minutes of action are there in a baseball game over a three-hour broadcast?
1: I believe it's like 13, 14 minutes.
0: So there, that's the hardest to prepare for. In fact, I will just say this, and I think I've said this before. I would not be able to do a talk show and be a Major League Baseball play-by-play announcer at the same time. It's just too much work.
1: Mm-hmm.
0: Now, the only person that does it in our industry is Michael Kay, who's the Yankees announcer. I give him credit, but there's nobody else that does that. Baseball is so much preparation, so much storytelling. It's stat-driven. It's storytelling. It's foundation. Even in radio, even for that matter, television. Because television, they don't speed the game up for television. You can play an instant. You can play a replay of certain things, but ball two is not being replayed unless it's a close call. Football, you have a week, so you got time. You're not staring at your stat boards. You're not staring at your preparation sheets. In basketball, especially on the radio side, I'm not a storyteller. Mm-hmm. Very rarely do I get into stories about
1: it's just exposition of what the action is, explaining what's going on.
0: Where's the ball? Mm-hmm. Who's got the ball in his hands? How much is on the shot clock? What's the score and what's the time? I'm not a storyteller. And in basketball, you get a little bit more time, but it's also much. It's a very heavy replay sport, much like football is. You want to see where the ball was thrown, or you want to see that great crisp pass, that ball go out of bounds. And if you have a great analyst like Ryan, you know, Ryan and Craig get along really well on the broadcast. They are going back and forth with stories about what they did. But again, radio, I don't have time for that. So the only negative about basketball is you are doing maybe 5 games in 12 days. You don't have a chance to sit back and take a breather. You are constantly trying to get 1 and 2 games ahead, but you can't get that much ahead because if I'm seeing the Nets on Saturday and it's Monday, I'm not using the stats from Monday's game for my Saturday broadcast. I have to wait for those stats to be updated and tell you how somebody did the night before. So they're all different. They're all fun. But in terms of having the ability to kill time, it's baseball by far. And the best broadcasters are the ones that are the storytellers. That's why Vin Scully Ross will go down as one of the greatest ever. Yeah. Because not only did he call a beautiful game, yeah, but he was able to intertwine stories in between pitches where neither the story nor the game action suffered.
2: Mm-hmm. The artist.
0: Yeah.
2: Talking about Madison Bumgarner killing snakes and whatnot.
0: Yeah. And all ball too.
2: Yeah.
0: You know what I mean? I very rarely do I can tell stories on my game broadcast, unless it's blowouts.
2: Cause yeah, it's like they're up 30.
0: I mean, Aaron Holiday, 3-pointer from 31 feet. Uh-huh. Okay, and here's my story.
2: Here's J.D. Davison.
0: Hey.
2: At the line for 2.
0: Jay Sean Tate. Congratulations to Jay Sean and his family. You know what? But yeah, that's the kind of the story is that in basketball, you don't have to do it.
2: Mm-hmm.
0: TV a little bit, if you have a good analyst, but that's, again, very little time, a lot of action. Short period
2: it's good.
0: Of time. All right. Joseph Duarte is going to join us at the bottom of the hour.
2: Wonderful.
0: We want you to join us right now.
2: And we have some potential breaking news when we come back.
0: I won't even look.
2: Okay.
0: And you're going to determine how many potential or is it?
2: It's potential. I think it probably will. Wait, you know what? I'm supposed to sell it, man.
0: Okay. Will we hear the Sounders?
2: Oh, unbelievable. Breaking news. Okay, that's oversold, please.
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24: A couple of new accidents just popped up. Let's talk about it. The East Sam northbound at the toll bridge. Actually, that's a stall blocking a right lane, but it is causing some slowdowns. And around downtown, I-45, the Gulf Freeway northbound as you approach the East Tex Freeway. An accident there is blocking 2 right lanes and you're slow now from Lockwood. That's a 10-minute backup, so about 30 minutes coming in from League City Parkway into downtown. I'm Christina Cruz in the 24-hour traffic center.
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26: On Christmas night, 1776, the American Revolution was hanging by a thread. 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But George Washington had one last gamble. In the middle of a winter storm, Washington led nearly 2,500 soldiers across the frozen Delaware River in total darkness. The mission? Surprise the Hessian forces in Trenton before dawn. Snow, sleet, and freezing winds nearly stopped them, but Washington refused to turn back. 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
0: All right, Rossi, I did not look at Twitter during the break. Are we playing a breaking news sounder or no? I would say worthy of one, yes. What you got? This from Elliot Friedman?
2: Elliot Friedman?
0: Elliot Friedman.
2: All right.
0: He is with Sportsnet Canada.
2: Hmm.
0: So that could tell you what kind of news we're bringing. Oh, dang, I said it. The worst.
1: At you NHL Board of...
2: Yeah, I know.
1: So bad.
2: Terrible teaser.
1: At NHL Board of Governors, Commissioner Gary Bettman informed the board they will be opening a process to investigate Houston or Austin for an expansion franchise.
0: I mean, that's good. We like sports.
1: This guy's got 930,000 followers, so okay, I think he's legit.
0: He's legit, for sure.
1: I'm not big on hockey reporters. I don't know where this guy stands and how real. Is he the Bob Nightingale of hockey reporters? Or is he the Jeff Passan?
0: I have a friend of mine who is the best hockey reporter in the country. His name is Michael Russo. He writes for The Athletic.
1: Okay.
0: Breaks more. He is like the Shams of hockey.
1: Really?
0: Yeah.
1: Okay. Well, he's only got 204,000 followers.
0: Hmm. Good dude.
1: Okay.
0: Yeah.
1: So there you go.
0: He also drinks more Starbucks than anybody I've ever seen in my entire life.
1: It's not good, folks. Keep your caffeine content low.
0: Yeah, I know. Don't look at me that way.
1: I wasn't looking at you in any way.
0: I had 10th inning last night. I got on deck and 10th inning today.
1: So all right.
0: Just okay. Cut me some slack, Jay.
1: I'm just trying to help you.
0: You are helping me.
1: I'm trying to be helpful.
0: Yeah.
1: What's
0: her name? She can help me.
1: She's a Portuguese fan and she cannot help you.
0: She could try. Okay, so when I hear that, I go, that's great. I mean, I don't like hockey, but it doesn't mean there are now thousands of people in this community that don't appreciate hockey. I think there are two groups of people that can afford hockey in this town that we know of.
1: So apparently it'll be one ownership group, and they'll be looking at both cities, whichever the ownership group is, whoever wants to buy into expansion.
0: Now, the Moody Center will be, would that be ready for hockey? Is that big enough for hockey?
1: It's big enough. I think so.
0: Or they want to build their own arena. You ever notice that, Ross? Everybody wants their own arena.
1: Of course. You can control it. You don't have to pay rent to anybody. Then you can get concerts and make money off of that.
0: I'm going to make a prediction right now.
1: If it goes
0: to Austin, it's not being played in the Moody Center long term. Whatever ownership group is coming to Austin, it's going to want their own arena. Everybody wants their own arena. The All-Stars, yeah. They're like, we're not partnering with the Mavericks anymore. We're done. We're going up.
1: It feels like Austin can handle it.
0: Oh, I think you could get Austin,
1: they've
0: San Antonio.
1: No major four sports team.
0: Yeah, Austin would be, I mean, honestly, would probably be the better choice.
1: One of the biggest market, without any major four.
0: Yeah, I mean, it works in small markets like Columbus. It's worked well in Winnipeg. It works well. It's worked well beautifully in Utah. I mean, there's a certain number of people, including Cole Thompson, who is just, I believe he is...
1: he's hockey fan number one.
0: He is.
1: Mm-hmm.
0: So I will looking forward to seeing him with a massive deposit towards season tickets.
1: I'm good.
0: It's partly about filling the building up, but it's also partly about does the corporate community want to invest in this?
1: There's a lot of corporate interests in Austin.
0: I think it's probably a better fit in Austin than it is in Houston. Honest, to be brutally honest with you,
1: I don't know.
0: Now
1: I don't
0: you're know also to say that. You're also drawing from a smaller fan base. We got 7 million people here, metropolitan wise. What is Austin, San Antonio? Probably four together if you combine it.
1: Combining San Antonio, it'd be more than that.
0: Okay, but even if you weren't combining San Antonio, you're looking at probably three in Austin.
1: Austin metro population, 2.5.
0: And I don't know if San Antonio is a robust hockey city. I don't know at all, for that matter, if Austin
1: probably
0: is.
1: Not. San Antonio Metro?
0: 2.8. Okay, so you're looking at just shy of 5. We got 7
1: over
0: here.
1: 5, yeah.
0: And you've got everybody within 75 miles where people in Austin have to go. You know, if you live in San Antonio, you're looking at 75, 80 miles.
1: Another one?
0: Who is it?
1: Another one.
0: Portugal! 4-0 over Uzbekistan in Houston Stadium.
1: Oh, the keeper knocked it in with his own arm. Oh, my gosh, look. The keeper backhanded it into the net. Oh, that's brutal.
0: I don't know if they're going to let him back into Uzbekistan.
1: That's not good. All right.
0: Am I supposed to know where Uzbekistan is?
1: Hey,
0: is that the
1: Eastern Bloc?
0: Well, that's kind of a random,
1: I mean, that's a generic answer.
0: Yeah, exactly. I don't know exactly where it is. No, I don't think you're supposed to. So then I have no emotional tie to Uzbekistan.
1: I'm not asking you to have emotional tie to Uzbekistan.
0: Like, what's the greatest food you can get in Uzbekistan?
1: Uzbek poutine.
0: What is it again?
1: Uzbek poutine.
0: Poutine?
1: Yes. Not what you said yesterday.
2: Oh, yeah, look, it's bordered with Turkmenistan and Afghanistan and Tajikistan.
0: Tom in downtown. The problem with Austin as a major league city is the University of Texas fights it every time because they enjoy being the only team in town. I don't think they would object to a hockey franchise like they would NBA or NFL. I don't think it's University of Texas' job to be stepping
2: in. I don't know if they fought. I mean, I feel like Jerry Jones has been fighting NFL.
0: Yeah. Well, Jerry Jones wants nothing else in Texas.
2: Yeah.
0: He's probably already pissed off that Houston's been around for 25 years.
2: Yeah.
0: There are two groups. There's the Gulf States Toyota Group, and obviously the Fertitta Group would be the two.
2: Okay, that's not Eastern Bloc at all. That's way off.
0: Was it Western Germany?
2: Western, yeah. I don't know. Kazakhstan is huge. Uzbekistan, not so much. The more you know. See, the World Cup is teaching us about geography.
0: Is that what our audience wants?
2: Yes.
0: When y'all coming for the Matt Thomas Show with Ross, do you come for geography?
2: Yeah. You know what the capital of Uzbekistan is?
0: Of course, Uzbekistan City.
2: I knew you were going to say that. Terrible.
0: What is the answer?
2: Tashkent.
0: See, this is what you could do for the next 2 weeks. You got all your believe it or you could get well ahead of things.
2: We could do believe it or not capital World Cup capitals, but that's highly Googleable.
0: But it's tomorrow.
2: Oh, I haven't done anything today. What's today?
0: I thought you did Ronaldo.
2: Oh, I've been waiting for this interview.
0: Okay. Ronaldo, believe it or not,
2: Cristiano Ronaldo.
0: In 23 minutes, Joseph Duarte joins us after I tell you about the incredible folks at Serta Pro Painters. 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
30: Now, your Clutch City commute on Sports Talk 790 from the Houston Metro Traffic Center.
16: An accident's cleared out of the way on the east. Sam Houston's old way northbound at the Ship Channel Bridge. Traffic is slow backed up to Highway 225. South Sam Houston's old way eastbound at South Post Oak. Watch out for a wreck in the right lane and a disabled vehicle on the West Park Tollway eastbound at Derry Ashford tying up a right lane. I'm Joe Barnett in the 24-hour traffic center.
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0: Thank God we've only got one Houston reporter in this market that talks Cougars besides me. I'm a talk show, but I'm not a reporter. We got our buddy Joseph Duarte with the Houston Chronicle, the only person that actually cares about the Houston Cougars, and for that we love him. Joseph, you've been in New York for how many days?
1: I've been here since Friday, and I'm going to tell you what, that's a good intro, man. I appreciate that.
0: A wise man told me to play that. I don't know if you know who that person is.
1: Well, we could have gone Sinatra, but you know, one day I'll have to tell you about all those World Series I covered at Yankee Stadium where they played that song like 30 times on a loop after a win. So I'm kind of probably Sinatra played out.
0: Yeah, you know, it depends on the mood you're in, but we're glad to have you with us for a few minutes. Are you enjoying the experience? I'm going to presume this is your first NBA draft coverage, correct?
1: It is.
0: And you've
1: my
0: been
1: first one.
0: And you've been chasing around Sanak, and you've been also chasing around Flemings. Now, obviously, they're going to be drafted at different ends of the first round. Are they being treated differently? I'm curious about that.
1: No, I mean, 24 players got invited to sit in the green room for the first round, and both of them are there. So, I mean, once you're in the club, you're in the club. And, you know, there is going to be a little bit of a gap, I believe, between, you know, Flemings, we're hearing, is in that 7-8-9 range, probably 7-8. And then Sanak, he's a little harder to figure out right now. I've seen him anywhere from 17 to 25-ish. Spurs have been talked about. The Lakers have been talked about. But for Flemings, right now, if I had to guess, Matt, it looks like Kings at 7, Hawks at 8, and I don't think he gets beyond that.
0: I'm curious, and you have other media reporters with you, how the vibe of the draft has changed. I've been to one draft myself. It was in 2005 when Andrew Bogut went number one from Utah. I was covering for the station in Salt Lake City. But I'm curious how the NIL movement has changed the overall tenor of guys trying to stay in for a year, out, stick around college. Or, you know, as great as NIL is, Joseph, and you've been covering that a lot, the NBA just puts a lot of these first-round kids in some serious, serious cash that even colleges can't pay for.
1: Yeah, I mean, there's two sides of it. You know, you got the guys that maybe are on the older end where NIL came midway through their careers, so they're seniors, and maybe they needed the development time, and you got the four-year guys and seniors. That's real rare. So you look at it. I'll tell you one thing that's different. These guys look like they already have money, and they do, before they even signed that big first NBA paycheck. But, you know, the first 10 picks tonight could be all freshmen. That should kind of tell you everything, you know, from a quality, talent standpoint, plus, you know, they're going, you know, players are going in, and most of them are getting out fairly quick nowadays, even with the money. But, you know, I can think of a couple of guys that, you know, if you don't think you're going to have a pro career, at least in the NBA, yeah, you can make just as good of money staying in longer versus going and playing overseas and stuff.
0: This has got to be a bittersweet time for Kelvin Sampson, and we had him on the show yesterday, Joseph. You know, there was a reputation that Kelvin had prior to the University of Houston that if you wanted to get coached hard, Kelvin Sampson was your guy. If you wanted to win at the collegiate level, he was your guy. But if you wanted to get into the NBA, you may want to go with someone else. Well, he has had a run for about 7 or 8 years now. The NBA, as you know now, Joseph, is littered with NBA players. How good of a moment is this that even though one and done is not sexy, but it does mean the University of Houston gets on a little bit of a stage with these guys being selected in the first round?
1: Yeah, I mean, when you think of one and done, you think of Kentucky and Duke and North Carolina and places like that. So, yeah, it's got its bad parts because you'd like to keep some of these guys around for a little longer, run it back and see what happens. But, you know, Kelvin talked about the time away from the college game, and he was deeply involved in the NBA with Popovich with the Spurs and Milwaukee and, you know, the Rockets, and he picked up some things, and, you know, it was all

0: those guys. So that basically it's a billboard for what you have accomplished, and that's part of their recruiting pitch. We can get you in here. You're talented already, but we can get you across the finish line. And that's what they've done really since 21 with all the first round picks. And to get two tonight, and then you get possibly two more in the second round. Four guys, that's never happened for this program, and it says a lot about where the Houston basketball program used to be and where it is now.
1: Our friend Joseph Duarte, Houston Chronicle, on the beat from New York, covering the NBA draft. You mentioned Sharp and Uzan. What are your what's your gut tell you about where those guys could be selected tonight, or tomorrow, I should say?
0: Well, Emmanuel, I think he gets off the board, you know, in the first 10 picks or so of the second round. I think for Milos, it won't be that much longer. I do believe both taken, and they both go. You know, Emmanuel could go in that late 30s, early 40 range. I think Milos has been projected in the 50s and low ends of that. But, you know, both of them well-deserving. Both of them have different paths that they took to get here, especially Emmanuel, just an incredible story of overcoming a horrific leg injury. But yeah, the last time, well, it's never happened for four, but it's kind of weird. The last time Houston even had three, it was Olajuwon and Michael Young in 84. And then a guy named Carl Lewis, who got a ceremonial pick by the Bulls when it was 10 rounds. So never really happened to even have three, but it's going to happen this year.
1: That's great, and it's going to be fun to get the University of Houston on that map even more than they are. You have been trailing these guys going to various events. Anything observational from going to getting tuxes and fitted and to shooting to doing these video shoots? What are you noticing about how the two first-rounders are kind of handling themselves right now?
0: Fleming's has some weird food tastes. He doesn't really like sauces, but pizza, he was okay to do it. Pizza is bacon and cheese. So it's kind of a little odd. I like a little bit more toppings on my pizza. And, you know, they invited me to a private workout in the NBA offices, the Players Association. So I thought that was kind of interesting. They have a really nice court set up there in Manhattan. So that was one thing, just to see them interact. You know, it's been the whole family is here for the Flemings. Same thing with Sinak, and you know, they haven't spent a lot of time together. I mean, yesterday was media day. They crossed paths real briefly, but really it's just been a matter of both of them doing their own thing. Flemings went to watch the premiere of Supergirl with his girlfriend last night. They had a nice family dinner. So, you know, they're taking in the New York experience and, you know, trying to decompress a little bit before things get really wild here. But it should be fun. Kelvin Sampson will be in the green room tonight as Chris Sinak's guest. Kellen will be in the building as well. So a lot of things coming up. I'll be interested in what they're wearing. Both of them wouldn't give us too much of a preview, but they said they got something special in store. So those are always fun to see them walk the red carpet and kind of let the glam out for the evening.
1: Far let you run, Joseph. AJ DeBanza from BYU, Darren Peterson from Kansas are two guys expected to go in the top five. You have seen them firsthand with the Cougars playing them. What are your thoughts on both of those guys? And to Peterson's point, there is some question about his love for the sport. He's missed a lot of time when he plays, not a heavy minutes guy. When you look at him now, and again, it's hard because it's workouts and whatnot, as compared to when you saw him in game action, what do you think, getting your crystal ball out, what do you think about Darren Peterson as an NBA player?
0: Well, you know, the time that he played Houston, he was actually on the floor. You know, he missed 11 games and then had some other ones shortened by first with the cramping issues and then some other illness and injuries. But, you know, that's the deal. If you get a Darren Peterson on the floor for 30-plus minutes, he's probably the best player in the draft. He's the guy you take number one, but they're just – he said it yesterday in the media scrum that, hey, there's no issues. Every team I talked – well, I take that back. He didn't talk to very many teams. He only reportedly talked to I think it was the Wizards. But you look at the situation, he doesn't think there's any concern. Everybody has his medicals. If he's on the court and it's the full game, he's your guy. But I think those question marks came up, including, like you said, the, you know, what is the desire? And I think if in that case, AJ.

0: Vanta is a guy. Houston also played him this year, saw him a couple of times. Great prospect. I don't think you go wrong with either one. You got Carlos Boozer at three, who could easily have been a number one. So the top half of this draft is crazy good. And then below it, that's where you're going to get the run of point guards. But, you know, Washington looks like they're going to go with DeBanza. He's going to be their guy. And then after that, we'll have to see things up. You know, Peterson goes two if DeBanza goes one.
1: Real quick, because I forgot to ask you, did the Rockets work out Uzan or who am I forgetting?
0: Sharp.
1: Yeah, Manuel Sharp. Did they work on either one of those guys? No,
0: you know what, Matt? I don't know that for sure. I did not find out their complete list of guys. I can tell you, like, Sanak, in the last week, he worked out with the Lakers and he worked out with the Warriors. Said he had a conversation with the Knicks on. Also talked the Nets and Fleming's had an individual workout with the Kings, among others. I think he had three workouts and two visits, or it might be flipped. But yeah, there weren't you're only allowed so many. And with the second round guys, I'm just not quite sure where who they talked to.
1: Looking forward to seeing your tweets all day long and your story in the Chronicle tomorrow. And most importantly, safe travels back to our city. Thank you for the time, friend, as always.
0: Thanks, buddy. Talk to you later.
1: That's Joseph Duarte from the Houston Chronicle covering what could be a very eventful 2 days for four different Houston Cougars being drafted in this year's NBA draft. Believe it or not, Ronaldo is next. And Ross says he wants to hang out with me during Astros On Deck today.
2: I just can't get enough.
1: You want a hug?
2: No.
1: Okay. Because every time you offer me a hug, I say no, and you give it to me anyway. 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You know what I like? Feeling better about myself.
2: Oh, you know what? You get your energy up, Maddie. 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
5: An accident's cleared out of the way on the 610 West Loop southbound at San Felipe. Traffic is slow, backed up to I-10, the Katy Freeway. South Sam Houston Tollway eastbound at South Post, stuck wrecked with an 18-wheeler, still tying up a center lane. And an accident's cleared on the east Sam Houston Tollway northbound at the Ship Channel Bridge. I'm Joe Barnett in the 24-hour traffic center.
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1: .151 Sports Talk 790. We've got Astros on deck coming up in about 10 minutes from now. And we got a 3:07 first pitch again. Those of you that are like, why are they playing on Tuesday? The city of Toronto is hosting a World Cup game tonight at their soccer stadium, which is not down the street, but it's about 10 minutes away. But they're just thinking Toronto fans want to go to both because Toronto sells out every one of their games. They had a sellout at the game yesterday for the Astros.
2: I heard that on the broadcast and I was like, what?
1: Yeah. Well, when you win an American League pennant, it kind of helps. So,
2: good for them.
1: But it's a great sports city. Beautiful. Oh, man, I just cannot tell you how great Toronto is, especially this time of year. 75 degrees at first pitch, Sports RV. 5 minutes left to go in the show. What should we do? We should play America's fastest growing sports radio game show. We simply call it Believe It or Not, and here's how it works.
16: Go, go!
1: 5-0. It's a beatdown. Look, these guys are going to cry. Portugal has scored in the 88th minute.
2: Sorry, go ahead.
1: No, that's okay.
2: I'm getting a death stare right now.
1: No, it's fine.
15: We
1: got Astros. Yeah, it's fine.
2: 18 is, I mean, Wexler can't give us a dirty look.
1: Exactly.
2: I started to pack up, by the way.
1: We could do a 211.
2: I forgot it was all sticking 211.
1: All right, all things about Cristiano Ronaldo. I will read you a statement about Ronaldo. Statement completely and utterly accurate. You'll say this.
15: Believe it.
1: If a statement's erroneous, full of bunk and made up, you will say this.
15: Not.
1: Two believer knots in a row win you a $7.90 t-shirt or a pair of tickets to see the Black Crows and Whiskey Myers on their Southern Hospitality Tour. 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
16: Sure, let's go.
1: Cristiano Ronaldo's 975 goals in all competitions are the most all-time. Lionel Messi is second with 916. Believe it or not?
16: Yeah, let's say yes. Believe it.
15: All right.
1: Statement number two for the win. Cristiano Ronaldo is named after his father's favorite actor, Ronald. Is it Reagan or Regan?
2: Reagan. Ronald Reagan.
1: But you misspelled it.
2: Oh, okay. Whatever.
1: Ronald Reagan. Believe it or not.
16: Oh, stop it. Goofball long-haired Ross made that up.
1: No, he's telling the truth. Bye. See ya. Thump, bump, ba-dum.
2: See you later. I am a goofball, but I didn't make that one up.
1: Ken on 790. Ken, your favorite part of today's 10 to 2 radio show.
17: All the Astros talk.
1: Including his stake in the Saudi Arabian club Al Nassr, Cristiano Ronaldo's net worth is estimated at about $2.4 billion. Believe it or not.
17: Not.
1: Yeah, he's only worth $1.4 billion.
2: He's so broke.
1: And has no stake, by the way. Statement number two for the win. Cristiano Ronaldo's 660 million Instagram followers are the most of any celebrity on the platform. Believe it or not.
17: Not.
15: Believe it.
1: That's a believe it. I would have said not to. I would have thought Taylor would have number one.
2: I know.
1: He has more than Taylor.
2: By the way, the two greatest footballers of our generation are named after Lionel Richie and Ronald Reagan.
1: Ronald Reagan. Ruben on 790. Ruben, you ready to play Believe It or Not?
18: Believe it.
1: Ronaldo has a half sleeve tattoo of the Virgin Mary on his right arm. Believe it or not?
18: Believe it.
1: No.
2: No tattoos.
1: Just check his arm.
2: He doesn't get tattoos because he likes to donate blood.
1: And Messi does have tattoos.
2: A lot.
1: All right. 7-1. Here's the hint.
2: Look at you. Wow.
1: 713-212-5790.
2: You're like a soccer expert now.
1: I've been watching. I see that.
2: I know. Have you seen him, Jonathan? He's been kind of engaged in these games. He's trying to play it cool.
19: I know he is.
2: Yeah, I know.
1: But
2: you thought Lauren Shahadi was up there. He was watching so much, huh?
1: I'd rather Shahadi than soccer. John on 790. John, you ready to play Believe It or Not?
20: Believe it.
1: Ronaldo's signature SIU celebration was suggested by his son, Mateo, who is a big fan of the Dragon Ball Z. Believe it or not.
20: That's exactly right.
1: Who would believe that? Statement number two for the win. At age 15, Ronaldo's career was threatened by a heart condition which required laser surgery. Believe it or not?
20: Not.
15: Believe it.
19: 2 days in a row, Ross.
1: 2 days in a row, we've given away nothing.
2: That's a shame.
1: You take pride in that, don't you?
2: I do like it. You know when you write the questions and everyone gets them wrong, you feel good.
1: Can't play the music. We've got to talk about Kalshi.
2: Yes, sir.
1: Turn it down.
2: Very important. Maybe go ahead and stay away from Uzbekistan right now. Down 5-0. That's a stay away, but I was looking at it. Houston baseball trading at 47%.
1: Ooh, that game's in an hour from now.
2: Yes,
1: that's what
2: sir.
1: You want to do. So that's the thing is, if you want to enjoy sports even more than you normally do, guess what? Get with Kalshi, and you're going to be able to do that. Download the Kalshi app, K-A-L-S-H-I, and when you put the code in 790, will you please not forget the code 790?
2: What's that code, Maddie?
1: The code is 790, and you're going to get, with a $20 trade, an additional $20 from Kalshi, K-A-L-S-H-I. Download whether you're watching soccer, baseball, basketball, reality shows.
2: Yeah. K-A-L-S-H-I. K-A-L-S-H-I. Use that code 790. 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
21: Your News Radio 740 forecast, mostly sunny today, high 92, mostly clear tonight, low 77.
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1: And at 2:03, we welcome you to our coverage of Astros baseball here on 790. Ross Villarreal, Matt Thomas with you as the Astros at 37-43 take on the 38-40 Toronto Blue Jays. Peter Lambert will throw for the local 9-6-4 with an ERA of 3.23. Shane Bieber making his 2026 debut, placed in a 15-day injured list, eventually sent to the 60-day injured list this past March with elbow inflammation, and now he makes his 2026 debut. Can we say pitch count?
2: That'd be nice to get him chased off a little bit early, especially after having to deal with Dylan Cease yesterday.
1: Yeah, had 14 consecutive retired outs as the Astros offense did not muster much. We will prove it to you with this edition of the Astros Game Rewind, and is presented to you by Uptown Appliance Repair, where actually the Astros had some traffic on the bases in the top half of the first.
37: Now the 1-2 to Isak Paredes. And that is grounded through the left side, a base hit. Peña scores. Alvarez trots to second. An RBI single for Isak Paredes. And it's 1-0 Houston. Number 38 on the year for Paredes.
38: It's a pretty good breaking ball, but Paredes is able to golf it through the left side of the infield.
1: Astros would eventually load the bases in the first, but a double play would ruin that. And the Astros would only get one in their half of the first. We'll go to the bottom of the second. One swing would give us a brand new ball game.
37: Here's a 3-2. And that's line to left and deep. Alvarez is back, and he will turn and watch it go. Into the Blue Jays bullpen, Okamoto's 17th home run of the year, and it's a 1-1 ball game.
1: All right, so did you look at the pitch counts yesterday, Sports RV, for Hunter Brown in innings 1 and 2?
2: Yeah, it looked like a lot of trouble, especially controlling the fastball. He was just kind of all over the zone. Not necessarily walks, just a couple of them, but a lot of full counts, a lot of balls fouled off, which means the stuff wasn't biting as much and the location's not there either.
1: So this would be the final batter he would face in the Toronto third.
38: Brown out of the stretch. Leg kick, here it is. Grounder, third base. Third baseman Delgado has it, races to third base, and wins. And it's a force out, and that's going to do it for the Blue Jays. Here in the third inning, they strand three. We'll go to the fourth inning at the Rogers Center. It's the Astros 1 and the Blue Jays 1.
1: And that would be 85 pitches, and Brown was done through those three innings. We'll go to the bottom of the fourth. A lot of traffic on the base pass for Toronto. Outs do sometimes plate runs.
38: Blue ball. Liner, left field, coming in for it. Yordan Alvarez makes the catch. Runner tagging, throw in, not in time. But the Astros will take it. It's a sacrifice fly, Guerrero. A 2-1 lead for the Blue Jays, but Alvarez in left field covered a lot of ground there.
1: Now, Ross, Alvarez would be 0-for-2 on sack flies to left field throwing home. One was close. One was airmailed.
2: Yes.
1: What
2: it was a rainbow.
1: What is our thoughts about old the arm of 1 yard on Alvarez?
2: Well, if you go to the metrics used by SCHN, they have him as a yellow rather than a red don't run, green run free. Yep. He does have the ability to hit 90-plus miles an hour. I just think the accuracy isn't always there. And also, he just doesn't get a whole lot of work out there. So there have been times where he showed off a cannon and gunned some guys down, but clearly not getting enough work out there to scare off any of the Toronto Blue Jay runners.
1: But a very rare occurrence as he's playing in back-to-back games, or at least did Sunday and Monday out in left field. We'll get to our play of the game for the Astros. It would come in the top of the sixth. Jose Altuve would hit them where they ain't.
37: Another 0-2. And that's hit softly and over the head of Guerrero and down the right field line. Alvarez scores on his way to third. Walker, we're tied at two. A fastball elevated. Altuve able to get just enough of it to lob it in the right field.
1: And that play of the game is presented to you by the Shell Federal Credit Union. Now, not so good audio later in the sixth.
37: Rafael Freitas, assistant athletic trainer for the Astros, out of the dugout along with manager Joe Espada. Pena was trying to get them to not come out. We saw Pena get some attention yesterday as well.
0: Right leg.
37: After a swing. Not exactly sure what the issue is, but Pena looks like he's trying to say he's okay.
0: Looked like he was trying to shake out his right leg, I thought, before they came out there.
37: So they're still chatting right now. Yeah, Pena, yeah, he's shaking that right leg again. And he's going to come out of this ball game. So Jeremy Pena comes out mid at bat, something with his right leg. And yeah, he grabbed at that right leg. We just saw a replay of the swing. He kind of grabbed at the back of that right leg after the swing. So Jeremy Pena is out of this ball game.
1: And we'll have an update on him coming up in just a matter of moments. Now, Ross, Mondays at 1:30 on our radio show, we do Missing You.
2: Yes.
1: We take a look at former Astros.
2: Uh-huh.
1: Miles Straw has not made a Missing You yet.
2: He has not,
1: but we haven't missed him. We haven't missed him, except for we kind of missed him here doing some damage against his old team in the bottom of the seventh.
0: King gets the sign. He's out of the stretch. Here's the pitch. In on him, and he hits it to left field, kind of shallow. Yordan Alvarez has it. Long throw home, kind of a lollipop throw, and the runner scores. Looked like that one slipped out of the hand of Yordan. I don't think there was any chance they could get Varsho. But it'll be a sacrifice fly for Straw. It's a 3-2 game now. Blue Jays lead.
1: You know when a game is meh, it involves sacrifice fly highlights. Here's one more for
2: it's
1: you.
2: Not great.
1: In the bottom of the eighth.
37: Bases loaded for Toronto. Blue Jays lead 3-2. 0-2. Kirk skies this one to left field. Alvarez waiting for it to come down. Gets behind it. Makes the catch. Springer tags. He'll score easily. A sacrifice fly for Alejandro Kirk. And it is 4-2 Blue Jays.
0: Three sack flies for the Blue Jays in this game.
1: And we played all of them right here on 790. We certainly did. Now, down 4-2. Leadoff guy gets on the ninth inning, Rossi.
2: Mm-hmm.
1: Joey Loperfido at the plate.
2: Yes.
1: Could he create some magic? Here's the call.
37: 1-2. Strike three call, frozen with a fastball at 100, and that is the ball game. Toronto Blue Jays take the first game of this three-game series, beating the Astros 4-2.
1: Well, you heard that. That was Taylor Trammell taking strike three. Before
2: we didn't
1: that,
2: want to hear the painful double play.
1: Yeah, we kind of you kind of knew already the Loperfido ground and double play.
2: 0-for-4 for Loperfido on the game.
1: How's that outfield OPS these days, boys?
2: It is not great. 2-for-8 with runners in scoring position, 6 left on the Astros, but it could have been worse. Blue Jays left 13 on base, man, and went 1-for-9 with runners in scoring position.
1: Again, a blah game, basically.
2: Yes.
1: 4-2 the final score as the Astros drop the start of a 7-game trip, and frankly, a trip. Toronto under 500. They do own the third wild card, Sports RV, but Detroit is after that. This needs to be, as the kids would say, a fat and happy road trip for the local nine.
2: Yeah, it'd be nice for them to make a run. We've been waiting for it to turn. I mean, before this game, things started to look improved. They had won 4 out of 5, but dropping the game yesterday, especially on Hunter Brown Day, that one hurts.
1: Yeah, Fisher gets the win with an inning in a third. He's 3-2. De Los Santos, the loss, 0-2, and Varland with save number 16. Boy, he can really bring the heat.
2: Running up to a Hunsky.
1: Yep. All right, injury report time brought to you by Mokarem Injury Lawyers, and obviously we're worried about Jeremy Pena. He is, as we speak, going through a full pregame workout. He could be available off the bench today, says his manager Joe Espada, who will join us tomorrow at 12:30 here on 790.
2: That's great news. If you were wondering, it was the right hamstring that he had hurt early in the season where he had the IL stint, so it is the right leg he had been grabbing as well. Yep. So certainly cause for concern, but sounds like things could be okay, I'm hoping.
1: Well, he didn't want to come out and basically told everybody to push back. And then when they're like, you need to come out. Yeah. We're not re-aggravating this thing right now any more than it is. All right, our home run counter is presented to you by Primeway FCU. Nothing from the local nine lacks. 103 for them on this season. They're 5th in Major League Baseball. This offense has the 5th highest amount of home runs in baseball in major leagues in 2026. The Yankees are tops with 113. We mentioned Hunter Brown. He'll try to explain his struggles from last night. That is next. Our time is 2:12. It's Astros on Deck here on Sports Talk 790.
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1: 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I've not seen video of Toronto, but I'm assuming it at 75 degrees and sunny at Rogers Center in Toronto, Ontario Sports RV, that bad boy roof is open.
2: Yeah.
1: Some ballparks do open their roof. Mm-hmm. It is crazy.
2: It does happen.
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2: 74
1: Health.
2: And partly sunny.
1: Game time temperature, as I told you, was 75 degrees coming up. So it's going to raise a degree by a time of a 4:07 Eastern time, first pitch, 3:07 in the Central. Here's Joe Espada on Hunter Brown's short start last night.
13: Stuff was good. It's just, I mentioned earlier, they're a tough lineup. They're going to make you earn every pitch. And then when they get to two strikes, they put the ball in play.
1: Here's Espada bragging more about what Toronto can do offensively.
13: For example, that base hit with two strikes on Vladdy to beat it out on infield single, that's what they do. Kirk, going the other way. That's how they grind at bats. And we just couldn't finish them up.
1: And a lot of that problem was not taking advantage of the early opportunities.
13: We wasted some opportunities, and then he settled down. But I really like how we stay in the game. We tied it there with a big knock by Altuve. We just couldn't put the game away. But I really like the way we competed today.
1: I will say this, and it drives Ross, I think our Astro fan base, nuts. But Joe that glass is 98% full, even when you're getting beat up pretty bad. And the Astros game yesterday was missed opportunities, not a lot of base hits, and you got sacrificed, flied yourself to a loss.
2: That's how he's going to be, especially in front of the media. I imagine he's had tougher conversations with the guys and with behind closed doors. He's just not a guy that's going to be calling people out through the media.
1: Yeah. All right. Hunter Brown, not nearly as, let's say, positive about the way he performed. Here was some comments he had with the media in Toronto about how he looked on the mound last night.
17: Tonight I just had zero. I mean, I didn't. It's one of those games where I just, had really poor command, control. Just really couldn't figure it out, Did the best I could. It was not a good night.
21: Trying to figure it out in that third battling, where was that inning?
17: Yeah, I mean, you got a pulse on the game, right? You're at 50, 60 pitches through two innings. You try to invite some contact, so maybe you can squeak out four or five for the bullpen, and that just didn't happen. I mean, I feel like the pitch I threw in zone, they fouled off or took, and then sprinkled in a couple hits, but it felt like every count I was 3-2. Struggled to put guys away, and just didn't really get it done.
22: How much of it do you maybe just attribute to kind of coming back from the layoff and sort of working your way back into rhythm?
17: It's hard to say. This kind of stuff, I mean, I think back to the last time I had a day where I just really couldn't find it. It's been a long time, but, it happens. It's all about a rhythm thing. You want to find it and, get into a groove as a starting pitcher. That's what you try to do. And couldn't get that done today. You could say maybe I had a mechanical breakdown or not. I mean, at the end of the day, didn't throw enough strikes, didn't execute enough pitches. So whether that's timing, feel, end all be all, the execution and results weren't there.
22: Having throwing so many high pitch innings, like everything felt okay physically.
17: Yeah, no, physically I feel good. I was ready to come back when I did, and in the last turnaround of the rotation, I still feel good. Get ready for the next one.
22: For you having had so much success against them historically, was there kind of something different that they did in their approach against you today?
17: I don't know. I feel like they didn't chase at balls, which they're known to not do that. They don't, you know, I thought they would put a couple more balls in play. They fouled off a lot of pitches. You know, was my stuff down a little bit? Maybe. You know, who's to say?
1: I don't want to make too much out of 2 minutes of commentary from Hunter Brown, but he just sounds like he knows he's the ace, and aces don't throw three innings and throw 85 pitches. He's like, yeah. You know, I'm not good. I wasn't good today. And I kind of appreciate that as compared to, well, you know, give the other team credit. I mean, he put it on himself. I didn't throw enough strikes. I didn't place the ball in areas the guys couldn't hit the ball.
2: 85 pitches, 54 strikes, 20 fouled off. 20 of those 54 strikes.
1: Yeah, the pitch count was high in the very first inning and it never got any better. 2:22 is our time. A preview of today's mound matchup is all straight ahead. 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
1: 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Ross, what were you doing on this date in 2021?
2: Don't recall. Well, watching the Astros beat somebody down.
1: Yes, at Camden Yards, ironically enough. 17 hits, beat the Orioles 13-0. Astro legend Abraham Toro, a home run and four ribbies. Mm-hmm. Altuve, Alvarez, and Chazzy Fizz, also with home runs. Jose Urquidy, the winning pitcher, three hits over seven innings to secure the 13-0 win. Again, brought to you by Kaplan Sinus Relief. Breathe well and live well. Our mound matchup is presented to you by Morrow Mechanical Cooling and Heating. Peter Lambert, 6-4 with an ERA of 3.23. He'll make his 12th start of the season. He's got a 4-0 record in his last five starts with an ERA of 2.83. Most recently on June 17th against the Tigers, allowed one run on two hits over seven innings to earn the victory in a 4-2 Astros win. Lambert, with those four wins since May 24th, tied for tops in the major leagues during that time period. Shane Bieber, placed in a 15-day injury list in March with elbow inflammation, was then sent to the 60-day IL, making his 2026 debut. Five minor league rehab assignments. Oh, Rossi. 17 innings, 6.88 ERA with a whip of 1.88.
2: Okay. So maybe he's not ready.
1: He got to 93 miles an hour on his fastball at AAA Buffalo, reaching 80 pitches. He had Tommy John surgery in 2024. He's only made nine regular season starts since April of 2024. Against the Astros lifetime, he's 1-1 with an earning of 2.81. He did see the Astros last year, allowed three runs over 5 2/3 innings in a no decision. Shane Bieber and Peter Lambert make up your mound matchup.
2: Did win the Cy Young way back in 2020, Shane Bieber.
1: Yeah. Big, big money guy.
2: Yes.
1: Big, big time injured, though. Nine starts in 2 years.
2: Work the counts early on, folks.
1: Astro batting leaders are brought to you by Trajan Wealth Management. Jordan Alvarez leading all of baseball with an OPS of 1070. He's tied for first in home runs at 25. Leads the American League in slugging and total bases and second in batting average at 323. His RBI count is second best as well, 56. And in the month of June, 391 is batting average, five home runs, 17 RBIs, OPS of 1,100. And Ross, I mean, if you know this or not, he is drawing a lot more, not just walks, intentional walks. Teams are smartening up.
2: Yeah, he's awesome. He's must-watch TV.
1: All right. 25 home runs he's got, second most in franchise history through the club's first 80 games. The record for home runs through the first 81 games is 27, set by Lance Berkman in 2002. Our Hawkins Corporation pipeline to success. Craig Biggio's son, Kevin, 2-for-4 with a home run, two ribbies and two walks and three runs scored as the Space Cowboys won their last game in Albuquerque by a final score of 7-6. In that series against the Isotopes, he went 7-for-20 with a double, three home runs, six RBIs, and six runs scored. And before we wrap things up, let's get you our starting lineups, or I should say our American League West standings. Ross, if you want to do the lineups, you're more than welcome to do that, at least the Astros side. But we can tell you right now, with a minute left to go in our show, the Astros find themselves 3.5 back of Houston. Seattle's in first place at 40-39. The Astros are 37-43. As far as Toronto is concerned, they're now 39-39, and they hold the third wild card in the American League.
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1: I will host a 10th inning show. You will be napping.
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0: On a quiet night in 1775, one rye changed the course of American history. This is the story of the Midnight Ride of Paul Revere. As tensions grew between the American colonies and British troops, Revere was part of a secret network watching British movements in Boston. On the evening of April 18, 1775, Paul Revere received word British soldiers were marching towards Lexington and Concord. Riding through absolute darkness, Revere set out on horseback, warning colonists along the way with a single but urgent message. The British are coming. Thanks to that midnight ride, local militia were ready when the first shots of the American Revolution were fired. One man, one horse. One warning that helped ignite a revolution. The legendary midnight ride of Paul Revere.
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11: Greetings from the Rogers Centre in Toronto, Ontario, where today the Houston Astros play Game 2 of a three-game series with the Toronto Blue Jays. Blue Jays picked up the 4-2 win over the Astros yesterday. Isak Paredes and Jose Altuve each with RBI singles. But the Astros lost for the second time in three games. Blue Jays have won two in a row in five of their last six. Astros are 37-43. That puts them in fourth in the AL West, 3.5 games behind Seattle. While the Blue Jays are 39-39. They're third in the AL East, 7.5 games behind the Yankees. Let's take a look at today's pitching matchup. It's brought to you by Houston Methodist Leading Medicine. It's Peter Lambert on the mound for the Astros today, coming off of seven innings of one-run ball against the Tigers his last time out. And he's been good pretty much since the Astros summoned him from Sugar Land. 11 starts, 3.23 ERA.
13: Yeah, you're right. I mean, we saw it in spring training, and he almost made the team out of spring training, and luckily he signs back with the Astros. And I'm not sure exactly where the Astros would be if they didn't have him throughout the course of the season. I think from first day that he ended up making a start till right now, he's been their most consistent starter. He's pitched the best, and he's got a good assortment of pitches, including a good fastball. He can get up there to 97, 98 miles per hour.
11: Meanwhile, it's Shane Bieber getting the ball for the Blue Jays, making his season debut. He's been out until today with elbow inflammation. Made just seven starts in the regular

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5: 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Well, the Astros certainly had opportunities to win that game last night, but you could also argue that the Blue Jays had opportunities to put up more than the 4 runs that they got. The Astros were able to limit them with runners in scoring position for much of the night last night. And, you know, these are two teams that are kind of in similar spots. And, you know, if the rest of this series winds up being as close as last night's game, so much is going to come down to being able to execute in those key situations.
6: Yeah, and you know, as far as record goes, the last 2 years, these two teams are the best in games decided by 2 runs or fewer. Toronto a little bit ahead of the Astros, but they're 1-2 in the major league, so they know how to get it done, especially late. The Astros would have been pretty lucky to win yesterday's game. I thought with all the pressure that the Blue Jays put on the Astros, they ended up stranding 13 runners.
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1: Taylor Trammell represents the Astros' final hope, batting for Myers. Astros down to their final out, down by two runs. Nobody on. 1-2. Strike three, call, throws him with a fastball at 100, and that is the ball game. Toronto Blue Jays take the first game of this three-game series, beating the Astros 4-2.
2: Now, Joe, when you look at that game last night and think about that first inning, you're able to get a run off of Dylan Cease, but, you know, bases loaded, one out, weren't able to score again, and that really wound up being the difference in that ball game, because Cease really settled in after that.
3: Yeah, he did settle in. You know, he was able to execute that slider down and away on Diaz, got the double play, and then after that he settled in until we got that extra run, that big knock by Altuve, just to, you know, keep, you know, just tie the game. But, you know, I do like the fact that, you know, outside of Hunter Brown just going three innings, like, we stayed in the game. We had a chance to win that game. Bluba and our relievers did a nice job just to keep us in the ball game against one of the best starters in the game.
2: Yeah, with Hunter, you know, the 85 pitches over three innings, obviously not what you want to see. When you evaluate that outing yesterday, what kind of stands out to you? What do you think led to his pitch count being as elevated as it was?
3: You know, one of those nights, man, I haven't seen him do that in almost 2 years. So it's one that you put behind you. He threw some really good pitches. He threw a ton of strikes. He just fouled a ton of pitches off, really good pitches. And that's a really good offense, right? That's the offense. That's a team that went to the American League, to the World Series last year. So they have some guys that know how to hit. They're professional bats, you know, from top, from 1 through 9. I mean, just one of those nights that you put behind us, and he's going to go get ready for his next start.
2: This Blue Jays offense is kind of unique in that they put so many balls in play. Yes, I mean, it seems like we're in an era of baseball where, you know, a lot of walks and a lot of swing and miss, but the Blue Jays next to last are second lowest strikeout rate and second lowest walk rate. What sort of challenges does it pose, since it's just such a unique sort of lineup compared to others?
3: You know, they're not afraid to punch out, right? They're going to make you work because they have the ability to hit with two strikes. So there's no panic to their approach. So you have to, from the very first pitch, you have to get ahead and you have to execute, because they're going to find, you know, holes, some barrels, and they'll give you, righties, lefties. They have some guys coming off the bench like Miles Straw, who puts the ball in play. So it's a pretty deep lineup. And for us, you just got to be very, very good at getting ahead in the count and putting pressure on their hitters.
2: You mentioned Jose Altuve had that RBI single that tied the game at the time. You know, I know he's been working on reducing his leg kick. I mean, it just sends a message, I feel like, when, you know, the best player, future Hall of Famer, he's still making adjustments, still trying to find ways to get it done.
3: Yeah, it's, you know, this league now, you know, the velo and how they spin in the baseball, you know, you have to find a way just to be more efficient, more direct, shorter to the baseball, trying to put balls in play, trying to be, you know, he is a tough out, but, you know, just like that just tells you that this league, you have to adjust to be able to stay on top of your game.
2: Peter Lambert going today. He's been so effective since the Astros brought him up. What do you think it is that has made him just so effective every time he goes out there?
3: He throws strikes. He's not afraid of contact. He knows his stuff very well. He's not afraid to throw his OSP pitches in fastball counts. He's a bulldog, and he gives his defense, how fast he works, you know, keeps the tempo of the game up for our defense. He's been really good. You know, I'm glad that we signed him, and he decided to stay.
2: Right.
3: But he's been one of our guys that we lean on heavily.
2: All right, Joe Espada, Astros manager. Thanks for joining us. Good luck today.
3: Thanks, Mike.
2: Back with more of Astro Launch right after this.
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2: Welcome back. Robert Ford, pleased to be joined by Tony Perez Chica, Astros third base coach, also works with the infielders, and a new face joined the Astros infield over the last week or so, Raynel Delgado, a guy who's got to make his big league debut. First time you get a player over, especially middle of the season, coming over from a different organization, what are kind of the first things you do with an infielder when the first time you get your hands on him?
14: You want to see him play. You want to see him play, let him take his ground balls. And I told him, I'm going to watch it for about 5 days. 5 days. I need to watch it. And then after 5 days, you start kind of like mentioning little things, you know, hey, secure the ball, get your feet in a position there. You're always making nice, crisp throws. And then try to not do all this acrobatical stuff because you don't need it right now. Nobody's running, you know, we're taking ground balls. Nobody's running the bases. So just control the ball. Control the ball, make good throws. That's really what you want to work on. They're in the big leagues for a reason.
2: Yeah.
14: Because they're gifted. And then it's all about just trying to tinker little things here and there to make them as consistent as they can be as a big league infielder. The trust, they gotta trust you. How do they trust you? By you working with them. So we're just trying to make sure that they watch first, and then, as you say, you know, they gain trust.
2: Christian Walker, and he's played a really good first base, especially, I think, with the throws, with receiving throws. And, I mean, he's done a great job with the scoops, saved you, the rest of the infield quite a few errors. What's the key for a first baseman when it comes to a throw coming in, you're getting a bounce, and reading that?
14: Well, just he's always been so good doing that over the years. He's won Gold Gloves for that very reason. Not only, you know, everybody talks about range. Sometimes range gets overused. Hey, this guy's saving us runs, and that's all I care about. Hey, you're saving us runs. If you're doing that, you're saving our second baseman, shortstop, and third baseman, and it allows them to free up and play as a, hey, I'm going to go out and get everything I can. I'm going to get it to him because I know he's going to catch the ball. And that's who he has been over the years. You know, I started off with Paul Goldschmidt, another great first baseman, had 3 or 4 Gold Gloves, into Christian Walker, and I was very fortunate to have both of those guys. And that's what they do best. They save the other infielders of tough throws, and it allows those guys to free up and go play.
2: Do you feel like when you work with someone like that, do you feel like you learn some things too and are able to pick up some things that you can impart to other infielders?
14: Yeah, you learn what works, really, to be honest with you. Because I had Goldie in rookie balls where I saw him. And the first thing he told me, hey, you know what? I'm gonna win a Gold Glove someday. Mm. And people looked at him, you know, big guy like that. And you know what? He came on strong. And as we understood that there was possibilities of him getting traded, we were looking for another first baseman. Then Walker showed up. And I said, you know what? I see Walker, what I saw with Goldie back in A-ball. Same thing. Great skills. It's just about getting all that stuff tied up. And once they titted everything up and just work on the little fundamentals that helped them become better infielders, they blossom.
2: You know, you mentioned a key thing there. You talk about Goldschmidt saying, I want to win a Gold Glove someday. A big part of being a good defender, regardless of what position you play, is you have to want to be a good defender, right?
14: Oh, yeah. You can't win a Gold Glove by just going out there and catching ground balls and going through the motions. You got to want it. And I've been fortunate in my lifetime to see a bunch of great third basemen when I'm coaching third, or in the opposite here on the in our dugout, to watch those guys do their thing. Ahmed and Goldie and Walker, and even Marte, he started getting that, you know, he had 2 years where, oh my gosh, you know, he was, I don't know what it was, 12, 13, 14 runs, you know, above, you know, everybody else at times. And Terang, I think, beat him out in 24. Mm-hmm. But he also had like 29 runs that he has saved. So it was good for them because, hey, if you want it, things can get accomplished.
2: All right, Tony Perez-Chica, Astros third base coach and infield coach. Always great catching up with you. Thanks for joining us.
14: Robert, thank you, man.
2: Back with more of Astro Launch right after this.
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5: it! All right, let's do this. We're live from the Houston Methodist broadcast booth at the Rogers Center in Toronto. It's time for Astros baseball. Get out those scorecards. Here's today's starting lineups. First for the Astros. Houston leads off with Jose Altuve. He's at second base. Batting second, Yordan Alvarez. He's the DH. At first base, batting third, Christian Walker. Isak Paredes, the third baseman, bats cleanup. Batting fifth, doing the catching, Yainer Diaz. Cam Smith will play right field and bat sixth. Taylor Trammell, the left fielder, bats seventh. Batting eighth, the center fielder, Bryce Matthews. And batting ninth, Raynel Delgado. He's the shortstop. That's Altuve, Alvarez, and Walker. Paredes, Diaz, and Smith, followed by Trammell, Matthews, and Delgado. Doing the pitching for the Astros, with a record of 6-4, it's Peter Lambert. Now for the Blue Jays, Toronto leads off with George Springer. He's the DH. Batting second at first base, Vladimir Guerrero Jr. In the third spot, Jesus Sanchez playing left field. Cosma Okamoto, he's the third baseman, batting fourth. Brandon Valenzuela, the catcher, bats fifth. Batting sixth in center field, Dalton Varsho. Luis Urias at second base, batting seventh. Miles Straw in right field, batting eighth. And batting ninth, the shortstop, Andres Jimenez. That's Springer, Guerrero, Sanchez, followed by Okamoto, Valenzuela, and Varsho. Then it's Urias, Straw, and Jimenez doing the pitching for the Blue Jays, making his season debut. 31-year-old right-handed pitcher Shane Bieber. Well, the first pitch right after this.
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0: The Scott Peyrides broadcast is presented by authority of the Houston Astros LLC and may not be reproduced or retransmitted in any form, and the accounts and descriptions of this game may not be disseminated without the express written consent of the Astros. Take it away, Robert.
1: Thank you, Steve. It's Shane Bieber, right-hander on the mound for the Blue Jays. His first appearance of 2026, and his first pitch to Jose Altuve is taken outside for a ball. First pitch brought to you by Daikin, proud to help listeners stay comfortable indoors while perfecting the air we share. The 1-0, and that is outside again. Two balls and no strikes. Bieber has been out all year with elbow inflammation, activated today. Made five minor league rehab starts. Here's a 2-0 to Altuve, and that's lined in the left center field and down for a base hit. Chasing it down in the gap, but getting past him, Sanchez goes all the way to the wall. Altuve is on his way to second with a leadoff double. So Jose Altuve with his 12th double of the season as he continues to swing a hot bat, his sixth hit in his last five games.
0: You know, he got himself in a nice count, taking a couple of close pitches, and got a 2-0 pitch that he could really smack. That's our Honda drive of the game. Race it today for a great deal on a Honda at your Greater Houston Honda dealer.
1: Here's Yordan, second in the AL with a .323 average, second in the majors with a .431 on base percentage. Tied with Byron Buxton for the AL home run lead with 25, second in the AL with 56 driven in. Bieber delivers, and Alvarez takes one a little high for a ball.
0: Mostly sunny skies in Toronto today, 76 degrees with a breeze.
1: A little warmer than yesterday, of course, starting a little earlier today. The 1-0. And that's a strike on the outside corner. Alvarez 3-for-5 with a double in his career off of Bieber, whose last rehab start came Wednesday for the Blue Jays AAA affiliate Buffalo against Charlotte. Gave up five runs in five innings. Walked four. 1-1. That's up and away. 2-1. Threw 80 pitches. And, yeah, in rehab starts, do the results matter as much as they do when it's for real? No. But you certainly, if you're the Blue Jays, have to be a little concerned by how that last rehab outing for Bieber went. 2-1. And Alvarez hits it in the air to left. Sanchez coming in a few steps, moving toward the line. He's there to make the catch. Altuve fakes the tag at second base, and there is one away. That'll bring up Christian Walker, right-handed hitting first baseman, batting .238, .312 on base percentage. Tied for eighth in the AL with 18 homers, sixth in the AL with 52 runs batted in. Talking about this with Joe Espada earlier today about how key that first inning was yesterday. Astros got a run off Dylan Cease but had a chance to get more, did not, and wound up losing by two. First pitch, that's over for a strike, nothing in one. 93 on the fastball to Christian Walker.
0: Blue Jays dealt a little something with as far as rehab starts go earlier this year with Trey Yesavage, who pitches tomorrow for him, and he wasn't throwing completely, you know, very well in his rehab starts either.
1: 0-1. And that's another strike over the outer third. It's quickly 0-2, a changeup.
0: But Yesavage has come out of the gate with the, you know, pitching very well. Even in that first start, he was right on the money. So they're hoping the same thing with Bieber.
1: And, of course, it is a little different when you're talking about a veteran pitcher like Bieber, Cy Young Award winner back in 2020 with the Guardians. Altuve off second, one out, the 0-2. And down and away with the breaking ball, blocked by Valenzuela going to his right, 1-2. Now, Bieber does have an extensive resume of success in the big leagues. He has been hurt much of the last few years. Only made seven starts for the Blue Jays last season after they got him from Cleveland, where he was rehabbing from Tommy John surgery. 1-2. In the dirt, that bounce in front of the plate. Altuve takes off, going to third. The throw in, not nearly in time. Great read by Altuve. Valenzuela was slow to react, and Altuve took advantage. It didn't get very far from the Blue Jays catcher. It was right in front of him. So yep, That'll be a wild pitch.
0: Hey, you got to anticipate to be able to advance on a ball like that, and that's what Jose did. And with one out, that's when you want to do it.
1: And now the infield comes in for the Blue Jays with Altuve now at third. It's a 2-2 count to Christian Walker. No score in the top of the first. Second game of this three-game series. Astros trying to even up this series at a game apiece. 2-2. Swing and a bouncer to the backstop, and the count remains even.
0: Christian didn't even hardly take a stride there. He's just trying to use his hands to flick it to the outfield. Trying to score this run early, and that's a big reason why he's got better than 50 RBIs at the halfway point.
1: Yeah, this is the Astros' 81st game of the season, so after today, they'll officially be halfway through the 162-game schedule. The 2-2. Swing and a miss. Got him on an off-speed pitch down. Walker strikes out. Two away with Altuve still at third.
0: Here's the defense for Toronto with their infield moving back now. It's Sanchez in left field. Varsho in center. Straw in right. Infield, Okamoto at third. Jimenez at shortstop. Urias just got traded over from Arizona. He's at second. Guerrero at first. And Valenzuela catching.
1: So two-out runner at third for Isak Paredes. Right-handed hitting third baseman. RBI single in the first inning yesterday. First pitch here. And a big swing and a miss at a cutter. Nothing in one. Paredes hitting .247, .350 on base percentage. 10 homers, 38 RBIs. That RBI single he had yesterday gave him a 7-game hit streak. And Phil Chates in the pull. The 0-1. That's down and away with a breaking ball. 1-1.
0: And he's wearing the crown right now as far as ABS challenges, right? 9 for 9 so far, as far as that goes. Got one of those to go in his favor yesterday.
1: Astros hitters have been exceptional with the ABS challenges. Highest success rate in baseball. Here's a 1-1. And that's hit up the middle and just out of the reach of a lunging Urias and in the center. Altuve jogs home. Isak Paredes, an RBI single for a second straight day, and it's 1-0 Astros.
0: Astros do that better than anybody. Two out runs. Their percentage is the best in baseball, and Paredes got one off the end of the bat. I think he broke it, but it paid off.
1: So Paredes now has driven in a run in three straight games, has an 8-game hit streak. And he's at first base with two out for Yiner Diaz. Right-handed hitting catcher. Pitch on the way. And the fastball's at the letters for a strike. Yiner hitting .237, .264 on base percentage. Two homers, 15 runs batted in. This is his fifth game back from the oblique injury. 3 for 13 since his return. The 0-1. Bouncing ball foul wide of third. And it's quickly 0-2 to Diaz. Bieber traded at the deadline last year from Cleveland to the Blue Jays. He was still recovering from Tommy John surgery that he had in April of 2024. 0-2. That slug to center fairly deep. It sends back Varsho onto the warning track. Makes the catch a couple of steps shy of the wall right at the 400-foot marker. And straight away center field to retire the side. Astros get a run on Paredes' RBI single. And after a half inning, Astros won. Blue Jays coming up.
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0: Astros with a 1-0 lead in Toronto, bottom of the first. Peter Lambert on the mound for the Astros. Right-hander is 6-4. The 3.23 ERA in 11 starts, 64 innings, 46 hits, 25 walks, 58 strikeouts. League batting 199 against the 29-year-old from San Dimas, California. 7 innings, a 1-run ball. His last time out Wednesday against Detroit. Did not walk anyone and struck out 5 in that game. George Springer leads it off, right-handed hitting DH. Pitched by Lambert, and that's a strike over the inner third, nothing and one. Springer hitting .228, .318 on base percentage, 8 homers, 21 RBIs. Infield playing him to pull the 0-1. And that's a little high. Springer almost offered at it, but it's a 1-1 count. Home plate umpire today is Brian Walsh. Chad Whitson has the calls at first. Dylan Wilson is the second base umpire. Crew chief Bill Miller at third. 1-1. Fouled over the screen and into the second deck.
1: One thing Lambert does probably as well as anybody on the Astros staff is pitch inside effectively. And I think you have to do that to some of these Blue Jays hitters, Springer included.
0: Here's the 1-2. Swing and a miss. Got him to chase one off the plate away. And Springer strikes out to begin the bottom of the first.
1: It just gets him off balance. That fastball inside early in the count. Got Springer on his heels.
0: Set him up for that slider away.
1: Yep.
0: Here's Vladimir Guerrero Jr., right-handed hitting first baseman. Batting .283, .365 on base percentage, 4 homers, 32 runs batted in for Guerrero. 2 hits yesterday, first pitch, and that's in tight for ball one. 91 on that two-seamer. Beautiful day in Toronto, roof open, 1-0. Breaking ball strike on the outside corner. One thing we'll have to keep an eye on with this late afternoon start, just after 4 o'clock Toronto time, what the shadows look like later in this game. 1-1. And that's at the knees for a strike. Guerrero not so sure. It's 1-2. That may have been a little low. Right now there are shadows deep in the outfield. Shadows from the shell of the roof that hangs over the outfield. 1-2. That's high, 2 balls and 2 strikes. But the rest of the field is in sunlight.
1: That pitch was a little low to Guerrero. They might be a little gun-shy, challenging early in this game because of the way it went yesterday.
0: 2-2. And that's hit in the air to right. Easing to his right is Smith, and he makes the catch for out number 2. Yeah, that's a good point. Blue Jays losing both of their ABS challenges by the second inning yesterday.
2: Yeah.
0: So 2 out, nobody on for Jesus Sanchez, left-handed hitting left fielder, batting .280 in 70 games, .323 on base percentage, 7 homers, 29 runs batted in for Sanchez, another former Astro in this Toronto lineup. Got George Springer, Jesus Sanchez, and Miles Straw all in the Blue Jays lineup today, all former Astros. First pitch, swinging a foul tip into the glove of Diaz. Strike 1. And then Luis Urias in the Blue Jays lineup as well. His brother Ramon Urias, former Astro. 1-0 Astros lead it. The 0-1 smacked up the middle and in the center, a base hit for Jesus Sanchez. Played back in by Matthews, and the Blue Jays have their first base runner. Comes with 2 out in the first.
1: A little frustration from Lambert. He threw a change up there, didn't finish it, and it stayed up.
0: That'll bring up Kazuma Okamoto. Okamoto hitting .234, .316 on base percentage, 17 homers, 46 RBIs. Homered yesterday to get the Blue Jays on the board off Hunter Brown. He's homered in 2 straight. First pitch. Misses inside. Blue Jays taking the series opener 4-2 yesterday. That's down 2-0. Got the Blue Jays back to .500. Their win yesterday, 39-39. Blue Jays have not been over .500 since the end of play on April 4th when they were 4-3. They got off to a bit of a slow start last year. Of course, the year ended up pretty well, making it all the way to the seventh game of the World Series. 2-0. Breaking ball strike on the outside corner, 2-1. It's kind of a familiar story. A lot of injuries early on for this Toronto team, particularly with their pitching staff. Won 94 games last year. 2-1. That is just inside, and it's 3-1 now to Okamoto. Sanchez at first, two out, 1-0 Astros, bottom of the first. A throw over to first base, Sanchez back with a dive. He has one steal and two attempts on the year. Three-one delivery. Down and away, ball four. So Okamoto draws the walk, and the Blue Jays have two men on with two out. Lambert's last start was his first start this season, in which he did not issue a walk. Or actually his last two starts, the first time, his first nine starts, he issued at least one walk in all of them.
1: Yeah, I mean, it hasn't been a big issue for him, though, all year, like it has a couple of the guys.
0: Right. Trying to make sure it isn't an issue here with two on, two out for Brandon Valenzuela, switch hitting catcher, batting left against Lambert. Paredes about a step behind third, first pitch, dribbled foul off to the left, strike one. Valenzuela hitting .261 in 49 games, .340 on base percentage, seven homers, 19 runs batted in. He's been a very pleasant surprise for the Blue Jays, a rookie who they got in a trade at the deadline last year with San Diego for Will Wagner, a former Astros farmhand, Billy Wagner's son. 0-1. That is just off the plate away, but it's being challenged by Diaz.
2: The ball call.
1: It's pretty close here.
0: That pitch looked to be a little low. I think Diaz is going to lose this. And, yep, it's a ball.
2: Call is confirmed. The pitch is a ball. Houston has one challenge remaining.
0: 1.2 inches below the zone, according to ABS, so it's a 1-1 count to Valenzuela. Native of Hermosillo, Mexico, same hometown as Astros third baseman Isak Paredes. 25 years old. 1-1. Fouled back to the screen. The book on Valenzuela, the scouting report on him when the Blue Jays got him, was that he was a really good defensive catcher, could be a backup catcher in the big leagues, but just wasn't going to give you much offensively. But they've been very pleased with what they've gotten from Valenzuela offensively. Got to play quite a bit when Alejandro Kirk was out with the thumb surgery. And so when Kirk came back, they wound up cutting loose Tyler Heineman, who had been their other catcher. 1-2. That's outside, 2-2. And that was because of how well Valenzuela played. And they felt like, all right, this is somebody who can give us something offensively and be a very capable backup catcher.
1: Oh, yeah. Nice pinch hitter, left-handed.
0: Runners lead off first and second for Toronto. The 2-2 to Valenzuela. And that's popped up foul and into the seats behind home. 2-2 still. Pitches in the first inning for Lambert. Got the first two batters, and then a single by Sanchez and a walk to Okamoto. 2-2. Downstairs with a changeup to run the count full, so the runners will be on the move here.
1: Well, the reputation of the Blue Jays, they weren't seeing many pitches before this series, but they've worked the Astros pitchers over pretty good.
0: Yeah, we
1: first two games.
0: Yeah, we saw that with Hunter Brown yesterday, threw 85 pitches over his three-inning start. 3-2. Did he go around on the pitch upstairs? He did not, says Bill Miller at third, and the bases are loaded on a walk to Valenzuela. So back-to-back walks issued by Lambert. That'll get Diaz out to the mound before Dalton Varsho stands in, and Josh Miller's going to join the conference.
1: That's not like he's missing by a ton. I don't think there's anything to get too alert over, but it's just getting ahead of the count now on a dangerous hitter. Varsho can light you up if you don't make your pitches.
0: this mound visit brought to you by Insperity, the official HR sponsor of the Houston Astros. Right moves help teams succeed. How you HR matters. Lambert all alone in the middle of the diamond again. That's Sanchez at third, Okamoto at second, Valenzuela at first. Two outs, 1-0 Astros. Dalton Varsho, 256 hitter, 331 on base percentage, 6 homers, 20 RBIs. His third game back. Pitch by Lambert, and that's high for a ball. Varsho missed about a week and a half with inflammation in his left wrist. Returned on Saturday. Infield back, shaded to pull. Paredes steps shy of the turf at third, the 1-0. Clipped foul, bounced behind home. Just got a piece of that fastball away at 95. Lambert quickly comes set. Now the 1-1. That's popped up right side of the infielder. Actually goes behind home plate. That'll reach the seats as Diaz gave it a look. It's a good 10 rows back, 1-2.
1: Okay, three straight fastballs to leverage the count now. What's he going to finish off Varsho with?
0: Has been better against lefties than righties. Reverse splits for Peter Lambert.
1: Remember yesterday, Toronto, Robert, was 1-for-9 with runners in scoring position in last night's game.
0: Bases loaded for Toronto. The 1-2 to Varsho. And that's popped foul again, out of play behind home. As the Blue Jays continue to spoil pitches, 27 pitches here in the first for Peter Lambert. Astros can ill afford to have a second straight short start. One, two again. And that is ripped foul down the right field line. Out ahead of that cutter. And we'll do it again at 1-2. Four straight fouled off by Varsho after taking the first pitch for a ball.
1: I wouldn't throw that pitch again. That was a mistake. Varsho couldn't keep it fair. But got it right on his barrel.
0: Runners lead off all three bases. Lambert the 1-2. Swing and a miss. Went up the ladder with the heater. Varsho down on strikes and the side is retired. But a laborious first inning for Lambert. Throws 29 pitches. Leaves the bases loaded. And after one inning, Astros 1, Blue Jays nothing.
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0: 1-0 Astros lead in Toronto, top of the second. Shane Bieber back to work facing Cam Smith. His first pitch is taken for a strike, 0-1. Cam did not start yesterday, hitting .219, .300 on base percentage. 7 homers, 26 runs batted in. 0-1 in the dirt. A ball into strike. 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Grounded up the third baseline, just foul. A ball and two strikes. Astros getting a run in the top of the first inning. Altuve led off with a double. Isak Paredes drove him in with a two-out single. One-two. Dribbled foul behind home. And it's 1-2 still. Bieber, 19 pitches in that first inning.
1: Yeah, first game back, you would imagine that they're not going to push him too far. Maybe his last rehab start, it was 80 pitches, maybe around there.
0: 1-2, Smith hits it high in the air, right side of the infield. Playable for the second baseman. Arias makes the catch above his cap, a couple of steps into the outfield. And Smith is out number one. Get a behind-the-scenes look at the ins and outs of Daikin Park with a ballpark tour. See the stadium like never before. Book your tour at astros.com/tours. One out, nobody on for Taylor Trammell, left-handed hitting left fielder. Batting .273 in 30 games, .333 on base percentage, no homers, 7 RBIs. First pitch to him, and Trammell takes one at the knees for a strike, and he challenges.
1: Wow.
2: Batter's challenging the strike call. The
1: Astros, if they lose this, they'll be out.
0: Well, they're going to win this one. This appeared to be a couple of inches below the zone.
1: Okay.
0: As we look at the big board in center to confirm
2: call
0: that.
2: The return pitches the ball. Houston has one challenge remaining.
0: So the Astros still have that one challenge, as you heard Brian Walsh mention. 1-0. Swing and a foul. Got a piece of Trammell in a box, kicks to the left, and it's 1-1.
1: I would imagine Taylor comes into this game wanting to be aggressive at a pitch he can drive. I think he's been a little more passive than he'd like and has found himself some bad counts.
0: He struck out to end the game last night as a pinch hitter against Louis Varland on a 100-mile-an-hour fastball that was down the middle. 1-1. And that's in tight, 2 balls and a strike.
1: I think if this is a strike, we're going to see a pretty good swing.
0: 2-1. And Trammell flares this off the end of the bat, shallow left down the line, and it's fouled by about 5 or 6 feet. Okamoto was out, Sanchez was in, but neither were going to get there. It's 2-2. Quite as big of a crowd as last night. They had a sellout yesterday, over 42,000. Still a pretty sizable gathering. An earlier start. They moved this game time up because of the World Cup match that's going to be played later tonight here in Toronto, about a mile and a half from where we sit. 2-2. And that's hit hard but hooked foul into the net down the right field line. Panama against Croatia is the World Cup match being played in Toronto tonight. And BMO Field, which is the home for the Toronto FC, the Major League Soccer team here, and also the Toronto Argonauts, the Canadian Football League team that the Blue Jays used to share this stadium with. 2-2. And Trammell hits it high in the air to right, fairly deep, going back is Straw. He's under it, waiting for it to come down, makes the catch about a step shy of the warning track. And Trammell is the second out, got under that one.
1: We saw a Straw field that off to his side, so he didn't have to look directly into the sun.
0: So two out, nobody on for Bryce Matthews, right-handed hitting center fielder, batting .209, .258 on base percentage, 6 homers, 18 RBIs. Ended an 0-for-13 with a single yesterday. First pitch, that's high. Came on, Matthews did, mid at bat for Jeremy Pena in the 6th. Pena came out of yesterday's game with a right hamstring cramp. Of course, he recently came back from a right hamstring strain, 1-0. This has popped up right side of the infield. Backing up is Guerrero. He's under it, moving toward the line. Now a step into foul ground, makes the catch. And it's a 1-2-3 inning for Shane Bieber. And after 1.5, Astros 1, Blue Jays nothing. 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

0: Going back, Paredes, it's going to land just over his head and into shallow left field down the line. A bloop single for Arias. Delgado, the shortstop, came over quickly to make sure that didn't get deeper into the outfield, and the Blue Jays have the leadoff man on.
1: Yeah, Paredes had been playing back a little bit. He could have caught that pretty easily. It's unfortunate for the Astros he was playing in.
0: Arias acquired by the Blue Jays Saturday from Arizona for cash considerations, had been playing at AAA Reno.
1: Hit that 51 miles per hour.
0: First pitch to Miles Straw. It's over for a strike with a slider. Straw, right-handed hitting right fielder, batting 242, 311 on base percentage, two homers, 10 RBIs. Sac fly as a pinch hitter yesterday. Blue Jays with three sac flies yesterday. 0-1, that's down. That's how they scored three of their four runs.
1: Yeah, that was an odd game. And so far in this series, the Blue Jays have batted nine times because they didn't have to bat in the ninth inning yesterday. They've stranded 16 runners.
0: 1-1. It's inside. Stranded, the bases loaded in the first inning against Lambert, and all that happened with two out and nobody on. Three straight reaching.
1: It is surprising to me to see where Altuve is playing because of how many times we've seen Straw hit the ball to right field.
0: Yeah, Altuve playing up the middle, 2-1. Breaking balls a little high, three balls and a strike. Now, Cam Smith in right, he's in a little bit to try and prevent a bloop the other way by Straw. He's been known to do that.
1: Yeah, but how many grounders have we seen Straw hit through the right side?
0: Sure. Walker holding on Arias at first. 3-1 to Straw, and that's a bouncing ball left side to his left. Paredes, he has it to second for one. Altuve to first, not nearly in time. Straw too fast, but an out is recorded as the Astros able to get the front man one away with Straw at first base for Andrés Giménez.
1: That's all the Astros could do. Paredes got rid of it quickly. Altuve got rid of it quickly. You said it. Straw's just too fast.
0: So Straw at first, two steals and three attempts on the year. Giménez, left-handed hitting shortstop, batting 234, 278 on base percentage, seven homers and 33 runs batted in. Pitch on the way, and Giménez hits this down the right field line, headed for the corner, and that's down, and one hops off the wall. Straw on his way to third. He'll get the stop sign from Carlos Febles as the Astros handle that perfectly. The relay to Altuve on one hop to home. Blue Jays now with runners at second and third with one out for George Springer.
1: Get it done at the bottom of the order. The Astros have seen the ninth place hitter of the opposing teams do this over and over. That was a fastball out over the plate for Giménez to hook.
0: A really good job by Cam Smith playing that off the wall and getting in a strong, accurate throw to the relay man Altuve to prevent the run from scoring for now. So Springer stands in. He struck out his first time up. Astros will play the infield back, leading 1-0. Pitch on the way, and that's in tight. Springer hops back. Ball one.
1: Yeah, they don't want him to extend his arms.
0: Pitched him in his first time and then got him out, chasing a slider away. Hit off the hands and over the screen, and it's a ball and a strike.
1: Astros playing the infield back. They don't do this a whole lot. This is kind of an old school approach. See a lot of teams pull the infield in.
0: Lambert works from the third base side of the rubber. 1-1. That's high. Two balls and a strike. Straw at third and Giménez at second for Toronto. That's a strike on the outside corner at the knees. 2-2.
1: Springer lost a challenge in his first at bat of yesterday's ball game, so he's probably gun shy.
0: Yeah, you could tell he was thinking about it there.
1: Yeah. Mm-hmm.
0: But that was dotted on the low outside corner. He was wise not to challenge. Lambert, the 2-2. Hit softly, caught by the shortstop Delgado coming in, winds up on his hands and knees as he was leaning forward.

0: four to make that catch, and there are two away.
1: Well, that pays off for the Astros that they had the infield back. I think that gets over the shortstop's head had they been in.
0: Yeah, certainly would have been much harder to turn that into an out. You're right. So two out now. Still runners at second and third for Vladimir Guerrero Jr., who flied out his first time. Pitch on the way. And that is lined and caught on a dive toward the line by Paredes to retire the side. So Peter Lambert getting a little help from his friends to get out of the inning. Blue Jays strand two in scoring position. And we go to the third inning. Astros one, Blue Jays nothing.
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0: Astros lead at 1-0, top of the third inning at Rogers Center in Toronto. Shane Bieber back on the mound. His first start of the season for Toronto. First pitch to Raynel Delgado is in there for a strike. Showed bunt, pulled it back, but it caught the outside corner. Delgado with a 571 OPS in the early going, 26-year-old. Bieber delivers, and that's a muscled ball into shallow right field for a base hit. So Delgado is able to muscle one to fall in front of the right fielder, Straw, and it's a leadoff single here in the third.
1: Astros getting a leadoff man on. Two of the three innings so far against Bieber put the pressure on him early in an inning.
0: Here's Altuve. He doubled to start the ball game into the left center field gap. It rolled to the wall. He collected his 12th double of the season. It came around to score on the RBI single by Paredes. That came with two outs. So Delgado has good stolen base numbers in the minor leagues. Watch him on first base. Wide open space to the right side of the infield. If Altuve could shoot one that way. And Bieber set. Throws over to first base. Delgado back safely. Bieber was sidelined at the beginning of the season with what they termed elbow inflammation. 6'2", right-handed pitcher. Here's the pitch, and it's a little high. He was an all-star Bieber in 2019 and 2021. And in 20, the shortened pandemic season, he won the Cy Young Award when he went 8-1 with a 1.63 ERA. And had 122 strikeouts. Pitches in there for a strike. All three of those categories were the AL best. So he won the triple crown as far as those wins, ERA, and strikeout totals. He was dominant in the COVID year. Here's the pitch. Tip foul into the catcher's glove, and it's 1-2. Originally, he walked on in college. Didn't have many offers to play college baseball, so he walked on in Santa Barbara and eventually earned a scholarship there. His junior year, he pitched real well. Here's the 1-2, and it's outside. His junior year, he went 12-4, and Cleveland drafted him in the fourth round. That was the overall 122nd pick. Shane Bieber.
1: Help UC Santa Barbara get to the College World Series that year.
0: Altuve waves the bat. Here's the pitch. It's grounded left side. Picked up by the third baseman, Okamoto. Goes to second out. Over to first base, double play. Unbelievable turn by the third baseman. The rookie, Kazuma Okamoto, with a brilliant play.
1: It's amazing he was able to get to that ball to his left. Looked like it was going to be by him, but was able to snow cone it, pirouette, and got off an accurate throw to Arias at second base. That is the fourth double play the Astros have grounded into. This is the second game of this series.
0: Here's Jordan. First pitch, he whacks into left center field, giving it a good ride. Varsho onto the warning track, and it bangs off the wall, and it's down. It's a hit. It's a double for Alvarez. We'll see if Varsho's okay.
1: He hit that wall hard.
0: He hit it hard. A high arcing ball to left center field from Jordan. That's his 16th double of the season, and he's in scoring position.
1: Well, he's on his feet, which is good. The other part of that for Varsho, he hit that wall by where the electronic out-of-town scoreboard is embedded, so there's no padding there where he hit it, which makes that makes it even more painful.
0: Man, that looked dangerous. Here's Christian Walker. There's two outs, 1-0 lead for the Astros. Breaking balls in the dirt. Walker struck out his last time up. Mentioned that the halfway point of the season comes for the Astros after this game. They'll be the first one to that point because of the time of day they're playing. Three other teams today finished with their 81st game. But a little later on tonight, 1-0 is grounded foul. And it's 1-1 to Walker. And then you can just kind of double up some guys' stats. And for Walker and Alvarez, you know, if they keep up the pace, they'll have better than 100 RBIs. Christian with 52 right now. Jordan with a moderate lead off of second base. Here's the pitch, and it's in the dirt. Good block by the catcher, Valenzuela.
1: Here's another good one. So that double by Alvarez, his 41st extra base hit.
0: Yeah.
1: That leads the major leagues. So, yeah, on pace for 82 extra base hits. Wow. That is a boatload.
0: Yeah, it really is.
1: He leads the American League in hits, too. Now has 93 hits.
0: Checks the runner. Here's the pitch. And it's low. Three balls and a strike. Paredes is on deck. Yeah, I'm not backing off or shy to say that I think Jordan's the best hitter in baseball now.
1: And you're not the only one saying that either. We're hearing it all around the league.
0: Here's the 3-1. As pulled at the shortstop. That's Jimenez. He gobbles it up, makes the good throw to get Walker for the third out of the inning. And the Astros strand a runner in scoring position. We'll go to the bottom of the third at the Rogers Center. It's the Astros 1, the Blue Jays nothing.
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0: I think bottom of the third inning. Jesus Sanchez takes one a little outside. Sanchez singled his last time up. Astros scored in the first inning. RBI single by Paredes. And the Blue Jays just keep stranding runners. And that's tip foul into the catcher's glove on a big swing by Sanchez. And it's 1-1. They've left 18 men on base in the first 10 innings of this series.
1: Only once have the Blue Jays been retired in order in an inning so far over these first two games.
0: They've left five on already in the first two innings today. Lambert has his pitch count up to 42 pitches through the first two. Swing and a miss there. And it's 1-2 to Sanchez. Shadows creeping around about half of the field right now. Here's the pitch. Got him. Strike three, the changeup. Sanchez waves through it. And it's a leadoff strikeout here in the third inning.
1: Good changeup.
0: Is that the third strikeout for Lambert?
1: You know, the shadows are different here than they are at most ballparks. Usually the shadows in late afternoon are coming from behind home plate and moving across the field out toward the outfield. It's the opposite direction here.
0: Okamoto takes one high.
1: Yeah, the shadows starting in the outfield and working their way toward the infield.
0: Okamoto walked his last time up. Lambert delivers. It's a pop-up, foul territory. Christian Walker, first baseman, tiptoeing. He's on the warning track, and he makes the catch in front of the Astros' first base dugout.
1: Yeah, that's where there's a lot of foul territory between home and first and home and third, and then it tails off quite a bit as you get further down the lines.
0: Here's Brandon Valenzuela. He walked his last time up. They threw him a changeup on the first pitch. His last time up, which leads me to believe he's very aggressive on the first pitch. See what he does here. 1-0 lead for the Astros. Off speed, strike one. Yep, so I think they're going to stay away from the first pitch heater on Valenzuela. Or if they do throw it, they're going to crowd him pretty good. 0-1. Swing and a miss.
1: Way out ahead of that off speed offering.
0: Yep.
1: Lambert's got a really good changeup. Big reason why he has reverse splits.
0: Mentioned Valenzuela's from Hermosillo, Mexico. For years and years, they used to send guys who had trouble hitting curveballs to Mexico to play winter ball because they threw so many breaking balls there. Here's the 0-2. Breaking balls in the dirt.
1: Remember Dusty Baker talking about that's what the Atlanta Braves did to him early in his big league career, sent him to Mexico so he could learn how to hit the breaking ball and winter ball.
0: Did that all the time. Here's the 1-2. Hits it the other way, slaps it foul, about 25 rows deep in its seats down the line. And it's 1-2. There's two outs, nobody on.
1: See, Brandon Valenzuela from Hermosillo, Mexico. So is Isak Paredes. So is Cesar Salazar.
0: Was Vinny Castilla from there? I want to say he was. Here's the 1-2. Off speed, just missed outside. It's 2-2.
1: Not from Hermosillo, Mexico. Vinny Castilla.
0: All right. He played for them in winter ball.
1: Okay.
0: Here's a 2-2. And that one just missed the outside corner. So it's a full count to Valenzuela, showing a keen eye here.
1: Yeah, laying off a couple of really close pitches. Uh-huh.
0: Left-handed batter. Here's a 3-2 from Lambert. Got him. Upstairs. Good powdered fastball. Gets Valenzuela. That's the fourth strikeout for Lambert. And what do you know? The Blue Jays don't strand a runner. We'll go to the fourth inning. Houston up 1-0.
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2: 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Top of the fourth, Astros up 1-0. Here's Isak Paredes. Paredes with an 8-game hitting streak after his single in the first. That drove in the Astros' only run. Shane Bieber with his season debut for the Blue Jays delivers the first pitch and it's outside. He debuted in the big leagues, period, back on May 31st, 2018. 1-0. It's a pop-up into right center field. And Miles Straw, the right fielder, is going to call off the center fielder Varsho and make the catch. F9, there's one out. It's Yiner Diaz's turn. What's significant about his debut is he's one of 26 pitchers all time to make his major league debut on his birthday. The last pitcher to do that was Foster Griffin of the Nationals a few years ago. But not very often. That one's whacked to left field. Hit well. They're going to look up, and she's gone. Into the bullpen in left field. Yiner Diaz goes deep. And the Astros lead 2-0 on Yiner's third of the season.
3: First pitch cutter, let her high. And, man, was he all over that.
2: He's 4-for-8 in his career against Bieber. And to see him get one in the air to poolside is really refreshing. Here's Cam Smith. First pitch to Cam. He takes a little low. He did not go. 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The 1-0. Is fouled off to the right. So Diaz now with 3 homers, 16 RBIs. That fly ball he hit to center field to end the first inning was hit almost 100 miles per hour, too. So maybe we're starting to see a trend. Here's the 1-1. Swing and a miss. But I mentioned Bieber making his debut on his 23rd birthday. There's been one Astros pitcher to do that. And that was pretty famous because Larry Durker did it on his 18th birthday. 1-2 pitches in the dirt, and it's 2-2. How about that? That is such a great picture of that when he's blowing out the candles on his birthday cake yeah. near our media dining. 2 balls and 2 strikes to Cam. There's one out here in the fourth. 2-0 lead. 2-2 pitch is whacked. That one's hit real well. Varsho going back, and she's gone. Cam Smith makes it back-to-back for the Astros, and it's 3-0 on a couple of very hard-hit balls.
3: That was 436 feet just to the left of straightaway center field. That is big boy territory. When Cam hits him, he hits him far.
2: And that's what gets you so excited about Cam. Just to make a little more consistent contact.
4: KBME Houston.
2: How much is in there? So back-to-back homers is 3-0. First pitch to Trammell is a strike. 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Trammell flew out to right field his last time up. Here's the pitch. That's down the right field line. Is it three? Is it ever? Upper deck in right field.
3: Oh.
2: A moonshot to right in Toronto. The Astros with three in a row, and Trammell with an exclamation point.
3: Each successive home run was more impressive than the one before it. 421 feet on that blast by Taylor Trammell.
2: Boy, you don't see baseballs going up there very often. And Trammell unloaded. 4-0 lead on three consecutive homers. Here's Matthews, and he's got one thing on his mind. First pitch is a ball. Here's the pitch, swing and a miss.
3: First time the Astros have hit back-to-back-to-back home runs since July 19, 2019 against the Rangers. That was Jose Altuve, Alex Bregman, and Yordan Alvarez.
2: Well, it's Diaz, Smith, and Trammell. Here's the 1-1 from Bieber, swing and a miss. Daniel's Jewelers is your proud trip around the diamond sponsor. 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I just memorized that. One and two to Matthews. Bieber delivers, and it's fouled straight back.
3: Tommy Nance, right-hander, is up in the Toronto bullpen. Bieber first start back. 60 pitches. He threw 80 pitches in his last rehab start.
2: Here's the 1-2, and it's low and away. It's two balls and two strikes to Bryce. Boy, that Trammell homer. Upper deck in right field is tough. Pitch is low.
3: Remember when the All-Star game was here, I believe it was 1990, Jose Canseco hit one into the upper deck in left field here, and he hit that deep into the upper deck.
2: Yeah. Here's the 3-2. Grounded foul. That one toward the third base dugout. Still 3-2 to Matthews. One out, nobody on. 4-0 lead for Houston. Here's the pitch. Inside, ball four. Oh! And now Bryce is going to challenge.
3: That was
0: a challenging the strike call.
3: That was a really delayed call by the umpire, and he's going to lose this challenge, unfortunately. That entire ball was in the strike zone.
0: Ball is confirmed. The batter's out. Houston has no challenges tonight.
2: Second strikeout for Bieber. Two outs here in the fourth.
3: So the Astros now out of ABS challenges for the rest of the game.
2: Bieber's just three away from 1,000 strikeouts in his career. That'll bring up Delgado. Here's the first pitch to the lefty. And it's in there for a strike. Delgado with a single his last time up. Of course, whenever you're in Toronto and you hear the name Delgado, you think of Carlos, don't you? This one's fouled back. 6 years in a row, Carlos Delgado had better than 100 RBIs for the Blue Jays.
3: He was a guy, you were talking about long home runs.
2: Oh,
3: he was someone.
2: Gosh.
3: He could hit some tanks.
2: Still to this day, he hit the loudest batting practice I've ever heard. Pitches outside.
3: Was it here? The Rogers Center?
2: Yeah. I mean, roof is closed. It's just one of those ones where, man, it just sounded like a gunshot when he connected. 1-2 is grounded foul to the right side, and he connected 473 times as a big leaguer. Carlos Delgado.
3: Kind of forgotten about.
2: Yeah.
3: But had a really good career.
2: Played with Florida for 1 year, and then the Mets. He finished up for four seasons. A great career. Here's the 1-2. And it's low. Two balls and two strikes. The Astros, with three home runs in a row this inning, have taken a 4-0 lead. Blue Jays have won five of their last six games. Here's the 2-2. Reaches for it and fouls it. Still 2-2. Might be it for Bieber.

0: Gets the sign. He's ready. 2-2 pitch is popped up down the left field line, reaching foul, and that's going to be out of the reach of the third baseman, Okamoto, who raced for it.
1: Gave it quite the effort.
0: Just couldn't catch up to it. Left fielder Sanchez was close by as well, and they'll jog back to their positions. Two outs, nobody on. Mentioned Larry Durker earlier. 18th birthday, made his major league debut. How about 106 complete games and 25 shutouts in his career? 2-2. Pulls it to right field, base hit. There's Delgado, 2-for-2. As he's lined singles to right field twice now. And the manager contemplating for the Blue Jays. Catcher Valenzuela is going to walk slowly out to the mound to give their reliever a little extra time to throw.
1: Yeah, Nance has been throwing for a while, so he should be ready.
0: Sometimes you do that just to give him a chance to start breathing in a little easier and maybe even get a drink of water. But yeah, he's ready down there. He's just standing. And John Schneider is going to let him pitch to Altuve.
1: Yeah. Right when Valenzuela went to the mound, Pete Walker, the pitching coach, went and stood next to John Schneider, I'm sure, to relay his thoughts about Bieber.
0: Altuve's 1-for-2. First pitch to Jose is a high strike. Jose is doubled and scored and also hit into a double play, hitting .317 in his career against Toronto. Haven't looked at it lately, but for his career, Altuve is right around .303 or .304 right now. 0-1 is dribbled foul to the left. And it's 0-2 to Jose. Eight homers on the season for Altuve. Astros 4 runs on 8 hits. Here's the 0-2 pitch. Throw over to first base. Delgado dives back safely. Tony Parascica, third base coach, with the orange top on, goes through the signs. Blue Jays have on their white uniforms, the Astros with those orange tops. Runner goes. Here's the pitch, line to right center field. That's a base hit. Delgado around second base. He'll reach third base easily. And Altuve reaches for one and lines it into right center field. And that might do it for Bieber. With Yordan Alvarez coming to the plate. 30 pitches this inning for the right-hander.
1: Yep, here comes John Schneider.
0: So Schneider out of the dugout. He's going to point to left field for the bullpen. And the Astros have really put a number on Bieber here in the fourth inning. When you consider they had 3 home runs in a row with Yiner Diaz, Smith, and Trammell. So there's 2 outs, runners on the corners. Astros lead 4-0, top of the fourth. And this call to the bullpen is brought to you by Landry's Restaurants, the leader in dining, hospitality, entertainment, and gaming, with over 600 locations nationwide. 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
5: Ain't no grave can hold my body down.
0: Astros lead it 4-0, top of the fourth. They're going to intentionally walk Yordan Alvarez before Tommy Nance even throws a pitch. So it's going to load the bases for Houston, and Christian Walker has an opportunity to really break this one open. Walker's 0-2 so far. Nance comes on for the 27th time this year with a 4.15 ERA. There's a lot of curves and sliders, so Walker's probably setting soft here.
1: Came back about a week and a half ago after a three-week IL stint for forearm discomfort.
0: A high set. Here's the first pitch. Breaking balls outside as Valenzuela, the catcher, had to backhand that one. And it's 1-0. I think he can set on another breaking ball here. Just look for something in his zone. Bases are loaded. Here's the pitch. Swing and a miss. That was a slider, and it's 1-1. It's the topper inning. By that, Yainer Diaz hit the ball 106 for a homer. Cam Smith, the next batter, 107 for a homer. And then Trammell, 108 for a homer. Top that. 1-1 is hit to left field, and that's it well. Sanchez onto the warning track, and he makes the catch. And the Astros will strand the bases loaded. Walker gave it a ride as well, making a bid for the Astros' fourth home run of the inning. We'll go to the bottom of the fourth. Houston leads 4-0. Now this is your local station.
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10: Not bad for the Blue Jays.
0: Bottom of the fourth inning in Toronto. The Astros lead 4-0 after 3 home runs in a row in the top of the fourth. Yainer Diaz, Cam Smith, Taylor Trammell all go deep. And Peter Lambert back out there after a long wait. He's not complaining about it, though. Here's Varsho, the left-handed batter. First pitch is a hook, and it's a little high. You never want to throw a fastball and let the other team ambush you after your team scores 3 runs. That's the reason for the breaking ball. Here's the 1-0. And that's pulled into the right field corner. Varsho whipped it back there, and he scampers into second base with a leadoff double.
1: Yeah, high cutter. Varsho all over it.
0: Remember when Varsho creamed a cutter his last AB just foul?
1: That's right.
0: It went to the well again. This time he keeps it fair. Urias the batter. Astros lead 4-0. Lambert had a clean inning last inning, a 1-2-3. Those have been hard to come by. Urias singled his last time up. Bats from the right side. Here's the pitch from Lambert. Catches the outside corner with a heater. Strike one to Urias. Urias acquired just on Saturday from the Diamondbacks. He's playing well in AAA Reno. Hitting 361 in 27 games. Pulls this one to left field. Into the corner, and that's gone. And the Blue Jays are right back in it. Urias with a single in his first bat in Toronto. He gets a homer here. And the Astros lead 4-2 now.
1: He's always had a little bit of pop. Had 23 homers for the Brewers back in 2021. The Blue Jays able to snatch some of that momentum back after the Astros had to back-to-back-to-back home runs last inning.
0: Straw, the batter, hit into a fielder's choice his last time up. First pitch is high. Lambert comes into this game with a 6-4 record and an ERA 3.23. Strike on the outside corner. Straw's 31 years old now. 1-1 pitch is a little low. It's 2-1. Straw right now in the right-handed batter's box could touch Yainer Diaz with his bat. They were traded for each other once upon a time. 2-1. Grounder to the left side. Backhanded by Delgado, the shortstop. Throws across his body, and he's safe. Walker tried to dig it out, could not, but I don't think it would have mattered. Straw just so fast.
1: Yeah, exactly.
0: I think he was across the bag. It's going to be an infield single.
1: Heck of an effort by Delgado to even give the Astros a chance at turning that into an out. Ranging far to his right. Put a lot on that throw, too.
0: So the first three reach after the Astros get three runs in the top of the fourth. It's a 4-2 ball game, and Jimenez, who doubled his last time up, will come to the plate. Catcher Yainer Diaz went to the mound for a conversation. Game number 81 of the season. After this game, we're halfway there. Lambert from the third base side of the rubber comes set above his belt. First pitch is a little low. Not missing by much when he does. It's 1-0. That was a changeup. Middle infielders looking for a ground ball. 1-0. Tip foul into the catcher's glove. 1-1.
1: Doubled up on that changeup.
0: Lambert said he pitches from the third base side of the rubber to stay closed longer. Keep that front shoulder closed. Here's the 1-1. High. Pitched in Japan last year. And when he came over to the Astros in spring training, asked him, what did they tell you? What about pitch usage? And they told him, we like them all. We want you to use them all and be unpredictable. Throw over to first base, not in time. Straw looked like he may have been leaning, but it's 2-1. It's the same thing they told Hayden Wesneski. And I think that gives you a little freedom to be creative. Long pause to the 2-1. Hit high in the air behind home plate. Yainer Diaz thinks he has a chance. He does. Gets rid of the mask and makes the two-handed catch. In foul territory for the first out. Sometimes it's just a relief to get that first out.
1: That's right.
0: Here's Springer.
1: He's
0: Springer 0 for 2, a strikeout and a lineout. Hitting 226 with 8 home runs. 50 years ago, George's dad played in the Little League World Series. George Sr., 1976, the pitch. Tip foul. And it's 0-1. Astros lead 4-2, bottom of the fourth. Happy to have you with us from Toronto in the Rogers Center. Springer with green batting gloves. Here's the 0-1. Tried to crowd him, missed inside, and it's 1-1.
1: And green cleats to match these green batting gloves, too.
0: Uh-huh. Go over to first base. Straw gets back easily. I'm a little surprised he only has 2 stolen bases.
1: Yeah, I am too.
0: It's usually his role to steal bases. There's one out, a 1-1 count to Springer. Lambert's delivery is low. Did he go? Did not. Checking with the first base umpire. Got his palms down, and it's 2-1. Big pitch here to Springer. Despite the low average right now, he's been swinging the bat much better of late. Pulls the bat close to him. Here's the pitch. In there for a strike. He let a good one go by. It's 2-2.

0: 2-2 from Lambert. And he couldn't hold up on the swing. That pitch chased him inside. And Springer, frustrated as he stomps back to the dugout. There's two outs.
1: Yeah, you let a good pitch go by, as you mentioned, and then you get crowded inside and can't hold up on the swing. Frustrating sequence. Two pitches there for Springer. Yeah.
0: Five strikeouts now for Lambert, two away. Here's Guerrero. First pitch is a strike. It, probably because Guerrero's at the plate, Straw's not going to go. Don't want to take the bat out of his hands. He's 0 for 2, though. Flied out to right field and is also lined out to third base. Holds the bat above his helmet. Here's the pitch, and it's high. 1-1 to Guerrero. He signed a massive deal. And one of the things about his deal, he got a huge signing bonus. Throw over as Straw was leaning the wrong way, but got back. He was going that time. A little surprising with Guerrero at the plate, but he, so we've mentioned a couple of times, he hasn't hit a home run at the Rogers Center this year. So maybe that's part of the thinking, as Lambert steps off the back of the rubber.
1: Yeah, not as much power, so maybe John Schneider feels like more likely to hit a single.
0: Uh-huh.
1: Yeah, that signing bonus, so it was a $500 million contract for Guerrero, 14-year signing bonus, $325 million.
0: Here's the 1-1. Pitches outside. They kind of figured some things out. And what it boils down to, and just this little two-minute conversation we're having right now, Guerrero's at bats, he gets about $60,000 per at bat.
1: Good work if he can get it.
0: 2-1. Swing and a miss. 2-2.
1: Straw had a pretty good jump there and then stopped first base.
0: And just because Lambert held it for just a little bit longer, he couldn't continue. $60,000 and AB. Here's the 2-2. Lambert misses outside, 3-2.
1: That's about what you got per pitch when you played in the big leagues, right?
0: Per run I gave up.
1: Give up a home run and be like, cha-ching.
0: And then just hide from the people so they couldn't release me. 3-2, runner goes, foul, straight back. 4-2 lead for Houston, bottom of the fourth. I like pitching here.
1: Did you?
0: Yeah. I mean, a lot of the times the roof is closed. I like that.
1: That was always good for the knuckleball,
0: uh-huh,
1: right?
0: Yeah.
1: Dome Stadium.
0: Lambert's 3-2 pitch. Here it is. Got him. Strike three. Guerrero goes down on strikes as he slams his bat and helmet down, and that'll do it for the Blue Jays here in the fourth inning. They strand another. We'll go to the fifth inning with Houston leading 4-2.
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0: 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Nance delivers to Isak Paredes, and it's a high strike, nothing and one. That's how we start the top of the fifth. Astros with a 4-2 lead in Toronto, trying to even up this series at a game apiece. Astros batted around in all 9 men of the plate in the fourth inning, get back-to-back-to-back home runs. Paredes, an RBI single and a fly out, and he takes one outside. It's 1-1. Nance relieves Shane Bieber and got the final out of the fourth. Bieber, 3 2/3 innings, charged with all four Astros runs in his first start of the year, coming off the IL after dealing with elbow inflammation. 1-1. Pulled hard but foul up the third base side, 1-2. Hello Kitty Night returns to Daikin Park next Wednesday, July 1st. 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Here's the 1-2. And Paredes hits it high in the air to center. Back on it and waiting for it, Varsho. And he puts it away for out number one. Shadows enveloping much of the field. There is a swath of sunlight on most of the infield dirt except for the area around third base. And in short center and short right, there's a swath of sunlight. Danner Diaz, the batter, homered his last time. He started that run of back-to-back-to-back homers. He's also flied out to deep center. Nance delivers, and Diaz grounds it softly. Third base side, trickling foul. Picked up by Okamoto about 5 feet from the base. Strike one.
1: Yeah, Yiner's homer was only 106 miles per hour off his bat.
0: And then Cam Smith and Taylor Trammell followed. First time in 7 years that the Astros have hit back-to-back-to-back home runs. Diaz back in the box, waiting for an 0-1 from Tommy Nance. Here it comes. And that's pulled left side, deep in a hole to his right. Getting it is a shortstop, Jimenez. Throw across in time. Two away.
1: Jimenez, very fundamentally sound, their shortstop, moving his feet quickly to absorb that right in the middle of his body. A lot of guys would play that to their backhand and chance an error.
0: Mostly shortstop this year. Was mostly a second baseman last year. He's won a gold glove. As a matter of fact, three of them at second base, Andrés Giménez. Cam Smith, the batter, homered his last time. He's also popped out. First pitch is on the outside corner for a strike. Tommy Nance, 35 years old, native of Long Beach, California. Went to Santa Clara for college. 0-1. That's down, a ball and a strike. Originally came up with the Cubs in 2021 as a 30-year-old, so it took him a little while to get to the big leagues. Dealt with injuries, pitched an independent ball. 1-1. Grounded foul up the third base side, and it's 1-2.
1: What was he doing with his life?
0: Well, he did get a degree in mechanical engineering from Santa Clara, so that's a pretty good fallback plan.
1: Oh, that's what he was doing.
0: Had Tommy John surgery, had hernia surgery, tore his groin, had a nerve injury in his shoulder that kept him out for a year. 1-2. That is a little low, and it's 2-2 now to Smith. So, yeah, a dream delayed but not denied for Tommy Nance. 2-2. That's hit foul and into the seats off to the right. 2-2 still to Cam Smith. Mason Fluharty, left-hander up in the Blue Jays bullpen. 2-2. And Smith pops it foul over the screen. And we'll do it again at 2-2. 4-2 Astros lead at top of the fifth. Four runs, nine hits for the Astros. Two runs, six hits for the Blue Jays. Neither team has been charged with an error. 2-2. In the dirt with a breaking ball, backhanded by Valenzuela, full count. 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Swing and a miss. Got him on a breaking ball away. Smith strikes out, and Nance has a 1-2-3 inning. He set down the last four in a row. We go to the bottom of the fifth inning. Astros 4, Blue Jays 2.
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0: Astros with a 4-2 lead over the Blue Jays. Bottom of the fifth in Toronto. Peter Lampert delivers, and it is a little bit low to Jesus Sanchez, who has a single and a strikeout today. Blue Jays got their two runs in the bottom of the fourth. Luis Arias, two-run homer in his Blue Jays debut. The 1-0. Swing and a miss. Out ahead of that breaking ball, and it's 1-1. One. 81 pitches now for Lambert, working in the fifth. 1-1. That's pulled, and off the glove of Walker. Trickles behind him. Tosses to Lambert at first. Out! Heck of a recovery by Christian Walker. Had that go off of his glove as he reached down into his left for it. Trickled in a short right, and Lambert able to get the first and get the toss in time from Walker.
1: And they never gave up on it, and Lambert with a tough catch because Walker just had to get rid of it as quickly as he could. It was low to his backhand, and Lambert came up with a snag.
0: Yeah, just tremendous. So one out, nobody on for Kazuma Okamoto, who's walked and fouled out. Pitch on the way. And that bounces in there.
1: He thought there was a timeout called, I think.
0: Yeah, I guess so. So it's ball one. And the Astros dugout saying, hey, Lambert thought there was timeout there. And Brian Walsh has his mask off and has his hands out, palms up, as if to say,
1: I never called anything.
0: Yeah. It did look like Okamoto won a time, but the umpire has to grant it. Here's a 1-0. And that's in the dirt, two balls and no strikes.
1: So right now, Lambert with that play at first base, I would have gone out to the mound, say as a catcher or somebody, and waste a mound visit just to let him catch his breath. Two-run ball game, these are all important.
0: 2-0. And that's just inside. Missed with the fastball, 3-0. Okamoto dangerous, homered yesterday. He's homered in Toronto's last two games.
1: Okert's up in the bullpen.
0: 3-0. It's in the dirt, and it's a four-pitch walk to Okamoto with one out.
1: Did he do something to himself? Looked a little different in those deliveries, I thought.
0: That's the third walk Lambert has allowed.
1: Almost looked like his lower back was tight.
0: And now Brandon Valenzuela stands in. He's walked and struck out. Switch hitter batting left. Walker holding on. Okamoto at first base. Pitch on the way. And that is strike on the outside corner. Nothing and one.
1: He's gotten Valenzuela with some good fastballs.
0: Ball one. A little low, ball into strike, changeup. Mason Fluharty, left-hander, is up in the Toronto bullpen. Mentioned Okert in the Astros pen, another lefty. And now Brian Walsh out from behind home plate just to let Lambert know not to come set before the batter's ready. First time you do it, it's a warning. Second time, it's a ball. One-one. That's down. Two balls and a strike. Staying soft on Valenzuela so far. Two-one. And that's

0: little low. Three balls and a strike. Missed with a fastball. Actually, that was another changeup. And these misses, for the most part, by Lambert, not just here but today, have not been by much. It's at 90 pitches now. 50 of them strikes. Okamoto off first, 3-1. And that's in there for a strike. Valenzuela was ready to flip the bat away. But that cutter was in there to run the count full, right at the bottom of the zone.
1: Everything soft to these last two hitters.
0: Four to two Astros, one on, one out for the Blue Jays, bottom of the fifth. 3-2 to Valenzuela. And that's lifted in the center, racing at Matthews. He's there, makes the catch. Two away. Hit pretty well, but yep. Matthews didn't have to go far. And now it's the left-handed hitting Dalton Varsho, and that's going to get Joe Espada out of the dugout. He's going to make the move. So Peter Lambert's going to finish an out shy of qualifying for a win. And Steven Okert will come in to face the lefty. Astros leading 4-2. 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

0: Show. Steven Okert enters for the Astros. 15 consecutive scoreless appearances for Okert. 2.48 ERA in 36 games. He inherits Okamoto at first base. Dalton Varsho, left-handed hitter. The tying run at the plate. Astros leading 4-2 with two outs in the bottom of the fifth. Varsho doubled and scored his last time. He's also struck out. First pitch. Swing and a miss at a breaking ball. Nothing and one. Varsho 0-3 with a walk and two strikeouts in his career against Okert.
1: Okert's just been trusting his slider. He says, I'm just thinking rip it. Just accelerate.
0: 0-1. And Varsho hits this in the right. Smith leaps and it's over his head. Off his glove, goes back to the wall. On his way to third, Okamoto. He stops there. A misplay by Cam Smith. And the Blue Jays have 2 men in scoring position. The tying runs with two out. Smith came in for that ball, then started back too late and had to jump for it and couldn't corral it.
1: Doesn't make many miscues, and that ball right at him is tough to tell sometimes, and that one sailed on Cam.
0: It is going to be a double for Varsho, his second of the game. So now a base hit to the outfield could tie it as Luis Urias stands in his first game with the Blue Jays. They acquired him over the weekend. He has singled and hit a two-run homer. Infield plays him to pull. Matthew shaded slightly to pull in center. Pitch by Okert. Breaking ball strike on the inside corner. Nothing and one. Urias had been playing at AAA Reno. Last played in the big leagues last year with the A's. Oh, one. Breaking ball low. Did he go around? No swing, says Chad Whitson at first. It's a one ball, one strike count to Urias.
1: Not many secrets when Okert comes in what he's going to throw.
0: And that slider, when it's right, is good against righties and lefties. Facing a right-handed hitter here, the 1-1. Swing and a foul back to the screen on the slider, and it's 1-2 to Urias.
1: Steven Okert's alma mater won the College World Series yesterday. Oklahoma.
0: Oklahoma Sooners, their first College World Series title since 1994. 1-2. Swing and a miss. Got a fastball by him. Urias strikes out and the side is retired. So the Blue Jays strand two more. They've left 8 men on today. And we go to the sixth inning in Toronto. Astros 4, Blue Jays 2.
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5: It's

0: gotta hold me by the bus. 4-2, Astros leading in Toronto as we start the sixth. Astros trying to even up this three-game series at a game apiece. And Mason Fluharty is in. This is his major league leading 42nd appearance out of the pen. Faces a left-handed hitting Taylor Trammell, who homered his last time. First pitch, swing and a miss at a breaking ball. Fluharty, 3.94 ERA, 29 and two-thirds innings, 31 hits, 13 walks, and 38 strikeouts. The 0-1, swing and a miss, chased the slider way off the plate away, and it's strictly 0-2.
1: Don't feel like you're doing it justice by just saying that Taylor homered his last time up.
0: Hit it into the upper deck down the right field line. 421 feet. The 0-2. Did he go around on the breaking ball away? No swing, says Bill Miller at third. It's 1-2. Four runs, nine hits for the Astros. Two runs, seven hits for Toronto. Trammell, the tail end of those back-to-back-to-back homers in the fourth. 1-2 is in the dirt. 2-2. Yiner Diaz and Cam Smith also going deep, just ahead of Trammell. Astros got a run in the first on Isak Paredes' RBI single. 2-2. And Trammell flares this one shallow left. Coming in for it is Sanchez, and he makes the catch on the jog for out number one. Looked like for a second that might drop between the outfield and the infield. Astros second half single game tickets are on sale now. Get your tickets to marquee matchups against the Rangers, these Blue Jays, the Braves, and more. Get your tickets at astros.com/SGT. One out, nobody on for Bryce Matthews. He's fouled out and struck out today. Corner infielders creep in. First pitch is outside for a ball. So I mentioned Fluharty leads the majors with 42 appearances. There are seven pitchers in the big leagues coming into today that have appeared in at least 38 games, and four of the seven are in the Blue Jays' bullpen. 1-0 is outside. Two balls and no strikes.
1: It's pretty tough to sustain.
0: It is. In addition to Fluharty, Braden Fisher, Tyler Rogers, and Louis Varland, 38 or more appearances. 2-0 over for a strike, and it's 2-1.
1: Spencer Miles, the right-hander's up in their pen right now.
0: Only three teams have gotten more innings out of their bullpen than Toronto has. 2-1. Swing and a miss. Took something off there, and it's 2-2.
1: It's probably in part to them playing so deep into the postseason last year. I would imagine they held their starters to a pretty strict pitch count for a while.
0: And they've had so many injuries to their rotation. 2-2. That's down and away, a full count. Shane Bieber just coming back today.
1: Yeah, also residue, though, from playing so deep.
0: Mm-hmm. Jose Berríos, Tommy John surgery in May. He hasn't thrown a pitch this year.
1: The Savage got started late.
0: Grounded, foul wide of third, full count. Yeah, Trey Savage on the IL until late April with a shoulder impingement. They wound up bringing in Patrick Corbin on a minor league deal in early April to be a part of the rotation because they were just so injury ravaged. 3-2. Swing and a miss. Got one by him. And down goes Matthews on strikes. A cutter at 92 miles an hour. And there are two away. Now it's Raynel Delgado. He's 2-for-2 today. A couple of singles to right field for the left-handed hitter. Four to two, Astros lead it, top of the sixth. First pitch, and that's a strike on the inside corner. Delgado used to be a switch hitter. He got taught how to switch hit by his dad when he was a boy, but switched exclusively to batting left-handed 3 years ago. 0-1. Swing and a miss, chased one down and away, and it's nothing and two. Born in Cuba, in Havana, immigrated to the United States, to the Miami, Florida area when he was 7 years old with his mom, Yaneli. His dad was already in the U.S. 0-2, ground ball hit softly up the middle, ranging far to his right, backhand against the second baseman. Urias, and the throw to first is just in time to get Delgado. Close play, and a heck of a play by Urias to retire the side. A 1-2-3 inning for Fluharty, and we're through 5.5. Astros 4, Blue Jays 2. 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
0: Astros lead 4-2 in Toronto. Bottom of the sixth inning. Steven Okert got the final out of the fifth. Back out there, delivers to Miles Straw, and it's a strike on the inside corner. Nothing in one. Started him off with the slider. Straw, an infield hit. He's also reached on a fielder's choice. Paredes even with third. The 0-1. That's down and in with another slider, and it's a ball and a strike. Angel De Los Santos is up in the Astros bullpen. Seven pitches now for Okert. 1-1. Foul back to the screen. And it's a ball and two strikes now to Miles Straw.
1: Like Spencer Miles will pitch next for Toronto, right-hander.
0: Neither starter lasted five innings today. The 1-2. And that's poked foul off to the right and into the seats. 1-2 still. Shane Bieber first start off the IL. For Toronto, his first appearance this season, gave up four runs in 3 2/3. Peter Lambert, 4 2/3 innings, gave up two runs, left with the lead, but cannot earn a win. 1-2 to Straw, and that's high. Missed with the fastball at 92, and it's 2-2. The kick and the pitch. And that's fouled over the screen. And it's 1-2 still. Or 2-2 still. One more game in this series. It's a night game tomorrow. 6:07 first pitch. Mike Burrows against Trey Yesavage. Burrows back in the rotation after one appearance out of the bullpen over the weekend. 2-2. And Straw clubs it pretty deep to left center. Racing back, Trammell onto the warning track. Reaches up, makes the catch a step shy of the wall. Straw gave it a ride. And there is one away.
1: Yeah, that's about as good as he can hit a ball to left center field, especially a pitch away from him. Went out there and hooked it.
0: So one out, nobody on for Andrés Giménez. A double and a foul out today. Make the All-Star Game and All-Stros Games in your Houston Astros of Philadelphia this summer with the Konami eBaseball MLB All-Star Ballot. Vote five times daily at astros.com/vote. Giménez bunts it and pops it up. Foul near the top of the screen is where it lands for strike one. I don't think that's where he wanted that.
1: I feel like he was trying to drag it toward first base, though.
0: Right. Yeah, he was basically moving toward first as he was laying that down. Paredes is stepping on the turf at third, 0-1. Ground ball up the middle, fielded up the middle by Delgado right behind second, and he throws out Jimenez. Nice play by Raynel Delgado on a sharply hit ball. Getting the start at short today, but Jeremy Pena dealing with that right hamstring cramp, although Joe Espada saying earlier that Pena could be available in this game. Went through a full workout earlier today. And signs are encouraging with Jeremy Pena. Here's George Springer, 0-3, two strikeouts and a lineout. First pitch. And there's a strike on the outer third, nothing and one. After tomorrow night's game here in Toronto, the Astros continue their seven-game road trip. They go to Detroit to take on the Tigers beginning Thursday, 0-1. And Springer hits it sharply up the middle and into center, a base hit. The eighth hit of the game for Toronto, and Springer is aboard with two out. Blue Jays have had traffic in all but one inning today and in all but two innings in this series. And that's going to do it for Okert. Joe Espada out of the dugout. Steven Okert getting three outs. Angel De Los Santos will enter, but the Astros leading 4-2. 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

0: That's bad for the Blue Jays. First baseman, number 27, Vladimir Guerrero Jr.
1: Angel De Los Santos enters for the Astros, leading 4-2 in Toronto. George Springer at first, two outs. We're in the bottom of the sixth. Vladimir Guerrero Jr., the batter. He's 0-for-3, struck out his last time. First pitch is way outside for a ball. De Los Santos, a 4.32 ERA in 32 games, 33 and a third innings, 29 hits, 8 walks, and 33 strikeouts. De Los Santos gave up a run in an inning and a third last night, got the loss. The 1-0. And that is down and away. And it's two balls and no strikes now to Vladimir Guerrero Jr.
2: Showing some patience here. We've seen him expand quite a bit so far in this series.
1: 2-0. Hit foul back to the screen. After each of his last two at-bats, a line out in the second that Paredes made a diving catch on down the third baseline, and a strikeout in the fourth. We saw Guerrero slam his helmet and bat to the ground in frustration. Both at-bats ending innings. The 2-1. Off the outside corner with a slider, and it's 3-1 to Guerrero. Jesus Sanchez on deck. 1-for-5 off of De Los Santos in his career is Vladimir Guerrero Jr. Also has a walk. 3-1. Ground ball pulled left side deep in the hole. Backhanded by Delgado. Long throw to first on a couple of hops. Not nearly in time. Guerrero runs too well for that to have been an out. And so the Blue Jays now with two men on and two out as Springer goes to second.
2: Seems like the Blue Jays have two men on every inning.
1: They've stranded eight men so far in this game after leaving 13 men on yesterday. So here is Jesus Sanchez. He is 1-for-3 with a single so far today. Both of these teams with nine hits apiece. Astros with the 4-2 lead. Tying runs on for Toronto. Sanchez represents the go-ahead run. Infield plays him the pull. Pitch on the way. And that is outside for a ball.
2: Lambert threw Sanchez a lot of change-ups, and that's one of De Los Santos' best weapons against lefties.
1: The 1-0. Big swing and a miss. And it's 1-1. Another off-speed pitch. Sanchez has faced De Los Santos once before and homered off of him. And on that last swing, looks like he was trying to make it 2-for-2 with two homers. Springer at second, Guerrero at first, the tying run for Toronto. Two outs, 1-1. Swing and a miss, way out ahead of another changeup. Went down to one knee on that swing. And it's 1-2.
2: Three changeups in a row. They've stuck with this. If you do throw it again, it's got to be in a very, very good location. Keep it low.
1: The 1-2. Outside, threw another changeup, and it's 2-2. Four to two Astros, two on, two out for Toronto, bottom of the sixth. De Los Santos a look at second. Now the 2-2. Ground ball softly hit in and out of the mid of De Los Santos. Picks it up with the bare hand, underhands to first in time to get Sanchez to retire the side. De Los Santos was already on the first base side when he initially muffed that, so made it an easier recovery. Blue Jays strand two more. They've left 10 men on. We go to the seventh. Astros 4, Blue Jays 2.
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0: Well, the Astros lead it 4-2, the same score that the Blue Jays beat the Astros by last night. So another close ball game. Both of these teams, last couple of seasons, used to playing a lot of close games, two runs or less. And both of them are really good in those contests, winning almost 60% of them. Toronto's 65-44 in two runs or less games. The Astros 64-47. Altuve will start things off for the Astros here in the seventh inning. He bats for the fourth time. He's 2-for-3. Spencer Miles, the new pitcher, righty, 25-year-old, went to University of Missouri. Gets a lot of ground balls. You want to make sure he gets his sinker up, elevated a little bit. First pitch is high. Fourth pitcher used by John Schneider so far. It was Bieber, Nance, Fluharty, and now the right-hander Miles. Pitch is a strike on the outside corner. Altuve thought about challenging, but the Astros don't have any left.
1: And that was outside.
0: Looked like it. Altuve's up in the box. It's a 1-1 count. Corner infielders are in. Here's the pitch, and that's a strike. Altuve watches it all the way into the catcher's glove. Cloudier skies now here in Toronto, so there's no shadows to be seen. It's a 1-2 count. Here's the pitch. Foul. Altuve just got under that one.
1: Miles selected by the Blue Jays from the Giants in the Rule 5 draft, so they need to keep him in the big leagues all season. He missed all of last year in the Giants organization recovering from Tommy John surgery, although he did pitch in the Arizona Fall League after the regular season.
0: Here's the 1-2. And that's strike three called. And Altuve maybe would have challenged that one too, but he's down on strikes and there's one out.
1: Slider at the top of the zone.
0: This pitcher, Miles, is in the 94th percentile as far as inducing ground balls. He's got a good sinking fastball at 96 miles per hour on average.
1: Hasn't pitched a whole lot. He's dealt with a lot of injuries.
0: Here's Yordan, 1-for-2. First pitch is in there for strike one. Yordan with a double back in the third inning. He's also been intentionally walked. Astros scored three of their four runs in the fourth inning on three consecutive homers. Here's the 0-1. Off speed is low and away, and it's 1-1. Christian Walker's on deck. Alvarez twirls the bat around a couple of times. Here's the 1-1, and that's slapped to left field. Sanchez makes the catch. That was very well hit. Sanchez had to go back about five or six steps with a little urgency, and he made the catch, and there's two out.
1: Got a good jump, good read on that hard hit ball by Yordan.
0: I think that would be my inclination, is to go back.
1: Yeah, with Yordan?
0: Uh-huh. Here's Christian Walker, 0-for-3. 4-2 lead for Houston. Top of the seventh inning with two outs. Here's the pitch. Foul, straight back. Nobody warming up in either bullpen. Right-handed batters, more sliders from this right-handed pitcher. See if Walker gets one. He does. It's low and away. It's 1-1. Isak Paredes is on deck. Here's the 1-1. And it's outside, 2-1 to Christian. Spencer Miles, 2-1 pitch is out. No, a strike. Christian throws his head back, not happy with that call. But it's 2-2.
1: That pitch was just off the outside corner, but again, the Astros have no recourse.
0: Astros just 3.5 games back in their division.
1: And came into today just 3 games behind Toronto for the final wild card spot.
0: Here's the 2-2 to Walker. And it's low and away.
1: That's the thing about these games against the Blue Jays. We talked about it the last series with the Guardians. Who knows? These could be teams that the Astros are competing with for a wild card. So you want those tiebreakers by winning the season series.
0: Mm-hmm. Payoff pitch. And he got him. That pitch running in on Walker. He has a couple of words for the home plate umpire, Brian Walsh. But it's a 1-2-3 for Miles. We'll go to the stretch. In Toronto, Astros lead 4-2.
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6: At bat for the Blue Jays, third baseman, number 7, Kazuma Okamoto.
0: De Los Santos back out there, bottom of the 7th inning. He came in to clean it up in the 6th inning. Astros lead 4-2. Okamoto the batter. He's walked a couple of times, 0-for-1. And he fouls the first pitch straight back. Second among rookies in homers and RBIs. 17 and 46 in those categories. Pretty good. De Los Santos out of the stretch. Delivers tip foul into the catcher's glove. 0-2. Both teams with 9 hits. The Astros lead by 2. And so far the Blue Jays, first 14 innings of this series, they've stranded 23 runners. There's a single to right field, base hit. Here we go again.
1: Yeah, the Blue Jays haven't been devoid of opportunities.
0: No.
1: That's for sure.
0: They've stranded 10 so far in this game, 13 in 8 innings at the plate yesterday's game. Here's Valenzuela. Their catcher's a left-handed batter. He's 0-for-2 with a walk. Paredes sneaks in at third base. First pitch from De Los Santos is popped up behind home plate. And it looks like Yainer Diaz has room, and he makes the catch. And that's a big first out of the inning.
1: And to get it on one pitch.
0: Yes.
1: Nate Pearson is ready in the Astros bullpen, it appears. Former Blue Jay.
0: Dalton Varsho has a pair of doubles. He's 2-for-3. Came in to today's game 3-for-15 this month. First pitch is a little outside.
1: Keep in mind, mentioned Pearson up. Brian King's worked each of the last 2 days, so probably going to try and stay away from him today.
0: Varsho points the bat at the sky. Here's the 1-0. It's outside. It's 2-0. Roof is open at the Rogers Center.
1: Beautiful day for a ball game.
0: Yep. Mid-70s, partly cloudy skies, a little breeze. And the Astros lead by 2. The 2-0 is hammered. It's going to be tied. Varsho got a hold of it. Over the Astros bullpen in right field, and it's 4-4. 8 total bases for Varsho, his last 3 plate appearances.
1: Third game back from the IL. He has 5 hits, and 4 of them are for extra bases with his 2 doubles and homer today.
0: Boy, they've been waiting for the big hit, and there it was.
1: Changeup that was up.
0: And now Yainer Diaz is going to go out to the mound. Nate Pearson ready in the bullpen.
1: So De Los Santos gives up the game-tying 2-run home run to Varsho here. He allowed the go-ahead sac fly to Miles Straw in the 7th inning last night. Wound up getting the loss.
0: All right, home plate umpire breaks it up. One out, bottom of the 7th inning. It's 4-4. Astros next inning have Paredes, Yainer Diaz, and Cam Smith do. That's 4, 5, 6 of the order.
1: No one up in Toronto's bullpen.
0: Here we go. De Los Santos out there. Here's the first pitch. Swing and a miss on Urias, who's had a good day so far. A couple of hits, including a 2-run homer in the 4th. He's 2-for-3 in his first game with the Blue Jays. Acquired from Arizona just on Saturday. He was in AAA, hitting .361 in Reno with a .950 OPS. In the Pacific Coast League, the 0-1. Low and away, 1-1.
1: He was at Daikin Park in March, playing for Mexico in the World Baseball Classic.
0: One-one, grounder, one hopper right back to the mound. De Los Santos has it, lobs it to first base for the second out. And are they pinch hitting for Miles Straw?
1: And Nathan Lucas.
0: Yep. It's going to be the lefty, Lucas, and Yainer Diaz is going to go out for a conference.
1: You get 4 charge mound visits per game, but when the offense brings up a pinch hitter, if the catcher goes out to the mound, that does not count against the limit. Now, if the pitching coach goes out as well, then that does count, but it does not count as a mound visit here because it's just Yainer going out there.
0: So they're going to stick with De Los Santos, who's been pitching a ton.
1: Yeah, working a second straight day.
0: There's 2 outs, nobody on. Lucas at the plate. He's dangerous. First pitch is inside. Lucas, the 31-year-old, hitting .379 in his last 30 games. 1 ball and no strikes. Here's the pitch. Swing and a miss, a high one. Elevated just enough, and it's 1-1. Astros 4, Blue Jays 4. Midfield swung around to the right. Everybody playing back. Here's the pitch. Up and away. 2 balls and 1 strike. As far as challenges go, the Astros have none. Blue Jays still have both of theirs. It was just the reverse yesterday. Here's the 2-1. Whacked foul. That'll reach the second deck to the left. 2-2. Varsho tied it up with a 2-run homer, his 7th of the year. That's how they scored their runs. 2-2-run homers, Urias and Varsho. Here's the pitch, and it's high, 3-2.
1: Might be the last hitter for De Los Santos, no matter what. Pearson's ready in the pen. Left-handed hitting, Jimenez on deck.
0: Payoff pitch to Lucas. Hits it well to left center field. Going back on it, Bryce Matthews. And a great jump, and he gets there. Onto the warning track. Bryce just gliding into the gap. And he makes the catch for the third out of the inning. But two runs scored by Varsho's home run. And we'll go to the eighth inning, tied up at four.
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9: 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It's teamwork that reaches beyond the ballpark and into the Houston community.

0: 4-4 ball game. Astros and Blue Jays tied as we start the eighth. Spencer Miles, the rookie, second inning of relief, delivers to Isak Paredes, and it sails outside. Miles, a 1-2-3 seventh with a couple of strikeouts. Paredes got the scoring started with an RBI single in the first for the Astros. He's 1-for-3. The 1-0. Breaking ball over for a strike. Astros got back-to-back-to-back home runs from Yiner Diaz, Cam Smith, and Taylor Trammell in the fourth inning. First time the Astros have hit three consecutive home runs in nearly 7 years. And put the Astros up 4-0, 1-1. It's outside, but the Blue Jays have countered with a pair of two-run homers by Luis Urias in the fourth and Dalton Varsho in the seventh to knot the score at 4. Miles, the 2-1. And that's over for a strike on the inner third to even the count. The ultimate goal of an MLB fan, seeing it all. 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Yes, all 30. MLB.com/journey-to-30-sweeps. 2-2. Bounced foul third base side behind coach Tony Perez-Chica. 2-2 still. Nate Pearson ready in the Astros bullpen. Blue Jays have Jeff Hoffman, right-hander, warming in their pen. 2-2. Swing and a miss. Went upstairs with a fastball at 96 miles an hour. Miles has struck out three of the four batters he has faced. One away. Here's Yiner. He homered in the fourth. The first of that back-to-back-to-back sequence. 1-for-3 today. Pitch on the way. It's over for a strike. Miles drafted 4 years ago at the University of Missouri by the Giants, but had only thrown 14 and two-thirds professional innings before this season as of all the injuries he's dealt with. 0-1. And that's clubbed toward left center field and down for a base hit. Played on a bounce by Varsho, and Yiner Diaz is 2-for-4.
1: He got a breaking ball about thigh high, and he put that patented inside-out swing on it. He's looking good at the plate. They're going to pitch run for him. I think that's
0: Jake Myers.
1: Jake, yep.
0: So Myers will replace Yiner at first base, representing the go-ahead run with one out. Cam Smith coming to the plate. Cam, 1-for-3 with a homer. Myers, 1-for-3, stealing bases this season. The Blue Jays have allowed the fourth most steals of any team in baseball. Miles set, delivers. And Cam takes a strike on the inner third, nothing and one. Four ball game. One on for the Astros, one out, top of the eighth. The 0-1. And that's in tight. Did Cam hold on the swing? He held. That's according to Chad Whitson at first. It's 1-1. Miles works from the first base side of the rubber. Delivers. That's in tight, 2-1. Varsho in center, shade slightly the other way. Infield shaded slightly toward the pull side. The 2-1. Breaking ball strike at the top of the zone. Evens the count. Myers being held on by Guerrero at first base. Measures out his lead. It's pretty conservative. 2-2. Breaking ball just outside. Almost got that slider over, but it's a full count. Let's see if the Astros send Myers here. throw over to first. Myers back with a dive. Smith, the orange batting gloves match these orange tops the Astros are wearing. Myers is going to 3-2. Ground ball softly hit left side. Charging Okamoto. He gloves. Throws on the move to first. High. Pulls Guerrero off the bag. And Cam Smith reaches first base safely.
1: I think he's going to get an infield single on this, but I think it surprised Okamoto that Cam, as big as he is, got down the line that quickly. That was great hustle. Something the Astros sorely needed.
0: It is going to be a base hit for Cam. So the Astros now, with Myers at second, the potential go-ahead run, as Jeremy Pena is going to pinch hit for Taylor Trammell, which will prompt a mound visit. All the infielders joining in with the catcher, Valenzuela. By the way, Nathan Lucas, who pinch hit for Miles Straw last inning, remains in the game in right field for Toronto. And now John Schneider out of the dugout, and he's going to make the move and bring in Hoffman to face Pena now that Pena's been announced into this ball game. 4-4 game, two on, one out for the Astros, top of the eighth. 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

0: At bat for the Astros, pinch hitter number 3, Jeremy Peña. Yeah, this ain't my heart.
1: Jeff Hoffman on the pitch for Toronto. With Myers, the go-ahead run at second. Smith at first. One out, 4-4 game. Astros and Blue Jays tied, top of the eighth. Jeremy Peña pinch hitting for Taylor Trammell. First pitch by Hoffman, and Peña takes one down and away. Peña came out during his at-bat in the sixth inning with what was called a right hamstring cramp. Went through a workout before the game. Didn't start, obviously, but Joe Espada mentioned the possibility of Peña being available off the bench, and here he is, batting 286 with six homers. The 1-0. Down and away with a breaking ball, and it's 2-0. It's been an up-and-down year for Hoffman, to say the least. Started the year as a Blue Jays closer after 33 saves for Toronto last year. But 5 saves and 8 chances this year, and a 5.13 ERA in 36 games, losing his closer's job to Louis Varland. 2-0. That's outside, and it's 3-0. Missed with a fastball at 97. Hoffman, 38 hits, 12 walks, and 54 strikeouts in 33 and a third innings.
2: Yeah, that's a lot of traffic.
1: Varsho in center, shade slightly to pull. Here's the 3-0 to Peña. And that's hit foul and out of play behind home. Not surprising that he had the green light on 3-0. And it's 3-1.
3: You love that aggressive swing, too. He wasn't going to

0: Bryce today is 0 for 3. He has struck out twice. Matthews 1 for his last 17. Got that one yesterday. Infield comes in. First pitch. And that is a strike on the outside corner. It's debatable. Astros do not have any ABS challenges remaining, and that pitch was indeed outside, but nothing the Astros can do about it. The 0-1 from Hoffman. Fouled back to the screen, and it's nothing and two. Raynel Delgado on deck.
1: Bryce might not get a better pitch than the one he just fouled.
0: Runners lead off all three bases for the Astros. The 0-2. Fouled back to the screen again. Just did get a piece of that breaking ball, and it's 3-2 still. Or 0-2 still. It's Myers at third. Smith at second. And Pena at first. 4-4 game, one out, top of the eighth in Toronto. Another 0-2. It's high, 1-2. Matthews looking for his first career hit with the bases loaded. 0 for 2 so far. Astros on a walk.
1: He's hit way better on the road than he is at home.
0: The 1-2. Swing and a foul tip held on two by Valenzuela. Matthews strikes out and there are two away. Big strikeout for Hoffman. That'll bring up Raynel Delgado, who's 2 for 3 today with a couple of singles and a ground out. So the base is still full of Astros. And Delgado looking to come through. Both of Delgado's hits have been pulled to right field. Infield can back up with two outs. Okamoto stepping on the turf at third. First pitch, big swing and a miss on a splitter. Pulled the string there, nothing and one. Taking advantage of maybe some eagerness on the part of Delgado. The 0-1. Swing and a tapper foul behind home, and it's quickly 0-2 to Delgado. Another off-speed pitch, that splitter.
1: Choke up, shorten your stride, everything. Two strikes, just try to put it in play.
0: Fans in Toronto getting behind Hoffman. Runners lead off all three bases. The 0-2 to Delgado. And that's hit in the air, shallow left field. Sanchez racing out, going out Okamoto, and Okamoto makes the catch. Kazuma Okamoto has been outstanding defensively at third base throughout this series and prevents that bloop from falling in with his back to the infield to make that play as the Astros leave him loaded. We go to the bottom of the eighth in Toronto. Astros 4, Blue Jays 4.
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0: Astros this inning. Now catching number two, Christian Vasquez. Number six, Jake Myers, remaining in the game to play center field.
1: Stay tuned for the 10th inning postgame show on our flagship station, KBME 790, immediately following our game coverage on the Astros radio network. 4-4 game, Astros and Blue Jays tied, bottom of the eighth. Nate Pearson now on the pitch for Houston, the former Toronto Blue Jay. Pearson was drafted by the Blue Jays in the first round back in 2017. 4.22 ERA in nine games. 10 and two-thirds innings, 11 hits, 4 walks, and 10 strikeouts for Pearson. Started the year on the IL with elbow issues. Had surgery at the end of last season, which he finished with the Cubs. Some other defensive changes for the Astros. Christian Vasquez is now catching. Jeremy Pena stays in the game at shortstop. Jake Myers stays in the game in center. Bryce Matthews moves to left. Vasquez is batting in Raynel Delgado's spot. Andrés Giménez leads it off. First pitch is up and in for a ball. Giménez is 1-for-3 with a double. Blue Jays tied it last inning on the two-run home run by Dalton Varsho off Angel De Los Santos. Pearson, the fourth pitcher for Houston, 1-0. And that's outside. It's two balls and no strikes. The 2-0. That's right in there, 2-1. The kick and the pitch, swing and a foul back to the screen. Pearson made his big league debut with the Blue Jays in 2020 as a starter. Wound up moving to the bullpen the next year. And has been a reliever for the most part ever since. Two, two. And that's hammered to right. Racing back is Smith at the wall. Makes the catch. Does a little bunny hop before getting to the wall. And Giménez is retired. One away.
2: Got it in just enough on Giménez toward the handle to keep that one in the ballpark.
0: Here's George Springer. He singled this last time. 1-for-4. Four runs and 11 hits per side. Neither team has committed an error. First pitch. Up and in. Ben Springer backward, ball one.
2: Springer knows the scouting report. The Astros have pitched him inside a ton already first two games of this series.
0: Former teammates with Pearson. 1-0. And that's outside. Two balls and no strikes. Falling behind 2-0 to each of these first two hitters.
2: Astros have the top of the order due in the ninth inning.
0: The 2-0. That's down and away, and it's 3-0. Tyler Rogers, sidewinding right-hander, is warming for Toronto. Outfield is deep and straight away. 3-0. That's high. It's a four-pitch walk to Springer. Blue Jays have had base runners in all but one inning today. That was the third. And it was a similar story yesterday. There have only been two innings so far in the first two games of this series in which the Blue Jays have not had a man on. It's amazing that they've scored 8 runs only so far.
2: Right.
0: Here's Vladimir Guerrero Jr. Infield hit and 4 at-bats. Pearson delivers, and that's in the dirt, and gets past Vasquez, can't find it, bounces behind the plate, and Springer goes to second. Well, that's huge, takes away the conventional double play, spiked a slider, so a wild pitch charged to Pearson, and the Blue Jays have the go-ahead runner in scoring position with one out.
2: And nothing Vasquez could really do, it was pulled so badly.
0: Pearson has yet to throw a first pitch strike. Delivers to Guerrero, and that's a strike on the outside corner. Guerrero shaking his head, but he's not challenging.
1: It's a 1-1 count. That pitch was outside, by the way. The Blue Jays still have both of their ABS challenges left.
2: Can't take it with you.
1: The 1-1. Dribbler out in front of the plate. Picked up by Pearson. Throws to first on a hop, and it pulls Walker off the bag. Pearson babied that throw to first base. It was to Walker's right. Springer goes to third, and a costly blunder by Pearson.
2: Yeah, just decelerated the whole way through that delivery. Sometimes pitchers just can't make that throw accurately.
1: So the Astros sloppy here, a wild pitch, an error by Pearson. And now the go-ahead run 90 feet away with one out. Middle infield will stay back. Paredes even with third. Walker holds on Guerrero with Jesus Sanchez at the plate, who's 1-for-4. First pitch hits him.
2: May have hit his bat.
1: Umpire hasn't made a signal yet. It hits something. And now Brian Walsh puts his hands up. I think he's going to say it was a foul ball. He's not pointing to first base. Sanchez is taking off his stuff. And he's starting to walk down the first. The Astros now coming out of the dugout. Joe Espada, he has his hands around his ears indicating he wants to challenge.
2: I got the knob.
1: So I guess the call was hit by pitch. Nothing really from Brian Walsh to signal that. And now Sanchez putting all of his stuff back on.
2: Yeah, he knows it.
3: The call on the field was foul ball.
1: Okay, so I guess that is the call. Well, okay. Great hand signals by the umpires here. Let us know. So it's strike one. They did get it right, though.
2: Boy, they need to go talk to Pearson. After that blunder, that throw, all that, he needs to clear his head.
1: Almost hit a batter?
2: Yeah, he needs to clear his head.
1: All right, now the infield in the middle will come in. They had been playing back. It's an 0-1 count on Sanchez. Pitch by Pearson. And there's a strike on the outside corner, and Sanchez challenges.
4: Batter's challenging the strike call.
2: Right at the bottom.
1: That ball was completely in the strike zone. I don't know why Sanchez challenged that. I mean, that wasn't even close.
4: Ball is confirmed. The pitch is a strike. Toronto has one challenge remaining.
1: That was weird. All right, it's 0-2.
2: All right, a little pressure on Vasquez here with an 0-2 count to make sure this ball doesn't get away.
1: 4-4 game. Springer at third. The go-ahead run for the Blue Jays. Infield in with one out, bottom of the eighth. Guerrero at first. The runner goes. Swing and a miss. Sanchez goes down on strikes. Guerrero takes second uncontested, and there are now two away.
2: 100 miles per hour from Pearson. Just blew it by him.
1: Yeah, reached back when he really needed it. So with the steal by Guerrero, his 6-7 attempts, Blue Jays have 2 men in scoring position, 2 outs for Kazuma Akimoto, who's walked twice and singled in four trips to the plate. He's also scored a run. First pitch. And Okamoto lines it in the left field. A base hit. Springer scores. Guerrero around third and coming home. The throw to the plate by Matthews is not nearly in time and up the line. It's a 2-run base hit for Okamoto, and the Blue Jays lead it 6-4.
2: Well, he's been their RBI man all year. That's 48 now on the season. He's been clutch.
1: So a disaster of an inning for Nate Pearson. The Astros had a 4-0 lead in this game, but the Blue Jays have scored 6 unanswered. And now Brandon Valenzuela will stand in. Okamoto got to second on the throw in. It's a 2-run single for him. Valenzuela 0-for-3, first pitch. Can't hold up on the breaking ball, or well, he did hold up apparently, according to Bill Miller at third, and it's ball one. The 1-0, way inside, 2 balls and no strikes. That's 18 pitches now for Pearson, 9 balls, 9 strikes. And again, Pearson probably wouldn't be pitching here if Brian King were available. King's pitched the last 2 days, 2-0. That's over for a strike, and it's 2-1.
2: Yeah, it could have been out of this inning pretty easily if not for the throwing error by Pearson.
0: 2-1. And that's hammered, hooking down the right field line, a foul ball. Into the second deck, but it's a long strike. Rogers is ready in the bullpen. Looks like he would get the potential save chance. 2-2. Swing and a miss. Struck him out on a breaking ball. Valenzuela goes down and the side is retired. But the Blue Jays score twice to take the lead. And we go to the ninth inning. Blue Jays 6, Astros 4.
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0: Ninth inning. 6-4 Blue Jays lead the Astros, and Tyler Rogers, not Louis Varland, is getting the save chance here. Rogers has two saves this season, facing Jose Altuve. First pitch is outside for a ball. Altuve to be followed by Alvarez and Walker, top third of the Astros' order. Rogers, a 1.72 ERA in 38 games in his first year with Toronto, pitched for the Giants and Mets last year. 1-0, swing and a miss, when after a high one from the submarining right-hander, 1-1. Rogers, 36 and two-thirds innings, 31 hits, 12 walks, 20 strikeouts. 1-1. And that's lifted over the second baseman, Arias, and in the center, a base hit for Altuve.
2: Boy, what a swing, Robert.
0: So Yordan Alvarez will come to the plate as the tying run.
2: What a swing going the other way. Altuve not trying to pull that baseball, and it paid off.
0: Also for the Blue Jays, Davis Schneider now playing left field for Sanchez. So Yordan stands in. He had a hit off of Rogers yesterday. Rogers gave up two hits in an inning, didn't give up a run. Yordan has a double and an intentional walk in four trips. First pitch here, and that's smacked toward left center. Schneider stumbles and off the plate on a bounce. Altuve stops at second. Davis Schneider, just in the game for defense, kind of stumbled as he came in for that ball, and that may have cost him a chance to make the catch. So the Astros have two men on, nobody out, and Christian Walker at the plate.
2: All right, Christian Walker's got a chance. The Astros haven't scored since the fourth inning, when they had three consecutive home runs. And they've never lost a game when they've hit three consecutive homers.
0: First pitch to Walker, misses outside for a ball.
2: Perfect 7-0 record when they hit three home runs in a row.
0: Last did it in 2019. Walker 5-for-15 in his career against this pitcher. 1-0. Outside 2-0. Now why Rogers instead of Louis Varland, who's perfect 16-for-16 in save chances? Well, he pitched yesterday. He pitched two of the last three, including going two innings. 2-0. That's a strike on the outside corner. 2-1. Went two innings, 28 pitches in the Blue Jays game on Saturday at Wrigley to pick up a save. And threw 12 more pitches yesterday. 2-1. Swing and a foul tip held on to by Valenzuela, and it's 2-2 to Walker. Isak Paredes on deck. Josh Hader getting ready in the Astros bullpen. Astros down 6-4. Top of the ninth, Altuve at second, Alvarez at first, the tying run, Walker the go-ahead run. Rogers 2-2, and Walker pops it up, first base side, foul ground, Guerrero coming in, and the first baseman makes the catch, moving toward home plate for a big first out. Runners have to hold. Here's Isak Paredes, RBI single in the first, he's 1-for-4. He walked against Rogers yesterday. Astros will need to come from behind here in the ninth if they're going to even up this three-game series at a game apiece. Came in having won three consecutive series. First pitch. And Paredes smokes it to center field. Racing over. Varshall have to play it on a bounce. Everybody moves up 90 feet. A hard hit single by Paredes loads the bases. With one out.
2: There's a lot of indecision there. Not only the base runners, but also the center fielder Varsho thinking, do I die for this? If I don't come up with it, it's a tie game. So he elected to stay back, and the Astros are still fighting their way back into it.
0: And Joey Loperfido, the former Blue Jay, traded back to the Astros in February, is going to pinch hit for Myers, a left-handed hitter, against the submarining right-hander Rogers. Loperfido, a .229 hitter, .330 on base percentage, no homer, 7 driven in. Infield back with the Blue Jays up by 2. First pitch. And that is outside for a ball. Okamoto, the shallowest of the infielders at third, a couple of steps behind the bag. The 1-0. Swing and a bouncer foul behind home, 1-1. That's Altuve at third. Alvarez at second is the tying run. Paredes the go-ahead run at first. Astros led this game 4-0. Blue Jays have scored 6 unanswered. Astros looking to answer here, 1-1. And that's dribbled softly, foul off to the right. Got one in on Lo Perfido, and it's 1-2.

0: Varsho in center, shade slightly the other way. Rogers works from the third base side of the rubber, the 1-2. And that's hit foul back to the screen. Spoiled one away, 1-2 still. .84 on that fastball from Rogers. He averages .83. Bases full of Astros. The 1-2 to Loperfido. Outside, 2-2.
1: Great take. It'd be easy to reach for that one, but he was able to keep his hands back and stay off of it.
0: A base hit to the outfield could tie the game. One out in the ninth. The pitch. Check swing. Dribbler rolls up the third base line, and what are they going to say? Catcher's interference. It is catcher's interference on Valenzuela, and that's going to score a run. Altuve trots home, and it's 6-5 Toronto. Loperfido's bat, as he made that check swing, made contact with the catcher's mitt of Valenzuela.
1: Valenzuela saying that he had that in his glove already when Loperfido made contact with it.
0: Bill Miller now talking with John Schneider as we get another look at it.
1: So he hit the back of the glove when the ball had just reached it, the pocket of the catcher's glove.
2: The call on the field is catcher's interference. Toronto is changing the call.
0: So
1: if it reaches the pocket, does that mean the play's over?
0: I'm not sure, actually. I don't think I've ever seen that. Usually when you see catcher's interference, it's the bat making contact with the ball, and the ball is not in the glove. But, yeah, it's almost like the ball got to the glove simultaneous with Loperfido's bat hitting the glove of Valenzuela. I am honestly not sure how this ruling works.
1: I don't think anybody's seen this.
0: But I never have.
1: I'm sure there's wording on what catcher's interference.
2: After review, the call on the field is confirmed. It was catcher's interference. Toronto will lose their challenge.
0: So there you have it. So that goes as an error on the catcher, Valenzuela.
1: You know what? When they slowed that down, the bat made contact with the leather before the ball got in there. So I think that's the right call no matter what.
0: So Altuve scores. Alvarez at third. The tying run. Paredes, the go-ahead run at second. Loperfido at first, and Cam Smith stands in. Bases loaded, one out, 6-5 Toronto. Infield in for the Blue Jays. First pitch to Cam, and he lines this one over to left field, racing over Schneider. He runs it down, makes the catch. Tagging is Alvarez. The throw to the plate is cut off. Alvarez scores, and we're tied. Sack fly for Cam Smith. 6-6 ball game.
1: They did exactly what you're supposed to do. Don't wait around. If you got a pitch, you can get out there. Make sure you smoke it and lift it into the outfield. And the Astros come back again.
0: So Paredes still at second. Loperfido still at first. And Jeremy Pena will bat. He pinch hit in the eighth and walked. That was against Jeff Hoffman. Pitch by Rogers. And that's a high bouncer. Out to the second baseman, charging it is Urias. Throw to first, just in time to get Pena. A bang-bang play at first base, but Jeremy Pena is thrown out as Joe Espada thought about challenging, but then thinks otherwise. So the Astros score two in the ninth inning to extend the game. We go to the bottom of the ninth. Astros 6, Blue Jays 6.
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0: 6-6 ball game. Bottom of the ninth. Astros scoring two in the top half of the ninth. And Josh Hader is on for the Astros, trying to keep it tied, facing Dalton Varsho, who's 3-for-4. Two-run homer that tied it his last time. And he swings through a first-pitch fastball for strike one. Left-on-left matchup. Hader, a 1.13 ERA and 5 saves in 8 games. 8 innings, 2 hits, a walk, and 13 strikeouts. 0-1. And Varsho fouls it over the screen, and it's quickly 0-2. Bryce Matthews moves over to center field for the Astros. Joey Loperfido, pinch hitter who reached on the catcher's interference that brought in a run, is now in left field.
1: Two pitch combo for Hader, that two-seam fastball up and a slider down.
0: The 0-2 to Varsho. That bounces, a slider off the chest protector of Vasquez, 1-2. Hader, the fifth pitcher used by Houston today. One, two. And that's poked and caught by the first baseman Walker on the backhand to his right. The soft line out by Varsho, one away.
1: Boy, Varsho looks good today. Everything on the screws.
0: Here's Luis Urias. He's also looked good today for Toronto in his Blue Jays debut. A two-run homer and a single. He's been retired his last two times, though, grounding out in the seventh. Infield shades him to pull. Hader, the kick and the pitch. And the breaking ball spins outside. 6 runs, 14 hits for the Astros. 6 runs, 12 hits for Toronto. Each side has been charged with an error. The 1-0. That's in the dirt. Did he go around? No swing, says Chad Whitson, 2-0. So the Astros currently with a 6-man rotation, which means you have one fewer pitcher in the bullpen. They've already used 4 relievers, including Hader. And Hader these days is a 1-inning pitcher. 2-0. That's in the dirt, coming off the biceps injury. Didn't get activated until earlier this month. Brian King has pitched each of the last 2 days. A.J. Bluebaugh pitched 2 innings yesterday.
1: I think Van Wy would be available.
0: Yeah, Logan Van Wy pitched an inning yesterday. 3-0s over 4, strike 3-1. But yeah, those are the 3 relievers available in Joe Espada's bullpen now. King, Bluebaugh, and Van Wy. 3-1. Swing and a miss. Overpowered him with a fastball upstairs, and it's a full count to Luis Urias. Another great crowd on hand here in Toronto. Not quite a sellout. They had 42,000 yesterday for the sellout. More than 38,000 here today. 3-2 to Urias. And he skies this one. Shallow left center. Coming in, Loperfido and Matthews. Loperfido, the two-handed grab for the second out. The entire field pretty much is enveloped in shadows now in this late afternoon contest. Now it's Nathan Lucas to the plate. He pinch hit in the seventh inning and flied out to deep left center.
1: And Braden Fisher, right-handed pitcher up in the Blue Jays bullpen.
0: So he would have the 10th should we get there. Hader trying to make it possible. Needs one more out. First pitch. Fastball's a little high. Ball one. Urias toes on the grass. Paredes toes on the grass at third. Creeps in a little more. The 1-0 is a strike with a slider on the outer third. One-one delivery. Swing and a miss. Tied him up with a fastball in. Left-on-left matchup. Ernie Clement has moved on deck to hit for Andrés Giménez. Six-six ball game. The 1-2. Outside and low, 2-2. Astros led 4-0. Blue Jays tied it at 4 in the seventh. Went ahead 6-4 in the eighth on Okamoto's two-run single. Astros 2 in the top of the ninth to tie it. 2-2. outside. Full count now to Lucas.
1: For a left-hander, he's putting up a good battle against Hader. He's laid off a couple of tough pitches these last two.
0: 3-2 to Lucas. Swing and a foul tip held on to by Vasquez. Side retired. A 1-2-3 ninth for Josh Hader. And we go to the 10th in Toronto. Astros 6, Blue Jays 6.
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0: 10th inning. Astros and Blue Jays knotted at 6. Jeremy Peña will be the automatic runner at 2nd for the Astros. And on the pitch for Toronto, their 7th pitcher of the day is right-hander Braden Fisher. This is his 40th appearance, second most in the big leagues, 3.07 ERA, 41 innings, 28 hits, 19 walks, 40 strikeouts. Bryce Matthews leads it off. Corner infielders creep in. Matthews squares, gets the bunt down. Off the mound, fielding it is Fisher. His only play is to first, and he throws it there in time. Sacrifice successful, 1-3. Moving Peña to third base.
1: Bryce learned that from Dwayne Stelly at the Astros Urban Youth Academy.
0: That's right.
1: Get Dwayne, the bunt down.
0: We talked about Oklahoma earlier winning the College World Series. Dwayne Stelly was an infielder the last time Oklahoma won the College World Series back in 1994. So now the infield comes in for Christian Vasquez, batting for the first time. First pitch. And that is off the outside corner for a ball. Astros do have an ABS challenge now. You get one in extra innings if you have no more remaining. Vasquez came in to catch in the eighth after Diaz was pinch run for the 1-0. That's high, two balls and no strikes. Vasquez hitting .219, .280 on base percentage, four homers, 19 runs batted in.
1: Fisher threw an inning and a third in last night's game.
0: Here's a 2-0. Fouled back to the screen. Fisher from Houston, Clear Falls High School, drafted out of high school by the Dodgers in the fourth round in 2018. Got traded for Kevin Biggio, another Houston product, in June of 2024. That's how the Blue Jays got him. 2-1. Grounded foul up the third base side. 2-2 now to Christian Vasquez. Just 6 pitches for Fisher yesterday in his inning and a third. Peña the lead off third. One out, 6-6 game, top of the 10th. 2-2 to Vasquez. And he pops it up, first base side, foul ground. Guerrero's racing over with Valenzuela. Guerrero makes the call and the catch, and there are two away. So Vasquez fouls out, and now it's up to Jose Altuve to try and get a two-out hit. Altuve is 3-for-5 today, a double and a couple of singles, and he has scored twice. Logan Van Wy is warming in the Astros bullpen. Right-hander. First pitch. Bouncing ball left side right at the shortstop Jimenez. He has it, throws across, side retired. So the Astros unable to score in the top of the 10th. We go to the bottom of the 10th in Toronto. Astros 6, Blue Jays 6.

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0: Bottom of the 10th, Astros and Blue Jays tied at 6. Automatic runner for Toronto is Nathan Lucas, and Logan Van Wy on the pitch for the Astros. Corner infielders creep in as Andrés Giménez leads it off. 1-for-4 with a double, likely bunting. First pitch, he squares and bunts it foul behind home, strike one. Walker crashing aggressively from first base.
1: It was a poor attempt of trying to get the bat out front, wasn't it?
0: It was.
1: That ball got very deep.
0: Van Wy recalled by the Astros yesterday with Brian Abreu going on the restricted list due to a personal matter. Outfield is shallow. Giménez squares the 0-1, gets the bunt down, left side, picked up by Paredes, throws to first, sacrifice successful. Altuve covering, so 5-4, and Lucas, the winning run, is 90 feet away for Toronto. And now it's the top of the order in George Springer.
1: Maybe take a shot at jamming Springer here. You're trying to think ahead and intentionally walking the Guerrero who's on deck. There's a lot to go here.
0: Van Wy, an inning yesterday, giving up a run. Infield in, outfield is shallow. First pitch to Springer. Inside, almost hit him. So he moves his legs out of the way, ball one. Springer is singled and walked. And 5 trips to the plate, he's also scored a run.
1: He's been getting spammed inside fastballs.
0: 1-0. Ground ball up the middle to his left. Pena, shortstop, has it. Looks the runner back to third. Throws to first. 2 out.
1: Now, do you want Guerrero here?
0: Davis Schneider would be after him. See what the Astros decide to do here.
1: I would walk him.
0: Guerrero, an infield single. He's also reached on an error. And Van Wy is going to pitch to him, at least ostensibly. Infield can back up with 2 out. First pitch. And Guerrero hits it well and hits it deep to center. Back on it on the warning track. Matthews makes the catch, a step onto the track, and the side is retired. So Logan Van Wy escapes, and we go to the 11th. Astros 6, Blue Jays 6.
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0: 11th inning. Astros and Blue Jays tied at 6. Jose Altuve, the automatic runner. Braden Fisher needed just 7 pitches to get 3 outs in the 10th. Is on the mound. And you're not going to believe this, but Yordan Alvarez was just intentionally walked. So Alvarez is at first, Altuve at second, and Christian Walker the batter. He is 0 for 5 today. Walker started the day 6th in the American League in RBIs.
1: He's hit 11 home runs this year on non-fastballs, and Fisher features a lot of off-speed deliveries.
0: Outfield straight away. Fisher delivers. And the breaking ball's a strike on the outer third, nothing and one. Simeon Woods Richardson, basically the last man left in Toronto's bullpen, is warming. Logan Van Wyd, basically the last man left in the Astros' pen, pitched the bottom of the 10th. No one's up in the Houston bullpen right now. The 0-1. That's in the dirt. Valenzuela to his knees to keep it in front, 1-1. Louis Varland is also technically an available reliever, but he didn't pitch the 9th inning. It would have been 3 out of 4 for him, and he had a 2-inning save on Saturday. Tyler Rogers got the blown save in the top of the 9th to send this game to extras. So clearly Varland not available. 1-1, breaking ball strike. Meanwhile, for the Astros, technically Brian King is available, but he's pitched each of the last 2 days. And A.J. Bluebaugh technically is available, but he threw 38 pitches in 2 innings yesterday. The 1-2 to Walker. Swing and a miss. Struck him out on a breaking ball down. One away in the top of the 11th. Third time Walker has struck out today. So still 2 men on for Isak Paredes, who's 2 for 5. Couple of singles, including an RBI hit in the first.
1: That gave him an 8-game hitting streak now.
0: He's driven in a run in 3 straight games. And looking to drive in more here. Fisher delivers. And that is a little low for a ball. Fisher made his big league debut with the Blue Jays last season. The 1-0. Swing and a bouncer back to the screen, and it's 1-1. Paredes taps the plate with the end of the bat twice. He's ready. Two-tone bat for Isak. Altuve off second. Alvarez off first. 1-1. Outside, 2-1. Six-six game, top of the 11th. Astros 3-4 in extra innings this season. The Blue Jays are 4-3 in extras. The 2-1. Outside, 3-1. Joey Loperfido on deck.

0: 3-1. At the knees, full count.
1: Fred has thought about it.
0: A slider. Again, mostly breaking stuff from Fisher.
1: He thought about challenging.
0: It's a good thing he didn't. That was a strike.
1: Did he get it?
0: Just did graze the bottom.
1: Well, he would know. He's the ABS Challenge King right now.
0: 9 for 9 on the season. Runners lead off first and second. 3-2 to Paredes. Swing and a miss. Got him on a curveball. Looked to be a little elevated. Back-to-back strikeouts for Fisher. And there are two out here in the top of the 11th. But still two men on for the Astros and Joey Loperfido standing in. Loperfido pinch hit in the ninth and reached on catcher's interference with the bases loaded. That's how the Astros got the first of their two runs in the ninth. And then Cam Smith tied it with a sac fly. So now Loperfido looking for a two-out hit. Pitch on the way. Breaking ball over for a strike. That was the curve. Nothing in one. Altuve, excellent speed at second. The go-ahead run. Alvarez at first. He was intentionally walked to start the inning. Altuve, the automatic runner. The 0-1. That bounces. A 55-footer. Good block by Valenzuela. Keeping that in front. And it's a 1-1 count to Loperfido.
1: Loperfido's patented swing is inside out into left center field, a line drive, and it's open.
0: Bounce foul up the first base side behind Coach Dave Clark, and it's 1-2.
1: Sticking with the hook, isn't he?
0: He is.

0: The 1-2. And Lo Perfido hammers it deep to right field. It's hooking. If it stays fair, it's gone. It's a fair ball and a go-ahead three-run homer. Joey Lo Perfido, the former Blue Jay, comes back to Toronto and gives the Astros a 9-6 lead in the 11th. What a time for your first home run of the season.
1: Boy, does he silence the crowd here in Toronto. Lo Perfido with a blast just inside the foul pole in right field. And you're right, to hit your first home run of the season and send everybody packing up the aisles here at the Rogers Center. What a sweet feeling.
0: Here's Cam Smith, a homer and a sac fly today, also has a single. First pitch. And Cam takes one high for a ball.
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0: So much for hitting it the other way, huh? 1-0. That's inside, 2-0. So Logan Van Wy will be back out for the bottom of the 11th. And a 1-2-3 10th inning. There was a sack bunt in there, the 2-0. And that's a... That ball was tipped off the bat of Smith as he checked his swing and held on to Valenzuela, so that's a strike. And it's 2-1. Blue Jays in the bottom of the 11th. Guerrero will be the automatic runner. Schneider, Okamoto, and Valenzuela due up for Toronto. 2-1. In the dirt, rolls behind Valenzuela. And it's three balls and a strike. And Logan Van Wy, if he's able to maintain the lead in the bottom of the 11th inning, would get his first big league win. 3-1. Smith hammers this one high in the air to left, but this is going to hang up for Schneider. Moving toward the line, makes the catch, and the side is retired. But Joey Lo Perfido back in Toronto, a go-ahead three-run homer, and we go to the bottom of the 11th. Astros 9, Blue Jays 6.
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0: of the 11th inning. Astros with a 9-6 lead, thanks to Joey Loperfido's three-run homer in the top of the 11th. Vladimir Guerrero Jr., the automatic runner. David Schneider leads it off against Logan Van Wy. Five pitches in the 10th inning for Van Wy, and he delivers a fastball outside to David Schneider. Batting for the first time, he came on to play left field on defense in the 9th. The 1-0. And that is a little high. It's two balls and no strikes. After Davis Schneider, it's Kazuma Okamoto and Brandon Valenzuela. 3, 4, and 5 in the Toronto order. Oh, 2-0. Swing and a miss. Rushed him with a fastball at 92. 2-1. Awkward swing by Schneider. Schneider, three home runs on the year, hitting 165. The 2-1. And that's hit high in the air to left. Loperfido going back onto the edge of the warning track. Now back onto the turf, makes the catch. And there is one away in the bottom of the 11th. Guerrero still at second. Here's Kazuma Okamoto. He's been busy today. Two walks, two hits, five trips to the plate, including a two-run single in the 8th that gave the Blue Jays the lead. Astros led 4-0. Blue Jays came to take a 6-4 lead. Astros tied it with 2 in the 9th at 6. The pitch is outside, ball 1. And then Joey Loperfido, the go-ahead 3-run home run in the top of the 11th to give us our current 9-6 score. Astros on top. The 1-0. On the outside corner, 1-1. Sweeper there from Van Wy. Pitch on the way. And that is lined in a left field, a base hit for Okamoto. Around third and scoring easily, Guerrero. Okamoto trying for two, but then puts on the brakes and goes back to first as Loperfido with a strong throw in. Kazuma Okamoto, his third hit and third RBI of the day, and it's 9-7 Astros.
1: We'll see if that matters through the rest of this inning, but Loperfido getting that ball off the wall, a place he's familiar with, holding Okamoto at first base. They could get a double play here.
0: So now Brandon Valenzuela at the plate. The tying run, 0-4 today with a walk. Swing and a foul ball bounces to the backstop for strike one. Pareda steps shy of the infield turf at third. Now he's going to back up and move further away from the line. He was already off the line against the switch hitter batting left. Middle infielder's back, shaded to pull. Walker holding on the runner at first, Okamoto, the 0-1. And there's a strike on the inside corner. Valenzuela challenges.
2: Batter challenging the strike ball.
0: And that pitch was low. It was on the corner, but it was low.

0: behind Okamoto at first. The 2-1. Just off the outside corner, 3-1. Dalton Varsho on deck. Outfield super deep and straight away. 3-1. Swing and a foul tip held on to by Vasquez. Full count. Went upstairs with a fastball at 93. Valenzuela takes some time getting back into the box. Takes a deep breath. Now settles in. Ready and waiting from the left side. Van Wys 3-2. Ground ball right side. Walker backhands. Goes to second for one. Pena to first with Van Wy covering. He drops the ball. If Van Wy holds on to it, it's a game-ending double play. But the Blue Jays are now down to their final out.
1: Boy, it's so unfortunate. Game should be over. And Varsho, their hottest hitter today, comes to the plate.
0: Representing the tying run, Varsho has two doubles and a two-run homer. He is 3-for-5. Lined out softly to first his first time. And this is going to get Josh Miller out of the dugout to have a word with Van Wy. Vasquez and Walker will join the conference. Miller with his hand over his mouth as he talks to Van Wy. He's doing most of the talking here. And now heads back to the first base dugout.
1: A couple of pitches that Varsho has really been on are the cut fastballs. And Van Wy throws that pitch. I wonder if he says to eliminate that.
0: Varsho with 7 home runs on the year. Came off the IL after missing a week and a half with a wrist injury on Saturday. Paredes in on the turf at third. Walker playing behind Valenzuela at first. 9-7 game, bottom of the 11th. First pitch, strike on the inside corner. Well, that's step one. Get strike one.
1: No kidding. And that was in a perfect spot inside. So it gets him conscious in there. That's good.
0: Blue Jays down to their final out. A run home for Toronto here in the bottom of the 11th. The 0-1. And Varsho lifts this one into the seats, foul, out of play to the left, and the Blue Jays are down to their final strike. Another fastball.
1: So that was the message, rushing, crowding inside.
0: Van Wy works from the first base side of the rubber, comes set at the letters. Delivers an 0-2. Way inside, almost hit Varsho, who scrambles out of the way. And it's a 1-2 count. So, yeah, it's pretty clear they're trying to keep it inside on Varsho. Van Wy brings the hands together. The 1-2. Way high and inside, and it's 2-2. Varsho doing the limbo. Luis Urias, who also has a home run today, is on deck. Blue Jays down to their final strike. Varsho the tying run, 2-2. And that's hit softly in the air, floats out to Altuve, plays it on a hop, throws the first in time, and that is the ball game. What a win for the Astros. Defeating the Blue Jays 9-7 and 11. Joey Loperfido's first home run of the season is a 3-run shot that proves to be the game winner. And Logan Van Wy, his first big league victory. We'll be back with the Gallery Furniture postgame show after this.
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0: 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By Amegy Bank, here you grow. 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And by Budweiser. 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
8: Astros 9-7 wins over the Blue Jays, 9-7 winners over the Blue Jays in 11 innings. Astros 9 runs, 15 hits, 1 error, and 11 left on. Blue Jays 7 runs, 13 hits, 1 error, 13 left on. Logan Van Wy, his first big league win for the Astros. He's 1-0. Braden Fisher 3-3 with the loss for Toronto. Time of game, 3 hours and 37 minutes. In front of 38,633 at the Rogers Center in Toronto, where the game time temperature was 76 degrees. Astros, with the victory, have won 5 of their last 7 and improved to 38-43 on the year, and even up this series at a game apiece. Blue Jays see their win streak snapped at 2 games as they fall to 39-40. We'll be back with more of the Gallery Furniture post-game show right after this.
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8: Astros, 9-7 winners in 11 innings in Toronto, and what a wild ball game this one turned out to be. The Astros jumped out to a 4-0 lead in this ball game. As in the first inning, Jose Altuve, a leadoff double against Shane Bieber, making his first start of the year coming off the IL. Yordan Alvarez flied out. Christian Walker struck out. Altuve did get to third on a wild pitch, and that's where he was for Isak Paredes. Here's a 1-1. And that's hit up the middle and just out of the reach of a lunging Urias and in the center. Altuve jogs home. Isak Paredes, an RBI single for a second straight day, and it's 1-0 Astros. So Isak Paredes getting the Astros on the board, and then the Astros would get more on the board in the fourth. It was still Bieber on the mound. He got Isak Paredes to fly out to start the inning. Next batter was Yainer Diaz.
14: That one's whacked to left field. Hit well. They're going to look up, and she's gone. Into the bullpen in left field. Yainer Diaz goes deep. And the Astros lead 2-0 on Yainer's third of the season.
8: So the Astros had another run. Next batter was Cam Smith.
14: 2-2 pitch is whacked. That one's hit real well. Varsho going back, and she's gone. Cam Smith makes it back-to-back for the Astros, and it's 3-0 on a couple of very hard-hit balls.
8: Next up, Taylor Trammell.
14: Here's the pitch. That's down the right field line. Is it three? Is it ever? Upper deck in right field.
15: Oh.
14: A moonshot to right in Toronto. The Astros with three in a row, and Trammell with an exclamation point.
8: Each successive home run was more impressive than the one before it. First time in nearly 7 years that the Astros have gone back-to-back-to-back with the home run. So the Astros had a 4-0 lead, but the Blue Jays started to counter in the fourth inning. Peter Lambert on the mound allowed a leadoff double to Dalton Varsho. Luis Urias then hit a two-run home run to left field. And his first game with the Blue Jays, that made it 4-2 Astros. In the bottom of the seventh, Kazuma Okamoto led off with a single against Angel De Los Santos, who got Brandon Valenzuela to foul out, but then Dalton Varsho hit a two-run home run to right that tied the score at 4. Blue Jays would take the lead in the eighth. Nate Pearson on the mound, the former Blue Jay, and with one out, he walked George Springer, moved to second on a wild pitch. Vladimir Guerrero Jr. then hit a ground ball back to Pearson. He threw it wide to first for an error that allowed Guerrero to reach and Springer to go to third, then came back and struck out Jesus Sanchez, but then Okamoto singled to left. That scored Springer and Guerrero, and the Blue Jays had a 6-4 lead. Louis Varland unavailable for Toronto for the ninth, so it was Tyler Rogers on the mound. He gave up a leadoff single to Jose Altuve. Yordan Alvarez followed suit with a base hit of his own. After Christian Walker fouled out, Isak Paredes singled. That loaded the bases for a pinch hitter, Joey Loperfido. One out in the ninth. The pitch. Check swing. Dribbler rolls up the third base line. And what are they going to say? Catcher's interference. It is catcher's interference on Valenzuela. And that's going to score a run. Altuve trots home. And it's 6-5 Toronto. Loperfido's bat, as he made that check swing, made contact with the catcher's mitt of Valenzuela. The next batter was Cam Smith. Infield in for the Blue Jays. First pitch to Cam, and he lines this one over to left field, racing over Schneider. He runs it down, makes the catch. Tagging is Alvarez. The throw to the plate is cut off. Alvarez scores, and we're tied. Sack fly for Cam Smith. 6-6 ball game. So 6-6 was the score as we went to the bottom of the ninth. Blue Jays went down in order against Josh Hader. Logan Van Wy came on for the 10th inning. Astros didn't score in the top of the 10th against Braden Fisher. And the Blue Jays kept off the board in the bottom of the 10th by Van Wy. On to the 11th inning. Braden Fisher, his second inning of relief today. He also pitched yesterday. Altuve was the automatic runner at second. Alvarez was intentionally walked. Fisher then struck out Christian Walker and Isak Paredes. So there were two out in the inning, two men on, and the batter was Joey Loperfido. The 1-2. And Loperfido hammers it deep to right field. It's hooking. If it stays fair, it's gone. It's a fair ball and a go-ahead three-run homer. Joey Loperfido, the former Blue Jay, comes back to Toronto and gives the Astros a 9-6 lead in the 11th. What a time for your first home run of the season. So how about Joey Loperfido? Three-run shot, Astros led by three. Logan Van Wy came back out for the bottom of the 11th inning. Automatic runner was Vladimir Guerrero Jr. Davis Schneider flied out to begin the inning. Kazuma Okamoto, his third hit and third RBI as he singled to left to score Guerrero to make it 9-7. Brandon Valenzuela then reached on a fielder's choice as Okamoto was forced out at second. And the last hope for Toronto was Dalton Varsho. Varsho, the tying run, 2-2. And that's hit softly in the air, floats out to Altuve, plays it on a hop, throws the first in time, and that is the ball game. What a win for the Astros, defeating the Blue Jays 9-7 and 11. Joey Loperfido's first home run of the season is a three-run shot that proves to be the game winner, and Logan Van Wy, his first big league victory. Make sure you stay tuned for the 10th inning show with Matt Thomas on KBME 790 immediately following our game coverage. Steve Sparks with a look around the majors as a Gallery Furniture postgame show continues next.
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